0: the chair for the next 2 weeks, Monday to Friday, doing the Brekkie Show while Trevor Jackson takes a well-earned rest. Of course, Nicole Dyer, your mornings presenter from 8.30 through till 11. Kat Feeney with afternoons. And, of course, Bern Young getting you home from 3 until 6. Temperature-wise on the Gold Coast currently, it is 18 degrees on the coast, 16 degrees in the hinterland. Heading for a top today of 21 degrees. Just a reminder, there is the chance of a few showers around. Have a wonderful weekend. I'll catch you Monday morning.
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2: Good morning, ABC News with Sue Fitzpatrick. Emergency crews are working to put out a fire that's engulfed a building in Ipswich, west of Brisbane, this morning. It broke out on the second floor of a commercial building on the corner of Brisbane Street and Ellenborough Street in the Ipswich CBD about 9:15 a.m. Fire crews are still on the scene. It's not known what sparked the blaze. Foreign Minister Penny Wong is about to deliver the keynote address on day two of the 26th Garma Festival in place of the Prime Minister. Tani Jash reports from northeast Arnhem Land.
3: There's a whole range of speakers that people have come here to listen to. We'll be hearing first up from the Yothu Yindi Foundation CEO and the chairperson Jawa Yunupingu, the CEO Denise Bowden. That will be followed by a keynote speech from Noel Pearson, who is the director of the Cape York Institute for Policy and Leadership. The Prime Minister has not been here at Garma Festival. It has been quite the topic of discussion, but we will be hearing from Minister Penny Wong and Minister for Indigenous Affairs Malindiri McCarthy later this afternoon.
2: Overseas, the US and Israel are reportedly planning a major bombing campaign against Iranian energy infrastructure. America's CBS News is reporting sources within the Trump administration say the campaign could get underway as early as this weekend. CBS says talks are underway about concluding the attacks before financial markets open in the US on Monday. Protesters have taken to the streets of the Spanish capital, Madrid, to demonstrate against tens of thousands of migrants who crossed into the North African territory of Suya. The Spanish government says most of the estimated 60,000 migrants have returned to Morocco. 57 people are believed to have died while attempting the crossing. Spain's Prime Minister Pedro Sanchez says the influx of people amounted to an invasion of Spanish territory.
4: Ceuta is a Spanish city, and the scenes we saw yesterday I condemn in the most energetic way. I reject them. I condemn them. I condemn them as deplorable. They were a violation of the territorial integrity of a Spanish city.
2: The US State Department says it made an unfortunate error after it mislabeled countries on an AI-generated map of Africa displayed at an international conference this week. The BBC's Shaima Khalil reports.
5: According to the State Department map, Nigeria, where the US currently has several hundred troops deployed, appeared to be landlocked in the Sahara Desert. Mozambique, which is in Southeast Africa, was relocated to the Horn of Africa, while Ivory Coast in the west was placed on the other side of the continent. The map also included the completely unrecognizable shapes of six misidentified countries. The Democratic Senator Jean Shaheen said the incident was an embarrassment, adding, "This is what happens when the State Department fires career experts and tries to have AI conduct diplomacy."
2: In sport now, FIFA has scrapped plans to sell off the Soccer World Cup. FIFA President Gianni Infantino says the proposal to raise nearly $6 billion by selling a stake to private investors will not proceed. After intense criticism, he admits the project has created divisions that are no longer in the interest of the objective set out in the first place. At the Commonwealth Games, Queensland sprinters Tori Lewis and Lachlan Kennedy have missed out on winning further medals in their respective 200-metre sprint events. Days after claiming a bronze and silver and breaking national records in the 100-metre events, both finished sixth. Lewis has told ABC Sport she is proud of her performance in Glasgow, despite not getting the result she wanted in the 200 metres.
6: I came into the 100 ranked number 10 and I finished third. So I think I came into the 200 within the top 8. I was like 6th or 7th. So I was thinking, you know, if I made that

0: jump in the 100, I can make that jump and win the 200, but I'm still super proud of what I've done.
1: Teenager Isaac Beecroft claimed gold in the men's race walk. A host of Australian athletes claimed minor medals on the track and in the field. And Australia claimed three golds in the track cycling on day eight of competition. Queensland's weather, a strong wind warning for the far north tropical coast. Isolated to scattered showers in the east, sunny elsewhere. Cairns and Rockhampton 25, Townsville and Mount Isa 27. In the southeast, a partly cloudy day with a medium chance of showers from late morning. Brisbane and Ipswich 21, Logan 20, the Gold Coast 21, the Sunshine Coast 20, and Toowoomba 17.
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5: 10:05, good morning to you if you've just joined us around the state. Yes, Sally Rope is my name with you until midday. I did say a little earlier in the program, congratulations to you if you have just finished Dry July. Pat on the back to you. Well done. What are your plans? Do you plan to continue, or are you like, I've got the six pack in the fridge, I've got the bottle of wine, and as soon as it hits 5 o'clock this afternoon, it's all happening. Love to hear from you. 1-300-222-612 or 0467-922-612. And Jan, yes, has texted in saying, hey, don't forget the Universal Horse's birthday today. Yes, happy birthday to all the horsies out there. Hey, what were you doing in 1990? Think back. Some of you won't make it because you actually weren't alive then. I was in year 11, I think. I was at boarding school. And that is the topic of our Sound Foundation segment, which is coming up after 11 today. Not me being at boarding school, obviously. The music of 1990. We're going to take a trip back in time, and we would love you to be a part of it. Do you remember what you were listening to back then? 1-300-222-612 or 0467-922-612. That will be happening from 11 to 12. It's a little segment which I've created where we just get to talk about music for about an hour before all the sport comes on the radio. We'll take a regional road trip as well shortly. We will hear about a cultural festival that is happening this weekend, which includes camel races. But right now, it is time for this.
6: Queenslander! Queenslander! Queenslander!
5: Yes. This time on a Saturday, we like to play a little game. It is called the Queenslander Quiz. I will give you a bunch of clues, which will point to the identity of a famous Queenslander. Maybe they live here now. Maybe they did live here. But they've certainly spent a good deal of time here, enough that we would call them a Queenslander. When you think you know who I'm talking about, 1-300-222-612. We've got some good prizes here at the moment. So it's a good time to win the Queenslander Quiz. Our first two clues are as follows. Clue number one, I grew up in Brisbane and went to primary and high school here. I grew up in Brisbane and I went to primary and high school here. Clue number two, I worked at a theme park after high school. Clue number two, I worked at a theme park after high school. Who am I talking about? Do you think you know from just those two clues? 1-300-222-612. I grew up in Brisbane and I went to a primary and high school here. And clue number two, I worked at a theme park after school. 1-300-222-612 if you think you know which famous Queenslander I am talking about. Coming up next, have you seen that video online of a woman who is calling out a bloke in a van who's making some fairly racist gestures? It's kind of been circulated quite a bit because I think it happened on the Gold Coast. The woman was in an Uber. The person making the gestures was in a company car. There has been an extra development in the story. We'll hear more about it after this from Duran Duran. It's Hungry Like the Wolf. You're on 612 ABC Brisbane and Queensland.

0: 1982, Duran Duran, Hungry Like the Wolf. You're on 612 ABC Brisbane and Queensland this morning. 12 minutes past 10. Hello to you, Pete in Dirranbandi, who has texted in on 0467 922 612, saying, woohoo, can't wait to hear the music from 1990. Yeah, that is the subject of our Sound Foundations after 11 o'clock this morning. I was in year 10. I was listening to Boom Crash Opera in 1927, Noiseworks and Midnight Oil. My mates were into The Angles. I think you mean The Angels, Pete, but that's okay. Def Leppard and AC/DC. Yeah, Pete in Dirranbandi. I was year 11, so certainly very much a formative year for me in terms of music, 1990. So that is coming up after 11 o'clock as part of our Sound Foundation segment. But
1: Queenslander!
0: Time to do this.
1: Queenslander!
0: Yeah, I've given out a couple of clues to the identity of this famous Queenslander. They are as follows. I grew up in Brisbane and went to primary school and high school here. Clue number two, I worked at a theme park after school. Clue number three, at the start... Oh, no, I haven't done clue number three yet, have I? Gee, I was about to give that away. Adrian in Wellington Point, hello.
2: G'day, how you going?
0: Good. Who do you think I'm talking about today?
2: I think it's Sophie Monk.
0: Yeah, she famously worked at a theme park, didn't she?
2: Movie World.
0: She was the Marilyn Monroe impersonator? It's not Sophie Monk.
2: Oh. No worries.
0: Thank you, Adrian. Bye-bye. Lisa is in Bethania. Hello, Lisa.
3: Hey, Sally. How
0: Hi,
3: are you?
0: I am well. Have you got some crows happening in the background there?
3: I do have some crows. It's a beautiful day for gardening.
0: Lovely. Who do you think I'm talking about today?
3: Sonia Kruger.
0: How does she fit?
3: Well, she grew up in Beenleigh, not quite Brisbane, but she also worked in a, I think she worked in a movie theme park.
0: It is not Sonia Kruger today.
3: Thank you.
0: Thank you. Enjoy your gardening, though.

0: And let's say hello now to Brendan in Seven Hills. Hello.
1: Hi, good morning.
0: Hi. What do you, who do you think I'm talking about today, Brendan?
1: Oh, I think it's Darren Hayes from Savage Garden.
0: Why do you think it's Darren?
1: Well, there's not many theme parks in Brisbane you could go to after school.
0: Mm-hmm.
1: And he did work there about six floors above the food court on the Dragon Coaster.
0: Ah, did he? Oh, interesting.
1: Yeah.
0: It's not Darren Hayes.
1: Thank you.
0: Thank you. Thanks, Brendan. I didn't know that Darren Hayes worked at Tops at Myer Centre there, but anyway. Yes, this is our Queenslander quiz. I'm going to give you the third clue that I almost accidentally gave away to Adrian just then. Clue number three is this. At the start of my career, you needed to be up pretty early to catch me. At the start of my career, you needed to be up pretty early to catch me. Does that help you? 1-300-222-612. I grew up in Brisbane and I went to primary and high school here. Clue number two, I worked at a theme park after school. And clue number three, at the start of my career, you needed to be up pretty early to catch me. 1-300-222-612. If you think you know which famous Queenslander I'm talking about.
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0: Quarter past 10. Imagine how you would react in this situation. You witness a road rage incident. But rather than flipping the bird or giving a disappointed thumbs down, the driver takes their hands off the wheel to pull back their eyes in a racist gesture towards the driver. That's exactly what happened to Gold Coast woman Jessica Robertson. You might have seen it online. I certainly saw this pop up in my Instagram feed. But as Grace Nakamura reports, now Ms. Robertson is facing legal threats for calling out bad behaviour.
5: It was really shocking. I have never witnessed anything like that. And I'm very privileged, obviously, to be able to say that.
6: 38-year-old Jessica Robertson was in the back of a rideshare when her driver slowed down in Gold Coast traffic due to a car accident.
5: We had probably stopped for just 10 seconds when a man in a car pulled up behind us, started honking his horn aggressively at the Uber driver. Then at the lights, he pulled up alongside us and did a racially charged gesture towards my Uber driver, who was of Asian descent.
7: Oh, you racist. You disgusting racist.
6: Ms. Robertson caught the incident on video. The driver was in a company car, the details visible as he drove away.
5: I was quite shaken up afterwards as he had been driving quite intimidating, but I was more so apologetic because I was absolutely mortified that anyone would do that to another person. So I spent majority of the ride home apologising, saying, I'm so sorry he did that to you. You know, she was like, it's okay, it's okay. It was horrible.
6: The company was Provac Australia, a hydro excavation company based on the Gold Coast. They've worked with a variety of councils on major projects in the past, including upgrades to the Brisbane Airport and the Ipswich Motorway.
5: I just couldn't believe, firstly, how bold and brazen he was to be doing that in a company vehicle.
6: Later that same day, Ms. Robertson posted the video to TikTok.
8: TikTok, you need to do your thing and find this fruit loop because I am so sick of racist pigs.
6: That video and her follow-up videos gained hundreds of thousands of views.
5: I chose to take it to a public forum for the accountability. I feel like a public forum is where change can actually happen.
6: 3 days later, on July 17, lawyers acting on behalf of Provac Australia sent Ms. Robertson a cease and desist letter. It said she had perpetuated the false imputation that Provac itself is racist. The letter said the company had suffered commercial harm as a result of the videos and asked she take them down immediately and seek her own legal representation. It's been 2 weeks since the initial incident and Ms. Robertson has kept her videos up.
5: I never wanted any harm to come to the company. I just wanted them to take responsibility for their employees' actions and to understand that it's because of what he did that they've received all this backlash.
6: The director of Provac is former One Nation candidate Matthew Lambert. Two of his sons work as the company's general managers. In a comment on an unrelated Provac Facebook post a day after the incident, General Manager Rhys Lambert wrote that the person responsible is facing the proper process.

0: process. To the driver involved, "What happened to you was wrong and I'm sorry," he wrote. In response to questions from the ABC, Provac Australia issued a statement which said the company has a zero tolerance to racism, which it abhors. It did not respond to whether the driver was still employed by Provac.
1: I think that unfortunately, because we've seen an environment where far-right parties with racist platforms are gaining popularity, where political rhetoric is openly embracing the White Australia policy, all of that emboldens people to be racist in their everyday actions.
0: Australia's Race Discrimination Commissioner is Giridharan Sivaraman.
1: I think the issue is that the person that calls out racism often gets attacked far more than the alleged perpetrator of racism. They're worried about being told, that's just a joke, can't you take a joke? Or maybe it wasn't what you thought, or being disbelieved and minimised and being made to doubt themselves.
0: So what should someone do if they see or hear something that is racist?
1: The first thing is you've always got to make sure that you're safe if you're going to speak up about it. And sometimes it's not safe in the heat of the moment because emotions are raised. There might be the threat of violence. It might be it's something you have to raise later. The next thing is where you raise it. Try and raise it in a place, in a way, where you can seek action, but it doesn't put you at risk. The third thing is trying to provide some support to the person affected to show that they're not alone. Just coming up to the person and saying, "Look, I saw that. That wasn't fair. I'm with you. You can maybe walk home with me, or I'll sit next to you on the train until I get off my stop." That little thing can make a huge difference to the person who's been affected.
0: For Ms. Robeson, the response to the videos has been surprising.
2: After I posted the video, I received a lot of comments from people saying that they see this happen all the time.
0: But she's been encouraged by the stories of people who've also spoken out against bad behaviour.
2: That, for me, has restored my faith in humanity, that there are people out there that genuinely care about other people, other cultures, and we want to see change. We want to see racism become shameful again.
3: That is Jessica Robeson ending that report from Grace Nakamura. 21 minutes past 10, you're on 612 ABC Brisbane and Queensland. Sally Rope is my name. We will be taking a regional road trip shortly. This is an opportunity for me to check in with an event which is happening around regional Queensland. There's so many great events that happen on the weekend that I never get to go to because I'm on the radio. So I like to check in a virtual way. And we're talking camel. And we're talking culture very shortly. But right now we need to try and solve our Queenslander quiz. I've got three clues out towards the identity of this famous Queenslander. They are as follows. I grew up in Brisbane and I went to primary and high school here. Clue number two, I worked at a theme park after school. And clue number three, at the start of my career, you needed to be up pretty early to catch me. Hello, Barbara in Ipswich.
4: Hello.
3: Hi, who do you think I'm talking about?
4: I'm wondering if it's Tracy Wickham.
3: She would have been up early.
4: Yes,
3: definitely. She was on Mel Bampton's breakfast show last week, I think it was. Yeah, Tracy, she was in here. Very fascinating chat. It is not Tracy Wickham though, Barbara.
4: Oh, never mind.
3: Thank you. Have a great day. And Wally in Yarangan. Hello.
5: Hey, good morning. How are you going?
3: Lovely spot there.
5: Not too bad,
3: yeah. Yeah, it's not too bad. In Rangan? Beautiful.
5: In the Ranga?
3: In the Ranga? Yeah, is that's what you call it?
5: Yeah, well, I'm come from a long military background, and my last posting was Albury Wodonga and just near the Dettarang Hotel, and that's the Ranga.
3: Ah,
5: well.
3: I see. Wally, who do you think I'm talking about today?
5: Robert Irwin.
3: And how does he fit the clues?
5: I have no idea. I'm sure he was up early, and I'm sure you can class Australia Zoo as a theme park. I don't know. It's a stretch.
3: Yeah, it is a bit of a stretch. Incorrect. Incorrect today. Thank you, Wally.
5: Radio. Thank you.
3: Bye-bye. Better give you another clue then, eh? Clue number four. I've been on our screens for around 30 years. I've been on our TV screens for around 30 years. 1-300-222-612. If you think you know who I'm talking about, I grew up in Brisbane and I went to primary and high school here. Clue number two, I worked at a theme park after school. Clue number three, at the start of my career, you needed to be up pretty early to catch me. And clue number four, I've been on our TV screens for around 30 years. Do you know which Queenslander I'm talking about? 1-300-222-612. Take a regional road trip in a sec after this from Margaret Ehrlich. It's Escaping 612, ABC Brisbane and Queensland.

0: from her album Safety in Numbers. I remember when that came out. Gee, I love that song, Margaret Ehrlich. Escaping, you're on 612 ABC Brisbane and Queensland. We are heading to Tara for our regional road trip in a sec, but we need to see if we can solve our Queenslander quiz. Don't normally get to four clues, but here we are. We're looking for the identity of a famous Queenslander this morning. The clues we have so far are, I grew up in Brisbane. I went to primary school and high school here. Clue number two, I worked at a theme park after school. Clue number three, at the start of my career, you needed to be up pretty early to catch me. And clue number four, I've been on our screens for around 30 years now. Nikki is on the Sunshine Coast this morning. Hello.
1: Good morning. How are you?
0: I am well. What's happening? What are the plans for the weekend?
1: Well, I'm from the Gold Coast, but I've come to the Sunny Coast because one of my sons, I have six sons, but one of them is running in the marathon tomorrow.
0: Wow, how amazing. What a great way to spend the weekend.
1: Yeah.
0: And you don't have to do any of the running, Nikki, which is...
1: Absolutely not.
0: ...the bonus.
1: Yep, absolutely not.
0: Who do you think I'm talking about today, Nikki?
1: I think it's Carl Stefanovic.
0: And how does Carl fit?
1: Well, I didn't know about the theme park, but I do know that he grew up in Brisbane and he... up early in the morning, and he's been in TV for 30 years. So I just kind of pulled that one out. I'm not sure if I'm right.
0: It's not Carl today.
1: Oh, bugger.
0: Thank you, Nikki. Okay. Okay. It's the one downside of your excellent weekend is not getting this correct.
1: That's okay. I'll live with that.
0: Thank you. Bye-bye. Lots of people texting in. You need to call for this quiz. This is not a text quiz. 1-300-222-612. Maria in Belmont. Hello.
2: Hi, how are you?
0: I'm well. Who do you think it is?
2: Look, I don't know a married name, but I think it's Sylvia Jeffries.
0: She's Stefanovic adjacent, isn't she? Is she married to the brother?
2: Yes.
0: Yes.
2: Yes.
0: It is not Sylvia Jeffries.
2: Oh, okay.
0: Sorry, Maria.
2: Thank you.
0: And let's head to Gladstone now. Say good morning to Diane. Hello.
3: G'day, Sally. How are you going?
0: I'm well. What's happening in Gladstone today? What's on the planner for your weekend?
3: Oh, nothing much, matey. Just a little bit of housework, like washing and then taking the dogs down to the dog park, okay?
0: Sounds pretty good as far as I'm concerned, Diane. Who do you think I'm talking about today?
3: I can't sort of get where all the clues have come from, but I think it may be Jackie McDonald.
0: Mm, she was on TV for a long time, wasn't she?
3: She was.
0: It's not Jackie McDonald.
3: Oh, right. Well, I had to have a shot.
0: Yeah, absolutely. You enjoy your pottering around the house, Diane, and taking the dogs to the dog park this morning. We don't often get to five clues, so I'm feeling quite vindicated because my last couple of Queenslander quizzes have got off after the first two clues. Okay, clue number five. Clue number five we're up to today. Okay. When it comes to my current TV role, I really practice what I preach. When it comes to my current TV role, I really practice what I preach. So I grew up in Brisbane. I went to primary and high school here. Clue number two, I worked at a theme park after school. Clue number three, at the start of my career, you needed to be up pretty early to catch me. Clue number four, I've been on our TV screens for around 30 years. And clue number five, when it comes to my current TV role, I really practice what I preach. 1-300-222-612 if you think you know the answer to today's Queenslander quiz.
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0: Now it's time to pick up the keys, start up the old car, turn on the radio. For a virtual regional road trip this morning. Look, working on the weekends, I love working on the weekends, but one thing I really do miss is being able to do those road trips to amazing events that are happening around Queensland. So I like to do a bit of a virtual regional road trip each Saturday. Today, we are heading to Tara, where there is a cultural festival happening, which also has a camel racing element. Hello, Tony Rolls, Festival Secretary. How's it going?
5: Bloody amazing.
0: So tell me, what? So it kicked off, the Tara Festival kicked off on Thursday night?
5: Yeah, Thursday night they had a brilliant Polo Cross fundraising dinner, which was just a barbecue and music, and they tell me that was just sold out of sausages and chops and all the rest of it. It was an amazing day.
0: So tell us about yesterday, the... Oh, yeah, sorry.
5: Sorry.
0: Oh, well, I was just going to say, tell us about the Tara Festival, because this started 25 years ago as a way just to make money for stuff around the town.
5: It did. It did. So it started when Mary Youngbury, who used to own one of the local shops, stepped outside, said hello to a friend, gave her a kiss on both cheeks because she was French. And then because one of the other local fellas said, why would you kiss her like that? And she said, she's French. That's their culture. And he says, oh, I don't believe that. She said, we need more culture in this town. And it has started from there. And so today we've got... and then it went just on and on from there. Mm. And hang on, I'm just getting called on the two-way. Ed, can you answer that?
0: I'm doing a radio interview.
5: Yeah, I know. I'm busy.
0: So you had the dinner last night.
5: Last night,
0: yes.
5: Yep.
0: And what's happening today?
5: So yesterday was a pretty amazing day. They had Book Week Parade, and they had kicked off last night with lots of entertainment, fireworks and things. Mm-hmm. So this morning we've got the actual camel races that are kicked off. They're up and running. And then on our program for the rest of the day, we've got plenty of multicultural acts going through the day. We've got the Memphis movers roving around our festival area. We've got Latin Festival Tropicana people on later on. And we are really cultural. We had a Swedish group last night, ABBA. They performed last night, so that was a real hoot.
0: Well, I'm assuming it was an ABBA tribute act.
5: Yeah, it was, yes. But we don't have to say that. They were pretty amazing, I can tell you. Murphy's Pigs are on later on this afternoon.
0: Yes.
5: And then tonight the highlight is, of course, we've got Trent Richardson, and James Johnson and Robbie Mortimer. And that's our Saturday night entertainment. So it's pretty full on.
0: Mm.
5: And then all during the day there'll be camel racing. And a big draw card is we've got yabby racing.
0: Oh.
5: Super interesting, super fun.
0: Yes. Yes.
5: Who knows which way a yabby will go?
0: I've been not involved directly, but I've witnessed yabby racing before. It is quite the spectacle. Toni Rolls is with us. She's the festival secretary of the Tara Festival, which is happening this weekend. It's been going for 25 years. I don't think you were there at the beginning, Toni, but how is the festival you've seen the festival grow and change. How does this festival compare with previous ones?
5: Well, I've been with the festival for 10 years. I did my first festivals in 2016, and I joined one of my neighbours, said, can you come and help tag out some market stalls? And I said, sure. And she said, we need help on the gate. And I just fell in love with meeting all the people coming in through the front gate. And when they asked for someone to run the front gate, I said, yes.
0: Yes.
5: Yes, and I didn't realise it would grow to greeting 10,000 people through the gate every year, 2,000 caravanners, and just the entertainment that... See, even tomorrow we've got Bluey and Bingo coming for the kids.
0: Goodness me.
5: Yeah, so and we've got fashions in the field. We've just... our tourism people from Queensland Tourism have just gone off to judge the craziest, coolest camel-themed... campsite competition. So there's so much happening the whole time.
0: And you mentioned when I was having a quick chat with you the other day that it started off as a way to you raise money for the Pony Club or, you know,
5: the
0: some
5: scouts.
0: Other... Yeah, the scouts in the town. They've all gone, but the festival's still going.
5: Yeah, well, the Pony Club's just, so the Pony Club, it's like all little towns, you know, you lose the people to run these sort of things. But
0: yes.
5: Pony Club's picked up, the fishing club's kicked in. So they all have market stores or the sausage sizzle or the bacon and egg sizzle.
0: Yes.
5: But we raise, what money we make is now, we're now called profit for purpose. So the purpose is to put in the next festival, to put the money on to kick off with the next festival. And it's also, sorry, we've just got the front front desk there behind me.
0: It's going off at the Tara Festival.
5: It sure is. And I've stepped outside, so I just hope the helicopter doesn't take off now. So we put money into projects around the town. We sit down and work out in the amongst, and we've only got a very small committee. There's only eight of us that work biannually. So for 2 years, we spend, as soon as one festival's over, we're starting planning and working on the next festival. So, and we sit down and we work out what projects need to be done, things that the council will help with the funding for, but if we put in a good deal of money, they'll match it.
0: And
5: sometimes,
0: in terms of accommodation, because I can't imagine that Tara's got, you know, heaps of hotel motels, Tony, is it mainly just vans and camping?
5: It is. We actually book out all the accommodation at the hotel and the motel. Mm. We book that out from 1 year to the next, or one festival to the next, with our entertainers and media people and so forth. So it is mainly caravanners. Some people stay with relatives and friends. Some people go and glam camp out at some of the properties around the place. Mm. But the Tara Lagoon Caravan Park, that is booked out from 1 year to the next, one festival to the next.
0: Well, Tony Rolls, it sounds like it's absolutely popping off today in Tara for the Tara Festival. So it's a cultural festival, but there's also camel racing and yabby racing.
5: That's right. And our foodies, we've got half a dozen to 10 foodies, and we choose them. We have Beryl, who is our vendor coordinator. When she's choosing the foodies, we try and get a good variety. So we just haven't got a hamburger and a hot dog and a steak sandwich. So we've got Korean, we've got Mexican, we've got Brazilian, all sorts of different types of food to keep the cultural scene going.
0: And a part of this segment, Tony, is also to let people know these kind of festivals which are happening around Queensland, that perhaps they can pencil into their calendar for next year or the year after. So if you are interested, you can just head to the website. If you just pop Tara Cultural Festival into your favourite search engine, that will pop up. And Tony Rolls is the Festival Secretary. Thanks so much for letting us know all about it on 612 ABC Brisbane and Queensland. Thank you, Tony.
5: Thank you so much. Thank you. Bye-bye.
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0: 20 minutes away from 11, coming up after 11 o'clock, our Sound Foundation segment, a chance to just experience some music and talk about music for an hour before all of this sport comes on the radio. And I've noticed this trend on social media recently where it's been like, Mum or Dad, what were you like in the 90s? And then that's an opportunity for the mum or dad to post like the two good photos of them that they have from the 90s. And I thought I would try and bring that trend onto the radio by talking about 90s music. Today we're going to be talking all about the music of 1990, and we always love to hear from you and hear your memories of that time. So 1300 222 612 or 0467 922 612. We will be talking about that after 11 o'clock this morning. We do need to solve this Queenslander quiz, though. It's not often that we get to five clues, but today it has happened. Let me find those clues. Where are they? Here we go. Lots of people texting in as well for the Queenslander quiz. You do need to call for this. And everyone who has texted in, you're all incorrect today. Our number for the Queenslander quiz is 1300 222 612. The clues we have out so far are: clue number one, I grew up in Brisbane and went to primary and high school here. Clue number two, I worked at a theme park after school. Clue number three, at the start of my career, you needed to be up pretty early to catch me. Clue number four, I've been on our screens for around 30 years. And clue number five, when it comes to my current TV role, I really practice what I preach. Hello to you, Sunny, in Cannon Hill. What's happening?
8: Hey, not much. I was driving home, saw those clues. I reckon I would have got it after three if I had.
0: Yes, yes. Well, you would be the only one, because literally, because normally when I do this, I do get one or two people on the text line who are correct, but I've had none today, Sonny.
8: Yep.
0: And why do you think they've all missed it?
8: Well, they I'm Brisbane born and bred, and follow Brisbane talent all the time. So the person I think it is I was watching when I was in my 20s and when I had kids with the Disney program. And then later on with Funny Stone Videos and The Block. So I think I'm close.
0: Who do you think it is?
8: I think it's Shelley Craft.
0: Yes. Of course it's Shelley Craft.
8: Nice.
0: Do people just forget that she's a Queenslander, maybe?
8: I think so. I think so. Yeah, no, but Brisbane born and bred and love our local talent. So,
0: yes.
8: Yeah,
0: so
8: yeah,
0: she went to Kenmore South School, primary school, Brisbane Girls Grammar, worked at Movie World after school, and of course you had to be up early to watch her on Saturday Disney from 1996 to 2002. She's appeared on so many shows, including her current role on The Block, which she's been on for 15 years, but she's also really successfully flipping a bunch of real estate. Her last house sold for $6.6 million.
8: Wow.
0: And... my last clue was this. If you're looking to buy in Byron Bay, don't be surprised if you see me in an open house. Her husband is now a real estate agent and she helps out from time to time. So sometimes people will be like at an open house and there's just Shelley Craft showing them through. Sunny in Cannon Hill, well done. You are the winner of today's Queenslander quiz and I will put you on hold and we will get a lovely ABC prize pack out to you. Well done.
8: Beautiful, very excited. Thank you very much.
0: Our Queenslander quiz will be back next Saturday morning live from the Ecker. Around 15 minutes away from the news at 11 o'clock. Coming up next, weddings are expensive, but one Queensland town has the highest permit fees in the state and there is no love lost between the wedding industry and the local council. Take you there next. After this from Joe Jackson, is she really going out with him? 612 ABC Brisbane and Queensland.

0: here on 612 ABC Brisbane and Queensland. Joe Jackson, is she really going out with him? In fact, Joe Jackson coming to play in Brisbane next year, Monday, 1st of February. You can catch him at the Fortitude Music Hall as part of his Hope and Fury Australian and New Zealand tour. Well, couples are often willing to spare no expense to ensure their wedding is picture perfect, but in the Queensland holiday hotspot of Noosa, the big day comes with a big bill if you want to get married on public land. And the relationship between the wedding industry and the local council is officially on the rocks, as Jessica Ross explains.
1: Yeah, Noosa tax. What do you expect with Noosa? That's outrageous, is a common one. It's been what?
2: Celebrant Jacqueline Gray is describing how couples react to the proposal of paying $799 to get married along the Noosa Main Beach foreshore.
1: I have never had anyone say, yeah, that's fair enough.
2: The $799 will buy couples a patch of council-maintained land for 3 hours.
1: From what I've heard from couples, there are a lot of complaints made to council about the fee and about the state of the grassed area that when they do turn up. I've had families there with rakes and snippers and cleaning and blowing the area because it hasn't been done, and just appalled at the state of the area that they've paid so much money for when they do turn up. It's really impacting our Noosa brand. It's embarrassing.
2: The permit fee has increased fivefold since 2014, when it was just $159. If you have to change the time or date, there's an additional fee of $53. The permit fee is also non-refundable, which Jodie O'Day found out the hard way in April. As a Noosa local, she wanted to marry on Main Beach because it holds special significance. But on the week of the wedding, disaster struck.
3: We've had a lot of rain, and one of the wedding guests actually said they'd gone to the site where the wedding was going to be held. They said, look, it's not looking good. Even the day before the wedding, it was like flooded with water with a big pool in the middle.
2: They attempted to contact council to cancel the permit without success and ended up holding the ceremony at their reception venue, costing them an additional $3,000.
3: I appreciate there are rules, I appreciate there are terms and conditions. I just found it so frustrating. I'm not originally from Noosa. I'm

0: from Adelaide. So 70, I think about 80 guests flew into Noosa for the wedding. So in terms of the revenue, they all stayed around the Noosa area, ate, shopped. So I did a kind of ballpark. I reckon we probably injected $50,000 to $80,000 into the local economy. You know, that was also frustrating as well, to think we're contributing to the local economy, but a local resident can't even be afforded a, you know, good gesture wheel of a small refund for a piece of land that wasn't usable.
1: Lindy Ewan has been a wedding photographer for more than 30 years in Noosa and says it wasn't always like this.
2: It was literally just like a token fee that was basically allowing you to marry there. We've gone from sort of like no consideration given whatsoever to just paying a small fee to this gigantic, gee, well, now we have to decide whether we're actually going to have a wedding in Noosa.
1: Ms Ewan and Ms Gray are part of the not-for-profit Noosa Wedding Organisation, made up of local suppliers. The organisation calculated that the average wedding guest will spend at least $2,500 during a three-day stay.
3: You guys may now kiss.
1: Members say there's been a noticeable drop in couples choosing to get hitched in Noosa in recent years as a result of the fees. Even if couples choose not to marry on Main Beach, a permit for all other council land is $399. By comparison, the Sunshine Coast Council, directly south of Noosa, charges a flat rate of $83, while on the beach at the Gold Coast, it's absolutely free.
2: There's been a really drastic drop in the wedding numbers happening here. I think the permits is the main part of it, but I think another part is that it's actually starting to feel unwelcoming.
4: We want a review of the wedding permit fee structure to ensure that it is lawful, reasonable and economically sustainable for our local businesses.
1: Under the Local Government Act, councils are entitled to charge cost recovery fees to recoup any losses from facilitating the ceremonies. The application fee can also include a tax if the council decides the tax benefits its local government area. In a written response to the ABC, Noosa Council says the fee reflects end-to-end costs associated with administering permits, compliance activities where required, and the management and presentation of council land. The council says the higher fee for ceremonies along the Main Beach foreshore reflect the premium nature of the location and the higher level of management and presentation required. Photographer Ms Ewan says the fees themselves are not a good look.
2: We want to welcome couples here. We want them to come and enjoy their stay. We want them to come back for holidays and things like that. So we don't want to be known as being unwelcoming.
5: That is Noosa wedding photographer there, Lindy Ewan, ending that report by Jessica Ross. A couple of minutes away from the news, then Sound Foundations. Talking about the music of 1990 after 11 o'clock this morning. This is from 1992, though.

0: Cece Peniston, and finally,
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2: In days gone by, you put on the red V, you grew an extra leg. These days, you put on the red V, your legs are cut off.
1: Today, from midday, ABC Gold Coast. 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
0: Couple of minutes away from the news at 11 o'clock and then our Sound Foundation segment, a chance to talk about music for an hour before all the sport comes on the radio. Have a listen to this. Can you identify any of these songs? If you are someone who is so attuned to the music of the 90s that you picked all of those songs, you are going to love our Sound Foundation segment. After 11 o'clock, we are going to be talking all about the music of 1990. Where were you? What were you doing in 1990? I was in year 11. So obviously peak, you know, time for me to be listening to whatever music was on the charts at the moment. Jono Keedles will be going on this journey with us. He is a music freak. He's also the founder of True South Artist Management. I think he's a little bit younger than me, so I'll be interested to see where he was in 1990. And, of course, we love to hear from you in these segments, our Sound Foundation segments. 1-300-222-612. You can do it via phone or, of course, you can do it via text. If you are too shy to talk on the phone, 0467-922-612. It is a chance for us to just chill out and listen to some music, talk about music for an hour or so before all the sport comes on the radio. There's a lot of sport. We love sport here at the ABC, but it's just an hour for us who are music fans to savour that. 1-300-222-612 if you'd like to be a part of it, or 0467-922-612. That is coming up after the news, which is happening now. It's 11 o'clock.
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0: Yes, it is our Sound Foundation segment. By that little preview there from Vanilla Ice, you probably figured out that we're going to be talking about 1990. The music of 1990. The reason being is because I've noticed that there has been a bit of a theme on social media this year. And it's been, Mum or Dad, what were you like in the 1990s? This idea that somehow children of Gen X's or Gen Y have somehow looked up from their phone for long enough to inquire about their parents' past. I don't believe that for a second. But then after that charade, the next charade is this. Because the parents then gets to post the one or maybe two good photos of them that exist in the 1990s. Because we didn't really get to practice how we looked when we got our photo taken, where we were often snapped mid-conversation at a party by the one person who'd thought to bring their camera. And then if you did get a good photo, there was no red eye reduction. So there was always the chance that you would look hot, but you'd also look like you'd been possessed by Satan. So this morning, I thought I would try to transfer a social media trend onto the radio and talk about what we were listening to in the 1990s. But of course, we can't do a whole decade in an hour. So we're going to start with 1990. Where were you? What do you remember? 1-300-222-612 or 0467-922-612. And going on this journey with us this morning is John O'Keedles. He's a music freak. He is also the founder of True South Artist and Label Services. Jono, hello.
3: Hello, Sal. How are you?
0: I'm well. Where were you in 1990?
3: I was 10.
0: Okay.
3: And we were living in Lismore.
0: Oh,
3: wow. In the New South Wales Northern Rivers. I was doing junior surf lifesaving at the Byron Bay Surf Club. And I was contacting all of my school books with pictures of famous surfers from the era. I was big into the ocean back then and hadn't really discovered music yet.
0: Wow. Yeah, I would never have picked you as a surfer.
3: Yeah.
0: Maybe because you're quite fair.
3: Yeah, yeah. Pale skin ranger does not lend well to surf.
0: Yeah, there would be some issues with that. 1-300-222-612, if you would like to let us know this morning where you were in 1990 or 0467-922-612. I just do need to read this, though, because police have just made an emergency declaration under the Public Safety Preservation Act. Due to a fire in Ipswich this morning, the declaration was made at 9:33 after emergency services were called to a building fire on Brisbane Street. The emergency declaration encompasses Brisbane Street, Waghorn Street, Limestone Street and Ellenborough Street in Ipswich. I'll read those streets again. Brisbane Street, Waghorn Street, Limestone Street and Ellenborough Street in Ipswich. That is an emergency declaration under the Public Safety Preservation Act due to a fire in Ipswich this morning. And we will bring you any more news that comes to hand on that. But now, back to 1990. I was in boarding school. I was year 11.
3: Yep.
0: Boarding school in Toowoomba.
3: Okay.
0: And it was quite good year 11, certainly much better than all of the other years, because we had our own common room in year 11.
3: Ah.
0: So, and then in year 11, our year 11 common room had a record player.
3: How good.
0: So we could go down to, you know, the local record store, Brashes.
3: Yep.
0: I can say that because it
3: Brashes,
0: doesn't exist anymore.
3: Good. Yes.
0: And we could buy the 45 singles of the songs we were seeing on Rage.
3: That's unbelievable.
0: So I have at least one of the songs that we're going to play today on 45.
3: Well, I ran the list of songs this morning with my wife, who is a similar age to me, and she was like, oh, my God, I remember when two of these songs came out at the same time because I bought them on CD or something. I was just like, okay, fair enough.
0: Bronwyn has texted in going, hey, I was having babies. I was listening to The Wiggles. Fair enough, Bronwyn.
3: It's hilarious to think that The Wiggles were around.
0: The cockroaches. Yeah. No, they were just the cockroaches a couple of years earlier. 1-300-222-612 or 0467-922-612. We are talking about the music of 1990 this morning. Phil has called up from Harvey Bay. Hello, Phil.
4: G'day, Sally.
0: Where were you in 1990?
4: I was straight out of Injun and working at the Mary Street nightclub in Brisbane.
3: Mary
0: Straight out of Injun to Mary Street. Love it.
3: That would have been a culture shock.
4: You're not wrong.
0: Was it the best time of your life, Phil?
4: It was pretty wild. It was very interesting on a Thursday night, the uni night.
0: Student night. Yeah, absolutely.
4: Cooked the barbecue out in the back beer garden.
0: Yeah.
4: And I remember seeing this young fella from Caboolture come in and do a live show. And I thought, who the hell is this?
0: Yeah.
4: He had long blonde hair and a muscle shirt.
0: Mm-hmm.
4: And he sang country music. It was Keith Urban.
0: Yeah.
3: That's unbelievable.
0: I think I saw Keith Urban play at the, I want to say it was the Roma Rodeo, the one time I ever went to the Roma Rodeo.
4: Oh, true.
0: Keith Urban played. Well, Phil, look, a lot of these songs will come back to you. I think this will back the old Mary Street days, I think.
4: And the underground.
0: Yeah, but maybe
4: we
0: not.
4: We owned both of them. Well, we didn't. The boss owned both of them.
0: Yes, I was going to say, if you were straight from InJune and you owned both of them, you're doing pretty well, Phil.
4: Yeah, pretty good.
0: Yeah. Hey, enjoy. Morning. Thank you so much for your call. I'm not sure that he will be – I'm not sure that the first song we're going to play would have been getting that many people on the dance floor at Mary Street.
3: But it might have been the closing song. You know how in the modern era it's like closing time? Maybe they finished the nights with this monster.
0: They might have. Okay, so this song
3: –
0: was it, if not the biggest song of 1990, it was very close to it.
3: It certainly was. It was number one in 18 countries around the world, in fact, including Australia, the US, the UK and Canada. It won a Grammy for Best Alternative Music Performance and was nominated in four other categories at the Grammys as well. It was originally written by a guy that I consider to be one of the best guitar players of all time, if not the very best,
0: a man
3: who goes by the name of Prince or some kind of symbol.
0: Yes.
3: And he actually apparently wrote this song about his housekeeper. Mm. And I'm not sure if that's true, but that's the story behind it.
0: Yes. And
3: that was in 1985 when it was originally released by his family band. But it really took wings in 1990 when it was covered by Sinead O'Connor.
0: I'm so interested that it won or was nominated for alternative Grammys, considering it's such a huge song and so popular to this day.
3: But if you go and listen to some of the other pop tracks that we'll play later, it certainly doesn't fit comfortably in the pop genre from back in that era when pop might have lent a little cheesier.
0: Mm.
3: But this song is a timeless classic. It's been covered many times. I think one of my favourite covers of this version is
0: Me After a Couple of Wines.
3: That and also Rob Thomas from Matchbox 20, who does it beautifully on acoustic guitar.
0: Yeah, right.
3: But nothing compares to Sinead O'Connor's version of Nothing Compares to You.

0: one of the biggest hits of 1998, and I think too, by that amazing video clip, John O'Keedles, founder of True South Artisan Label Services, where just a single tear rolls down her face.
1: Yeah, it's beautiful, isn't it?
0: Quite amazing.
1: Cinematic.
0: And of course, written by Prince. William has texted in saying, thank you for saying Prince is the best guitarist. Good public service announcement. I thought it was well known.
1: He's definitely in the conversation. Mm. If you, I mean, a lot of people have different opinions on this, but he is, he's the best live guitar player I've ever seen.
0: Mm. So that song from Sinead O'Connor had me in a chokehold in 1990. That's what we're talking about as part of Sound Foundations today. 0467 922 612, or you can call 1300 222 612. That was on her album, I Do Not Want What I Have Not Got. Mm. And this is a classic Brisbane story, I think, because I had it on a tape and I had it on the counter of my Datsun 120Y. And you know what happens in a summer, Brisbane summer?
1: Mm-hmm. I know exactly what happened.
0: That tape just melted.
1: Yep.
0: But I couldn't buy another tape. I didn't have the money. So what I did was unscrewed it from the actual tape case.
1: Yeah.
0: And put it in another tape case, screwed it back up.
1: Really?
0: And that worked.
1: Worked. Genius. I would never have thought that.
0: Talk about the commitment.
1: Would never have thought to do that.
0: We're talking about the music of 1990. I've still got that album on vinyl, and I listen to it on the reg. Mm. Talking about the music of 1990.
1: It's funny you mentioned a music video there too, because I think the next little grab of a track that we'll play had one of the most dramatic music videos of 1990 for sure.
0: Yeah, totally. We're not going to play all of the songs, all of the big songs, but we're going to play bits. But of course, this was a huge song for a little artist called Madonna.

0: some say appropriating from ballroom culture. Actually, a lot of people say that. I think she absolutely was, but we all know what voguing is now. And that wasn't, it was kind of weird because it was tacked on to that Dick Tracy album that she did,
1: yes,
0: the I'm Breathless. Yep. And then we're all like, oh, wow. And there's that song as well. And I think also 1990, can we say that 1990 was the birth of the boy band?
1: No question about it, thanks to these guys.
0: Yeah. New Kids on the Block.
1: I was 100% a blockhead.
0: Oh, mate. Yeah, I had the tape, and you may laugh at me, but at a trivia night just recently, I got a question right because I knew them.
1: I had the parachute pants just because of
0: Well, of course. Yeah, yeah.
1: Yeah, but I mean, without New Kids on the Block or NKOTB, you know, we wouldn't have had Take That. We wouldn't have had the Backstreet Boys. We wouldn't have had NSYNC. We wouldn't have had Five, and the world would have been a better place.
0: Their fans are still hugely rabid. They do like full-on cruises with just people who love NKOTB.
1: And I think without the band getting some prominence, rising to prominence, you know, and the success of Donnie Wahlberg, we probably wouldn't have then had the success of Mark Wahlberg.
0: Mark Wahlberg, yeah, exactly.
1: And I'm grateful for that. Big Mark Wahlberg guy.
0: You're on 612 ABC Brisbane and Queensland this morning. This is our Sound Foundation segment where we get to talk about music for an hour, and we love you to be a part of it. 1-300-222-612 or 0467-922-612. Jono Keedles is here. He's a music freak. He's also the founder of True South Artist and Label Services. We are talking about the music of 1990 this morning. Bob Hawke was PM. Mm. Wayne Goss was Premier of Queensland. We were still high off the fumes of Expo 88. Here in Queensland.
1: What a time. What a time.
0: And then, of course, 1990, huge medal haul for Australia at the Auckland Commonwealth Games.
1: Yes. Yep, yep.
0: And 1990 also, the year that the VFL became the AFL.
1: I didn't know that.
0: Yeah.
1: There you go. There were also some pretty tragic deaths in that year as well in the creative arts. Roald Dahl, the legendary author, passed that year, as did Jim Henson, the creator of the Muppets. And another of the great guitar players passed that year as well, a guy named Stevie Ray Vaughan.
0: But guess who was born? Hmm. Liam Hemsworth.
1: Oh, there you go.
0: And Margot Robbie.
1: I don't hate it for that reason.
0: We would love you to be a part of this. 1-300-222-612 or 0467-922-612. This random person says, my mum dated Keith Urban when he lived in Logan.
1: Well, there you go.
0: Yeah.
1: Around 1990 when he was playing in a mesh singlet in Mary's.
0: Yes. Marty from Daybra, 1990, drinking at the Gabba Hotel. I worked in the big old furniture shop on Gibbon Street. Walked along there last week now, just a shady street door off by high rise. Great bands like Custard, and used to go and see John Malcolm often at the Storybridge Hotel. Yes, of course, John Malcolm called up last time I spoke about him. A great time to live in a very different Brisbane. Mm. So our next band, well, they were kind of Nepo Babies before we knew about Nepo Babies, right?
1: Yeah, 100%. 100%. And nothing wrong with that.
0: No.
1: They utilised the
0: Nepo Baby-ish
1: the pathway
0: stuff,
1: that
0: yes.
1: was available to them. Mm. And we speak of Wilson Phillips.
0: Yes.
1: And this monster track, Hold On, which was humongous, It was top three here in Australia, top three in Canada, platinum in Australia, gold in the US. But I thought more interestingly, it was the birth of one of the great modern songwriters as well, a guy named Glenn Ballard, who co-wrote this track.
0: He did? With
1: He wrote with China and the other lady.
0: China Phillips and Carnie Wilson.
1: Carnie Wilson. That's right.
0: And then Wendy Wilson was the other daughter of Brian Wilson from the Beach Boys.
1: Correct. But Glenn Ballard wrote this and then went on to co-wrote Alanis Morissette's incredible album, Jagged Little Pill.
0: Yes.
1: Worked with Van Halen, worked with Annie Lennox, worked with No Doubt, worked with the Goo Goo Dolls as the 90s progressed into the noughties and had a massive impact on popular culture just through his music. So you can kind of hear the early chops of his incredible songwriting skills in this track, which was a monster. This is Wilson Phillips, Hold On.
0: 612 ABC Brisbane and Queensland.

0: Lyndall in Goombara says, thank you for playing my favourite anthem. Yes, thank you, Lyndall. And, of course, given a big boost again, or not really given a boost, we just all went, oh, yeah, still a great song, when Bridesmaids came out a couple of years ago. Great movie, great song.
1: Yeah.
0: That is Hold On from Wilson Phillips. We are talking about the music of 1990 this morning as part of our Sound Foundation segment, 1300 222 612, if you would like to be a part of it. Or you can text 0467 922 612. Hello to the person who texted in saying 1990, time for the Guru, one hit wonder Guru Josh. Yes, thank you. I knew who you were talking about. Jono did not.
1: I did not.
0: But it came out in 1989. The Guru Josh song.
1: Sorry, Guru Josh.
0: He was talking about 1990, but it came out in 1989. R.I.P. Guru Josh, by the way, no longer with us. 1300 222 612 or 0467 922 612. We're just talking about some of the big songs of 1990. We would love you to be a part of it as well. So if you have a story or you want to let us know where you were in 1990, please give us a call or text. Of course, some of the other big songs of 1990, we don't have time to play all of them. But this one was huge, and you and I have differing opinions of this song.

0: Even in 1990, I thought that song was creepy.
1: Oh, I love that song. And I love the Wilson sisters, Anne and Nancy Wilson from the band. I just think they were like my early rock and roll crushes.
0: So great.
1: Yeah.
0: But they hate that song.
1: Well, that's on them. I love it.
0: Because it was written by Mutt Lange. Yeah. They didn't write it, but it was very successful for them. So now they struggle because they're like, oh, it's also a really creepy song.
1: Yeah. Well, it's not something you'd probably release in 2026, is it?
0: No, exactly.
1: Still a great song.
0: And of course, we can't forget about these guys in 1990.

0: I'm not sure I had kind of realised who AC/DC were in 1990.
1: I'm not sure AC/DC knew who AC/DC was in 1990.
0: True. Of course, post-Bond.
1: Yeah, post-Bond, probably still trying to rebuild the sound of the band a little bit. Mm. But again, you know, another family band, another great family band, phenomenal guitar band, and obviously one of the groups that really put Australian rock and roll in the 80s and 90s on the world map.
0: Mm. And I still think that's a great song.
1: Do you know what? Yeah. I spent 13 years working for a rock and roll radio network here in Australia.
0: Yes.
1: And I just can't listen to AC/DC anymore. It's been killed for me.
0: Yeah, I understand
1: that. I don't get any joy from hearing AC/DC anymore, which is really sad.
0: It's kind of sad. It means you can never come to my house, Jono.
1: Well, you can come to mine.
0: My partner Brad would be...
1: Sorry, Brad.
0: He'd be like, what do you mean? You can't get any joy from AC/DC.
1: I know. It's a very unpopular opinion, but I'll just be very honest.
0: No, I get it. If you would like to talk about your experiences of 1990, where were you? What were you doing? 1-300-222-612 or 0467-922.
1: I'll tell you what I was doing a lot of.
0: Yes.
1: Watching movies.
0: Yes.
1: And big soundtracks are a big theme of this era of music. And a track that we'll play next is probably one of the biggest, right?
0: Yeah. Okay. So a movie that came out in 1990 was kind of popular. it's called Pretty Woman.
1: Kind of launched a career or two.
0: Yeah. Huge. Also, something else that's a little bit creepy now.
1: Oh, yeah.
0: When you look back at it. Soundtrack. Absolute bangers.
1: Monster.
0: Heaps of them.
1: Soundtrack.
0: So I remember going to see this with a date with a boy who... In Toowoomba,
1: okay,
0: the old Strand Cinema in Toowoomba.
1: Hmm.
0: I said, I'm going to go on a date with this boy. My teacher, one of my teachers at the time said, oh, this movie Pretty Woman's just come out. It's amazing. You should go and see that. So I was like, okay, great. Do you want to go and see this movie Pretty Woman? I hear it's really good. My English teacher said it was really good. Yeah, great. Go along and see the movie. Hmm. Orcs. Totally
1: very
0: awkward.
1: Very orcs for a first date.
0: Very orcs for a first date. Also, maybe not really a props.
1: No, probably not
0: at
1: for a teenager.
0: Time.
1: No.
0: And I remember walking out of the cinema and this boy going, so who was it that recommended that to you?
1: Your English teacher. She probably shouldn't be talking to you about that stuff.
0: So, yes, that is my memory of going to see Pretty Woman.
1: But how good was the soundtrack? I mean, we can only really play tracks in this hour that were released in 1990, but Roy Orbison, Pretty Woman,
0: yes.
1: Monster song. And Roy Orbison was one of the records that I grew up with when I was young, that my parents had in the house. Roxette, Must Have Been Love, was on that album as well. Natalie Cole had Wild Women Do on there as well. But David Bowie as well had that remix of Fame. which was great. But the track that really stood out to me when thinking about songs from 1990 was this one from, I won't call them One Hit Wonders, but a band called Go West. They had some success with some other ones, but King of Wishful Thinking just made them into a household name globally, and they played some huge shows off the back of being on the Pretty Woman soundtrack.
0: And they're heading to Brisbane shortly, September, I believe.
1: Go see them. Get amongst it.
0: Go West, King of Wishful Thinking, 612, ABC Brisbane and Queensland. This is our Sound Foundation segment.

0: On the soundtrack of Pretty Woman, one of the biggest songs of 1990 there, Go West, King of Wishful Thinking. You can actually see them play that live right here in Brisbane on Friday the 4th of September when they play the Fortitude Music Hall with special guest Debbie Gibson.
1: As if you're not going to see that.
0: By the way, also, Debbie Gibson was a question at a trivia night recently. Guess who got it right?
1: Look out.
0: Me.
1: All right.
0: So all of that listening to that music.
1: Little Miss 1990.
0: John O'Keedles is that other voice that you can hear. He's a music freak. He's also the founder of True South Artist and Label Services. We'll just continue with our Songs of 1990 shortly. I just do need to repeat that police have made an emergency declaration under the Public Safety Preservation Act due to a fire in Ipswich this morning. The declaration was made at 9:33 after emergency services were called to a building fire on Brisbane Street. The declaration encompasses Brisbane Street, Waghorn Street, Limestone Street and Ellenborough Street. That is a PSPA declaration in Ipswich. So that declaration encompasses Brisbane Street, Waghorn Street, Limestone Street and Ellenborough Street. This text on 0467922612, how could we forget Triple J launched in Brizzy? And we first heard Legends Roy and HG. That is true. I had to Google that because I thought it was earlier than that for some reason. Mm. I remember listening to Triple J when I was at boarding school in Toowoomba, but maybe it was.
1: I remember it being a thing, certainly.
0: Mm.
1: Yeah.
0: For some reason, this has gone on a bit of a Keith Urban tangent as well. But
1: it does seem that way.
0: Yeah, I'm not
1: first
0: mad about
1: that. Set the tone. I'm not mad
0: about that. Same. Saw Keith Urban at Mingala Rodeo, west of Townsville. Didn't even know who he was, but I knew he had potential. Small world, Jono. I was born in Lismore Base Hospital as well. Grew up on the corner of Opossum Creek Road until the new highway went through, moved up to the ridge in St Helena.
1: There you go.
0: 974.
1: I also was born in the Lismore Base Hospital.
0: There you go. Spent 7 years as a member of Byron Bay Surf Club, Nippers through to seniors. Back to 1990, I was living in Townsville, enjoying the tropical north sunshine and magnetic island backpacking.
1: Oh, that sounds like a tough life. How good.
0: And
1: small world, isn't it?
0: Then someone else says, do you know how hard it is to drive and not want to do the actions to these 1990 songs? Yes.
1: This is the problem with great music videos.
0: This is the problem. And you may actually have trouble with the next song we're going to play as well. And Mark in Morrowfield saying, the Scottish band Texas, also huge in 1990. Charlene Spiteri has one of the best voices. I think the biggest song was sort of 1989.
1: Yes,
0: though.
1: A little earlier.
0: A couple more of the songs that we won't play in full, but of course we can't talk about 1990 without talking about these guys.

0: Yeah, seventh studio album dropped that year for INXS. The album was called X. It was the 10th year the band had been together, which is why they called it X. But phenomenally successful period for the band. Suicide Blonde, Disappear, both monstrous singles here in Australia and in the US as well. Bitter Tears and, of course, By My Side, which has since gone on to have a life of its own.
1: Yes.
0: Posthumously, but
1: about Kylie Minogue, record. That song.
0: Yeah,
1: apparently.
0: Yes, apparently.
1: There we go. The blonde wig, the famous blonde short wig.
0: Yes.
1: And of course, this is a bit
0: you
1: of a.
0: You can't forget this.
1: You can't forget this. And speaking of the giant pants you were talking about before.
2: Can't touch this. You can't touch this.
1: Can still sing all the words.
2: You can't touch this. Can't touch this.
1: I think he's a reverend now.
0: Yeah, I believe
1: a preacher.
0: That's true, a preacher. Mm. I did hear that. Real name Robert Van Winkle.
1: Oh, no, Robert Van Winkle's the other guy.
0: Ah, is it?
1: Robert Van Winkle
0: He was Vanilla Ice, right?
1: Yes, Vanilla Ice is Robert Van Winkle.
0: I get those two confused all the time. Those two songs are interchangeable in my brain.
1: I completely understand. I can't even find. That's right. This guy. He's Robert Van Winkle. Yeah.
0: Correct.
1: I accidentally played this right at the beginning of the show when I didn't mean to.
0: Yeah, no, I get it.
1: That's where my brain was. And this guy, now he's like, has a renovation show?
0: I have heard that.
1: Yeah.
0: Had a bit of a resurgence and was on some reality TV as well.
1: Yeah, absolutely.
0: What a time for pop, disposable pop songs.
1: Yeah, totally. This person, it's Pete and Deer and Bandy again. Oh, sorry, Pete. He wasn't supposed to say your name. I went to the Debbie Gibson concert back in 1990. She played at the Enmore Theatre from memory and the support act was Indecent Obsession.
0: Oh, Indecent Obsession.
1: Amazing. That's great story, cool. Pete and Durham Bandy. Okay, we are talking about the big songs of 1990. We love hearing your stories too. 0467 922 612. They can be related to the music of the 90s or they can be Keith Urban related if you like because we apparently have gone on a little bit of a
0: Keith
1: side
0: Urban
1: quest. With Keith Urban related stories.
0: I mean, he's a local boy, mate.
1: Oh,
0: right?
1: Totally.
0: We just love him.
1: Totally. 1-300-222-612. So around this time, we've spoken about Pretty Woman being a big movie that we were watching at the time. War of the Roses was huge. Recently remade and quite well with Olivia Colman.
0: I haven't seen the new one.
1: It's quite good. Okay. And Benedict Cumberbatch, born on the 4th of July.
0: A great movie.
1: Hunt for Red October.
0: Right, Gene Hackman.
1: Ghost.
0: Oh, Patrick Swayze.
1: I know. And then there were like these kind of, it was actually a couple of years before, there are a bunch of Wild West themed movies and they were called Young Guns.
0: They were so good. Emilio Estevez.
1: I may or may not have had Young Guns 2 on video.
0: I may or may not still have it.
1: Still have it.
0: I just don't have a video player.
1: But because of Emilio Estevez and because of Young Guns 2, this next song came to be.
0: It did. Mm. It did. We're talking about Jon Bon Jovi and Blaze of Glory, which was a humongous success. It topped the charts here in Australia and in the US and in New Zealand and Canada. Emilio Estevez actually requested that Bon Jovi's track Wanted Dead or Alive be on the soundtrack, but Jon Bon Jovi didn't think it fit the Western theme. So he actually said, I'll write you a song. And he wrote Blaze of Glory just for the movie because he thought it was better for a Cowboys and Indians style film.
1: So good.
0: Instead of Wanted Dead or Alive.
1: Well, here we go.
0: Worked out well for everyone.
1: It worked out well for everyone. Absolutely. Can you hear the wind? Turn this one up. Bon Jovi, Blaze of Glory, 612, ABC Brisbane and Queensland.

0: Jon Bon Jovi, Blaze of Glory, one of the big tunes of 1990. We can thank Emilio Estevez for that song because he wanted to use Wanted Dead or Alive in Young Guns 2. Jon Bon Jovi said, I'll go you one better. Write you a whole song for yourself and the rest is history.
1: It is.
0: Jon O'Keedles is here, artist and label services founder of True South Artist and Label Services. We're talking about the music of 1990 as part of our Sound Foundations segment this morning. It's also strangely gone into a Keith Urban sighting segment as well.
1: I've seen Keith Urban.
0: Which we're okay with. 1-300-222-612 or 0467-922-612. This person says, Keith, at the Norman B on a Thursday, student drinks. Now,
1: that's wild.
0: I don't reckon that ever happened because I used to go to the Norman B all the time. You think I wasn't there for student drinks? I was there for student drinks.
1: You were student drinks at the Norman B.
0: Then again, you know.
1: It's funny to think about that. And then the last time I saw Keith Urban was for 75,000 people in a football stadium in Nashville.
0: Yes.
1: So wild.
0: Maybe I just wasn't paying attention to Keith, which is also very...
1: Who else was in the bar? You never know.
0: Exactly. And Heather in Rochdale. Good morning. I worked at the Hilton in Brizzy. Keith Urban was in a band that played at Her Majesty's Bar. Thank you, Heather.
1: We should just do an hour.
0: A whole segment.
1: About Keith Urban
0: where
1: stories.
0: Have you seen? See, I do remember at the Norman B, not Keith Urban. I do vividly remember Tuffy the Human Jukebox, though.
1: Tuffy, yeah.
0: He's been around forever.
1: Yeah, forever.
0: So I feel like if I remember Tuffy,
1: you'd remember Keith.
0: Wouldn't I?
1: But you might have been sick one Thursday when he was there and you missed it.
0: Who knows?
1: Who knows?
0: This is a segment all about music. It's all about taking an hour out from the sport that is on the ABC on a Saturday and a Sunday, just talking about music and reminiscing.
1: We love sport,
0: but, you know, we just like to take a little hour, carve out an hour to talk about music. Today we're talking about the music of 1990. Tell me about this next little grab we're going to play, Jono.
1: This has become one of, if not the biggest country music songs of all time.
0: Uh-huh.
1: And you can play the grab right now because people will know it.

0: in Australia, and people know this song. But the really interesting story around this song is actually the writing of it. The guy who wrote it is a guy named Earl Bud Lee, and Earl was in a bar in Nashville with his songwriting buddy Dwayne Blackwell, and they'd finished a meal and some drinks, and they realised they couldn't pay for it. They had no money. And Earl said, "Don't worry, I have friends in low places. I know the cook." And they wrote down the phrase, "friends in low places," and they went back a year later to rewrite it. And then they were in another bar and they were writing "friends in low places" on napkins, and then they couldn't pay their bill. So they sold the rights to "friends in low places" to the bar owner.
1: No.
0: And it has cost them over $50 million.
1: Wow. Oh.
0: Incredible.
1: That is an incredible story. I hate slash love those stories.
0: Wild. Garth was selling shoes in a Nashville shoe shop at that point in time.
1: Yeah.
0: And got offered the song a year later, and the rest is history.
1: Goodness me. You're on 612 ABC Brisbane and Queensland. This is Sound Foundations. These are the kind of stories that you can get when John O'Keedles comes to visit and talk us through. Well, he's doing a year of music this time. Well, we will do the rest of the decade, because the whole point of this was because I kept seeing this thing on social media where it's like, "Mom, Dad, what do you look like in the 90s? What were you like in the 90s? And then that was a chance for people from the 90s to post the two good photos that they have of themselves.
0: I had good hair.
1: I
0: had some hair.
1: And I thought, why not do that as a musical segment? So we're going to do a year by year of the 90s. Today, 1990, the year that Steve Izard started the Steve Izard show, which was massive because we didn't realise it was a direct ripoff of the David Letterman show at the time.
0: That is wild.
1: Yeah.
0: Steve Izard is not a name I thought I would hear today.
1: No, a couple of other programs that debuted that year. A little show called Gardening Australia.
0: Yeah,
1: debuted on the ABC.
0: Do love some gardening.
1: Yes. Also, Late Line was another ABC show. And the shows that we were watching, Sale of the Century, Natch, of course.
0: Of course.
1: Neighbours, Flying Doctors, The Comedy Company.
0: The Comedy Company is so...
1: Yes. Home and Away, of course. Fast Forward and GP.
0: Yeah, right. It was a rich time for screen and TV.
1: It was. Well, there was no kind of like streaming. It wasn't all...
0: Nothing was bastardised.
1: Yeah, exactly. We need to play our very last song from 1990, and it's an absolute corker.
0: It is, and we haven't had a lot of Australian stuff today. We played a little bit of AC/DC. We played a little bit of In Excess. But let's finish off with a song that has grown legs many, many times over since it was released in 1990. And I talk about I Touch Myself by the Divinyls, a beautiful song, has been reinterpreted, reincarnated many, many times over, but just beautifully written by Tom Kelly and Billy Steinberg. They wrote it with Chrissy Amphlett and Mark McEntee of the band. And it just went on to become an absolute monster on many fronts.
1: The same people who wrote Like a Virgin.
0: Yeah.
1: Yes.
0: Yes, there's a theme there, isn't there?
1: 612, ABC Brisbane and Queensland.

0: So we're talking about Garth Brooks, Friends in Low Places, which came out in 1990.
1: Yeah.
0: I don't know. I feel like it wasn't around in Australia back then.
1: No, it probably so wasn't not as popular. Huge here. Mm. Yeah, absolutely. But it's since gone on to become a monster track. Everybody knows it. You go to any BNS, any country music festival, any bar.

0: Sound Foundations about the great songs from 1990. Divinyl's I Touch Myself, 612 ABC Brisbane and Queensland.
1: Yeah, beautiful song. Great hour of music. Just a real trip down memory lane. I love doing this stuff. I'm going to go back and just straight crap out of those songs today.
0: I know there was some. Did you figure out which one I had on 45?
1: No.
0: I still have, with my name written on it,
1: yeah,
0: a 45 of Hold On by Wilson Phillips.
1: Well, I'm not surprised. I'm not surprised. I still have Garth Brooks' Friends in Low Places. And you shouldn't be surprised by that either.
0: This is Sound Foundations. We will do it all again next week, live from the Ekka. And hopefully Jono will be back in a couple of weeks' time. And we will do it all again with the songs of 1991.
1: Oh God. Right.
0: Yeah.
1: We're growing up.
0: Yeah,
1: 1991.
0: That was my last year of high school.
1: Oh, the rebellion begins.
0: I was never rebellious, Jono.
1: What?
0: I was maybe a little bit cheeky. Thank you so much for being a part of it. We really enjoy doing this segment, and we'll do it all again next week.
1: I wonder what Keith Urban was doing in 1991.
0: People will tell us on the text line. I will be back tomorrow morning on the radio from 10. Enjoy the rest of your day.
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4: Good afternoon, ABC News with Sue Fitzpatrick. Fire has destroyed a building in the Ipswich CBD, causing an exclusion zone to be declared, as Joshua McIntosh reports.
5: The blaze broke out about 9:15 this morning on the corner of Brisbane Street and Ellenborough Street in Ipswich, and was contained about an hour and a half later. Multiple emergency crews are still working to extinguish the fire, which has caused a partial collapse of the building. In a post to social media, Ipswich Mayor Theresa Harding says it started in a disused commercial building. The Queensland Fire Department's urging people to avoid the area, warning smoke and fumes will be in the air for hours. There have been no reports of injuries.
4: A man's been charged after a serious traffic crash in the Wide Bay. Police say a sedan collided with a ute just before 5 o'clock last night at the intersection of Woonduma Street and Brannion Street in Bundaberg. A 36-year-old man allegedly ran off. A 64-year-old man who was driving the ute suffered life-threatening injuries. Energy Minister Chris Bowen says Australian motorists should not panic buy ahead of the fuel discount ending. From midnight on Sunday, the temporary relief, which originally halved the fuel excise for 3 months and then reduced petrol prices by 16 cents per litre during July, will expire. The full heavy vehicle road user charge will also be reintroduced. Minister Bowen says people should only buy the fuel they need.
6: No more, no less. We saw, you know, a similar increase last month, and, you know, we didn't really see a massive increase in demand. I would hope that that continues, because when we see massive increases in demand, all of a sudden, that's what puts huge pressure on the supply chain, which means it's difficult for everyone.
4: There are calls for Australians to come together to support First Nations peoples as day two of the Garma Festival gets underway in northeast Arnhem Land. Prime Minister Anthony Albanese has been criticised for not attending, with Foreign Minister Penny Wong to deliver a keynote address this afternoon. Reconciliation Australia's Karen Mundine says the theme is pertinent.
7: Bookmark is so important. For National Reconciliation Week, All In was our theme, and really it's the same sentiment. It's going to take each and every one of us to play our part. If we want to see the kind of country that values Aboriginal and Torres Strait Islander people, our cultures, and looking for just new ways of doing things, because clearly the old ways aren't working.
4: Overseas now, police in the US state of Arizona have released two ransom notes in the hope the public can help identify whoever abducted the mother of the television presenter Savannah Guthrie. Nancy Guthrie has not been seen or heard of since being taken from her home 6 months ago, as the BBC's Shaima Khalil reports.
8: The notes, which had some lines of specific addresses and names redacted, were sent to a local television station in the days after the 84-year-old disappeared from her home near Tucson 6 months ago. The first demanded $4 million in Bitcoin for her safe return and included details from inside her home that investigators say made it appear credible. A second note sent days later claimed Nancy Guthrie had perished shortly after being abducted and said she was buried in nature, a claim the authorities have not yet verified. Police say they're releasing the typed messages because the phrasing and writing style could help someone identify the author.
4: Widespread backlash has forced FIFA to scrap its plan to sell off the World Cup to private investors. Ali Crew reports.
9: FIFA president Gianni Infantino has backed down, announcing the proposal will not go ahead. The scheme to raise nearly $6 billion would have seen a new company created to run FIFA events, including the World Cup, with a stake sold to investors linked to Joshua Kushner, the brother of US President Donald Trump's son-in-law Jared. The plan saw a top FIFA official quit, while FIFA CEO Kevin Lamore says staff were deceived by Mr. Infantino. International soccer federations also objected, with Europe's governing body UEFA threatening a boycott and accusing FIFA of putting the sport's soul up for sale.
4: To sport in the AFL, the Brisbane Lions and Carlton Football Clubs will play for the Robert Walls Medal tonight, which will be awarded to the player judged best on ground. Walls passed away in May last year. He played 41 games for Fitzroy before coaching the team. Walls then took on the coaching reins at Brisbane for 109 matches. Queensland's weather isolated to scattered showers in eastern districts, mostly sunny elsewhere. In the southeast, partly cloudy with a medium chance of showers. Brisbane 11 to 21, the Golden Sunshine Coasts 12 to a top of 21 degrees.
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11: Roy and HG.
10: Ladies and gentlemen, boys and girls, jet ski loons looking for a picnic to splash, and fat tire e-bike rodeo clowns creating untold mayhem on footpaths across the nation. Our great code stands on the precipice of international sporting greatness. So, with soul in the shorts, feeling in the feet and joy in the jumper, it's time to bump, it's time to thump, it's time to sink the slipper. Let's pull the cord on the Evinrude two-stroke and set off for the far horizon. It's another blast of bludging on the blind side with the master of midfield mayhem, rampaging Roy Slaven, and the man with a fistful of bait and burley, Captain Flash.
12: H.G. Nelson. Yes, TF Mudchuck against Binsup. AO, a.k.a. The Drain. Torching the blindside blue paper for another week here at, ABC HQ. It's the familiar sound of the Sump Stump, camped in the ABC spot and the soundproof booth on ABC local radio. And good news, it's still on. They certainly haven't put a red pencil through it yet. This is Friday Night Dog Night in 2027. We're hoping for a very big announcement soon concerning the opening night, and we're hoping to get a 1,000 dogs in the Sydney area to walk, say, from, let's say, on Central Railway round to the ABC to boot off the adventure in Dog Night. And remember, of course, the highlight fuel, you know, program on Dog Night is Inspector Rex in three countries. It'll take a while to get through them all, but Rex will be there all the way through. And remember, there's an eight race card on every night. Hello, Australia. H.G. Nelson, every Friday night, that is. H.G. Nelson lifting the lid on another magnificent week of consenting concussion magic. What a week, what an incredible week. A week when too much body's barely enough. There, I beat you, didn't I? It's Super Saturday here on the ABC. It's another Super Saturday, should I say, and we've just had a golden run of Super Saturdays here. I'm not talking about the Commonwealth Games. We'll get to them in a minute. But Aussies from start to stumps, it's beyond awesome, on its way to being fully sick. I'm not sure we will get there today, but I hope so. It's another TLT, trip of a lifetime. Now, it's a green and gold hurricane in Glasgow for our teams. I get the feeling that Aussies will be rubble if we don't climb to the top step and collect gold and tip out from Gina's handbag in every event we have a starter in. I mean, that's the vibe I'm getting. If we're not getting gold, go home. If we lob home our medal tally, you know, should I say any medal that doesn't go our way, you feel as though the whole thing's rigged against us. I mean, why did we give them $350 million in the first place if we couldn't get every medal? And looking at the medal tally, I don't mean to be unkind to other Commonwealth Games. Oh, no, I want to be unkind to other Commonwealth Games nations. But Australia, 55 gold, 30 silver, 43 bronze, total of 128.
11: And I have to look down 1, 2, 3, 4, 5, maybe 6 other countries before they get even close in either the gold or silver or bronze category. Potato, we own it. Now, so the good news is New Zealand have 7 gold. How the hell did they get 7 gold? I mean, inquiry, Royal Commission, 10 silver and 8 bronze, but they've got 25 altogether. So it's an exciting chart time at the Commonwealth Games for Australia. And maybe I'll give this out now because I know a lot of people are licking their lips in anticipation of the hammer throw results. And I'll tell you what, the hammer throw's getting back. People waddling out to the ring, picking up a lump of metal with a bit of a metal wire connected to it, twirling around and throwing it. I mean, it's got everything. It's got movement. It's got shape. It's got, well, it's just got, I was going to use a term that I don't like using, sex appeal. The whole hammer throwing, to see how far you can get that lump all the way out there. And in the men's hammer throw, Ethan Katzberg put it out 80 metres. Now, if you do your maths right, that's roughly 4 cricket pitches away. It's a hell of a throw. He was 4 metres ahead of the competition. And what's very disappointing about this, because I do think that these, I'd be reading different results, there was no Aussie in the comp. I'm not sure what's happened to Australian hammer. I think it needs a little bit more push from, you know, shows like ours, the ABC in general, Jim Maxwell getting behind it and, you know, maybe breakfast announcers interviewing people with the hammer. Is the hammer at school? Is it taught at school anymore? Do we have to have fundraising to buy every school in Australia a couple of hammers? I mean, I know they'll be souvenirs pretty quickly. Then we come to the women, and it was a far more interesting competition. There were at least 12 competitors, and Lyra Roberts was the best of the Australians, coming in bronze, 3rd, an excellent throw of 68.05 metres. Something went wrong with the twirl. Obviously, the steel wire connecting the lump to the wrist failed and broke, and they had to go back to start and reattach it with a welding. It was just a comedy of errors, and it would put anybody off. The winner was from Canada, Cameron Rogers, 75 metres, and Lara Roberts was on 68, so a fair way to go to make up. But I do think that the Olympics is beckoning Lara Roberts, because it'll only take a tiny bit of extra effort and she'll be right up there in the gold medals in LA. So I'd like to take, I can't list all the successes because it'd take 2 hours. Tori Lewis and Lachlan Kennedy, who we highlighted last week, caught the eye certainly this week. The dynamic duo broke the Aussie 100 metres record in their finals. Both of them broke the 100 metres record. They knocked the tripe out of the timing device and walked away with bronze and silver respectively. Sadly, though, in the 200, it was just 100 too far. They did their best. They didn't forget about Australians at home up into the middle of the night looking at them go round, but sadly it was just a little bit too far. Giving while I was watching them run, I thought we've got to give this more grunt and poke. And could a state of origin concept add spice to the games medal tally? I'm just suggesting this. It's certainly not refined, and I know greater minds than mine in the TAB would be able to work this one over. No matter what the sport, all states would be represented over the course of the games. And the weighting of success is a ratio of population. In other words, if, you know, Queensland had 10 people in the 100 metres, you'd get the idea that, you know, there's only 10 slots, so an Australian would win. But then you'd have to take into account the amount of population in Queensland. Now, if you took those two things into account, you could have a myriad of punting options with incredible same-day multi-implications. You know, getting, say, a Queenslander up in the 100 metres and then in the shot put, somebody from Victoria, then South Australia might chime in with the hammer, etc. You can see where it goes. A same-day multi with 4 or 5 prongs, I mean, you'd be cleaning up. This simple mechanism would unlock genuine possibilities of the punt, offering Aussies a chance to get behind the competitors from all states. Imagine how much interest this simple mechanism would generate in schools, because the maths would be complex. You'd have to have odds. What would be the likelihood of a 100-metre runner winning from Queensland if we got all 10 in the finals? The 10 slots in the finals were from Queensland, etc., etc., etc. You see where this goes. Sadly, a number of sports that Australians are great at have been axed from this year's competition. The term used, though, was scaled back. Scaled back has been applied to some of these sports. That, look, for mine, they've just been dumped like a bag of forgotten rubbish that's still wriggling. Do you know what I mean? It's an unsavoury look. I'm not terribly happy about it. A rough guide to the sports dropped from the 26 commie games in Glasgow are hockey, T20 cricket, rugby sevens, the very popular beach volleyball, badminton, squash, table tennis, wrestling, road cycling, mountain biking, rhythmic gymnastics, diving. Incidentally, diving has been part of every commie games since it kicked off in 1930. Go figure. They dumped it in this year. And finally, the triathlon and parathlon have hit the dust. Not sure really much thought was given to the card when the organisers reached for the axe to scale back. I mean, I'd rather they got a Stanley knife and did a bit of thinking before they had to scale back. But could a breakaway comp now be supported? I was thinking of a couple of tech bros, cashed up tech bros and local influencers with a million or two who want to put something back into the Australian sporting community and create what I'm describing as the Australian Games. It's got a ring to it. The Australian Games. It's obviously too late this year, but what about an inclusive future where I think, I'm not sure where this wheeze is bobbing up in 2030, but that's the centenary of the Commie Games caper. First stage in 1930. Remember, that's when they first had diving and nothing else. Sure, they had quite a lot of diving events, but be that as it may, it's been there every year, or every time it's been run, except this year. With 2030 in mind, the Bludgers put together a committee to have a look at how we might float the Australian Games on the stock market to secure finance for the Games forever, not what happened this year, where somehow Melbourne didn't want to have them in Victoria. They couldn't see a way to it, and they said, well, we'll get them somewhere else. Glasgow stepped forward, and then Melbourne gave them $350 million to put it on. Anyway, representatives from great Aussie businesses like Zigzag Cheese, Rugby League Lotto, Rugby League World, Auburn, Frosty La Hood Finance. Isn't it great to have the name Frosty La Hood connected with sport again? And charity groups like the Blinkered Knights of Balaclava and the Billion Pants Burn Off for World Peace. They've all indicated a willingness to put the shoulder to the wheel, financially speaking. The Save the Aussie Games Committee has been formed with a very positive vibe, I must say, a very positive vibe and outlook. Still with Glasgow Carnival, there's been some very bad falls during the gymnastics competition. I hope all participants are okay and have been able to resume the perpendicular and push on for gold. I'm not sure if that's the case, but very sad, very bad injuries. It's always sad when sporting stars, no matter what the code, get injured doing the extraordinary for our enjoyment. The Bludge has always warned that mat moves like the battered salve, the flat bag, the hello boys, the crazy date, the spinning date, are not without risk to life and limb and need months of expert tuition and preparation. They can result in frightening ouchies unless it's accepted that they are precision moves that require timing, strength and agility. So I just leave that there and hope these ideas and thoughts are taken on board by competitors. And so to the weekend rugby league, the men of Horn clobbered the Tigers, the joint venture at the heap of rubble in front of 16,000. Tune the Green Machine ran amok and ran in 56. Tigers clawed their way to 10. And it's been a couple of weeks of exciting numbers in terms of scores, 56-10. Anyway, we'll come to some of the bigger ones soon. It was the best performance by the joint venture, but they were missing a few, and it's hard to see them getting the points tomorrow against Parramatta. But funnier things have happened in 2026, and with Duhi back where he thinks he should be in the number 7 shirt, well, that's a start for the Tigers on the culture front. Weird how culture gets reduced to what shirt are you wearing, but be that as it may. The Bulldogs put 18 past the Waz at Acor Swamp. That win has the Honkers just one win off the eighth, in obviously ninth spot on the ladder. Not sure what happened to Wartown. 6 points was all they wrote. Cowboys are ahead of the Kennel in the eight with a big win over the Broncos at OCB. Tuned if you don't mind, Axe. Cows 18, Broncos 10. Nice work, Axe. Now, still with Queensland teams, and it was a spoon off curtain raiser. The Titans were far too good for the Dragons at Cogra Jubilee. The Taj Mahal House Orchestra, crank it up and give it a twirl if you can. Titans 38, joint venture 18. Now, there's a weird thing for those taking notes. Three teams last week pulled up with 18 points. Go figure. Must have been something in the moon, the phases of the moon. Now, Fozballing Daddy Cools were no match for the rampaging Sharks, who washed up at Four Points Aquarium on the tide, chomping with all teeth. This week's unexplained mystery of league number 378 in season 2026 is where has Fozball and Fozzie gone wrong? There's simply no air left in the balloon. Is it that simple? Elsewhere, Zach Lomax, rugby league's rambling minstrel, have boot will travel, has settled on the pirate life aboard the good ship tax-free for season 2028. Before he lobs on Bunnings Island, Zach is tasting wallaby action in 2027 to get a shifty of how the other side of the street works. As he packed his duffel bag, he bellowed, HG, tell the bludgers the pirates will shock in NRL. I'm not sure what this is based on. Seems to me he's only been in the joint 5 minutes, enough long time to sign a contract, and then pissed off. Meanwhile, Feathers Villanders has called in reinforcements to carry the load in the top job. I was wondering when this had happened. He realises that two jobs in NRL House and running NSW Racing may mean that the Tropfest, which is great, and largely great due to him, is now a bridge too far. So he's roped in a racing stalwart and former DI with the New South Wales Police, Johnston, J full stop. The DI has been seconded from racing and promoted to the 2IC in League HQ. In the force, Johnston specialised in catching crooks, cutting her teeth when the major instruments of interrogation in remand cells were a bright light shone in the face of the criminals and a copy of the New South Wales Yellow Pages phone book. And they got results, believe you me. Now, could players on loan be a solution to the very unequal competition? Not sure how it would work. Certainly works in the Premier League. You always hear of players being out on loan. But Feathers will have something in mind, and it could be the making of season 2027. It could be the making of season 2027 for a great number of clubs who are already dreading next season because they've got no one to play for them, and so many clubs are hoovering up the talent. Cycling in the Tour de France was won by Pogacar for the fifth time. His great quote as he crossed the line, he shouted this out to the BBC, I don't know how I do it. And all of a sudden, I'm beginning to worry. Boxing, and Zhu V. Spence, the bout, it's now been determined by the Guinness Book of Records as the greatest fight in Australian history. A triumph. Well, it's an excellent night of entertainment for the whole family. There were so many kids grinning from ear to ear as they came home and practicing their punches in the car on the way back to wherever they lived. To become a legend, you have to beat a legend. Thanks very much, Basil. And that's exactly what TT did. Hats off to trainer Fennec on the way through. In just 10 weeks, he's instilled belief into the Zoo lad. It's a miracle. And remember, Tim previously had lost a couple of bouts with an elbow to the bone, to the bonce rather, or the bony bonce, which unleashed a flood of blood, which obviously everybody loves. Now, horse racing, and J-Mac, James McDonald, secured the New South Wales Jockey Championship again on the weekend. He won his 10th on top, equaling the record set by, wait for it, the great George Moore in the 60s. Not sure that I can remember George Moore, but there you go. Now, J-Mac won the last 8 premierships in a row in that record of 10. And our Shoot Shield grand final this week is the 3:05 p.m. game at, I'm not sure where it is, Warringah versus Sydney Uni. And that game's on TV as well. Remember, the Shield is free to air on Gem, that plucky little outfit that carries great sporting content using only just one camera setup. It's a miracle of how they do it. I don't know how they've got that under control. They've obviously years of practice. Speaking of top international fixtures, the Irish are in town featuring an AFLW International, Australia v Ireland at North Sydney Oval today. Sadly, it's sold out, but there might be a few spots left in the trees because people who know North Sydney know it's got lots of trees and you can climb in the trees and get a good squeeze. It might be worth giving that a shot. Blindsiders, stand well back and let the hounds of hustle see the lure as we welcome to ABC Smart and ABC Local Radio, a man who's passionate about Australian small business. A reminder that the Bludge is fully committed to telling Australian stories and the Can't Wait Man. And isn't it great to see the Can't Wait Man back at the games? It's just great. The Can't Waits are coming out really beautifully. He's standing by to take us through them. Obviously, this great Aussie contributes today on the condition of complete anonymity. I just hope no one's going to spread his name. His name is Rampaging Roy Slaven. Roy, can I get the bludging bunny in motion for another week asking, what highlights caught your restless eye? 4K, HD, large language model, machine learning, AI encrypted, bubble jabber.
13: Yes, thank you very, very much, H.G. Nelson. Of course, happy Rugby League, H.G., to you and to your family. And happy Rugby League to all decent, tax-paying, fair-minded, upstanding Aussies walking so much taller this week, given the avalanche of success, yes. Gold success, reaching us from Glasgow. Look, I don't think it's just me. I just think the gold medal looks better on Aussies.
11: It does. The green and gold shows it off.
13: It does. It's just the way it sits.
11: Yeah.
13: There's something about it. I mean, I did see a couple of medals sitting on people from other countries, and they look slightly ludicrous, to be frank. I didn't want to make a judgment, but I couldn't help it. I just think Aussies look better
11: in gold.
13: In gold,
11: yeah,
13: they do. And by golly, they've done us proud. They certainly have, and I certainly hope there's going to be some sort of ticker tape parade through all the capital cities.
11: How about this? We send them to somewhere they don't normally go, like to Adelaide.
13: Yes,
11: and have a march maybe from Victoria Square down King William Street to the Torrens and gather there for a picnic.
13: That'd be lovely.
11: And people who want to see
13: Although I have suggested a bit of a tour through rural and regional Australia for our Commonwealth team. I think.
11: And are you thinking of sending several people to a number of places? Is that how you
13: No. I'd keep them all together in the bus. Yep.
11: And so they get to Shepparton.
13: I think I worked at four buses. I've spoken to the Sid Fogg people.
11: Are they keen?
13: They're very keen.
11: Yeah.
13: Very keen.
11: They get great kudos from doing
13: so that. They'd arrive, say, let's say Deniliquin, somewhere like that, and just stop outside the town, stop the buses, everyone gets off, forms in a line, and march into the town.
11: And school kids allowed out?
13: School
11: to
13: kids
11: go
13: would be
11: by.
13: Allowed, of course. It'd be a holiday for the kids, or afternoon off, something like that.
11: Isn't that great?
13: We're yet to do
11: the details.
13: Yeah, do the details.
11: And can I just ask, spitballing, how many towns would you like to get to?
13: I was thinking about 40.
11: 40?
13: Yeah, but now you've mentioned 100. I've got 100 in mind now. Now, Aussie Piastri. Well, he's had a disaster in Hungary. Let's face it, wrong tyres, wrong pit stop strategy, wrong gearbox. Everything was wrong. Everything was wrong about it. I think he hopped in the car from the wrong side. Everything just fell apart for Piastri, and I don't know what we can do about it.
11: It's a DNF, isn't it?
13: It's total DNF. It's mainly a failure of his too, I think. A failure of his. I mean, often, we blame the car that the poor fellow's in, and in this case the car was rubbish, but he was rubbish as well, and I think he was the first to admit it. When I spoke to him, he said, I do apologise to all Bludge listeners because I was rubbish. Fair enough. It's good to see a little bit of honesty coming to F1.
11: And the Hungarian Grand Prix is my favourite?
13: I love it. I mean, I used to love Monaco, but like you, I've gone towards Hungary. Now, the Demon is now officially the world number five. He defeated, was a terrific match. This was, he defeated Cruz Hewitt, 6-3, 6-2 in the third round of Washington. And I think we might have broadcast last week and broke the story that Cruz Hewitt was given a wild card into the Washington 500. And he performed outstandingly. And it was a very difficult position for little Leighton, of course. His son is playing the fellow he coaches. What a difficult position for little Leighton. But as he said to me, it's a wonderful position to be in. And I hadn't thought of it like that, but he's absolutely right.
11: And either winner is great for me.
13: Even though Cruz lost, little Leighton still won.
11: Yeah.
13: Yeah, it was wonderful, really. Terrific. Anyway, I think the Demon subsequently went down, might have been in the semi-final to I've forgotten whom. Doesn't matter, you can look it up. Now, Cricket Australia...
11: Before you leave, I've got one word for you, Tomic.
13: Oh, Bernard Tomic, look, from memory, he demolished a player called Hernandez, who I think is number 489th in the world. No slouch. And in the quarterfinal, he fell, sadly, to the Englishman Cameron Norrie, 6-1-6 love.
11: Yes,
13: this was at Los Lobos in Mexico.
11: He lost 12 games in a row.
13: He did.
11: Hard to do, but he did it.
13: Very hard to do, but he did it. But it was the old Tomic came back.
11: Yeah.
13: I thought we'd forgotten. I'd forgotten what he looked like. There he was. Marvellous. And speaking of tennis, it's just occurred to me a very sad story, and I don't like broadcasting sad stories on this program. We don't. Usually we try to talk things up. Arantxa Sánchez Vicario, wonderful player of yesteryear. She's now bankrupt. She's lost 60 million euros, and that's a hell of a lot of money to lose.
11: She won the 60 million playing tennis.
13: And sponsorship, et cetera, et cetera, She was a very, very good player. Came from a family of great players. I think Emilio Sanchez was top 10, and his brother Javier was in the top 10 at one stage as well. And she was, I think at one stage, number one tennis player in the world.
11: Right.
13: So a terrific family of tennis players from Spain. But she fell on hard times. And there's a lesson there. I mean, it's the Boris Becker, isn't it?
11: It is.
13: Happened to Boris. And the same thing has happened to a number of players. Bjorn Borg might have fallen on troubled times as well. So there is a lesson there. And I think it comes down to A, parents, and B, managers.
11: Yeah, managers.
13: And financial managers. I mean, often players earn a lot of money very, very quickly and they think they're set up for life, and they should be. But they don't know how to handle it.
11: Yeah.
13: And this would appear to be the case here. Although I think Arantxa was saying that, just privately, that she felt she'd probably teamed up with the wrong partner in life.
11: With the head on the pillow.
13: Yeah. Anyway, there's a lesson there, I suppose. Now, Cricket Australia CEO Todd Greenberg is considering selling off an Ashes test to Mumbai. I don't know how Aussies feel about this, but I'd be ropeable if I was an Aussie, and I am an Aussie, and I am ropeable. I just think this is a dreadful development that's going on in
11: world sport. Can I ask why?
13: To make money for Cricket Australia.
11: Cricket Australia
13: are saying they can make more money selling off an Ashes test to Mumbai than they can having it here at the MCG. That's what they're saying, and I think they're liars. I don't often use that word on this program. In fact, this is the first time I think I've ever used it. But I'm using it now with Todd Greenberg. I think it's a lie. And remember as well, actually, equally outrageous is the Big Bash opener. Now, we love the Big Bash. Aussies love the Big Bash. The Big Bash opener between the Renegades and the Scorchers, that might be red v. Orange.
11: That'll do.
13: You know, red v. Orange. I mean, I hate orange. I love red. Anyway, the red v. Orange is to take place in Chennai. Opening round of the Big Bash. The Australian Big Bash in Chennai.
11: What is
13: going on?
11: Indeed.
13: I mean, Aussies should be outraged, and they are. The ones I talk to are outraged.
11: And is the Shield final now?
13: The Shield final is now going to be sold off to Chennai as well.
11: Oh, I thought it was going to Pondicherry.
13: Well, it might go there as well.
11: Isn't
13: it just
11: ridiculous?
13: Outrageous. Now, new Wallabies coach Les Kiss is advised not to abandon the Schmidt method. God almighty. What method? What is the Schmidt method? I mean, you look at Schmidt's... I mean, I don't mind the bloke. I've got nothing against the bloke. But Didier Zaccagnini won one test against Italy, you know, week before last.
11: When they had an off day.
13: When they had an off day. That was it. Prior to that, it was 10 losses, 10 blot. Australian Rugby Union is a joke. A joke under this bloke. And Kiss is being advised not to abandon the Schmidt method.
11: Would you like...
13: I would like a root and branch examination of what's going on with Australian rugby.
11: Can I suggest...
13: Why aren't they talking to John Eales?
11: Ah, wow, that's...
13: If I was Les Kiss, the first person I'd be ringing up would be John Eales.
11: Mm.
13: Following that, I'd be talking to Campo.
11: Yeah, Campo.
13: And maybe Alan Jones.
11: Oh.
13: These people know how to win, don't they?
11: They do.
13: They've got a winning track record.
11: Can I suggest we sell the Bledisloe Cup to an Indian place, you know, like
13: Calcutta? Why not?
11: They'd love to see the Bledisloe Cup.
13: They'd love to see the Bledisloe Cup at Chennai, wouldn't they?
11: Yeah.
13: Why not?
11: Calcutta, it's not cool.
13: Yeah, it doesn't matter.
11: Calcutta.
13: Anywhere in India.
11: Yeah.
13: They'd
11: get a crowd.
13: Yeah, they probably would. Especially if you could put some money on it. Well, you could put money on an Aussie defeat. If they continue with the Schmidt method, whatever the Schmidt method is.
11: Get a score up by half-time and then lose.
13: Then, yes.
11: So the second half's a hell.
13: I know the Schmidt method. Get bloody 15, 20 blokes, put them in a uniform and send them out and go home. That's the Schmidt method. Fingers crossed. Well, it's not good enough. Now, speaking of outrage...
11: Which we weren't.
13: Whoever designed the Diamonds playing strip should be shot or in jail. Or both.
11: Well,
13: I mean, these dresses—they rise up, exposing the underpants. You've only got to move. You've only got to take one step, and the dress is up
11: Yes.
13: You know what I mean?
11: Around the waist.
13: Around the waist.
11: Yeah.
13: I mean, it undermines the confidence of the players if they're continually having to pull their dresses down.
11: Yeah.
13: And I mean, how embarrassing. I mean, it's almost borderline family viewing. But having said that, how do families get to watch the diamonds because they're not on free-to-air?
11: No, separate problem.
13: Why aren't the diamonds on free-to-air? They are Australia's
11: number one
13: premier team.
11: Oh, no.
13: I mean, the diamonds are magnificent.
11: They win everything.
13: They win everything and have done for a long time.
11: Yeah.
13: And netball, I think, is the most
11: popular sport in Australia. Yeah.
13: And here we have the diamonds, the greatest team in the world, not on free-to-air.
11: Yeah.
13: Who is responsible for this? Someone at Seven. Someone at Seven should join bloody whoever we're going to have shot. The designer of the bloody
11: costume.
13: Strip.
11: Yeah.
13: Anyway. And all players, all Diamonds players, come off contract September the 30th.
11: I know.
13: Every one of them.
11: It's going to be busy.
13: I mean, that's hardly... How do you plan your life?
11: In a month's time.
13: In a month's time, they're going to be out of a job. I mean, what is going on with the Diamonds? They should be held up, admired, appreciated, enjoyed. Instead, there are impasses, blockages put in every direction the Diamonds turn.
11: See, that underpant thing, that's really interesting because it's inappropriate in the Diamonds case, unlike rugby league.
13: Yes, where people love seeing the underpant.
11: Exactly. See, it's horses for courses.
13: Horses for courses.
11: Yeah.
13: Isn't it? I just don't think it's right. Anyway, wonderful week for the greatest game of all, of course. The miracle of Mudgee is back.
11: It's fantastic.
13: Can't wait.
11: Tonight.
13: Can I just say can't wait? And it's not often we use a term like iconic, but this has become an iconic event in Mudgee, hasn't it? The miracle of Mudgee.
11: In Glenwillow Oval.
13: Glenwillow Oval. Yeah, what a property that was.
11: Glenwillow. Beautiful.
13: Property.
11: And, of course, the government did the right thing for once, acquired the property and built a sporting complex on it.
13: They did. Full marks to whoever was in charge of Mudgee at the time, the mayor, I guess.
11: Very forward-thinking.
13: The council, very forward-thinking. I don't know when they did bring this about, but they should be...
11: Remembered
13: more than fondly. In my view. And, of course, Benji Marshall and Adam Dewey, they've smoked the peace pipe, or the vape, as it turns out, in the dressing sheds. Can't blame them. Make of that what you will.
14: The ethical obligation demands that our great sporting facilities are used more than once a week. Punters, note the diary dates. Monster Truck Month is coming to the Sydney Football Stadium this October. The Monsters will be followed by a week of high-octane snake wrestling from the Patagonian Pampas and round the year out with something to wrap the ears around, a high-speed fortnight of quality Southern Cross drag racing. Brought to you by Blood

0: Yes, the big hits keep on coming. West End Girls by Pet Shop Boys. Hard to imagine it's, well, 40 years at least since that one hit the charts. You're listening to Bludging on the Blind Side on ABC Local Radio and ABC Sport. And if you want to get in touch with the show, well, there's a couple of ways. There's obviously text, and the text line number is 0467920222, 0467920222, or the old style way, roynhg@abc.net.au. And we'll get to text during the show. And obviously, after the 1 o'clock news, we'll swing into your contributions. Now, the road to midnight began Thursday night with a magnificent match, 82-12.
1: Beautiful match. Roosters. Mm. Gee, they were in rare form, weren't they?
0: Yeah, they'll never play that good again.
1: Probably not. I noticed Michael Checker was in the coach's box. Now, that's a
0: refreshing sight.
1: A refreshing sight, isn't it? I think Michael Checker is interested in coaching a bit of rugby league.
0: I get that whisper, yes, yes. I'm not sure exactly that he's going to take over the Roosters, though, is he?
1: No, I wouldn't have thought so.
0: No. He might have to ply his trade elsewhere to begin
1: Well,
0: with.
1: I'd suggest he goes, say, Group 10, Group 6, Group 8, something like that, work his way up. That's the way you do it, isn't it?
0: Well, the trouble is there seem to be a number of vacancies about to emerge, but we don't quite know yet because the season hasn't revealed all.
1: No.
0: Now, Dragons 22, Dolphins 28. Took a bit of, sting out of the Dolphins, the Dragons.
1: But the Dragons are gradually becoming competitive, actually.
0: They are.
1: Constable Craig's kitty has dragged them around a little bit, hasn't he? He's got them facing in the right direction, so to speak.
0: And watching,
1: yeah. Mm.
0: And the other one was a Bulldogs fiasco, really, 36-22, because they were playing the Storm.
1: Mm.
0: The Storm are now...
1: Yeah, well, the Storm had all their stars missing. So a couple of the young kids, though, the new halfback they've uncovered, a lot of promising signs there for the Storm, I think, for next season.
0: Right.
1: A lot of promising signs.
0: Now, today, of course, we get underway with the Titans and Warriors at 3 o'clock, and Andrew Moore will be loosening the larynx as we speak, obviously trying to get it into gear to tackle that one.
1: Yep. Are they in Mudgee? Is he in Mudgee?
0: No, the Mudgee game is Glenwillow Oval tonight at 5:30,
1: yeah.
0: Panthers v Raiders.
1: Yeah.
0: The traditional teams playing at Glenwillow.
1: Well, of course, yeah.
0: And apparently last year there was a magnificent match, which I think from memory the Raiders won.
1: They did. It was a
0: spectacular.
1: Well, there was a miracle, wasn't there? Wasn't there an attempted field goal in the final seconds of the match because the teams were tied?
0: Ah, yeah.
1: The ball hit the upright, bounced back into play into, I want to say, Ethan Strange's
0: Correct.
1: Hands.
0: Ethan Strange.
1: And
0: hands.
1: He ran the length of the field to score a try. It was a miracle.
0: Yeah.
1: I mean.
0: That's the sort of place Mudgee is, though.
1: It is. It
0: Miracles.
1: Is.
0: So I'm not sure whether you'd still be able to get there. I think the seating is about 40,000, so quite a few people will be able to watch this one.
1: Yes. I'd suggest anyone within that Group 10 area
0: to go along
1: to Mudgee. Oh, they'll fit you in. They'll fit you in all right.
0: Now, Broncos v Knights at 7:35 after the miracle in Mudgee, or the second miracle in Mudgee. Then tomorrow, Sharks and Rabbitohs. That's a very important match.
1: For both teams, isn't it?
0: Sharks
1: have been in rare form. Yes.
0: Yes. And then the final match of the round is the one with a lot of interest because Dewey will be back in the seven and when the West Tigers joint venture take on the Eels in the final match of the
1: Well, the Eels are going to have to be careful because you don't know who's going to turn up with West Tigers. They can be world beaters one day and they can be,
0: absolute down the bottom the next day.
1: Yeah, bottom of the toilet other days.
0: And can I just break into here with the news, speaking of toilets, that the plans have finally been revealed of the improvements to the eighth wonder of the world.
1: Oh, Leichhardt Oval.
0: Yeah, Leichhardt Oval. I don't know if you saw them during the week, but they certainly, I know you've been across
1: that.
0: Well, that
1: northern grandstand looks magnificent, doesn't it?
0: It does. Mm. And you've been across this issue for a long time.
1: Yeah.
0: But I hadn't seen the pictures, but here they are.
1: Yeah.
0: And it's a terrific photo. I mean, you can really see what it's going to be like.
1: Mm. Yeah, it does. It looks fantastic, doesn't it? I mean, there is an absence of history. We know that. But God almighty,
0: it
1: looks like the design is not distant from what's been happening at Concord Oval.
0: And do you think this will be bucking up the team with all this information?
1: It would have to.
0: News?
1: Would have to, wouldn't it? I mean, Concord Oval is magnificent now. centre of excellence, and that's spilled over into the design of that northern grandstand. It just looks, well, it looks like from the Jetsons, it looks like from the future, doesn't it?
0: It does.
1: Yeah.
0: It does. We'll take a short
1: I just hope you can see the rugby league from the seat. You know, the seats look a little bit weird facing the wrong way, but that's just me.
2: 9 out of 10 winners of Channel 7's smash Dancing with the Stars have spent time at the 3T's Dance Academy. Tom, Ben and Jake make winning easy with a program of disco, tap and the foxtrot that will have the judges calling your number and begging for more. Remember, with dance, it's the sultry and the lewd that catches the judge's eye. Get them ogling the hips and you're halfway there. The 3T's offers a full range of the bump and grind risque at a discount to bludgers on the blind side.
0: Just to tidy up the green and gold hurricane, what does it say? I mean, 128 medals and the nearest competitor's 80, and then they get a lot of, you know, the chaff medals, the nearest competitor. It's just a sort of a possibility of positive reinforcement?
1: I suppose it is, yeah.
0: And do you think that it's...
1: I mean, there is something special about being a Commonwealth champion. I mean, it may not have the
0: glamour
1: it had years ago, but it's still, you know, you look around your lounge room, you look on the sideboard, and there's that gold medal from the Commonwealth Games.
0: It's a talking point.
1: Glasgow. Yeah. That's a talking point. People are going to say, ooh... What's that doing there? I want it.
0: Now, what I hope, of course, is because when there was less sport on the agenda, the Commonwealth Games stood out.
1: Yes.
0: But now it's been buried by things like the World Cup. And
1: it has a bit, hasn't
0: you know,
1: it?
0: The problems in rugby league and so on, the big scores and, you know, AFL and so on. It just whirs on.
1: Yes.
0: But I'm just wondering if you think that, and I know you keep your eye very widely peeled for this, that any of the sports are getting any traction with, say, school kids offering to, you know, who might be 14 now realise
1: it's
0: a talking point.
1: Glasgow, that's a talking point. People are going to say, ooh, what's that doing there? I want it.
0: Now, what I hope, of course, is because when there was less sport on the agenda, the Commonwealth Games stood out.
1: Yes.
0: But now it's been buried by things like the World Cup. And
1: it has a bit, hasn't
0: you know,
1: it?
0: The problems in rugby league and so on, the big scores and, you know, AFL and so on. It just whirs on.
1: Yes.
0: But I'm just wondering if you think that, and I know you keep your eye very widely peeled for this, that any of the sports are getting any traction with, say, school kids off.

0: in their teenage years, thinking, well, the LA Olympics are only a couple of years away. Maybe I should begin training.
1: Yep. I think that's all true, actually. But also, I think I've been speaking to a lot of athletes who feel now they perhaps retired a little bit early and are thinking about making a comeback. You know, I just bumped into Shervo the other day, doing a terrific job on Seven. I said, Shervo, you know, you could run around and come back with a medal, you know.
0: He said it had one big one left anyway.
1: Exactly. And it got him thinking. I know it did. So it wouldn't surprise me if someone of Shervo's ilk is not thinking, for his time, I could get myself fit enough to come back with a medal.
0: And is that because age has now changed in society, that we allow footballers to play on seemingly forever? And
1: Well, science has come to the assistance of athletes. And diet. I mean, we're living longer. We're far more healthier now than we used to be. You know, it wasn't that long ago, HG, when the life expectancy was about 40 years. Well, we've gone right beyond that now, haven't we?
0: Yes, and so people
1: if you leave us now at 40, people think, oh, that's far too early. And yeah, it is.
0: Yeah.
1: But back in the day, that was common.
0: Yeah.
1: You know, it
0: would be interesting to see where some of these records here and seniors competition, they're going to merge, aren't they?
1: They are, yes.
0: Because the competitive desire doesn't seem to leave people, does it?
1: No, it doesn't.
0: You and I experience that playing tennis and snooker or whatever it is.
1: Well, that's right. I mean, even at our age, you walk onto a tennis court.
0: And you want to win.
1: There's only, well, that's right. That's uppermost in your mind.
0: Yeah.
1: You want to win. And you want to win every point. You know? And I think that's healthy.
0: You know? And really the response from the community, I mean, obviously families and friends know it all about it, but the wider response, I mean, I don't know quite how to sum this up, but, you know, it seems to me...
1: Well, I think people are prouder this week than they were last week.
0: Good.
1: I think it's been a real shot in the arm for the nation to know that we dominate. I mean, we suspected it. Let's face it, we suspected we dominated the Commonwealth as a sporting nation. We did. I mean, all the evidence is there. And to have it reinforced in such a manner, I mean, how many countries would you have to add together to come up with the number of medals that Australia has won? You'd probably have to take the next 7 or 8 countries.
0: You would.
1: And add them together and they'd come close to Australia. Well,
0: that's what we like doing.
1: That's what we like doing. Yeah. That's what we like being.
0: In fact,
1: my only disappointment, as you might have alluded to, is that some of these gold medals, I think, should have come to Australia that have gone elsewhere. I don't like New Zealand winning, was it seven gold? Well, that's outrageous. How did they do that? You know, that's got to be an accident that Australia has got to look at. So there's still work to be done when it comes to the Commonwealth Games.
0: Well,
1: I won't be happy until we've won every bloody medal.
0: Well, you see, I alluded to the hammer throw earlier.
1: Yes.
0: With no results there.
1: Well, what is going on in Australian hammer? Indeed. Obviously, there's a disaster happening in Australian hammer.
0: Why isn't
1: Are our hammer coaches these days?
0: Why aren't schools taking up the hammer?
1: Exactly.
0: On that sign out the front, hammer throw gold medal.
1: Yes.
0: You know, wouldn't it look great? Glasgow 2026.
1: Yes. Yes.
0: But that opportunity's lost now.
1: No, that's right. Who did it go to? Was it a New Zealand that won the hammer, or was it a Scot? Doesn't matter. It wasn't an Aussie. That's the lesson, isn't it?
0: There wasn't an Aussie. And in the women, it went to a Canadian.
1: Yes.
0: Then a New Zealander, which, you know, obviously sticks in my craw, silver. There's one of them. Yeah. And then Australia came third.
1: Yeah. Well, that's a start. That's something we can build on.
0: Exactly,
1: isn't
0: for
1: it?
0: LA.
1: Yes.
0: Then in the blokes, there wasn't a competitor. And you see, I'm trying to make it the thing that people would be thinking now, LA, the thing I'm going to look forward to most is not the javelin, not the high jump, but the hammer.
1: Yeah.
0: You know, to make it really on the agenda of Australian families. So if they've got somebody who looks maybe a bit shy about playing rugby league, suggest the hammer throw. And I've always said you could train for the hammer in a program where you did it only in the ad breaks, like on commercial television, because there's so many ads these days, you can get a fair bit done.
1: You know, I would say to, Aussies who think their sporting days are over, to think, well, Hammer. Maybe Hammer. And start with...

0: discus. I mean, the principles are the same.
1: Yeah.
0: And you can do that in your backyard.
1: You can.
0: You know, just use a house brick or something like that and just start spinning around and see if you've got the balance and see if you've got what the natural
1: rhythm
0: for letting throwing.
1: Letting it go exactly on the right angle. That's the thing.
0: That's right.
1: I always hang on to it too long.
0: I know.
1: Hit the netting.
0: And it goes through the window or through the fibro wall or something like that. You don't want that. So I'd suggest find a paddock where you're not going to hurt anyone, you're not going to damage anything, and take half a dozen bricks with you and have a hurl. See where it goes.
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2: Interested in horse syndication? You are not alone. Thousands of Australians have secured a winning start on the equine property ladder with a leg up from the trackside experts Brown and Brown on Bludging on the Blind Side.
1: Roy, before we go on, the talkback topic of last week, and how did you go with it?
0: Yes, the nation. We asked, did Victoria get its money's worth with the $300 million invested into Glasgow? 100% yes, and I think that's right. I thought Glasgow did a pretty good job, you know, given that it was windy and rainy and all of that and looked bleak.
1: Well, that's the weather you expect in Glasgow.
0: Well, that is Scotland, isn't it?
1: Yeah, Scotland. It's
0: known for its hardship. It's not known for its sunshine and all of that.
1: Yeah, and when the King and Queen emerged out of the TARDIS at the opening ceremony. I mean, I've been rubble ever since.
0: I know. You haven't stopped talking about it, have you?
1: No. How did they get in there?
0: Yes.
1: Why didn't we see them go in there? Because, you know, that's the beauty of the TARDIS, of course.
0: Of course. It's a mystery. I don't know how it works. I've got no idea. It's to do with space and time and all of that. I don't know.
1: The Doctor Who is the only one who understands.
0: Yeah, I suppose. Because he's a Time Lord.
1: Yeah, Time Lord. That's right. Yeah. So what happens then is that since then, I mean, and I didn't mind them running the other night in the 100 metres in the – or was it the 200 metres that they got badly drenched?
0: Oh, in the rain and the wind.
1: And they came back to talk to whoever was doing the mix zone, you know, very cheerful and happy and delighted, you know, soaking wet. I thought that was a lovely touch.
0: It was a lovely touch.
1: And,
0: You
1: know, a roof on the stadium, how much would that cost?
0: Oh, far too much.
1: Oh, far too much, do you reckon?
0: I think so. For the Victorian government to supply a roof, no. Too much, I think. I mean,
1: and do you think that's the future of these games? Like, let's say next year, and then I'm going to betray my ignorance of the Commonwealth. Let's say an Indian, it was meant to go to Chennai, but they couldn't have it because they had the Big Bash.
0: Yeah.
1: So, but they were prepared to pay $300 million for it to go to somewhere like Kenya.
0: Right.
1: Nairobi, the capital of Kenya.
0: Okay, yeah.
1: So they move it around.
0: Yeah, right.
1: Do you think
0: I thought every 4 years the Victorian government had put in $300 million and enjoy the outcome.
1: Do you think there is any actual – I mean, I don't know where it goes next. Your listeners may know where it goes to next.
0: Well, it depends who puts their hand up. Might be Canada, maybe.
1: Okay, fair enough.
0: Yeah. Maybe. I don't know.
1: Mm. Now, the talkback
0: – But every year at the end of the Commonwealth Games, we think, oh, is that the last? Let's hope it's not.
1: Be positive.
0: Let's be positive.
1: What's your topic this week?
0: Now, this week, HG, I'm asking, or we are asking, has the time come, do we need a federal department of rugby league and a minister for rugby league? Now, I say this because, you know, I don't think foreign affairs has the expertise I mean, Senator Wong does a terrific job as foreign minister. She's got all the language, all the skills, all of that. But I just get the feeling that if you asked her about some specifics, you know, six again, the bunker, that sort of stuff, yeah, she's going to struggle. Mm. I mean, I might be wrong, but I think that's the case. Mm. So I don't think foreign affairs...
1: is the home for this.
0: Is the home for it. Nor do I think is the Minister for Sport behind it. I think Annika Wells might be the Minister for Sport at the moment. Well, I think if you asked her about, you know, the offside rule or, you know, shepherding or any of
1: the
0: these
1: sorts of... The use of the bunker.
0: The use of the bunker, et cetera, et cetera. I think she'd struggle as well. So I think the time probably has come, I mean, people may disagree, that we do need a specific minister for rugby league, given its importance now in the international scene.
1: Indeed, in the world of the Kafusi line.
0: Yeah.
1: And I know I should say this quite quickly. Mm. Remember, of course, we're spending over $100 million a year on this.
0: We are.
1: Now, and I'm sure what would constitute a department spend, say, obviously, defence might be up on that, health might be up on that, but there'd be plenty of departments that aren't spending $100 million a year.
0: No.
1: And yet here we are, the government is investing in $100 million a year in a rugby league dream which needs some guardrails around it, which can only be provided by ministerial oversight.
0: The oversight, that's right. That's my view, HG. The time has come. In the same way, we almost need now a separate minister for, say, Snowy Hydro 2.0.
1: Well, I hadn't thought of that, but you're absolutely right.
0: You know, anyway, people know how to get in touch. Either, you know the number, just phone.
1: Leave an opinion.
0: And leave an opinion. Just say yes, no, you're right, dunno, don't care.
1: Move on.
0: Move on.
1: And now, speaking of moving on, it's time to take these important messages from our sponsors here on ABC Smart and ABC Local Radio.

0: waves, drought, and violent storms. This year's already seen higher than average temperatures before El Niño even started. UN Secretary General Antonio Guterres says there are difficult weeks and months ahead.
1: New forecasts released today by the World Meteorological Organization provide a stark picture of the period from August through October. El Niño is strengthening, adding fuel to a planet already on fire.
0: Prosecutors in Washington, D.C. are seeking to drop criminal charges against a former Olympian accused of vandalizing a refurbished memorial pool. Emily Grimenz has more.
2: Earlier this year, President Donald Trump ordered the renovation of the Lincoln Memorial Reflecting Pool, including changing its colour to American flag blue. But days after completion, the paint was seen to peel and algae was congealing in the water. Mr. Trump blamed vandals for the paint damage, and one former US Olympian, David Hearn, was charged with property destruction. Prosecutors say they've since received more information and now know the damage was the result of flawed installation. They're moving to have the case against him dismissed. Emily Grimenz, ABC News, Washington.
0: The U.S. State Department says it made an unfortunate error after it mislabeled countries on an AI-generated map of Africa displayed at an international conference this week. The BBC's Shamai Khalil reports.
3: According to the State Department map, Nigeria, where the U.S. currently has several hundred troops deployed, appeared to be landlocked in the Sahara Desert. Mozambique, which is in Southeast Africa, was relocated to the Horn of Africa, while Ivory Coast in the west was placed on the other side of the continent. The map also included the completely unrecognizable shapes of six misidentified countries. The Democratic Senator Jean Shaheen said the incident was an embarrassment, adding, "This is what happens when the State Department fires career experts and tries to have AI conduct diplomacy."
0: And a gold bar produced in Western Australia weighing more than half a ton has claimed the Guinness World Record as the world's largest. The Perth Mint created the 521.2-kilogram bar using Australian gold refined to a 99.99% purity. The $100 million bar breaks the previous record of 300 kilograms set by a mint in Dubai 2 years ago. You're up to date with the latest from ABC News.
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5: Yes, welcome back to Bludging on the Blind Side after those important messages brought to you by the Frosty La Hood Finance Company. 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And the following people have been in touch, Roy.
6: Just on the text, actually, Michael from Sandringham is suggesting if you want to practice hammer throwing in the back paddock, perhaps you could use a sledgehammer as a proxy for the official hammer.
5: Well, maybe take the wooden handle off the sledge and tie a bit of rope, or yes, obviously have to be fairly good
6: chain.
5: And then maybe look up on the internet how to win at hammer throw and begin.
6: Yeah, well, it should be easy enough to find out what the hammer weighs.
5: Ah,
6: I mean, that's not
5: true.
6: A secret, is it?
5: No.
6: We're just imagining it to be roughly a house brick, but it's probably more than that.
5: I think it's more than a house brick, but yeah, I take
6: two
5: your point,
6: house bricks, say.
5: We'll just join them together with a bit of rope.
6: Yeah.
5: Or a bit of gaffer tape.
6: A bit of gaffer tape, and then a bit of rope around it, and then hurl off your
5: and
6: shoot.
5: And the other thing is I think the underground way is the right way here, because often too much training can really upset you and really take your natural skill away and try and replace it with the studied and, Schmidt style.
6: Oh, the Schmidt method for hammer throw. Yeah. Or maybe it'd be better than what he's done for rugby union. I don't know. Maybe. Does he know much about the hammer?
5: I don't think so.
6: No,
5: but I'm no expert on this.
6: No, nor me. Someone suggested, do you need to master the wind to master the hammer?
5: Oh, you would have
6: you
5: to.
6: You would.
5: Yeah, that goes without saying.
6: You would, yeah.
5: And maybe get a weather vane to help put it up
6: in
5: alongside.
6: In your back paddock.
5: Yeah, put it upside,
6: So you can make adjustments for the wind as,
5: exactly,
6: as you're hurling. Someone's suggesting a hopper could become a hammer thrower.

0: I think that's a good sport for Hopper because
1: it's a great sport. For
0: Hopper. He doesn't have to drive very far. That's his main problem.
1: Well, I don't know. What would be the nearest paddock? Because he could probably hurl it a fair distance. I mean,
0: already without much training.
1: Yeah.
0: Well, how about 4 points?
1: You don't want to scare people if you know Hopper's out with the house brick having a hurl. You know, kids inside.
0: Now, how about this? Manly get behind the Hopper push,
1: yeah,
0: and make it available 4 points. Say Tuesday afternoons for 3 and 5.
1: Yes, that Hopper can go up there, and they might even provide a hammer for him.
0: The Manly hammer,
1: yeah, wouldn't
0: great
1: hurt.
0: Great idea. No, that's excellent.
1: Now, emails actually. First, this comes from Erica Betts in Mudgee. You recall she moved from South Australia, from memory.
0: I think that's right. That's right.
1: Anyway. Great. She
0: a regular
1: says,
0: contributor.
1: Yeah, she says two things. This is my first miracle in Mudgee tonight.
0: Yes, good.
1: The build-up has been incredible, she says. I met a lovely bloke who set up the lights for Channel 9, had great stories.
0: About the miracle in Mudgee?
1: Well,
0: or
1: I suppose
0: just anything?
1: About
0: rugby league in Mudgee?
1: Yeah, yeah. Well, if, I suppose he's working on the lights, this fellow.
0: He might know.
1: He'd know Gus and Freddie and
0: yeah, and
1: Joey
0: Jones,
1: and Danica and
0: he might even know some of the old guard. Because
1: yes,
0: you know how long's that been going on for a while? But there's enough to be going on.
1: Yeah,
0: with.
1: Great stories. You can imagine. She says, "I bought a packet of Snakes of Origin at the IGA."
0: Oh, isn't that great? That's going too far.
1: Isn't that fantastic?
0: Mm.
1: Good on you. Thanks, Erica. I still worry about that Snakes of Origin, HG, about it. I don't know.
0: It's mixed up somehow.
1: Well, if it's passing off. I'm reminded, you may not remember this. Many, many years ago, you and I were working in London. At the same time, the Three Tenors were very much in the public. That might have been, I've forgotten who they were.
0: Pavarotti.
1: You know, Pavarotti, that's right.
0: And then there was Paslito Domingo.
1: Yeah.
0: And the other one was a Spanish guy called...
1: Jose Carreras or something.
0: They could sing.
1: Anyway, they were great singers. Anyway, I think three comedians, one might have been Bruce Forsyth and Jimmy Tarbuck, might have been the second. I've forgotten who the third was. But they put on an act called the Three Fivers.
0: That's right. I remember this.
1: And it went to court and they lost.
0: Yeah. Because
1: it was passing off on the Three Tenors.
0: I thought the...
1: I just worry about the Allens Company with Snakes of Origin.
0: Being done for the same crime.
1: Yeah.
0: Yeah, but I've got to be honest, there was no sense of humour on that judge who brought down decision.
1: No,
0: he had to admit that he'd gone too far.
1: Probably, yes. Yeah. It sounded like a great act, though, the Three Fivers.
0: Was. Would be.
1: Was. Hugh from Queenscliff's been in touch. He says, a bit of clarification from last week. The Nations Championship is played every 2 years. This is the Rugby Union.
0: Oh, yeah. Okay. Yeah.
1: It is a battle of the hemispheres, north v south.
0: Oh, that's lost on the
1: six publicity. Teams from the north, six from the south. Teams play 3 games in the south, then 3 games in the north. The final is in November at Twickenham to decide which hemisphere is the best.
0: Oh.
1: Well, that makes sense now.
0: It does, but it's...
1: Totally lost on me, that was.
0: But did if I'm right in thinking Australia's only won one match in this...
1: Yeah, we beat Italy. So that's one for the Southern Hemisphere, isn't it?
0: Yeah, but the other matches against which we'd also lost must be adding up to a rather dismal showing by then.
1: Looks like the Northern Hemisphere is in the box seat, you'd have to say.
0: Yeah, that's right, you know. To take it out in 2026. Yeah.
1: I wonder if Schmidty was aware of that, what it was all about.
0: No, I don't
1: probably
0: think so.
1: Probably not.
0: No.
1: Just turned up. Who are we playing? Italy. Oh, okay.
0: See, that would have been a motivating thing. You know, listen, blokes, we don't want...
1: Southern Hemisphere.
0: Yeah, give it a go.
1: Give it a go.
0: Yeah,
1: you know, come on, south.
0: It's in the north. They always want to put
1: I
0: it
1: hate
0: over.
1: The north.
0: Yeah, the rules are different.
1: Yeah.
0: Different sort of...
1: Up themselves.
0: Yeah. You guys represent the Schmidt method. Now get out there.
1: This comes from Dan. He says, just a quick one. I was intrigued by the idea of insect-sized drones
0: that could be
1: unleashed to infiltrate opponents' heads with the intent to blow them up. Can I suggest a name for them? Faldo drones.
0: Oh, very good.
1: That's not bad, is
0: it? Very good. I thought that was an excellent idea, by the way.
1: The
0: insect-sized drones that fly around.
1: Nanotechnology.
0: Nanotechnology.
1: Yeah. Oh, yeah.
0: Your future, yeah.
1: I mean, I think the Rugby League should be investing in that. That's the future. As we said, you know, Kafusi line addresses the cultural issues.
0: Yeah, but...
1: But these mini drones, bloody hell, they'd scare you, wouldn't they?
0: Yeah.
1: If we had a couple of million of those.
0: Are you seeing that future-proofing through that method of rugby league?
1: Yeah.
0: So they don't have to worry about buying more hotels or stuff like that.
1: You don't need anything. All you need is a barge, take it out to sea with a box of these drones on them and just lift the lid
0: when it's time to go.
1: Yeah. This comes from Gus in Armidale. Having heard you read correspondence from Ian from the Shire, re no shooting on the beach at Lennox Head, my interest was piqued.
0: It would be.
1: I recall a story from my hometown of Narromine in New South Wales, where my father recounted a scourge of starlings in the main street sometime in the 80s. The local council's solution was to invite anyone with a gun licence and a shotgun into the main street for an old-fashioned cull. Unfortunately for my dad, he had a prior commitment, which he cites as, quote, one of his biggest regrets. I assume that this is because of his enthusiasm for controlling vermin in Australia and not because firing a shotgun in the air in the main street of his hometown was a childhood dream of his. Anyway, interesting. Interesting.
0: I wonder how many they got. Because there is an Olympic record for the number of pigeons. I think they had to knock the competition on the head in about 1920.
1: Well, it was deemed as unsightly or something, wasn't it?
0: Not family friendly.
1: Not family friendly, yeah. Because kiddies were a bit upset when they saw a lot of dead pigeons, or some not quite dead, just wriggling. That was off-putting.
0: Now, but that's being overcome for the
1: Brisbane Olympics. Clay pigeons now.
0: Yeah, but also the Brisbane Olympics, who the live pigs, you know.
1: Well, we're going to have the same problems if it's not managed correctly.
0: I agree, so I agree. Expectations
1: are
0: everything.
1: We might have to use dum-dum bullets so that any hit is a hit. Anyway.
0: Yeah. True. Yeah, I thought you were going to go paintball on me there for a minute.
1: Oh, no. It's paintball, they just squeal a lot. And that's more off-putting for kids. Now, this comes from Greg. He says, hi, gentlemen. Have loved hearing of the Shamrocks over the years. While house-sitting near Port Macquarie, I happened upon the Beechworth Shamrocks ground one day. The club rooms were open, very clean, he says, and the club song was propped up on a bench. I found the content somewhat surprising. Being a Victorian, I do wonder whether this is typical of a rugby league club song. Now, the Beechworth Shamrocks club song goes, HG.
0: Beechworth where? In Victoria?
1: In Victoria, yeah. For we are the boys from Beechworth. We are the boys in green and white, with a back line full of class and a forward pack that's right.
0: Good, beautifully done.
1: That's all right. It does go on a...
0: An angle
1: here. We are the perverts of society, the likes of us you've never seen. We're the loudmouthed pack of bastards. We're the Beechworth football team. That's interesting, isn't it?
0: Well, is that got the Volandis seal of approval?
1: I wouldn't have thought so.
0: No, he's just much more appropriate.
1: Yeah. I mean, ours was far simpler. It was just, you know, give us an S, give us an H, H, give us an A, give us an A, give us an M, M, give us a Shamrocks, Shamrocks, give us an A, give us an H, give us an S, give us an M, give us an A, Shamrocks, you know, it was great. Anyway.
0: Beautiful.
1: Takes you back, doesn't it?
0: It does, straight away, straight away.
1: This comes from DB. He says, I just read Wentworth Park Greyhound track will be knocked down soon with the last race on October the 16th. Just wondering this will impact on the ABC broadcasting deal that we're brokering for Dog Night on Fridays. Yeah, it might.
0: Well, the only thing is that the Greyhound community seem to have been very bullish about what they've done at other tracks.
1: Yeah.
0: Which we've got some information on later. But the big news this week, of course, is that tragedy out of New Zealand, where last night, I don't know if you've got the details there.
1: The hat-trick dog race
0: was
1: the last dog race in New Zealand.
0: Full stop.
1: It's finished. It's been banned. Can you believe it? Banned.
0: And the last race winner paid an excellent dividend.
1: $43.60.
0: Yeah.
1: That was big time battle. We had money on it.
0: We did. We were very lucky. No one else spotted the limpers out the back.
1: No, big time battle. What a dog. What a dog. There's talk of big time battle coming to Australia.
0: Well, that's what you raised the question. Yeah. Are we going to get
1: flooded? People would love to see big time battle running here.
0: They would. But are we going to see a flood of New Zealand dogs?
1: Probably.
0: Dud so dogs we're going to have coming to be, over here.
1: Yeah. Because it's very hard for people putting money on because New Zealand dogs, you don't know.
0: No idea. Absolutely no idea.
1: No idea. Anyway, with our communications with ABC management, vis-a-vis Dog Nine, they want it only on Channel 24. The
0: news channel.
1: Yeah. And that's not right. I want it on Channel 21, on Channel 2, 21.
0: Can I ask, how would it work on News Night? Because what's going to happen? Inevitably something will happen.
1: It'll break into the world. You know, one of those shows, The World, you know.
0: Oh, yeah, The World, yeah. Oh, no, I just can't
1: see. I just don't think that'd be right. I think I want it to break into whatever's on Channel 21, your drama, whatever that is, because it's more benign in its impact for a start. I want it to crash into the streaming service. That's a bit harder technically to achieve, yeah. But I think it could be done.
0: Yeah, good.
1: Now, this comes from Jim. He says, I live around the corner from Birchgrove Oval, the cradle of rugby league, and I was recently asked if I had any items I could donate to the Inner West Rugby League Museum.
0: Whoa.
1: I've been waiting for this moment for 43 years, he says. I'm donating my 1983 Scanlan's Rugby League sticker album in the hope it will help solve one of rugby league's great mysteries. I imagine many of your listeners will be nodding their heads right now knowing exactly what I'm talking about. It was the year many people thought Gary Jack's appendage was captured in his football card action photo.
0: I had no idea this was...
1: Every parent at the time used to say it was just the tackler's hand. I believe this was a talking point provided by the NSWRL in an attempt to downplay the controversy, as nudity wasn't embraced back then as it is now, e.g. with James Tedesco's shorts coming down five or six times a game following the footsteps of Nathan Hindmarsh in the 2000s. Even though Gary Jack seemed to out himself in his autobiography, confessing to the slip-up and receiving a payout, I'm still on the fence.
0: Isn't that a great story? And so
1: it is.
0: A wonderful letter.
1: Yeah. There's the shot there, HG. And you can see quite clearly that in the Scanlan's football club card that there, Gary Jack.
0: Oh, no, I agree. Yeah. I think that's right.
1: He's exposed. He's exposed there.
0: That's where today's camera operators are so much better. Yeah. They get the view from behind, which isn't so revealing.
1: No.
0: When the shorts come down.
1: That's right.
0: Or the shorts go up.
1: Yeah.
0: But that's a wonderful bit of his.
1: Bit of history there, isn't it? Yeah, I mean, people will queue up. Hoping to see that blown up.
0: Well, I was going to say on a big screen.
1: On a big screen, yes. That's a real magnet for sickos and poos, really. The less said, the better. Now, this comes from Ryan from Bathurst.
0: Yeah.
1: Or Ballarat, sorry, correction. My interest was piqued when seeing that our local kids' soccer team here in Ballarat is organising a disco to give the kids a fun night of team bonding before the finals. How refreshing to see that, along with a hot dog and chips, there's also the opportunity for the kids to purchase some $1 scratchies.
0: Isn't that
1: Scratch
0: great?
1: And win tickets. Look at that, HG. Look at that. Scratch and win for the kids.
0: Isn't that lovely?
1: That's wonderful. See, that's what gets kids in. Once they've had a scratched a bit and won.
0: And they bought their lollies. Yeah. Lollies for sale here.
1: That's right.
0: Gee, the parents must be outraged by this. Mercifully, though, there's water, which tends to be not an item normally available at disco, but there you go.
1: Yeah, there you are.
0: Now, that's on this Friday night.
1: That's on this Friday night, yeah.
0: Now, speaking of that, we did get some information concerning the last day at Leichhardt Oval before the Bulldozers move in.
1: Yeah.
0: And I think
1: a lot of bands are on, I think.
0: Yeah, a lot of bands. So they got the Angels.
1: Angels, yep.
0: And they've got one thing that piqued my interest was Wayne Pearce and the Icons.
1: Oh, right, yes.
0: Now, is that an actual band?
1: I'm not sure. Or well, I hope it is. Let's say it is.
0: You know, I had in my mind a parade with...
1: Guru Growth on guitar and...
0: Yeah, right, okay.
1: Ciro on drums, that sort of thing. Maybe.
0: That would be fantastic.
1: That would be fantastic. I would encourage everyone
0: and
1: to go to
0: Wayne Pierce out front singing.
1: I hope so. Yeah, and it'd be your last opportunity to make use and...
0: Well, obviously. The,
1: enjoy those heritage toilets. Yeah, before they're knocked down. Mm. Yep. Take photos.
0: And is it on the last... It's on this weekend, or is it?
1: I think so. Because I think originally it was designed to coincide.
0: Next week.
1: It's on the 8th. Yeah, I knew it was happening in golf month. Hey, it's golf month.
0: Yeah, I know. How lucky are we?
1: Yeah, and this year, for the first time, we've remembered.
0: Yeah, that's right.
1: I thank all correspondents.
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0: DAF, Powderfinger from the Double Allergic. Now, an update on the last roar at Leichhardt Oval. It's on Saturday, the 19th of September.
1: Right.
0: Obviously, plenty of time to make plans. Not next weekend, but obviously a month away, etc. The Angels, am I ever going to see your face again, Marseille,
1: yeah.
0: Etc. Yeah. And Super Jesus, the Super Jesus. I'm not talking about Volandis here. No. I'm talking about the band,
1: yeah,
0: Super
1: yeah.
0: Jesus. It'll
1: yeah.
0: be fantastic. Yeah. And Largo and Good Pass
1: yeah.
0: and Oz Icons with Wayne Pearce. Now, I assume the Oz Icons is the band and Wayne comes out and sings a few songs.
1: Yeah, that, I'd say so.
0: That's a guess.
1: Yep.
0: So maybe the Tigers theme song and Eye of the Tiger, yep. you know, appropriate songs. So that's going to be great. Mm. And it's gates open at 12:30. I'm not quite sure what time it gets underway, but that's going to be a big day. A lot of memories, a lot of tears and a lot of use of the toilet.
1: You'd imagine. Liz of Cronulla is just letting us know, HG, that the next Commonwealth Games are in Gujarat in India.
0: Oh, okay. Well, that bears out what we were thinking.
1: Yeah.
0: And is there any suggestion there will be contribution from the Victorian government to them?
1: I assume that's, yeah.
0: I tell you what, one thing they're going to have to get back is the shooting back on.
1: Hmm.
0: Because
1: the Indians love the shooting.
0: I know. They have university degrees in
1: it. Yeah, they do. They do. They do. They're wonderful shooters, the Indians.
0: Yeah, and if there was a card, they'd clean up.
1: Yeah. Yep. Someone was wondering, is the Rolex thing retrospective? And if so, has Hopper got his yet? Yeah, Hopper got his ages ago.
0: Loved it. He was early on. Now,
1: coming. I think he queued up to get a second one, but we
0: nipped that in the bud pretty quickly.
1: Yep.
0: Of course, there is a new Hopper. There's Lehigh Hopper.
1: Oh, yeah. There's quite a few new Hoppers.
0: Now, listen, a question, like, obviously the things with the Chiefs and the Pirates are going to take a bit of settling down. But I was taken by a question that David Pocock, the, independent senator in the Parliament, raised this week.
1: Yep. Yep.
0: Now, we are essentially being asked to provide a tax exemption for players to earn tax-free money playing in Papua New Guinea. What evidence did the NRL provide to the Australian government that a tax exemption was necessary for the PNG franchise to be viable? I think that's an excellent question. I'm not opposed to the government giving the money, but I'd like to know the answer to that. What evidence they put up? They're very big on how great the Pacifica area is going to be for the rugby league.
1: Yep.
0: They think that in the near future, 80% of all teams will be Pacifica.
1: Yeah, that's right.
0: And so, and schools,
1: I think probably at the time they felt they needed to have an extra couple of carrots
0: to lure in Zach Lomax.
1: Yes, and Luai.
0: Now, the federal government, apparently, according to the Murdoch press, the federal government has already tipped in a staggering $100 million into the creation of the Papua New Guinea Pirates.
1: Staggering? Why is that staggering? $100 million is nothing in this venture.
0: Trouble is there.
1: It's going to be $600 million,
0: isn't it? It is, indeed. That's one-sixth of the money.
1: What's staggering about it?
0: I think what they're... I don't want to speak on behalf of the Murdoch press, and I won't! But look, one thing that they're surprised by, how much has been spent already.
1: All right.
0: What have they got for it?
1: Well, I don't know. I assume
0: they've got Luai, they've got administrative office, they've got some suggestions.
1: Well, we don't know what's been going on in Bunnings Island. For all we know, the hospital's nearly half built. The casino is going to be built on top of it.
0: Yeah.
1: The wharf's been put in.
0: Yeah.
1: Certainly
0: training facilities.
1: Accommodation has been done.
0: 50 people.
1: I mean, 100 million, that's,
0: Good spend.
1: Yeah.
0: Now, the cost of setting up the Chiefs for their entry into the 2028 competition was revealed in Senate Economics Legislation Committee hearing on Monday. PNG football team, as mentioned, will receive the $6 million over 10 years. DFAT assured senators that the Australian taxpayers' money would be spent in the right areas ahead of the PNG's entry. Well, I think we've just covered the right areas.
1: The right areas, and the hospital.
0: The casino. The accommodation.
1: The wharf.
0: Training ground.
1: Yep.
0: Putting up the uprights.
1: The helipad.
0: We would agree with the and so with the chairman, Volandis, and the ARL Commission. The money is there to develop the sport in Pacifics. Now, this is a wriggle that's come in lately. See, I was on the understanding that this was a key building block in the Kafusi line, along with the Taiwanese oysters and the Biak pythons. And then, as you point out, you island nations like Solomon Islands and way out
1: the
0: as far as...
1: The Copperheads,
0: yeah. The Copperheads and Bougainville. Mm.
1: Yep.
0: And then you might get as far out as Guam.
1: Yep.
0: With a team. Now, the money is provided by to the

0: DRLC, which is the delivery partner. Some of that money has flowed through to the Chiefs need Pirates, or Pirates need Chiefs, to help with their establishment. We have some minimum requirements around research and evaluation and tracking the money that creates overhead and costs, but it's quite minimal.
1: Right.
0: Isn't that good news?
1: Yeah, that's good news.
0: So they might have done all what they've got there already for about $50 due to trading off, you know, sponsorship deals and do you know what I mean? So there must be some money coming
1: in. It's going to cost a bit, you'd have to imagine, in overseeing the way the money is used. I assume that first $100 million has largely gone to administrative costs in making sure
0: the guardrails
1: that the guardrails are in place and the plans are right for the hospital, the plans are right
0: for the casino.
1: For the casino, the plans are right for the helipad, et cetera, et cetera. I assume that's what this is about. And that's good value for money if they've got all that done for $100 million.
0: And remember, of course, as you pointed out, this is a place where there's an endangered frog. Mm. And to build all the protections that are needed to keep the frogs alive.
1: Sure.
0: I mean, imagine that rugby. I mean, how would we feel if we thought, well, rugby league and the in the Kafusi line is, ruining the lives of endangered frogs. We just wouldn't stand for it.
1: No, you wouldn't.
0: So the vast majority of this money would be spent on the activities you would expect it to be spent on, which we've just outlined.
1: Yes.
0: Now, the Pacific, they think that the PNG could be a Pacific powerhouse with the support of the Australian government. I just wish they wouldn't talk like that with the support of rugby league. You know, this is an international, this has gone beyond Australia now.
1: Yep.
0: It's out there. It's, the Kafusi line's everywhere. We'll get to Volandis' dreams of where this global domination will take place.
1: Yep.
0: We will ensure we have people on the ground in schools and running competitions so that it's about, we're the number one sport, the most watched sport in the Pacific, and we're going to consolidate that. It'll give millions of Pacifica kids, Is that right?
1: I assume that's right.
0: You mean over a 40-year period?
1: Yeah, I suppose. Well, over the 6 years in this instance.
0: Ah, yeah, 6 years.
1: So millions of kids, it's going to give Pacifica kids dreams. Is that what they're suggesting?
0: Yeah, millions
1: and
0: of kids.
1: And, more importantly, a pathway.
0: Well, the pathway's so crucial, isn't it?
1: It is.
0: Yeah, no, I agree.
1: It is.
0: So the opportunity to play rugby league in some form or other, touch, tag or contact rugby league. Some of the $600 million we've got from federal government go to it. Everyone thinks it was just money for the PNG Chiefs. No, it wasn't. Part of the wider community. I think that's a wriggle that's been tacked on, but be that as it may, the Pacifica could become the biggest nursery for NRL with this strategy.
1: Right.
0: So we're going to have a sort
1: of... Could I suggest it's the biggest nursery for rugby league as it stands without the necessity for this latest wriggle?
0: Yeah.
1: No need to do that. The government's got nothing to be ashamed about here. That's got to be the government's position, that we have backed rugby league because rugby league is the way to unite the Pacific.
0: Yeah. That the only
1: simple as that.
0: And remember, the only defence against the encroachment of China is the blow-up drone that we've got.
1: The mini drone, rugby league. Yes,
0: and that's the only two things.
1: That's right. At this stage,
0: two strong ideas.
1: The strongest of the ideas. Yes. I mean, you can talk. I mean, why aren't they talking about AUKUS? The ludicrous amounts of money that have gone to AUKUS.
0: Yeah, well,
1: at least with this rugby league commitment, you're getting something for your money.
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4: Hi, this is Andrew Moore. Can't wait for 8 hours of NRL Saturday, straight after Roy and HG finish this afternoon. And with Matthew Elliott and Michael Carrianis, we're broadcasting from beautiful Glen Willow Stadium in Mudgee. Magnificent sunny yet chilly day. And we have the 5:30 game here between Penrith and Canberra. Remember that amazing game they played here 12 months ago. At 3 o'clock, it's off to Robina Stadium for the clash between the Gold Coast Titans, haven't they improved, against the top four Warriors. At 7:30 tonight, the Brisbane Broncos, they're at home to the Newcastle Knights, who are very desperate for a victory. Guests today include rugby league legend Greg Inglis to talk about the Stick With It campaign, and Penrith CEO Matt Cameron will join us here in the broadcast box between games to let us know how they're going, trying to re-sign so many of their star players. Plus Bridget Murphy around the grounds at NRLW Magic Round at Wagga Wagga. That's all straight after the news at 2.
2: Footy Heads. The ethical obligation concept is a core value at the Bludge, along with a celebration of football and the belief that many officials and players cheat. We take the rough with the smooth and swerve around the sickos, pervs and weirdos at Bludging on the Blind Side.
0: Yes, I forgot about the NRLW exploding in Wagga this weekend.
1: Yeah.
0: Every match.
1: That's right.
0: Every match in Wagga as part of Magic Round.
1: So that's which is fantastic. You know, fantastic.
0: And, Andrew Moore will keep you up to date. More texts, Roy?
1: Well, Michael of Sandringham is suggesting, as he's saying, the small modular reactor on Bunnings Island doesn't come cheap. Well, that's true.
0: That's true.
1: That's true, isn't it?
0: Some of these things, I think, you know, you'd have to put into two ideas, the running costs and the setup costs. And so, understandably, we will spend a lot more at the setup costs than the running costs. Because once you put the casino, the hospital, the landing strip, et cetera, in, all you have to do then is maintain them. You don't have to build them from scratch.
1: Oh, the startup costs.
0: Yeah, startup costs, enormous.
1: Enormous.
0: Now,
1: and someone is suggesting that David Pocock is just hysterically anti-rugby league.
0: Hysterically anti-rugby
1: league. Well, he's got a rugby union background, hasn't he?
0: Oh, of course. Yeah, you forget that.
1: So he comes with prejudice.
0: I thought all those ideas are gone.
1: Mm.
0: See, that's where the Schmidt method.
1: The Schmidt method, yeah. Mm. Well, Pocock never experienced the Schmidt method.
0: No,
1: maybe that's why
0: he's
1: so
0: down on this.
1: Barkingly mad when it comes to rugby league.
0: Now, another Murdoch Press story this week concerns Feathers' Miami Dream.
1: A Miami Dream?
0: Yeah, so this is new and it's heading in a new direction.
1: What?
0: It's set to capitalise on its, footprints in Vegas already and move to Miami.
1: Right.
0: Development comes as the Sydney Roosters and Broncos emerge as the leading contenders to play a historic premiership match in Japan as part of NRL's Global Round. Now, I know I've set two hairs running.
1: Global Round?
0: Yeah, I know.
1: Oh, I'm liking this.
0: I think they've been on this for a while, and what buggered them up was the problems in Doha. They wanted to have a match there, but the Doha one looks a bit proppy at the moment.
1: Right, because of what's happening in the Middle East in general, HG, do we think?
0: In the Middle East in general,
1: yeah,
0: yes.
1: Right, okay.
0: Now, in 2029, I mean, why wait till 2029? I mean, they should go next year. Strike while the iron's hot, that's right. NRL 5-year deal to play an annual doubleheader in Las Vegas expires at the end of 2028 and is widely believed the AFL Commission would pull the plug on its American experiment. It's exactly the opposite. It's going to hold talks with the Nevada government on possible extension and continued games at Allie Giant Stadium.
1: Good.
0: And then a doubleheader in Florida in 2029.
1: Right.
0: I think they got a sniff of how great Miami is from the World Cup.
1: Yes.
0: Well, I think the final was played played.
1: Yep. That would be very popular with the president too, wouldn't it?
0: It would. He loves Miami.
1: Going to Miami.
0: Yeah, so we're certainly interested in staying in America. We will have talks with Las Vegas because it's been a success. It made $2 million this year, so it's been very profitable.
1: Mm.
0: But we'll look at other areas. Miami is one place we could go to next. Roosters have expressed interest in heading to Japan.
1: Right.
0: The United Arab Emirates government has offered around $1 million for an NRL to take a premiership fixture to Abu Dhabi. Sorry, I had wrong.
1: Right. Abu Dhabi,
0: spot.
1: Good.
0: Now, Abu Dhabi, Japan, London, Singapore, among their locations. Obviously, the war is causing a bit of extra thinking there. Roosters and Broncos, very keen. Origin skipper Cameron Munster is a huge fan of Global Round. Yep. I didn't realise this. And he's called for the NRL to consider taking a game to Ibiza.
1: Oh, really?
0: Now, you wouldn't want to walk through the kitchen in Ibiza, but no. Be that as it may,
1: yeah.
0: Have an idea. He says that there's he describes it as the Spanish party capital. A bit unfair, I think, as the Las Vegas field and sporting stadium capacity of 60,000. So that's really
1: promising,
0: good spot.
1: Isn't it?
0: Yeah, that is promising. So I think that's what they're looking for. Big venue.
1: Right.
0: Reason to go there, apart from the rugby league. That's what Vegas has got. I'm wondering how they got the $2 million money out of Vegas.
1: I don't know. I don't know. So but that's great if they did. Yeah. That's wonderful.
0: That's this year.
1: Right.
0: So in the last 5 years, they've got $10 million out of it.
1: Yeah, right.
0: Are we sure we're not? You know, we're sure they need the $100 million every year if they can sell all these matches off for vast sums of money?
1: I don't know. I don't know. But certainly you'd have to think that the $100 million they're spending on Bunnings Island is much more productive than the $100 million they're spending in Las Vegas.
0: Oh, no, I agree. Look what you're getting. The Kafusi line, another gap plug there.
1: Yep.
0: You're expanding the footprint of rugby league. Mm. You're offering kids a pathway, as you point out.
1: Yep.
0: And let's face it, I think there's 1,000 language groups in Papua New Guinea. I may be wrong about that. Some enormous number of language groups.
1: But I think there is what they call a Wantok.
0: Oh, yeah. There's a language that's a Patois language
1: exactly.
0: That covers them all.
1: Yep.
0: Anyway, so they can understand each other.
1: Yep.
0: But the next thing is imagine that being incorporated into the rugby league community with new rule books being written and, you know, commentators speaking in Papua New Guinea languages and so on.
1: That's right. He throw him way leg.
0: Ah, yeah. Yeah, that's right. Very good.
1: You know, travelled a long distance to play rugby league. Throw him way leg. Yeah. No, very fascinating. Fascinating, really, when you think about it. But I'm excited about the Miami project, actually. That's good. Maybe the players could stay at Mar-a-Lago. They'd love that.
0: Not only would the players love that, the American political system would love that.
1: Would love it.
0: Yeah, because you often see the big man with a team in his office.
1: Yeah.
0: But to have him in the Mar-a-Lago pool, maybe some of them could be waiters and dish out drinks to the various people who turn up. Great place for meeting people.
1: I agree with you. Yeah, no, it would be fascinating for both the players and the recipients of the players' largesse.
2: The Australian Hotel Association is demanding all publicans register their toilets as potential heritage-listed toilets of interest. All officially recognised toilets of interest will be placed on the National Heritage Register. This is Bludgeon on the Blind Side. Enjoy the flush, HG.

0: Yes, recorded in Melbourne, the great Nirvana and About a Girl. And you're listening to the Bludging on the Blind Side on ABC Local Radio and ABC Sport. Roy, correspondence, any value?
1: Oh, general enthusiasm for the international round, HG. People are wondering whether the Bunnings Island is going to have a dedicated international airport. I don't think so. I think they'd just fly into Moresby, wouldn't they?
0: I think so, but look, the demand may be there.
1: I think they've got the very fast train between Bunnings Island and Moresby.
0: Yeah, that'll be an interesting build, but if anybody can do it, rugby league can.
1: Sure.
0: And I'm just going to say is that I'm in two minds about all these things because what I'd rather is people realise how great rugby league is in Australia and come and look at it in its natural habitat rather than take it over there where anything can go wrong. I mean,
1: I agree with you, but that's why, you know,
0: but
1: weekends like the Mudgy Miracle are important, HG, to take the game back to its roots.
0: And create memories for people in the area who would think about going to Bunnings Island. I'm not saying that's wrong, but the people obviously have busy lives and they can't drop everything that to go and see the Broncos play.
1: Well, see, for someone like Erica Betts, this is her first Miracle in Mudgee, and it's been a wonderful event for her.
0: A historic event.
1: And that's what we want to foment, isn't it?
0: Yeah. See, probably.
1: I mean, anyone can, Broncos are playing Dolphins in Miami. It's on Channel 9 now. Well, it's not the same as having the game in your own backyard.
0: That's true.
1: And
0: now,
1: that's what you're getting at.
0: Yeah, it is.
1: You want that visceral experience of being at the ground.
0: Now, I accept that world peace will only come through the violence of rugby league.
1: Yes, of course.
0: But you need to be able to experience the clang and the Sturm und Drang, the crashing of great forces together and seeing the defence up close.
1: Yes.
0: I take your point entirely about TV dilutes everything.
1: It does. It does. And once you see it live, that's where you see the magic, isn't it?
0: It is. It is. Yeah. It is, yeah. And you think, did he really do that?
1: Yeah, how did they do that?
0: Yeah, I'm going to go home and watch this on replay.
1: Yeah, yeah. And even then you don't believe it. You know, and you say to people, I saw this live. No, you didn't. I did. I saw that live. I was there. The Miracle of Mudgee.
0: And I'm going again because I'm hoping to see another one.
1: Mm.
0: Now, as we move on, a couple of small stories.
1: Yes.
0: Great football commentator Brad Johnson for the AFL. His son now has become a car driver. And he claimed his first GT4 victory at GT Festival in Darwin alongside William Exton in the Silver Cup class for the team Soutar Motorsport. Isn't that great?
1: Isn't that fantastic?
0: It's an example of the dad being good at sport and the son being good at a completely different sport who the dad had no contact with. And the dad sadly had to be at work calling the football, couldn't see his son go around in the car.
1: Mm. Yeah.
0: It's a lovely story. I've never
1: Isn't
0: heard of this class.
1: Isn't that a wonderful story?
0: GT4.
1: Yeah, yes, yes. It's interesting, isn't it? Comparing it, with Little Leighton and Cruz, was no surprise that Cruz went into tennis. But had Cruz got behind a car and,
0: Who knows? He could have been an F1 driver.
1: Indeed.
0: Now, speaking of success, Alan bought a medal this year. This is a very disappointing story. Alan Border will present the eponymous medal to the Australia's Player of the Year in Brisbane next month after authorities finally settled on a date for the men's presentation night. Finally settled. Not good. Not good.
1: Finally settled?
0: Yeah. Australian Cricket Awards are jointly run by Cricket Australia and Australian Cricketers Association have been marginalised in recent years by jam-packed cricket calendar.
1: There's no time for the Alan Border Medal.
0: That's what it
1: which
0: is.
1: Which is one of the great nights in the calendar of Australian sport. I love the Alan Border Medal. We went one year. We had a great time
0: and
1: with the Alan Border.
0: And we presented a medal.
1: We did.
0: To Matt Hayden.
1: Matt Hayden.
0: For his boat. It was one of those ones. Boat safety, yeah. Doing something beyond the cricket, I think.
1: Yes.
0: It was sort of.
1: That's right.
0: Beyond the picket fence, I think the medal was called.
1: That's right.
0: And he had done a great ad for boat safety.
1: Yes, he did.
0: Very, very funny.
1: Yep.
0: And it got good applause. And

0: I think he was up against AB's all-rounder campaign.
1: That's right. Tetley tea, it might have been. AB's all-rounders. I never tried it, but it looked wonderful. They were circular tea bags, actually. They were round.
0: Yeah, hence all-rounder.
1: Hence all-rounders, because AB could bowl a bit and bat.
0: So we get here. Australia's played 16 men's international matches in the 2027 Alan Border medal voting period already. But with the Aussie Test squad convening in Brisbane before the home series against Bangladesh next month, men's international medals, including the Shane Warne Test Player of the Year, will be presented at a non-televised event on Friday, August the 7th.
1: Well, that's very disappointing.
0: So,
1: I mean, it's easy to tell. You only need, three cameras to do it?
0: Oh, I reckon you'd get away with two.
1: You reckon?
0: It's sort of locked off shop from the end of
1: locked
0: the room.
1: Off, yeah, obviously and locked once, off. Yeah, and then a roam out.
0: Yeah.
1: Yeah, fair enough. Yeah.
0: Border is
1: It'd
0: set
1: be
0: to
1: good,
0: be...
1: cheap television for Channel 9, wouldn't
0: well, you
1: it?
0: Could never make anything. And maybe get some of those old firms back involved. Tetley's all-rounder.
1: Yes.
0: Now, Border is set to be on hand to present the major award, and Warne's father, Keith, will travel to Brisbane to present the... So they're lined up a cast to present the test prize. Travis Head and Mitchell Stark will be among the leading contenders for the Border medal following outstanding Ashes campaigns. Alex Carey will also likely feature in the top voting.
1: Okay.
0: And
1: that's
0: I think
1: good.
0: Travis Head has already got an Alan Border medal.
1: He may well have done, yes. Yes.
0: And
1: that would have been televised last year.
0: Yeah, probably.
1: Probably.
0: With a full nine-camera setup.
1: That's right. That's right. I mean, that is so small thinking on Nine's behalf.
0: It is.
1: I mean, it's all gone to rubble since Sneasby left, hasn't it? I mean, we look back at the Sneasby days now as...
0: Golden era.
1: Golden era. Thank you.
0: Now, look, I'm not sure that we've got enough time for this story, but Pat Rafter is tired of tennis.
1: Well, he should be.
0: It's an environment he says he's glad to be out of. An environment he's glad to be out of. What does that say for Cruz?
1: Dear.
0: The former number one instead is promoting a different racket sport entirely. His future is with paddle tennis.
1: Oh, this has come out of Holland. Padel.
0: Yeah. Oh, padel. Sorry, tennis.
1: Yes.
0: It's sort of like beach bats, is it?
1: Well, a little bit. Actually, it's weird. It's a little bit...
0: Mickey Mouse?
1: Squash-like. I mean, the ball bounces off the wall and you can keep hitting it, et cetera, et cetera.
0: It's played in a squash court?
1: It's played, essentially, yes. But it's played in a walled circumstance, I think.
0: Like a variation on, as you point out, squash and handball.
1: Yeah, something like that. Something like much smaller court size, et cetera. Yeah.
0: Well, they're saying that there might be 200 courts at the moment, and he's thinking that this will be 400.
1: Right.
0: There's 100,000 participants.
1: Yeah.
0: And they see 200,000 to 300,000 in the next few years as more courts become available. Yeah. We're not seeing it as cannibalisation. At the right tennis venues, we really think it makes a lot of sense to add the padel and the pickleball to the offering to create a more vibrant and sustainable offering than within that environment. So this means you're going to see it at the Australian Open, the Nuripa Open. You're going to see it at that competition that took out Tomic.
1: Right. Well, pickleball, I think, has got more legs for Australian conditions. It's a bit like half court. It's better for your older players who find it difficult to play singles anymore because they can't move much. So you play doubles on a half court. You don't have to move a lot, and there are rules to stop you being drop-shotted.
0: Okay.
1: Yeah, I think there are a few rules to it. It looks like a reasonable sport, yeah.
0: Now, so you need a different racket for padel and pickleball.
1: I assume so, yes. Pickleball is more like a bat
0: than
1: a racket. And you use a plastic ball with holes in it, I think, so it doesn't travel as swiftly as a tennis ball might. But I haven't had a go at it yet, but I'm keen to.
0: Right. And do you think that somebody like Pat Rafter, because he's older, is more attracted to that for the reasons that you point out?
1: That's exactly the reason, yes. Because I think Pat could still hit a ball well. He probably still has a pretty ferocious serve. He had a terrific serve. He probably still has that. But if the ball comes back to him, back
0: Yeah, he has to move to
1: he
0: it.
1: He can't get to it.
0: Yeah, no, yeah, sad.
1: And that's what happens with your older player. Yeah.
0: Well, Tomic, of course, isn't necessarily that old, but he still can't get to it either.
1: No.
0: 12 games in a row, that's some achievement.
1: That's right.
0: Lost. And that's it for Bludging on the Blind Side for another week. You know, obviously...
1: Enjoy the miracle of Mudgee, I would suggest.
0: Yeah, the miracle
1: if
0: of Mudgee
1: anyone listening who's near Mudgee, you know, within, say, 100, 150 clicks of Mudgee...
0: You'd easily make it by 5:30.
1: Fill the car... Get to Mudgee, enjoy it. Honestly, you'll have a whale of a time, and there'll be plenty of places to stay overnight, plenty of places to eat. They've got a couple of hatted restaurants there. I mean,
0: it's a real weekend in a night.
1: Yeah.
0: Yes. And look, not sure where we'll go next
1: week. And you might bump
0: week.
1: Into Andrew Moore there. You'd bump into the team. You'd bump into the Channel 9 team. You'd probably bump into Eric Betts.
0: Talking to the
1: Channel 9 bloke that she was talking to, who was organising the lights. He'll be there. Oh, it'll be great.
0: And that's it for The Blind Side this week on ABC Smart and ABC Local Radio.

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2: And a very pleasant good afternoon to you from Mudgee. Great to be at the Wembley from the West, Glen Willow Regional Stadium on a stunning day here in Mudgee. Bright sunshine, some wispy white puffy clouds, 17 degrees, down to 7 degrees at full time tonight. Sitting with the former coach of both teams that we'll be watching, Penrith and Canberra, Matthew Elliott. Rugby League's number one writer, the Daily and Sunday Telegraph's Michael Carianis. I'm Andrew Moore and we are here for the 5:30 game between top of the table Penrith, still without Dylan Edwards, and a team on the rise with four straight wins being the Canberra Raiders. Canberra sitting 11th and 4 points behind 8th place Canterbury Bankstown. Referee here will be Adam G with Ashley Klein in the bunker. Playing surface looks absolutely immaculate. At 3 o'clock, much improved Gold Coast takes on the third place Warriors at Robina Stadium. A scene sitter shortly with our team Brett Sprigg, Clinton Schafowski and Karina Brown. In the nightcap from 7:30, Brisbane hosts a desperate Newcastle at Lang Park. You'll hear that with Quentin Hull, Billy Moore and Zane Bojack. We welcome your text messages on 0467 920 222. Guests today include legend Greg Inglis and Penrith CEO Matt Cameron, plus MC's Hammer Time. And we have Bridget Murphy in Wagga Wagga for regular Around the Grounds updates of NRLW's Magic Round, where already today the West Tigers have beaten Cronulla Sutherland 32 points to 20. And currently we've got a game in action between the Sydney Roosters and St George Illawarra. Last I saw, the Roosters were up 12-4, but Bridget will keep us up to date with all of that, and we'll cross the bridge in a moment or two. Let's go. Matthew Elliott, great to see you. How are you going?
3: Oh, Andrew, we're in Mudgee, so I can't be anything else but exceptional. What a beautiful day out here. I'm looking forward to what's going to be a really interesting contest, no doubt about it.
2: Well, I left home early this morning, Matthew, and it was sort of mizzling.
3: Mizzling?
2: Mist and drizzle, yeah. That's a Maxwell thing. Mizzle. Right. Okay. Don't look at me like that, Carianis. And it was bleak and cold. And then about half an hour out, it was like this, just magnificent. It's a beautiful day. And always, they always put on a show here in terms of the presentation of the field and the crowd. And I missed the game here last year, but it was one of the great games of 2025, Penrith and Canberra. What are you expecting today?
3: Oh, well, we've got chaos versus structure today. And, you know, Canberra bring that. We've got one team that's really accumulated momentum, and another team that after an amazing start to the season is just trying to get their feet back on the ground.
2: Well, speaking of feet on the ground, Michael Carianis is here, the Greek god of rugby league. MC, what a delight to see you. How are you?
4: Always good to see you young fellas up and about.
3: Wow.
2: What are you thinking about today's fair, not only here but the other games?
4: I liked what Matty said, chaos up against structure. That's exactly what it is, and the ad-lib footy of the Raiders, who are running red hot at the moment. They're full of confidence. Ethan Strange, Ethan Sanders, Owen Paddy, these young players with Kyle Weeks, they've found their feet, they've found their form, and they're a dangerous proposition. Whether they've left their run too late is the concern for them, but I give them a definite hope here this afternoon.
2: Yeah, Ethan Sanders is one, Matty, who just seems to have really, last three games, four games, has really found his feet and become a star.
3: Oh, absolutely. But, you know, it's the NRL. This is the most elite rugby league competition in the world, and you can't expect just to come in and be given the keys to the car and be in charge straight away. So I can just see him developing at light speed.
2: Don't forget that text line 0467 920 222. We'll also take a look at last night's games where the Dolphins ended up with a very hard-fought win over St George Illawarra down in Wollongong. It was an entertaining 80 minutes down there. While Canterbury did its best work late to defeat Melbourne and replace North Queensland inside the top eight and having a really good 6 weeks or so, the Canterbury Bankstown side. All right, let's go around the grounds because we do have a bit of ground to cover. Firstly, let's head to Robina Stadium where Gold Coast Titans take on the Warriors. Brett Sprigg on the call with Clinton Schafowski and Karina Brown. Let's set the scene up there. G'day, Spriggy.
5: G'day, Andrew. And pleasant Gold Coast conditions here as well. It's sunny, mostly sunny, 19 degrees. There are a few light clouds, but otherwise, a perfect day for a Saturday afternoon kickoff. And, well, we're seeing what's expected now of teams fighting for top four spots. The 82-point Roosters seem to have thrown down the gauntlet as the best challenges to Penrith's premiership favouritism. But after last week's loss to the Bulldogs, the Warriors can take nothing for granted as far as top four and double chances and how that all looks down the track. So what might have looked like an easy kill in recent times is far from that. The Titans coming off back-to-back wins, back at home now this afternoon, and AJ Brimson returns. So I'll start there with the team news because there are no late changes to Josh Hannay's starting lineup, plus a bench of Morin, who was a late out last week. Patston, Cleese Haas, Cooper Bye, Sam Verrills and Jalen De Groot, who scored two tries in AJ Brimson's stead last week. So back to the bench for him. While for the Warriors, a late switch sees Leka Halasima start in the centres, wearing jersey number 17. Adam Pompey to the bench, where he's joined by Sam Healy, Tanis Dowers-Smith, Luke Metcalf, Eddie Irimia-Tuava and Riley Price, son of Steve, who's already played for two clubs across his three career games at the Cowboys and Panthers, now suiting up today for the Waz. Former Raider, Eel, Crusher and Maroon, Clinton Schafowski is alongside me, Chocker. Which Gold Coast team do we get today? Because, OK, they're not playing finals this year, but they've shown some signs and the blueprint is there to beat the Warriors. How are you?
6: Great to be here, Spriggy. Thanks for having me. Yes, I

0: I can just, you're on the money. They've definitely improved out of sight under Josh Hannah. He's done a wonderful job, magnificent job, actually. So I think last time we called a game here, I called the upset. I think there's a chance here again today as well. Warriors have just sort of got a little bump in the road the last couple of weeks, so I definitely think they're gettable. They're probably going to have a home crowd here, Warriors.
1: They always get a good crowd here, don't they?
0: I think they'll have the lion's share of the support, but... yeah, I just think with the improvement from the Titans and where they're heading, and I know they're a really happy camp as well. They're all really enjoying the coach and the staff that he's got around him. So, they're a live chance this afternoon.
1: It's one of the biggest Titans games of the year, I think probably the biggest. It's a sellout, and as you say, there'll be plenty of Warriors fans in full voice here in southeast Queensland. Karina Brown played for both of these two clubs, among other things, of course, as a former Maroon and Gillaroo. Nice to see you, KB. There is a sort of free abandon, isn't there, that comes at this stage of a season. If a team is not playing finals, you could argue that the Titans play that way a fair bit of the time, but they have a chance to influence the eight, certainly for a team in the Warriors' position.
2: Yeah, absolutely, and they've been building. I think they've been taking inspiration from the women's team, actually, who are also on a bit of a roll.
0: Aye.
2: And, yeah, I think they're just... you know, worked really hard under Josh, and like you said, they're enjoying their football, and I do think they can shake things up moving into the final, but really they just want momentum moving into next season. Warriors, you're right, they've looked a bit bumpy the last few weeks. I think they did this last year, if I do remember correctly, as well. They always start so strong, and I think the issue is probably maybe in the halves with, you know, Metcalf and then losing Boyd. Probably that little bit lack of direction. But I think it'll be a great game. I mean, it is pretty much all Waz out there. And, yeah, I didn't really think about the fact that I'd played for both teams. So not sure who to go for now.
1: Yeah, okay. Well, I'll get your tip before kickoff. And then you mentioned momentum for next year. They've got five out of the last six games here at home, Chock, on the run home, the Titans. So the rollercoaster's got a few dips yet. It is today, Tino Fasumala Aue's 100th game as a Titan, so 100 club games for their co-captain. And I will say this, the Warriors have lost three out of their past four games on Australian shores. You can't win the comp in Auckland. You've got to come here and win it in Australia. So that is something to, reignite Andrew Webster and his team off the back of that loss to the Bulldogs last week. In the under-21s, curtain raiser, the Dolphins 42 beat the Titans 22 here at Urbina. Our referee in first grade will be Jared Cole. In the bunker, it's Wyatt Raymond. And this is one of the places, Maury, and as I say, there are quite a few, where the Warriors fans may well outnumber the home fans here at Urbina this afternoon. They'll certainly be louder. And don't they have a lot to play for, the Warriors? Can't wait to bring it to you.
3: All right, thank you, Spriggy. Thank you, Clinton and Karina up there at Robina Stadium. Here in Mudgee, just looking down beyond the southern hill, they have not yet opened the gates, but there are thousands of people already queued up outside there on the gates, ready to come in here on this beautiful day. All right, let's keep going around the grounds because the NRLW Magic Round is being played today and tomorrow at Wagga Wagga. As I mentioned, play already underway. Bridget Murphy is there for us here on NRL Saturday, right through the weekend, in fact. And let's get an update on what's been happening. G'day, Bridge.
4: Hello, Andrew. Well, it's halftime here at an absolutely chock-a-block, sun-drenched Equex Park here in Wagga Wagga. The Sydney Roosters leading the St. George Illawarra Dragons 14 points to 4. Tries to Keely Nizza, Jess Sergis and Jasmine Strange for Sydney. Talia Fuamaono for the Dragons. The Dragons, though, very energetic on the ball, so definitely not riding them off with the second half due to begin any moment now. The first game earlier today was an absolute arm wrestle. The Tigers coming out with a win in the end over the Sharks, 32 points to 20. Injury concerns, though, for Rhiannon Byers from the Sharks. A knee issue for her. We're still waiting to hear what happened, but it did not look good. But the second half coming up here in Wagga Wagga between the high-flying Roosters, who are at 14 points, taking on the Dragons at 4 points. Andrew?
3: Good on you, Bridge. We'll be back to you regularly today and tomorrow. Look forward to those updates. Already halfway through day one of NRLW Magic Round. Around the grounds, Jersey Flegg. Penrith has beaten Canberra 50 points to 22. Melbourne is playing Canterbury Bankstown as well in the Jersey Flegg competition. And the Bulldogs have scored to lead 6 points to nil over Melbourne. In the New South Wales Cup, St George Illawarra has beaten the Roosters by 24 points to 20. Currently, the North Sydney Bears 28 leading Newcastle 4 and Penrith leading the Canberra Raiders by 6 points to nil. AFL half-time. And what about this, Michael Carrianis? St Kilda, the 10th place team in front of the second place Swans, 55 to 42. Are you stunned? And second, in the second quarter, the North Melbourne Kangaroos known to some as the Knights, leading Hawthorn 27-22. We'll keep you up to date with...
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0: Describe to our listeners what a stunned Michael Carayannis looks like.
1: It looks like someone may, on their 14th day of being in a coma.
2: That's what AFL does to me.
1: All right, shall we talk about last night's
2: games?
1: Yes,
2: please.
1: All right, I was down in the Gong with Luke Lewis and Johnny Gibbs watching. Actually, it ended up being quite an entertaining game. I know you boys were in different stages of heading down to Mudgee. In the end, the Dolphins win the game, but they were made to earn it. 28-22, the crowd 9,218. It was 5-4, but a number of times through the game, it was in the balance. Selwyn Cobbo had a great game for the Dolphins, and he scored on either side of halftime. 8 short of halfway, 8 in from the Western touchline, played to Katoa, sends it left to Bostock, ran straight through Toby Couchman, but right across field. Then he linked up brilliantly with Cobbo, over the 30, takes on Gutherson, Gutherson missed him, Selwyn Cobbo, swan dives over to score a long distance try. 6 out from the goal line, Dolphins on the attack, Plath works it away left. Donoghue links up Katoa. Nikarima. Farnworth tip on to Cobbo. This time he gets on the outside of Setutu. And he's over to score the try. Selwyn Cobbo. He has a double. ABC Player of the Year points from Luke Lewis last night. 3 points went to Herbie Farnworth, the Dolphins centre. 2 points to Dragons fullback Clint Gutherson. I think it could have been his best game as a Dragon. And 1 point went to the Dolphins second row, who's having a fine season as well, Kuikefu Finafuiaki, from that game last night. 5-4, Matt. I know you were at a function and then on the road down here to Mudgee. But same old story for the Dragons, firstly. They put in a really good effort for most of the game, but just fell a little short again.
0: Yeah, and as you say, it's a bit of a recurring story for them. And I think it holds them in good stead, particularly with the amount of young players that are getting, you know, field time for them, is that the NRL is such a difficult competition. And their pack has got to be one of the youngest forward packs I've seen in a long time. So while it's tough at the moment for the club and the supporters, I really believe that there's a big reason for optimism in the future.
1: And MC, in terms of the Dolphins, who went into the game in fifth position, and remember, they're, 3 weeks removed from getting beat 66-0. Isaiah Katoa returned from the wrist injury for the Dolphins. He did look a bit clunky. He looked like his timing was just a little bit out, but obviously huge to have him back. They were far from their best, but what they did do still was score some unbelievable tries and remind us that at any point they can turn it on and score against you.
2: Yeah, there's that beautiful pass from Finafuiaki who put, was it Cody Nikarima through the gap on that left-hand side of the field, and it was just outstanding. The way they can play with the ball at speed and their transfer of passing, it makes them a huge threat consistently. And, you know, if they can win the arm wrestle, or at least match the arm wrestle, if they get into a shootout with sides, they're going to beat a lot of teams in this competition. Their dips have been poor, but with Katoa back now, obviously that helps them. A few players post-origin as well. So, I still think I wouldn't write them off. I thought, you know, last night was a decent performance, but they've got a bit more improvement in them if they're going to be a genuine premiership threat, which I think they can be.
1: They should be with that talent, Matty. But how confident are you about them making a deep push into September?
0: Well, having Katoa back makes a big difference to them. And you know, just speaking to you, it didn't sound like he was in great form last night. But you know, that's understandable after being out for as long as he has. Once he gets some, you know, fluency back into his play and a little bit more confidence and get some game time, I think he'll make a big difference. I can't see them being a threat, to be honest with you.
1: Really?
0: No,
1: did they make the top four?
2: Why not, Matty? What do you see?
0: I just see vulnerability defensively in them. And when it gets to semi-final time and, you know, the refs tend to put their whistle away a little bit, that, you know, that vulnerability defensively can be really exploited. So that's my only genuine concern with them.
1: Interesting. What about you, Michael?
2: No, I definitely understand Matty's point. I just think they've got so many points in them, and they're points of the field where they can attack from is arguably the best in the competition.
1: Yep.
2: But as Matty said, their flimsiness in the middle could come back to haunt them. I was big on them before the start of the year. Then at the midway point, I was like, okay, this is a side that can finish in the top four. Then they had these really poor, you know, string of performances. And I'm not convinced after last night they'll play finals footy. But, you know, they're below a top four side at the moment for me.
1: Yeah, and yet they're equal on points with third and fourth at the moment. So there's still a chance they could make the top four. They've got a big game next week against Brisbane at Lang Park.
0: If you look at, say, the Roosters model, what Trent Robinson does really well is build a season so they're playing their best footy at the back end of the season. And they're still ridiculously not playing their best footy quite, albeit the other night. How could you argue that point? I just feel like they've got improvement in them. And that's really what has to happen now with the Dolphins, is that they really need to go, OK, this is the type of footy we need to be playing. And they need to, if it was me, they need to put their whole attention for the next... They don't need to put their attention on attack, because they do it naturally, yeah. Right? Their full attention and preparation needs to be on defence.
1: All right, at Amy Park in Melbourne, it was a huge game for Canterbury Bankstown last night. And Melbourne, bearing in mind they didn't have Munster, Jerome Hughes pulled out with hamstring soreness, no Harry Grant. They've slipped, you know, kind of well outside the top eight again. It's really almost impossible to see them making the finals, whereas Canterbury's been on an upward trajectory over the last 5 or 6 weeks. But for a while, it looked like they're in trouble. Midway through the second half, Melbourne led, what, 22 points to 20, I should say. In the end, the Bulldogs got the cash, 36 points to 22. 3 points in the ABC Player of the Year from Ryan Hoffman to Bulldogs captain Stephen Crichton. 2 points went to second row Viliami Kikau, who's made a great return from injury, and 1 point to winger Jacob Carraz. But it was Stephen Crichton who scored a double.
3: Haywood off to Galvin, Salmon on to Kikau. Kikau for the corner now. He darts infield, in fact, for the Watson and Meaney. Offloads back here for Crichton, and the captain goes crashing over. Nine out from that northern line. Haywood across now for Crichton. And now Crichton, in fact, dummies and goes himself. It's a captain's try late in the game to put the exclamation point on a classy win.
1: Yeah, and in the end, look, MC, they had to win Canterbury, and they did get the job done.
2: Yeah, they did. And, you look at the form line of sides in and around the eight at the moment. Obviously, North Queensland were abysmal last week. Oh, on Thursday night, you've got Manly's erratic form. You've got the injuries to Newcastle. And Canterbury are just quietly going about their business at the moment. And
1: they've just seen the 1-1, aren't they? And they're just... not cruising, but no. They look like they're going to cruise into the finals.
0: And I called their game when they played the Tigers. And, you know, when you're getting Crichton and Kikau in your top two players and they're starting to build the team around it, you can see the confidence starting to grow, particularly when your leaders are playing that type of footy.
1: Melbourne, I kind of feel for, Matthew, you say used to them being a dominant side in the competition, but the lack of troops are just adding up and adding up and adding up.
0: Well, I looked at it. If you just had the team of players that are injured playing, yeah, they beat the team that they've got out on the field. So, and again, the fact that they competed for that game for a long period just shows the quality of coaching that they get.
1: Yeah, Melbourne, they're going to miss out, aren't they?
2: Oh, they're gone. They're gone. And it's funny, like, it's not. I was speaking to Cam Munster during the week, and his worst season was a qualifying final prior to this. So he's played 11 years, whatever it is, in first grade, full season in first grade. He's made the prelim 10 times.
1: You're with Matthew Elliott, Michael Carayannis. I'm Andrew Moore here on NRL Saturday on ABC Sport. And already the kickoff here is not till 5:30 at Glenwillow Stadium in Mudgee, but the crowd already filling up nicely into the beautiful green expanses of the hill areas.
0: They've obviously heard that MC's here.
1: I would imagine that would be the case.
2: Highly popular last night amongst the locals.
1: We were just speaking about the Melbourne Storm. Our first guest today was a legend with the Melbourne Storm. He was with South Sydney. He has been for Queensland and Australia. And now with what he's doing with this Stick With It campaign through the Goanna Academy, and it's the great Greg Inglis. He joins us on the line right now. G'day, Greg. How are you doing?
4: Good, fellas. How are yous?
1: Mate, couldn't be better. Mate, we've got a bright, sunny day. We're in Mudgee. Nothing could be better.
4: Nothing could be better. Nice, crispy, fresh air. I heard MC was cutting it up on the dance floor last night.
1: I think we need a bit more information.
0: Can you tell him to stop?
4: Yeah, I wouldn't mind giving you a bit more info about that there. So, I was just in Melbourne last night and, just getting on the court and hearing these little stories. So,
1: Michael, you're used to grilling.
4: Digging around it.
1: Michael's used to grilling people like you, GI, to find out what's been doing. You, last night, Mudgee.
2: Yes.
1: What were you doing? You tripping the light fantastic? What were you doing?
2: Nah, just a few quiet ones with my wife and other types.
1: And other types. What's other types mean? Were you being a man of the people?
2: Yes.
4: People's champion.
2: That's me. back to more important things, Andrew.
1: He couldn't be more opposite than that, Greg, I promise you. Tell us about the Stick With It campaign, Greg.
4: Yeah, so it's our second year running it. It's, we know mental health is an invisible diagnosis, so, you know, you can't really see it unless you can't really mention things around unless you feel comfortable around certain situations and certain people. So this just sheds a light on mental health and reducing the suicide rate that we have in Australia currently at the moment. So, you know, I've been doing this work for 6 years now, and it's, you know, I love it. I always talk about your two P's, your passion and your purpose. And, you know, I got lost after I retired, but now I found my two P's. So, I'm loving what I do, and, you know, I'm glad that the support in the broader community across Australia is jumping on board this year too.
1: Is this, Greg, mainly aimed at Indigenous communities, or is it for everybody?
4: No, it's catered to all. It's catered to all. I believe no one should suffer alone. And, you know, it's we all need help in our life, whether we like it or not. So this is no different. It's just, you know, making sure that we put our lives first and put ourselves first.
0: Greg, one of the things I'd really love you to share, and, you know, I know you've probably got plenty of stories, but it'd be good to hear one, you know, story where you've actually helped an individual, you know, get back to normal life.
4: Yeah, so this one sticks out, like you said, there's a fair few, but, you know, speaking of males, and we're not very good at admitting that we are not coping well, I was doing a program in Deception Bay, which is just north of Brisbane. And this 52-year-old was in the program, and by the third session, he started breaking down and started, like, talking about his feelings. And he goes, I didn't realise how much of a hole I was in until I came into this, until this program. So, you know, I checked in with him about a month after that there, and he's doing really well for himself. Got himself a job and got himself back on track with what he wants to do in life.
0: So inspiring to, you know, to know that you're actually changing people's lives for the better rather than, you know, ticking boxes and all that sort of stuff in this part of mental health side of things. Can I also just tap into your rugby league IQ a little bit, mate?
4: Yeah.
0: Because I know that I'd love for you to get, you know, or your opinion on how you see the game and the trajectory of the game at the moment. It's obviously evolved a fair bit since you retired. You know, what are your thoughts on footy at the moment?
4: Yeah, well, you know, we have a beautiful product. We've had this product for a number of years now. How do we want to showcase it more? I think we're doing a great job at it. We probably could do a little bit of, I don't know, we, like anything, we can change things and we can learn things. I think this year we're probably the biggest learning ones around it. So it's around the sixth again, whether it's a big, massive talking point, whether we cut it out, whether we don't, whether we bring it back in, do we cut down the bunker time, do we give the referees more opportunities to actually, you know, make decisions on the spot. But the way the game is, and that's the way the game's being played, you know, we're seeing really, really good players, individual players shine as well. I think, hopefully, well, when these other two new teams come in, it'll be even more bigger and better product. I actually got asked this question by Harry Grant last night. He goes, is there a team that you're looking at to watch that could take it? And I couldn't think of one. I couldn't think of a team that's current at the moment because everyone's up in the air. We know who's going to play finals, but who's going to perform in those finals? You know, Penrith's always up there, but they've hit their slump at the right time to pick up towards the back end. Like, yeah, it's always an interesting one. But it was a really good question for him.
2: G.I., you mentioned earlier you struggled to find your purpose, right, post-playing. How did you find it?
4: I found it because I went back home. I went back home to where I'm from. Up in Maxwell there, started a really good core group of friends. This is after I came out of my rehab facility, rehab stint, you know, and went back home and just really sat around and thought what I wanted to do, what I want to bring to light. My psychiatrist told me in one of my sessions that my journey and my story can help change a life and save a life. So that's what I did. I went back home and really worked on myself, and getting back on around good family and friends really helped me along the way.
2: Obviously, you know, you've got the Goanna Academy and things like that. But did you do anything directly related with the NRL, NRL clubs? Or I know you did a little bit with the Tigers, NRLW a couple of years ago, but you're doing much at the moment?
4: No, I'm not. I'm not actually. You know, it's, I think that's the beauty about not being actually bunkered in into one club. I get to go around and get to talk to various athletes and different clubs. And I really love what I'm doing. I'm enjoy what I'm doing. And I'd like to give a little bit of tats here and there to certain players across both women's and men's.
1: Matt, you've spent a great part of your working life dealing with mental health and improving people's lot who are struggling in that area. How important is it overall, do you think, to have people like Greg speaking out and becoming actively involved in these pursuits to give others confidence to talk about it or seek help?
0: It's not only Greg's... Sorry, mate. It's not only GI's exposure and profile. It's also he's had a lived experience of it. And that's where he can actually tell people, not from a textbook. He's talking to them from a real-life experience. Sorry, Greg, I interrupted there, bud.
4: No, that's totally fine. You're exactly right. You know, I've got staff on board full-time that have lived experience. So, like you said, we're not sitting there reading from a textbook. I think our different ways, because we work in community, work for community, we got to bring that to light. And, you know, every talk that I do is totally different to the last one that I presented. So, yeah, we just cater to what's needed in our community. Sadly, I've been in communities where there's been a 12-year-old that's taken their own life. And, you know, I've had to go in and deliver something. And, you know, this thing was about self-esteem. But we just brushed that and really put in services. We rang up local headspace, rang up local doctors and that, just to put faces to their names and come in and talk about what they do.
0: And for listeners listening, and that's what you just said there about it's not cut and paste. It's the fact that you're actually responding to the event. I think that's, you know, where people should reach out to your organisation, Greg, is that if they really have those challenges, you're not treating like what the outline of the diagnosis is. You're actually talking to the person.
4: Yeah, exactly right. And, you know, we, for some weird reason, even as adult human beings, we have a complicated life for no reason at all. So, you know, it's no different to this here. We go in, talk to individuals, like you said, to talk to a group, and out of that group, we work on the individual, working on as a person. We strip everything back, simple, stupid, really, and then work, like I said, work on our self-esteem, because we don't really stop and think about our own, well, us as people, as individuals, because we always want to get to the next thing, and look, it's a snowball effect. So we work, like you said, on the individual.

0: goannaacademy.org.au, the Stick With It campaign. So this is about strapping tape, and at any sporting club, any sporting person, male or female, can take part in, right?
1: Yeah, everyone. It caters to all. It doesn't have to be manly sport, you know. Brad Fittler and his couple of his Hogs boys taped it on their bikes this morning. They're going for a two-night ride, so they sent me a photo of that being on there. So it's just a sign of coming together, sign of, you know, for one cause and one outcome. That's reduced the suicide rate in Australia.
0: All right. Good on you, Greg. Keep up the great work. Appreciate your time today, and maybe not only a successful weekend with the Stick With It campaign, but ongoing, mate. We appreciate your time.
1: Thanks for having me on.
0: And to learn more, you can head to goannaacademy.org.au. goannaacademy.org.au. 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That number is 13 11 14. 13 11 14. For Lifeline. NRL Saturday on ABC Sport with Matthew Elliott, Michael Carrianis. I'm Andrew Moore. We're in Mudgee. Let's go around the grounds to Wagga Wagga. NRLW Magic Round. Bridget Murphy, what's the latest?
2: 15 minutes gone in the second half. The Sydney Roosters leading the St. George Illawarra Dragons 20-8. Second half tries, Jamie Frassard for the Roosters and Talia O'Brien for the Dragons. Andrew?
0: Jamie Frassard, she's scoring every game at the moment. All right, thanks, Bridge. Back to you shortly. In Jersey Flegg, Melbourne and Canterbury Bankstown, they're locked at 6 apiece. That game in the first half. New South Wales Cup action. We've got North Sydney 28 leading Newcastle 10. Penrith and the Canberra Raiders are locked at 6 apiece. And MC just getting me the latest AFL scores. Thank you, Michael. St Kilda 55 leading the Swans 44. And North Melbourne leading Hawthorn in the second quarter by 46 points to 43. Text messages are coming through 0467 920 222. Luca says, everybody knows which of the MCs is the best. What's Dewing MC from Luca?
3: I don't get it.
0: Did you enjoy Dennis Carnahan's Song of the Week last week?
4: Look. Dear. Okay.
3: I said this publicly, and I'll repeat it. Poor Dennis.
0: What, for those who happen to miss it, wherever you said it publicly, where was that?
3: On the Telegraph Code Sport podcast.
0: Okay,
3: podcast.
0: I'm sure no one missed that, but go on.
3: Dennis, poor Dennis, hasn't been relevant since that's in Queensland.
0: Mm-hmm.
3: He's struggled for relevancy. He's

0: relevancy. He's a one-hit wonder.
1: Well, when GI mentioned going back home to Maxfield, that's the first thought I had.
0: So it's good to get his name back in the news and circulating to be relevant again. So you're welcome, Dennis.
1: How did it get in the news?
0: Well, I'm the news.
1: Jesus, you're so wanker. 0467920222.
0: Dearie me. Stop it. No, I'm not. But
2: you're not?
0: I'm not like that.
2: Even GI heard about the way you carried on last night up on the doof doof thing.
0: Oh, I don't do
2: DJ. You did
0: I
2: too.
0: I don't dance.
2: Everyone, we walked down the street this morning. Everyone's going, oh, great music last night.
0: You're kidding. I did see a wonder in Matt Elliott. And, well, you know what we forgot to do? What? Matty Elliott's birthday during the week.
2: Oh,
0: happy birthday, Matty.
1: What? Have you just become like a next level punish?
0: What do you mean?
1: Well, you've become definitely next level over the last few Saturdays.
0: Why?
1: And now you're posting random group messages, happy birthday, Matty, when it's not his birthday.
0: Well, you,
2: I don't need to a year.
0: You should have known because Andrew, I was very disappointed in our captain not knowing your actual birthday and wrote happy birthday.
1: I actually did write to him on his birthday. I knew it was not his birthday.
0: Oh, please.
1: I did. I wrote to him on his actual birthday.
2: He did.
0: Yeah, and again, on Wednesday, whatever that was.
1: Well, that was called taking part in your stupidity.
2: Andrew, can we just reflect very quickly on the GI thing? I just think it's so inspiring that footy players are doing that. I went to Todd Carney and Mitch Pearce's event last night, which is working in a similar area. Their organisation's called Reboot, and they help kids in incarceration. And it's just, you know, I'm just so proud that our game and our ex-players are doing that sort of stuff. It's fantastic.
1: On the text line, Phil here in Mudgee says, g'day, Andrew, Matthew and MC. Welcome to Mudgee. I'd have loved to meet you all, but next best will be to listen on the app and watch on Fox. Had a magic moment this morning seeing the great Roy Simmons. Gave him a wave and a thumbs up, which he responded, I hope it was him. What a legend. Have a great call. Good on you, Phil. Royce would have acknowledged you,
0: well,
1: mate.
0: Well, he was definitely out and about, Royce.
1: Yeah.
0: Yeah, he's definitely here.
1: I reckon it was him. I'd be interested in Matthew's thoughts on the Australian story on Luke Bateman and the culture around rugby league and gambling. Also, the responsibility for leaders to be on the lookout for problem behaviours before it's too late. Luke's honesty was great, and hopefully along with Greg Inglis and his program, they'll help many others, especially in the hole after retirement.
2: I don't really want to go down the gambling pathway because of my strong opinions on it. It's certainly not confined to rugby league or to sports people. It's all over. And that's, again, Greg Inglis and, you know, Toddy Carney and Mitch Pearce. You know, they're the sort of things we need in rugby league, of people mentoring. Like, for me, it's got to stop. It's just, you know, and the allowance of it, I find really disappointing, and that's just an opinion. Excuse me.
1: No, that was my water bottle against the microphone. Yeah, no, I didn't mean to interrupt that serious point you're making. So you mentioned Mitchell Pearce and Todd Carney. What are they doing?
2: They've got an organisation called Reboot, and it's very similar to Greg's, but it's more focused on young people, and particularly young people that have either been in youth justice or have a threat gun there, because the amount of reoffending obviously is around 80%. They just gave one story. That's why I asked Greg for once. They had a lady that they interviewed, and I was in tears. Her talking about her son and what Mitch and Todd had done for them. So, you know, pretty inspiring stuff that, you know, guys that, and they're up there, they're being vulnerable, telling people how they lost their way and the impacts that drugs and alcohol had on their lives, and, you know, and how they're both clean now.
1: All right, also on the text line, hi, Andrew, Matthew, and the Greek God of Rugby League. Just wanted to get something off my chest. I love ABC Sport, but really missing ABC Grandstand. Well, it's one of the same thing. I worked as a mental health nurse for 20 years or more in hospitals and in the community. Well done, Greg Inglis. Makes sense. Good on you, Phil. Nice to hear from you. 0467 920222 on the text line. 0467 920222. Andrew and team, afternoon to you. No Googling. Can any of you name the South Australian NRL team they had? Of course, the Adelaide Rams. Went to call him a few times. That's from Greg on the Murray River. Burls and the Wiz, listening to their man crush, Luke Lewis. Well, unless they're on the phone with him, I'm not sure they are. And join the conversation. MC is the Louis replacement today from Tony from Parks. Well, no, you're a regular Saturday guy, Michael Carrion.
2: I'm Louis because I got a similar physique to Louis. So
1: it is very similar.
0: I think they terms.
1: I don't know when you got the tats, though.
0: I think
2: I've got them last night.
1: Last night?
2: Yeah, well, I went to

0: MC's disco night. Oh, sorry, his Doof Doof night. And, and yeah, he had a tattoo parlour in there as well.
1: I think they mean in terms of being a punish, probably.
2: Oh, yeah, no. But to our dear listener, it's not just with Luke Lewis not here, Tony.
1: What's that supposed to mean?
2: It is that you were his apprentice, and now you're trying to... Like, you're trying to knife me to get the regime, your regime going broadcast-wise.
1: Not trying.
2: You're now trying to be the number one punish at the ABC, and you're damn close.
1: Well, cool.
2: Congratulations.
0: You just need to be careful. I told you. I warned you about this. Is this that... Yeah, Andrew's going to bow over and get out of the way and let you in and run the regime. That's Louis right. won't allow you to be number one punish, so it's going to escalate. You need to know this.
1: Well, that's why I leave Louis alone.
0: Yeah, but he doesn't... He's not going to leave you alone.
2: On the text line as well, team, I just caught the end of your chat with Greg. As someone who has struggled with life and found it hard to get help, it's great you're raising awareness about this. Your team helped me through some dark days. Keep up the good work and up the milk, Simon. I hope your days are much brighter at the moment, mate, and if we can help in any way, that's awesome. So look after yourself, please, Simon. Hi, Andrew. Your interview with Greg, what a brilliant interview. What a great story to hear what he is doing to try and help other people and using his profile. As he said, he's found his purpose. So many people who suicide don't really feel they have a purpose in life or can't see it. Everybody has a purpose, but just sometimes some people are unable to see it, says Ross from Foster. Thank you for your text, Ross. Andrew and the team, I find it totally ridiculous when MC and Louis, etc., talk about a player signing a contract to set them up for life when they've been on massive dollars in their current contract, e.g. Nathan Cleary, Cameron Munster, from Andrew in Queensland. Well, when you're talking a next deal, though, for Nathan Cleary, that's like almost double what he's on now.
1: Yeah, I find that a weird thing to be cranky about, but all good, Andrew.
2: Well, he doesn't. He's not cranky, necessarily.
1: I find it totally ridiculous, is what he said.
2: Yes.
1: Andrew, I find your text.
2: Oh, don't just start giving it to Andrew from Queensland. It's a very fair comment. George from Coaldale. My 92-year-old father-in-law's solution for negating scores blowing out, such as Thursday night, what if the scoring team kicks off? If tackling drains the team's energy, will getting the ball from the kick-off give them a reprieve, or will the scoring team try and monster them with aggressive defence and force them to kick on the sixth tackle from 30 metres out? P.S., a suggestion for the rough nut roundup, the rough head calendar. Bradman Best, imagine that face at your window on a stormy night. Wow. Good luck with the call. Yeah, I don't see a need to change the kickoff rule. I think that had nothing to do with the Cowboys' pathetic performance the other night, but a lot of people do want it.
0: So when I coached my first year in Super League for Bradford Bulls and we won 22 games straight, was scorers kickoff. Yep. You know what we did? We just kicked off short, got the ball in good field position again and went and scored another try. So that's what I'm boasting, yeah. But so teams will be like in... The situation the other night, what do you think would have happened?
2: Yeah, it would have been the same result.
1: I get the premise of it. You know, Peter Volandis wants that rule to come in. Mm. So I think sooner rather than later that rule will come in. There's talk of trialing it in some dead rubber games at the end of the season. But, you know, I pushed back against it at the start of the year. I wasn't a fan of it, and so did clubs. And but I feel like, you know, what Peter Volandis wants generally happens. So I wouldn't be surprised if that comes into place next year.
2: Yeah, okay. It's not something I want, but plenty of people do, including you, George, or your father-in-law, who we'd argue with him. 0467920222. Michael, are you ready for your regional edition of MC's Hammer Time?
3: Can't touch
2: Let's
3: this.
2: Do
4: Time
2: it.
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4: Here's Michael Carayannis with MC's Hammer Time.
2: Back in the studio. Righto, Michael Carayannis, what do we have?
1: Yeah, a bit of player sign-in news. Jaden Brayley's taken up a two-year deal with the West Tigers. He's on contract with the Canberra Raiders for next season, but will join the Tigers on a two-year deal after being granted a release from the Raiders. And that sets a train in motion with the Raiders. They've got a bit of salary cap concern. Corey Horsburgh has been linked with a move to the Broncos. You've got Seb Chris, who's linked to the Warriors as well. So a fair bit of playing news out of the Raiders, Andrew.
2: What is the latest with Corey Horsburgh, though? Because we'd heard that he...

0: another middle. So I think they're going to have another dip at Corey Horsburgh.
1: I was listening to Corey Jensen have a chat to Q and the team on Thursday night. Just wanted to give him a hug. How awful. How awful that out of the blue your career is suddenly over.
0: Yeah. Terrible.
1: All right, next.
0: Some good news for the Dragons. They've re-signed the Couchman twins until 2030. So Ryan and Toby, obviously the cornerstone of their forward pack. It's no surprise that since Dean Young has re-signed, that they've re-signed the same management company. So that generally helps a little bit. But they're a gem, the Couchmans. And, you know, they'll turn their attention now to Loko Pasifika Tonga, try and get that done over the next couple of weeks as well.
1: Because that's another quite dramatic turnaround, isn't it? The interest the Dragons have in him, as 4 weeks ago, like he might be.
0: Well, it was the other way around. The Dragons always had an interest in him. It was he felt that he didn't have... It was obviously an issue with Shane Flanagan, right? And maybe Mick Ennis there too, the two coaches that were left the club. He, you know, as soon as Dean Young got in, he basically played him in first grade and then started him and things like that. So he's very close to Dean Young. So I think that deal will get sorted out as well in the next couple of weeks. So the last one, I'm not sure if it'll get done before November 1, is Jacob Halangahu. Otherwise, they've tied down all those young forwards long-term.
1: And finally?
0: There was some suggestion Talis Duncan could return. He was named on the extended bench for South Sydney. He won't play. So put a line through Talis Duncan. He'll probably return next week. Cam Murray's an outside chance of returning next week. Adam Elliott will play for South Sydney. He's sort of gone under the radar a little bit with injuries, but expect him
1: to... How many games has he played? A couple?
0: Yeah, I wouldn't have thought it's been more than three, Andrew. He's hardly played this year since joining them from the Newcastle Knights. But and James Tedesco's suggestions, he limped from the field, well, didn't return after the halftime break. Speaking of Roosters officials today, they're confident that it's nothing major.
1: So that's... Ankle-related.
0: Ankle-related.
1: And we assumed watching when they led 1,000, by 1,000 at halftime, was more precautionary than anything else.
0: It was.
1: Is he going to miss any time, do you think?
0: They don't think so. And if he had scans yesterday, and the scans have come back with no major damage. So
1: oh, that's good.
0: If he does miss, it might be a game, but it's not long-term.
2: Aren't they lucky they've got Cody Ramsey?
0: How good's he going?
2: Oh, I'm just so elated to see him, you know, play the way type of footy he's playing at the moment.
0: Because you're obviously there at the Dragons when he was going through
2: I've known him for a long time.
0: And he's the best story of this year.
1: Yeah.
0: He's the best story of this year. The fact that he's not only back playing first grade, but his ability, like he's a first grader, you know, so it's great to see.
2: Yeah, and his willingness to learn and just, you know, he's just so enamoured the fact that he's around James Tedesco and he gets to learn off the best fullback in the game.
1: You can just see the joy he has just playing.
2: Yeah.
1: And I love the other night because he made plenty of breaks, but, you know, MC would have made breaks against the Cowboys the other night. To see Cody Ramsey get one random shot, apropos nothing, from the eastern touchline well into the game, and he whacked it straight over. It was unreal. On a record-breaking night for Sam Walker. And then Sam took the next few kicks. Let's update scores around the ground. NRLW magic round at Wagga Wagga. Bridget Murphy.
3: 9 minutes left in this game between the Roosters and the Dragons. The Roosters strengthening their lead through Jess Sergis and a conversion from Jocelyn Kelleher. They're leading 26 points to 8. Andrew?
1: Tell you what, Bridge, the Roosters, along with Brisbane too, I guess, it's almost everyone's fears being realised. They're so good.
3: Oh, so good. And it's just an absolute masterclass out here today. But the Dragons, though, plenty of fight. We'll see if they can get any points on the board for the rest of this match.
1: All right, back to you shortly, Bridge. And Spriggy will be coming as well regularly during the call of the Gold Coast Titans-Warriors game. We're 2 minutes from heading to Robina Stadium. New South Wales Cup full-time and the North Sydney Bears have beaten Newcastle 34-16. Currently Penrith 12 leading Canberra 6. Jersey Flegg first half, Canterbury Bankstown leading the Melbourne Storm 12 points to 6. AFL third quarter... And tell you what, big upset potential there. St Kilda 73, leading the Sydney Swans 50. That's 10th leading second. At halftime in the game between Hawthorn and the Kangaroos, it's 46 each of two, the Hawks and the Kangaroos. 46 all the score there. All right, Gold Coast and the Warriors, Matthew Elliott at Robina Stadium. What game are we going to get and who's going to win?
2: Yeah, that's a really good question, Andrew. I'm going to go for an upset and I'm going to go with the Gold Coast. I just feel like they've got a lot of confidence at the moment and the Warriors are just out of rhythm.
1: Yeah, what about you, Michael?
0: Yeah, I think the Warriors can bounce back after last week.
1: That was so ordinary last week.
0: That was so bad.
1: But they only lost

0: by, what was it, 18-6 to Canberra.
1: They were terrible.
0: They were so far off the pace, it's been really unusual for them. So you wonder, because teams do go through a lull. I think we're seeing it with Penrith at the moment, whether that's just a one-off from the Warriors. Do they get straight back on the horse? Because the Gold Coast is going to make it difficult.
1: Yeah, no, they were really good last week, the Titans against the Dragons. But I think the Warriors, just off the back of last week and how bad they were, they'll bounce back.
0: All right. In the Between Game Show, by the way, between 5 and 5.30, Penrith CEO Matt Cameron will join us in the box. I want to get Matt and MC's thoughts on the week that was at the West Tigers and what's happened at Penrith too, with Blaise Talangi being dropped for this game this afternoon against the Canberra Raiders, among other issues. It's just beautiful here in Mudgee, a 5.30 kick-off between Penrith and Canberra, and we'll preview our game in more detail at halftime in the game at Robina. Let's head to the venue of the roller coaster right now. Titans and the Warriors. Brett Spree, good afternoon.
2: And you join us on a magnificent Gold Coast day, Andrew. This is one of the great days on the calendar because it is a sellout crowd here. But having wandered around the concourse only sort of 5 or 10 minutes ago, gee, there are a lot of Warriors jerseys. Maybe we should call it Robina. And look, it is they who need to reignite the spark to consolidate their top four place. The Warriors, of course, beaten last week. And indeed, they've lost three out of their past four games in Australia. As I said, you can't win the comp from Auckland. They've got the attack to compete with the Titans, improve proficiency in that area in recent weeks. But I think for Josh Hannay's men, this is a noticeably bigger assignment than, say, the Dragons last week. And they have had some decent scalps this year across their total of six wins. But they are building some momentum late in season 26. Momentum for next year. And, of course, they're back on their own deck today at a mostly sunny but increasingly cloudy Robina Stadium here on the Gold Coast. Clinton Chapovsky is alongside me. Welcome back, Chocker. This is a big game for both sides.
3: Yeah, great to be here, Spriggy. Atmosphere is electric. And your touch is getting a little bit darker. Just looking out the back to the south. What's that? Southeast. Looks some grey clouds there, so hopefully they stay away and Karina can stay dry down the sideline.
2: We might get to Karina Brown now, actually, of course, who we heard from in our preview. Karina Brown is on the halfway line, western side. G'day, KB.
4: Hey, boys. It is great down here. Atmosphere is electric. I can see a few clouds, but I think it's going to hold up. I hope it holds up, because it's actually a really beautiful day aside from that cloud.
2: Awesome. Well, we hope so too, because you've got the fantastic ABC hoodie, big green ABC worm logo on the back, so we can see them bright and clear there as well. Hopefully the rain stays away for your sake and the sellout crowd's sake here today. It's just a fantastic situation to have atmosphere like this here at Robina. The Warriors then, Chop, I mentioned, so they have to consolidate that place in the top four because they have not... Well, they could fall out of the top four as recently or as early as next week. So the Roosters, of course, now, as I said, have sort of firmed up second spot for now. But that logjam of teams in sort of third down to eighth or ninth is obviously where the Warriors find themselves at the moment. But how do they bounce back from last week? What's the main thing, I guess, they're keen to rectify after the loss to Canterbury last week?
3: Yeah, they're probably just struggling to score points. So, look, got a bit more creative in and around their halves. There's been a little bit of talk in the media about maybe pushing Metcalf back into the team. I think he's been playing in reserve grade for the last 5-6 weeks, so maybe that's an option. But you're right, Spriggy. The Dolphins beating St George yesterday sort of puts them in the mix for that top four. There's probably five teams that can make that final top four. So nearly a must-win game in the context of their season if they want to cement themselves in the top four, the New Zealand Warriors.
2: It is Tino Fasuala Aue's 100th game as a Gold Coast Titan, so we'll see he and Mofotowaka lead out the home side here very, very shortly. Dion, thank you for your text, 0467 920222. We'll keep you across NRW Magic Round in Wagga Wagga as well, because we're about to get full-time there of that game between the Roosters and the Dragons. So we'll keep an eye on that the next few minutes as well. Kickoff here is just moments away here on this. Oh, there's the sun again. It's sort of poking its way through on this western side here. And the teams are not too far away. I mentioned the late little change there. Leka Halasima to start now for the Warriors. Adam Pompey on the bench. A lot of names, actually, that sort of know these surrounds. So you look at Olafiana Camperera, of course, against his former side. Teimani Martin, who, of course, is a Gold Coast lad, knows these parts of the world pretty well as well. Aaron Clark as well. So, yes, here come the Warriors, led out by James Fisher-Harris and Mitch Barnett. Fullback Charles Nicol Klukstad, wingers Dylan Martinez-Lesniak and Olafiana Camperera. Centres, Ali Leotawa and Leka Halasima. 5'8", Chanel Harris-Tavita. Halfback, Tamati Martin. Lock, Aaron Clark. Back rowers, Kurt Capewell and Jacob Laban. Props, James Fisher-Harris. And Mitch Barnett, the skippers. Hooker is Wade Egan. The bench is Adam Pompey. Sam Healy, Dennis Dowers, Smith, Luke Metcalf, Eddie Aramea Tuava, and Riley Price. And here come the Gold Coast Titans, led out by 100 club gamer Tino Fasumala Aoi. Fullback is Keanu Kinney, wingers Dean Aramea and Philip Sami. Centres Jojo Fifita and AJ Brimson back in the side today. Halfback, he's been amazing, or 5'8", Jaden Campbell's been fantastic. Halfback, Zane Harrison, lock Chris Randall, backs Adam Ahobo Furmore, props for the Waker and Fasumala Aoi, the captains. Hooker Ollie Pascoe, bench is Moran, Patston, Haas, By, Verrills and De Groot. Referee is Jared Cole. Touch officials Nick Pelgrave, Daniel Schwoss, Bunker White. Raymond, your tip, Clinton Schafowski?
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2: Your tip, Karina Brown?
4: Yeah, I'm going to go the Titans too, since I'm here.
2: There it is. Yeah, I mentioned former Titan, Warrior and Rooster on the sideline for us, Karina Brown, here on this Saturday afternoon on the Gold Coast. Jaden Campbell will kick us off here. And the Warriors will have first use, running north to south or left to right on your ABC Listen app. As Nicol Klukstar back in that fullback spot today, of course, in the absence of Tane Tuapiki. Another big change there for the Warriors, of course, with the foot injury for Tane Tuapiki. So a big task today for Charles Nicol Klukstar. The Warriors here have it centre field with Kurt Capewell, 20 out from his own line. Fed through hands here to Barnett, and Barnett is heaped back there by that wall of defence. Fodawaka most prominent, also in there was Bo Furmore and Jaden Campbell. Of course, it comes here for the centre field run now of Aaron Clark. And he's collected now 40 out from that northern line. And now the fullback just slingshots his way forward here. And he's claimed there by Chris Randall on halfway. Last play, Warriors. First set of the game. Up goes the kick from Chanel Harris to Vita. Down to the fullback Keanu Kinney. And the Titans go on the attack for the first time in the game. Inside these first 60 seconds, you're on NRL Saturday on ABC Sport. And here goes Aramea. He scored a try and was sin-binned in his last home game here against Manly. They get to the 40-metre line here, the Gold Coast Titans. They get a set restart here as well. First set restart of the game. So they've got a full set here. 55 out from the Warriors line. Campbell, the inside ball now for Furmore. He penetrates the halfway on this western side of the ground. Play it now for dummy half Pasco. Off here for Tino Fasumala Aoi. Stands in the Fisher-Harris tackle and now put down 40 out on the red paint. Play it now centre field. Pasco looks to his right now for the dummy there for Randall, but he's wrapped up there quite late down there by Jacob Laban. Play at 25 out now, the Gold Coast Titans. Through hands it comes from Harrison, off too far, Sumala Aoi. Last play, home slide here. Pasco now look past here to Harrison, to Campbell. Intercepted by Matthias Lesniak. He's over the 20. He's got the most of the ground to go. Takes on Gannon and Kinney. Great angle from the fullback. Fantastic. Kinney came across and got him 40 out. Still live here are the Warriors. Lelea Tower. Wrapped up in a three-man tackle, 25 out. Scramble defence here from the Gold Coast Titans. Dummy half, Nicol Klukstar. Across they come here now, the Warriors, right to left. Another dummy now from Capewell. Capewell tackled, 20 out. 12 innings, lost the ball here. He's lost the footy. So the Gold Coast Titans, despite the intercept there and that run from DWZ, they forced the error as the Warriors are going deep into attack, and it remains no score here. Clint Schafowski after 2.5 minutes.
3: Oh, really good cover defence there from Keanu Kinney. Tackle need to be made. I thought he was going to score easy. Dylan Watinlas is now, he had the space in front of him, but as I said, great cover defence. Titans hang on. They're going to get the scrum feet about 20 metres out here, Spriggy.
2: Down to the touchline, Karina Brown.
4: That tackle by Kinney was incredible. That was right in front of me, boys, and I thought, oh, this could be a big task. Dallin Watenila Zilezanak is very hard to tackle, but he owned him.
2: It's hard to say as well.
4: It is. Sorry, guys.
2: All that one. Oh, we all had an issue there. 25 out from that southern line. Played here for the Gold Coast Titans. Pasco, open side right now for Bo Furmore, who scored tries in rounds 15 and 20. Bo Furmore, the back row, play at 30 out. Pasco looks to his left here for AJ Brimson. I mentioned the group played last week, scored two tries in the centres for AJ Brimson, who's back from a head knock. Right now, eight shy of the halfway. Here's Fodawaka. Bounced off the Egan tackle. And the prop and co-captain will play at metre shy of halfway. Pasco across the other captain here in Fasumala Aoi. Steamrolls Wade Egan. And now goes to ground in the Barnett and Clark tackle. Play at 35 out, 20 in from the far side. As on the last, the kick will come from Harrison. It goes high.

0: down towards that northeastern corner. And dragged back in the in goal, not quite. They'll play it on that goal line now. Alafiana Khan Pereira. And the crowd cheered for the former Gold Coast Titan being bundled to the turf. Warriors go back on the attack here. No score, Gold Coast and the Warriors after 4.5 minutes. You're on NRL Saturday on ABC Sport with Brett Spree, Clinton Schafowski, Karina Brown. Go around the grounds very shortly when there's a break in play. Tony Zalesniak is now claimed down there by Fasumala Aoi. Egan from dummy half, bursts away with a couple of dummies, lays out the offload here for Chanel Harris to Vita. The Warriors in their prominently white away strip this afternoon. Another dummy from Egan. And now a set restart Warriors with a penalty ball coming in late there as well. So this will be the Warriors' first penalty of the game, and it's no score in the first 5 minutes here.
1: So some really nice play there from young Egan getting to the back end of his career now, Wade Egan, but just seeing the markers weren't straight. He just took the space, ran into Chris Rendell, got the six again, and then the penalty off the back of it. They've kicked it into touch right on the 50-metre line. Good attacking position coming here for the Warriors.
0: They do find touch on that eastern side. So they'll tap now, five shy of the halfway. There is Leka Halasima, who was the late change. And Adam Pompey on the bench, played now by Fisher Harris. On it comes to Barnett. Centre field run now gains a dozen. He's 35 out from that southern line, which the Gold Coast Titans are defending. Egan to his left now here for Clark. On here to Tamati Martin. It comes through hands. Harris to Vita, and now Halasima takes on Harrison inside the 10-metre line. And he's dragged down there by desperate stuff by Randall. Deep in that southeastern corner. Now it's a set restart. So a full set now for the Warriors on Gold Coast line. Clark as it peels left to right. Tamati Martin around the line here. Late tackle there by Beau Furmore. Meter out from that Gold Coast line. Egan back here now for Nickel Klukestar. Spun a full 360 in the AJ Brimson tackle. Now play at six out right-hand side of the sticks. Egan comes open side left now. Clark tries to just swan back on the inside, but he's claimed down there by Randall. Five outs in a field. Egan, no look pass here for Tamati Martin. And now Nickel Klukestar. It comes to DWZ, who scores a TRY in the corner. Not denied this time. Warriors 4, Gold Coast 0. Kick to come Waz after 6.5 minutes. Clinton Schafowski.
1: Oh, Zalesniak gets the ball there in plenty of space, like he did earlier with the interception. And they weren't going to stop him that way. Clear passageway to the line. Really good setup of play. They did that on the left side as well, Spriggy. Really good shape through the hands. Didn't get the try, but they worked their way back to the middle, set up that right side of the field, just skinned it for numbers on the outside. They're looking sharp here, the Warriors, Karina Brown.
2: Well, they certainly are. They just brought the energy they set. They really picked it up off the back of the penalty, and Titans let themselves down. I was about to give them raps for their defence, but then they gave that penalty away, and the Warriors made them pay.
0: Let's head around the grounds. NRLW Magic Brown in Wagga Wagga, Bridget Murphy.
3: Well, Spriggy, it has just gone full-time here. The Sydney Roosters winning 38 points over the St. George Illawarra Dragons, 8.
0: Okay, thank you, Bridge. Might get some post-game reaction from you there as well after earlier. The West Tigers 32, beat Cronulla Sutherland 20. Those games so far, NRLW Magic Round. Coming up, it'll be Canberra and the North Queensland Cowboys there in Wagga Wagga. And, of course, we'll preview our next game in men's first grade with Penrith and Canberra coming away from Mudgee. Here's Chanel Harris-Tavita, 21 out. Meter in from the western side, down in front of us. It was her only try scorer against Canterbury last week for the Warriors. Here he is in his familiar position here with the ball on the tee. Left footer. Harris-Tavita comes in here and misses near side. Skims off the post. Warriors 4, Gold Coast 0 remains our scoreline here at Romana Stadium. You're with Brett Sprigg alongside Clinton Schafowski and Karina Brown here. NRL Saturday on ABC Sport. 0467 920 222. Hillbilly Harv says, Brobina, love it. Cheers, Spriggy. Thank you, Hillbilly Harv in the Perth Hills. Footy coming your way next week. Melbourne Manly at Perth Oval. Can't wait to get there for that. G'day, fellas. Damo here. With Benora Point, loving the coverage. Just a shout out to Damage and Tweetheads, thinking of you today, mate, with your beloved Titans up the mighty blue and white Bulldogs. A question regarding the football. How many balls dedicated to a game. And like tennis, how long is the lifespan at NRL level? That's a good question. Chuck might have a better idea of how many balls are used per game.
1: That's a good question. Sometimes they have the concept where if you kick it into the crowd, you get to keep the ball. I think Magic Weekend. So yeah. They'd need plenty of that afternoon.
0: Here you go. The Warriors with the set after points. It's with Barnett, who stands on the Fodder Waker tackle. Flat 35 out. Egan goes from dummy half here with a quick 10. And it now meets his demise, five short of the halfway. On tackle four here for the Warriors. 4-0 their lead. Someone said Wabena Stadium. That's way better than Brodbena. Here they go inside Gold Coast territory with Aaron Clark. Play to Egan. Comes right-hand side here. The kick from Taimati Martin. It goes down to that southwestern corner and taken by Keanu Kinnings. Piled on there by a couple of Warriors' bodies. In there was Jacob Laban. And the fullback plays it on his own 10-metre line here for the Gold Coast Titans, who trail 4-0 after 9 minutes here at Robina Stadium on ABC Sport. And now played there by Philip Sami, who, by the way, is closing in, Chock, on 4,000 metres for the year. So he'll be the first to get there. If he overtakes Sua Falongo, who played, of course, last night for the Storm, as in this yardage set, they're already on second last play here, 30 out from their own line. Fodder Waker ran an awkward line there as he's tackled by Mitch Barnett. And he'll play it now, 37 out from his own line. Last play, Gold Coast. Pascoe fires it right-hand side. Harrison's kick tumbles down through centre field. Of the 20-metre line there for Dylan Lieutenant Lesniak. And he picks up, and now Brimson cuts him down. 30 out, 20 in, western side. We're approaching the 10-minute mark of the game here on ABC Sport Arena Stadium. And here's Lea Tower for the Warriors. 4-0 remains the Wars lead here after the try to Lieutenant Lesniak. Only a short time ago. The other winger here is Khan Pereira against his former club. They get a set restart too, so it could prove costly here for the Gold Coast Titans. Chocker here, the Warriors inside Gold Coast territory. Played by Clark to Egan. Across to Fisher-Harris. Catch and run here. And he gains a quick 15 metres now. 35 out from that southern goal line. Egan to his right now. Taimari Martin off here now for Laban. And he stands in the fast similar Aoi tackle. 20 out, 20 in, western side. Egan, flat ball finds Barnett. Taimari Martin on here to Harris Fafita. On here to Halasima. Run down from behind. A great chase in there from Jojo Fafita. Great defence deep in that southeastern corner of the ground. Comes back to Chanel Harris Fafita. And now it ends up with Barnett. Cut down by Fodder Waker. 10 out, left-hand side of the post. Last play, Warriors. Egan to Harris Fafita. Tipped on to Halasima. And now Khan Pereira goes to the corner. And he scores a very satisfying try against his former side. 8-0 Warriors kick to come. The overlap was coming, and it's finished off by Alafayana Khan Pereira against his old mob.
1: Khan Pereira, he's had an up-and-down season with injury. I think it's been a hamstring injury in and out of the team. But when he's fit and firing, he's one of the best wingers, underrated wingers in the competition. So much speed. That was beautiful then. He was marked up man on man. Just a little stop, little go. Put him in his tracks for feeder. Got around him on the outside. That's a beautiful wingers try, that. They're on here tonight, this afternoon, the Warriors.
0: Touchline to go, Karina Brown.
2: It could be a very long day for the Titans if they can't defend those set restarts they keep giving penalties away for.
0: Yeah, it's proved costly so far. I'll just bring up the penalty count here, by the way. But, yeah, two tries now for Dylan Lutnazer-Lesniak and Alfiana Camprera in the 6th and 10th minutes.
1: He's a local kid too, obviously played at the Titans, but yep. He played all his junior footy at the Burley Bears Club, come through the grades there as well, so he's definitely on a home track this afternoon.
0: So penalty count 1-1, ruck infringements 2-1 the Warriors' way. And it's 2-0 for an 8-0 scoreline. Here is Chanel Harris-Tavita. It has the ball in the tee, 23 metres out, and barely a metre in from that eastern side. Scored 2 tries last time these sides met, Khan Pereira. Now his 13th try of the 2026 campaign. Packed crowd watching on here. Chanel Harris-Tavita lines up the kick, misses near side from that Eastern touchline. So he's none from two so far. It remains Warriors 8, Titans 0, the scoreline here. 0467 920 222. It was Mark who said Wabena Stadium. Go the Titans from the 13-year-old 6'1" Southern Queensland giant Lachlan. Thank you, Lachlan. Happy Super Saturday Rugby League. Great to see Gutho back in form last night. What a superstar. Cheers, Ashton Tyler and Toowoomba. Guess what? Says one texter here. The Helensvale Hornet girls under 17s beat South Sunnybank, and we are 2 minutes away from the Titans game. Thank you to that correspondent. And Derek and Ann setting up the fire for an arvo of footy, tipping a Titans upset. Oh, so far, not so good. If you're a Titans fan or tip the Titans today, Derek and Ann, thank you for your text. By the way, round the grounds in the New South Wales Cup full-time, North 34 have beaten the Knights 16. Second half, Panthers 20, Raiders 6. First half, Newtown 4, South Sydney 0. Jersey Flag first half, Canterbury 12, Melbourne 6. And we'll get to the AFL scores shortly. Warriors have the ball in motion here. Barnett off now to Laban. Third-year player. I'll play it now. Five short of the halfway. Egan goes himself from dummy half. Again, gains a quick dozen. This is last play. 40 out from Gold Coast line. 8-0 the Warriors lead. Kick comes up from Chanel Harris to Vita. Called for by Keanu Kinney. He crosses his own 10-metre line here, but won't get past the clutches there of Aaron Clark. Play at 17 out from his own line here. Gold Coast falling behind in this game early on. Can they find something here in this yardage set? There's a strong run there from the winger in Eremia. They get closer to halfway here on tackle three. They get a set restart too. So Pascoe feeds the footy here for Philip Sami. And right smack bang on halfway. He goes down to the three-man tackle. And he'll play it here. Only a few metres inside Gold Coast, Warriors territory. Gold Coast on the attack with Fa Sumala Aoi. Good post-contact gain here for the co-captain. And he will be rolling it back here for Pascoe. 35 out, middle of the park. Comes right-hand side now for Randall. On to Harrison. Off here now for Adam Aho. Can't get the offload free. Ball has jarred free somehow. Pounced on by the Warriors. So the Warriors turn the fence into attack quickly. And go back upfield here with Charles Nicol Klukestad, and I fancy it's some bad news for some of the fans, including our own sideline, Karina Brown.
2: Guys, I'm not prepared for this. Is there an umbrella up there? It's starting to rain.
0: Oh, I can just see the rain coming down now, so right on cue, Karina, unfortunately for you. Eight short of the halfway. Warriors here with this set restart to assist them upfield. Called back here now by referee Jared Cole, played by Tony Zalesniak on that 40-metre line, but Chock's such a great bloke, along with our tech, Peter Scott. They're actually looking for an umbrella
4: help,
0: for you right now.
4: Help is coming to the rescue.
0: There we go. Five shy of the halfway here, Egan, for the Warriors. On to Aaron Clark. Effective offload here for Harris Tavita. And now Halasima is claimed on the 40-metre line here in Gold Coast half. Second last play, Warriors. 8-0 their lead. 15 gone first half. NRL Saturday here on ABC Sport as the tackle is made 30 out. Rolled back by Fisher-Harris to Egan. When it comes to Harris to Vita, high kick goes up for Keanu Kinney. Couldn't quite get back in the in-goal area to take the ball in the full. And he's almost dragged there, though, by the Warriors' defence. He'll play it 3 metres out from his own line, southern end. As again, the Gold Coast Titans find themselves hemmed in their own end and they trail 8-0.
4: Yeah, they're penned in really hard. What's impressed me here, only 16 minutes into this match, Spriggy, but it's been the line speed defensively of the Warriors. It's been outstanding, really putting some pressure on the Titans as they're trying to work their way away from their own try line.
0: Tackle forward, Philip Sami, 25 out from his own line. Rolled back here for Pascoe. Awkward pass there for Fa'asumala Aoi. Escapes under the 30-metre line there, but now tackled 40 out, 20 in western side. Last play, Titans. They come short side left for the kick of Campbell. Just punts it downfield there as Nicol Klukestad takes the high ball. And the Warriors fullback skips over that 20-metre line and they'll start their next set from there, the New Zealand Warriors. 8-0 their lead. I mentioned Jaden Campbell last week. He scored a try, two line breaks, three try assists, kicked six from seven. So he's one of those players who, it's been the case for a while now, Chock, so effective to their, influential in their fortunes, Jaden Campbell. We'll see if they can find their way back here. Here's a break made by Cancarera. Over halfway. Has support there with Harris Tavita, who goes the rest of the way despite the despairing chase of Gano Kinney. Harris Fabita scores under the post, and the Waz are in again. 12-0 kick to come, Warriors, after 17 minutes. Clinton Schafowski on ABC Sport.
4: Oh, there's that man again, the most underrated winger in the NRL, Cam Pereira. What a player. Just get him the ball in space and he'll do the rest. He's found himself standing in the centre position and there's just burns for Fita again. He's made him look silly twice in the space of 5 minutes. Gets him on the outside. Comes to the fullback, Keanu Kinney, gives a beautiful pass back on the inside to his 5'8", and he scores a lovely try underneath the post. That was spectacular, Karina Brown.
2: It certainly was. It was a really great vision by Harris Tavita because he saw there was space to the left, gave a pass out to Khan, and he did the rest of it. That was sensational to watch.
0: So, Chanel Harris Tavita scores his fifth try of the year, tries in back-to-back games for him. And keep your text coming, 0467 920 222. What's going on here, Zeno?
4: Spriggy, I don't want to be that bloke. Can I change my tip?
0: Oh, hang on.
4: This could be a bloodbath here this afternoon.
0: Oh,
4: worrying signs for the Titans.
0: Zane Bojack, who's on his way to do the game at Lang Park tonight with Billy and Q, the Broncos Newcastle game. Hold that thought. Here's Chanel Harris Tavita directly in front for, you would think, his first successful conversion this afternoon after being none from two to make it 14-0 Warriors. And he does just that. Zane tells me about 10 to 12 balls used per game.
4: Oh,
0: with 4 to 5 available in the little bin.
4: Great stuff, Zane.
0: The black dot for dropouts.
4: Yeah.
0: The ball kids handle the ball, the other four to either side of the ground.
4: Yep.
0: And there's a few other things here. Once in a test match between Australia and New Zealand in the 90s in Hamilton, all the balls were stolen when kicked into the crowd, and the officials had to hold up play as they chased and pumped up some more footballs in surrounding football grounds. Goodness me, there we go. Let's go back around the ground. NRLW Magic Round Wagga Wagga, Bridget Murphy.
3: 5 minutes gone in the third and final game. The Raiders and Cowboys, no score yet. Earlier games, Roosters 38 beating the Dragons 8, and earlier today, the Tigers beating the Sharks 32-20. Spriggy?
0: Great stuff, Bridge. 14-0 the Warriors here over Gold Coast as the Waz have possession here with Tamari Martin. And possession has been 63% so far the Warriors' way. And that would surprise no one the way this game has played out. I note the rain has stopped for now, which is at least something for the players and for our own Karina Brown here on ABC Sport. There's Mitch Barnett. And he's claimed 40 out from his own line. Aaron Clark's been busy in the game so far. And now collected there by Adam Aho and Mo Fodawaker. On the halfway line here at Robina Stadium, the kick to end the set comes from Chanel Harris to Vita, down towards Keanu Kinney, and he returns that ball, one of the dozen balls they use in the game apparently, towards that 20-metre line, and he will play it there for the Gold Coast Titans, who trail 14-0, 19 gone, 21 left in this first half, NRL Saturday on ABC Sport. Away they go again, the Gold Coast Titans. Left-hand side run from Furmore. Tackled there by Leah Tower. Play at 35 out. Pass comes across here from Pascoe at dummy half to Brimson. Can't quite just swerve his way through centre field. Pascoe goes right-hand side too far. Sumala Awi. And he can't get the arm free for an offload there inside Warriors territory. Last play, Gold Coast. Pascoe goes short side right to the kick from Harrison. Off a couple of steps. It's high down there towards Nickel Klugstar. And over the 10-metre line he goes. It's away from Jaden Campbell, and now Furmore stops him on the 10-metre line here. The Warriors still lead 14-0, Chock, after 20 minutes.
4: Yeah, Warriors got all the running here. Just wondering whether Josh Hannay may look to the bench to change things up here. They need to get themselves back in the match. They have to be the next to score here, Spriggy. They're under all sorts of pressure, the Titans.
0: Stephen asked on the SMS, should we have to consider what actually constitutes a bloodbath these days, given what happened on Thursday night? Team scoring 82 points. I mean, what's a bloodbath these days by those standards?
4: Oh, 50, but that was just astronomical, wasn't it?
0: Not
4: 35, was it, the last time?
0: Yeah, crazy. That's right, 90-odd years. Here's the kick from Tamari Martin. Goes down towards Keanu Kinney. Traps it there on the half volley and now recovers and brings it to the 30-metre line here for the Gold Coast Titans. He was still trailing with just 38% possession and a 14-0 scoreline, the favour of the Warriors here at a packed Robina Stadium on the Gold Coast. Played here to Pascoe. Open side right. The man in motion in Eremia. Ex-Melbourne Storm winger. Just shy of the halfway here with Randall. He gains a quick half dozen now as he is claimed by Aaron Clark, his opposite number. Aramia through hands here. Pasco to Furmore. Can't make the break. 40 out, 20 in. Last play, Gold Coast. Warriors lead 14-0. Comes the short side now for Campbell. He was pushed there quite late there from Tamari Martin, but nothing doing by way of a home side penalty. And Nickel Klukestar brings the footy back here. About 17 out from his own line for the Warriors. Away they go again. Here's Tony Zalesniak, who scored the first try of the game. He's now up to 18 tries on the year. 18 tries in 18 games for DWZ, the veteran winger. And they're inside that 30-metre line here with Lea Tower. Played to Harris Tomita. Off here for the run now of Kurt Catewell. And the Queensland back rower taken 40 out from his own line here for the Warriors. Through hands it comes Fisher Harris to Clark. Tamari Martin now here again for Laban. Almost run behind his teammate then as he's met by Furmore on the halfway line here, the Warriors. Last play, the kick from Harris to Vita. Goes down towards the wing. Taken down there by Aramia. And he'll play at 12 out from his own line. Still the Warriors 14, Gold Coast 0. 18 left first half. NRL Saturday on ABC Sport.
4: Yeah, clearly the better team here this afternoon. So far, the Warriors, just everything they're doing is twice the speed of the Titans. Some really good effort plays too, especially from the both those outside backs on that left side of the field for the Warriors. They're looking really sharp.
0: Orphan Prina Brown on the touchline shortly as the Gold Coast on the attack here. Second last play, the break almost made by Sami, and he stopped there. Desperate stuff by Catewell. Play on here, penalty paid here, advantage as well for the Gold Coast Titans. No, says ref Jared Cole, calls them back. Confusion reigns here at Rabina. Will bring them back to where the penalty was awarded on the halfway line for the Gold Coast Titans. Touchdown we go, Karina Brown.
2: Well, aside from that penalty, the Warriors have done everything right, especially kicking and then defending. They're just holding the Titans in their end. But can we please give a bit of a rap to Keanu Kinney? He's been sensational. Some really great touches at the back there.
0: 47th NRL game. After last week, had 260-odd metres, two line breaks, four tackle breaks. Keanu Kinney's having a good year. The Gold Coast Titans up against it today because his side already trails 14-0. Brought back into play here by Jojo Fifita. Played 20 out. Open side left here now with Harrison. Off to Campbell. On to Fasumala Aoi. And he stands in the Laban tackle. Now 15 out left-hand side of the uprights here for the Gold Coast Titans. Their best look of the game so far. Pascoe pass off to his left there for Keanu Kinney. Dump Nickel Klukestar tackle. Still Warriors 14-0. Dummy half Pasco. Across here now it comes to Fodawaker. He can't offload here in an effective manner, so he'll play it. Seven out right-hand side of the post. Pasco goes to the right-hand side. Campbell here with Adam Aho! The gap as big as you like. And scores Gold Coast first try. He punts that ball to the crowd as well. That will not come back. He scores a try, Adam Aho. His seventh try of the year, and the Titans are in. 14-4, kick to come, Gold Coast with 16 and a half left in this first half.
4: Oh, they needed that, the Titans. Adam Aho, he's a noted try scorer on that right side of the field for the Titans. Just runs a really good line. They just wore him down on that left side defence of the Warriors. But as I said, they needed to be the next to score. They were. They've got themselves back in this match. And he was excited, wasn't he, Adam Aho? Kicked the ball into the crowd. There's still some energy left in them Titans yet.
0: That's time we go, Karina Brown.
2: I think that's the first time the Titans have been down there, so good to see them get the points. And Chalk, there's still 55 minutes left. We can't change our tip now.
4: Stay solid. We're back.
0: We'll go around the ground shortly as well to NRLW Magic Round. Wagga Wagga with Bridget Murphy. So stay tuned for that. Two games out of the way today. Get a live score on Canberra and the Cowboys.
4: So that too, Springy. Just that last set, maybe the set before that defensively for the Warriors. A couple of their big boys, Fisher Harris, Barnett, just really starting to labour, walk through the middle. So maybe they're getting a little bit tired in the middle. That's where the Titans need to head.
0: Jaden Campbell lines up the kick here. He's 17 metres out and that same distance in from the eastern side of Arena Stadium. And he comes the right footer.
4: He won't miss.
0: He doesn't miss from there. So two more points for the Gold Coast Titans. Makes it Warriors 14, Gold Coast 6. Around the grounds. NRLW Magic Round. Wagga Wagga, Bridget Murphy.
3: Well, 13 minutes gone in this first half between Canberra and the Cowboys. It's an arm wrestle. Still sitting at nil all, but the Canberra Raiders looking dangerous on the ball.
0: Thanks, Bridge. 0467 920 222. Rooster Cam at Borkham Hills says, like the Roosters, this might be the Warriors' run-home statement. Great call. Thanks, Rooster Cam. Cody says, Spriggy and Schiffo. Can't Pereira at the Titans in 3 years, 54 games, 53 tries. Why did they let him go?
4: That's an interesting one. I have heard he wasn't the greatest trainer, but it doesn't matter when you run that fast and you score tries as often as he does. Just get him out there.
0: Big Daddy in Coffs Harbour says, loving the call. This might be another 80-plus game. Well, it's slowed up somewhat here, especially with the Gold Coast now scoring their first points. The try through Adam Aho. And here go the Titans with the set after points. 25 out from that southern end. Comes across here now to Tino Fasumala-Aui. With 15 minutes left in this first half at Robina Stadium on the Gold Coast. Pass here, Pascoe to Campbell.

0: Well, now Brimson's left-hand side. Brimson hits the deck on the NRL logo, Western side. Played here for Pascoe. The run of Sami, over halfway he goes. And he's brought down there by Laban. And also in the action out there is Tanner Stowers Smith. The head taped. Campbell's kick ends the Gold Coast set. Lost backwards there by Brimson, who was bursting through. And ref here will deem it to be a changeover, saying it was knocked on, in fact, by AJ Brimson. So Warriors ball at 13 out from that northern goal line here at Robina, where it's the Warriors 14, Gold Coast 6, and they will challenge this, the Gold Coast.
1: Challenge. I thought the same thing here, Spriggy.
2: If he's challenging the on-field decision of knock on, kicker's on 5.
1: If he's adjudicating that AJ Brimson knocked it on, I thought it went backwards as he went up for that bomb.
3: AJ Brimson has been cleared as onside. This is a genuine contest. Just looking at the left hand of AJ.
0: Watching a couple of replays here with Wyatt Raymond at the bunker.
3: Just looking at the final touch from the left hand of AJ Brimson. He pulls the ball forward towards the opponent's dead ball line. This is a knock-on, and the captain's challenge will be unsuccessful.
0: Yeah, the on-field call will stand. Back at the touchline, Karina Brown.
1: Oh, that one last night.
4: I thought that was a tough call, guys.
1: I'm with you, Karina.
4: He's facing the goal line. How can that be forward?
0: Got another text here. Greg Lamo River says, G'day, Brett and team. Good afternoon. Hope me Titans can get a win the Savo to make it 3 in a row. Shout out to the Undulla man in Queensland and his brother Pud and Dad, KG. Three amazing men. Thank you, Greg, for your text as always. 0467 920 222. Round the grounds AFL, by the way. Fourth quarter, St Kilda 80 leads the Sydney Swans 70. And the third quarter, Hawthorn 68 leads North Melbourne at 63. Get some more league scores for you shortly as well. Clark offloads here, though, into Eremia Tuava. So they've made those two changes off the bench so far here, the Warriors. Played here by Eremia Tuava. And now Harris Tavita back on the inside for a bit of a burst, which is made by Halasima. And here, of course, with a late change in the starting side. Here's Nicol Klukstar makes the break, 30 out. On the angled run now, he runs into Harrison, offloads back here for Egan. Now Timari Martin, swing it across now. Dangerous spot here for the Gold Coast defence. Laban back here for Eremia Tuava. 17 out from that Gold Coast line. Left behind there now for Leah Tower. He's 10 metres out, 20 in the western side. Last play, Warriors, 14-6 their lead. As the kick comes from Harris to Vita, it's launching up there. Jojo for Vita. Didn't mean to rhyme. He'll play it meter out from Gold Coast line here. And the home side goes back on the attack. Clint Jafoski.
1: Oh, big Jojo. He's got form in the air. He did a couple of those beautiful takes above his head to score tries in Origin. That one there defensively defused the situation. Nice play from the centre. He struggled a little bit defensively here, but great in the air.
0: Just trying to count here. 1, 2, 3, 4, 5, 6, 7 double barrels in that Warriors side today, which I think is a joint record. Or double barrels in a Civil War reenactment. Here's Cooper By, 25 out from that southern line. And he'll play it here at Robina Stadium. Off the Pascoe dummy half to Jaden Campbell. High kick down towards Charles Nicol Klukstar. Almost bobbles that ball here, 25 out from his own line. And now just charges towards the halfway here where Cooper By tackles him. So speaking of changes made off the bench, Cooper By into the action here. As well as Cleese Haas for the Gold Coast Titans. Warriors, though, waste no time. It's out there with Camperera. Played to Harris Tavita on to Matanisa Lesniak. Angles his run centre field now. Furmore collects him in concert with Pascoe. Play at 35 out from that Gold Coast line. This is play four for the Warriors. Egan to his left now for Stowers-Smith. And he'll now play at 25 out. Egan with a pass off to Eremia Tuava. And now Timari Martin. Laban with a break here. Desperate stuff from Gold Coast defence. He's stopped there by Furmore and also Vasil Malaoui. Timari Martin pushes the pass back though here for Laban. And now Eremia Tuava. Still the last play here for the Warriors. High kick comes from the corner. Launching up there, Camperera back here now for Halasima, who slides in to score. Well, again, the build-up was there for the Warriors. And Gold Coast just wilted at the wrong moments. And the Warriors hit back. They respond here to make it 18-6. Kick to come. 11 left, first half. NRL Saturday on ABC Sport with Clint Jafoski.
1: Oh, what a play. Aaron Clark, take a bow, the number 13. You would have thought it was Cooper Cronk. Just gets the ball at last. Everyone's saying kick it. Beautiful crossfield kick. He's right smack bang in the middle of the field. Kicks it to the left. to the hot man, Carl.

0: Pereira jumps up, catches it, passes it back into one motion. And Halasima scores a beautiful try on the left side there. Back to business now for the Warriors.
1: That time we go, Karina Brown.
2: That was spectacular. I saw him get the ball. I thought, surely he's not going to kick this. He knew exactly what he was doing. Well done.
1: Aaron Clark, like a halfback. That was...
0: on a dime.
1: That was a detail I missed live in play, and that is perfectly set up there for the Halasima try. Anyway, 18-6, kick to come Warriors at the half-hour mark of proceedings here. By the way, full-time, I mentioned the full-time New South Wales Cup score. Second half, Panthers 20, Raiders 10. First half, Newtown 8, South Sydney 0. Still first half, Jersey flag. Melbourne 22, Canterbury Bankstown 16. And as we'll head around the grounds to the NRLW Magic Round very shortly as well. But 18-6, the scoreline here. An Aaron Clark kick, a crossfield bomb from the lock forward, setting up the try there for Leka Halasima. So now Chanel Harris-Tavita will take his kick, 20 metres out, and about 17 in from the eastern touchline.
0: Goal kicking, never really been a strong point for the Warriors. They had Sean Johnson, very good goal kicker, not a great goal kicker. Been a long time since the Warriors had an elite kicker.
1: Saw him down there, Sean Johnson, he's out and about today. All manner of things in this kind of atmosphere. There's professional wrestling exhibition before the game.
0: Daniel Vito too.
1: There we go. Yeah. Here's the kick from Harris. Nails it here from that slight angle left-hand side. So he's 2 from 4, and it's the Warriors 20, Gold Coast 6. Let's head back to Wagga Wagga and the LW Magic Round. Bridget Murphy.
3: 15 minutes left in the first half between the Raiders and the Cowboys. Still nil all. The Cowboys fumbling an opportunity close to the line, missing out on drawing first blood. Spriggy.
1: Good old-fashioned rugby league. Nil all late in the first half there. Thank you, Bridge. A third of three games in NRLW Magic Round there in Wagga Wagga. 9:40 left in this first half on the Gold Coast, by the way. Warriors 20, Gold Coast 6. Jaden Campbell kicks us back off. Down there for Katewell. Swings it across now for Egan. On here to Eremia Taweva, who debuted last year. It was a late omission last week. Played here 20 out from that Warriors line. They control the game here. It's not a controlled pass, though. It's been fumbled there by Tanner Stowers-Smith. So knock on Warriors. Gold Coast Titans scrum feed 25 out from that northern goal line here with 9 minutes left in the opening 40.
0: I missed that. Was that Wade Egan? He just throwing a stinker.
1: It was sort of the way Stowers-Smith was waiting for it as well, but that wasn't a great pass from Wade Egan.
0: He was throwing rocks.
1: No, that was awful.
0: It was terrible.
1: Anyway, touch on me go, Karina Brown.
2: I just don't think he knew who he wanted to pass it to then. There was a few of them standing there.
0: He had a brain snap, didn't he?
2: He did.
1: He got sort of caught halfway between either passing option. And here they go. Jaden Campbell explodes left-hand side of the ruck. And now he's tackled 15 out. Played to Pasco. On to Cooper Bye. Runs straight into Tanner Stowers-Smith and he'll play it. 5 out in front of the uprights at the end of Robina Stadium. Pasco looks to his left here now for Harrison. Catch and release off the Furmore. They're going to set restart here on the Warriors line. So big chance here for the Gold Coast Titans late in this first half to recover some points. They trail by 14. Oh, it's been lost. Lost by Josh Paston, who's cleaned up. Ball picked up by Stowers-Smith. He bounced off one tackle there. He gets over halfway. Eventually is collared as he made good ground over the halfway there. And now getting up slowly in back play is Adam Aho. The Warriors attack peels on here, though. 30 out from Gold Coast line. So could go from bad to worse here for the Gold Coast Titans. Egan almost fumbles. Shares the pass here with Chanel Harris-Tavita. And he's jumped on there by AJ Brimson as well as Cleese Haas. Play it 25 out, southern end. Comes to Aaron Clark. No kicks this time as Cooper Bayer tackles him. 22 out from that southern goal line. Tackle 4 now, Warriors. 20 points to 6 their lead here at Urbina. Inside ball comes from Timari Martin here to Jacob Laban. He'll play it. 11 out right-hand side of the uprights. Egan looks open side left now for Clark. Back on the inside, Aramir Taweva. Offload stuffed out here towards Timari Martin. And he is brought to ground by Keanu Kinney. Great tackle from the diminutive fullback. Mini Kinney, dare I say. Left-hand side, the kick from Harris-Tavita goes down towards that southeastern corner and fumbled in the air down there by Halasima and his teammate Khan Pereira. And it goes out touch and goal, which means a restart from 20 and 7 tackles for the Gold Coast Titans, but the Warriors lead 20 points to 6 with 7 minutes left in the first half. Which is Foskey on ABC Sport.
0: Yeah, the left-sided outside backs there for the Warriors, Halasima and Camperera, both went up for that ball and both got in each other's way. So massive let off there for the Titans. They now that worked their way over the halfway line, trying to get some field position.
1: Here they go, both Furmore on that left edge run now. Run straight there into Laban, play it. Metres inside Warriors territory. Through hands, Haas across to Cooper By, and now Harris, Tavita makes the tackle down there on Harrison. And now Pascoe picks up from dummy half, needs options, shares it with Cleese Haas, who signed a new contract extension recently for the Gold Coast Titans. And Patston has the ball here. Jared Cole has going to issue a penalty here going the way of the Warriors. Going against the Gold Coast Titans. So it will be Warriors 20, Gold Coast 6, with 6 minutes left in this first half. Back to the touchline, Karina Brown.
2: I wasn't really sure what that penalty was
1: offside,
2: for. Everyone was in front of me.
1: Yeah, offside, because the play wheeled on here for the... Yeah, he threw the pass back to a player who was offside.
0: He was in front of the play, the ball.
2: Yeah. 6 minutes left, boys. It's really important the Gold Coast hold on here.
1: So flag goes up as they find touch on the eastern side here, the Warriors. Penalty count in the game, by the way, is only 2-1. There's been plenty of set restarts, so that's how it feels anyway. 3-2, not that many. Here it goes to Stowers-Smith. Problem is, Chock, it's when teams take advantage of those set restarts, as the Warriors did with their early a couple of tries, which makes it feel like it's been more of a factor in the game. Here is Clark off to Aramiatu over here for the Warriors. 1 metre out, left-hand side of the post. Egan finds Clark. They come left to right this time on Nickel Klugstar. And now it comes to the wing with Leah Tower. He had the man on the outside there, Tanis Lesniak, but goes himself from dummy half here. And a borrowing try, not quite scored there by the fullback Nickel Klugstar. He's called back there after being grounded in goal. So he'll play it 10 metres out here for the Warriors on last play. 20 points to 6 is their lead. Get to your text and around the ground shortly as we approach half-time. The kick from Martin goes up. Jojo Fifita launches, brings it down backwards. Gold Coast will go on the attack, metre out from their own line, southern end.
0: Oh, they're just hanging on here by the skin of the teeth, the Parole Titans. Half-time can't come quick enough. Oh, they've got an error there.
1: Oh,
0: as he's getting up to play the ball, Adam Alaho.
1: And they're going to give more goal line ball here to the Warriors, who already lead the game 20 points to 6 with 4.5 minutes left. G'day team, loving the call at Rabina. Any chance you can find out the score in the Country Rugby League curtain raiser in Mudgee between the Cooler Kangaroos and the Coonabarabra Unicorns up the Waz from Pistol Pete? I'll pass it down the line to Maury and the team there to see if we can get the curtain raiser score in our halftime preview of the game up next, Penrith and the Canberra Raiders at Glenwell Oval in Mudgee. Warriors come right-hand side of the scrum. Here it is with the Ali Leah Tower. And Leah Tower does tower as he stands in the tackle of Bo Furmore. Play it here for Egan. Open side left they come. Martin links up with Clark. And now Stowers-Smith put down to the Adam Aho and Zane Harrison tackle. 7 metres shy now the Warriors. Egan back to Clark. And now Martin on to Laban with a break. He busts the tackle and scores the try. Close to the western touchline, and the Warriors are in once more. 24-6, kick to come Waz. 3.5 left of the break, Clinton Schafowski.
0: Oh, they're great to watch, aren't they? The Warriors, when they get that ball, the obvious game plan is to work to the middle of the field, open up this right-hand side attack for themselves. They've just got depth in that back line, spread wide. Out second row, running a great line. Tavita Harris just goes to the line. Nice little tip on. Beautiful try there from the Warriors. As you said, Karina, they need to hang on there, the Titans, and they couldn't do it.
2: Yeah, unfortunately for the Titans, I think it could be game over. The Warriors have just been very clinical today. They're not doing anything fancy except running hard and, you know, great ball movement.
1: All right, let's go around the grounds. Any points, Raiders, Cowboys, NRLW, Bridget Murphy?
3: Nope, still all here with 8 minutes to go in this first half. I think these girls here are very ready for the halftime break as well. We've just got a break in play. Grace Kemp from the Raiders getting attended to with some blood in the nose.
1: Okay, thank you, Bridge. Keep you across the last game of NRLW Magic Round on this Saturday. Of course, three games to come tomorrow in Magic Round there in Wagga Wagga. And as I mentioned, we'll preview Panthers Raiders up next in Mudgee with Andrew Moore, Matthew Elliott and Michael Carianis. Here is Chanel Harris-Tavita. who's 2 from 4 so far this afternoon. He's lining up this kick 21 metres out and about 13 in from the western side. Right side for a left footer.
0: Back him in.
1: To make it 26-6 in this first half. And he sneaks it in. So he's 3 from 5 is Chanel Harris-Tavita.
0: I gave him the rap for the try there, Harris-Tavita, but it was Tamiamara Martin, the little tip on pass.
1: Yes, to Laban. So Laban scored the try, his fourth of the year. And Samoan-born Jacob Laban joins the party of try scorers here. 26-6 is the scoreline here in the Warriors' favour over the Titans. 0467-920-222. Love the commentary, boys. Anyone with a GTSRW1 should grab it for the Titans. You across your car shop, do you know what GTSRW1s are?
0: Well, not a car man, Ricky.
1: That goes over my head. Thank you to that correspondent. Keep your texts coming across the afternoon and evening still to come. Of course, we'll mention, we'll preview Penrith, Canberra next. Broncos and Knights to come later on at the M1 at Lang Park with Quentin Hull, Billy Moore and Zane Bojack. 25 out here, Egan off to Aaron Clark. Always caught the shoulder in there of Josh Patston. So they've used Patston, Haas and Bye off the bench here so far. Josh Hannay and the Gold Coast Titans. Minute 37 left in this first half. Egan dummy half of the Warriors. On to Stowers Smith. Slips one tackle. Not so lucky here against Adam Aho. Right on halfway here as Egan goes to his right. Strong run there from Martin, chip and chase, but it ended up there with Philip Sami first of all. Titans get the footy back here with a minute 20 left and a half. They trail 26-6 here at Arena Stadium, NRL Saturday on ABC Sport.
0: Ah, the chip and chase, bring it back. Tiamara Martin, got one from Sammy Walker as well, the double chip and chase in the one play earlier in the weekend.
1: Yeah, here's Keanu Kinney. 25 out from his own line here for the Gold Coast Titans. Bromsey has sent his customary picture of the roller coaster, of Arena Roller Coaster fame. I was going to sort of ham up the theme parks thing and call it sort of Dreamworld versus Rainbow's End as Gold Coast get the set restart. But in fact, Dreamworld here have partnered with the Warriors. They're calling themselves Wars World. So because of the fact that Dreamworld is actually a standalone entity against the Gold Coast Titans major sponsors, which run Movie World, SeaWorld, Wet n' Wild, etc. Here's Keanu Kinney on halfway. And he skips into the Stowers-Smith tackle with 25 seconds left in the half.
0: Under Wasland.
1: So, yeah, it's sort of Movie World and co. against Wasland, which is Dream World or Was World. Now it's been lost by the Gold Coast Titans. So the Was won't rush to pack the scrum here as we tick closer to halftime. 26-6 is their lead.
0: That's Josh Hannay. Can't get his team in the sheds quick enough. Plenty of work to do in the second half of the Titans.
1: Bronson says, no further rain in the Miami Burley area, folks. Good signs. Thank you, Bronson. And go the Mighty Warriors listing at Agate Creek, Nick from Tin Can Bay. That is halftime here at Urbina. And it was a dominant first half display from Andrew Webster's New Zealand Warriors. 5-1. They being scored by Delmont Lesniak in the 6th minute, Alfiana Camprera in the 10th, Chanel Harris-Tavita in the 16th, Leka Halasima in the 28th, and Jacob Laban in the 36th minute. Chanel Harris-Tavita is 3 from 5. Adam Aho scored Gold Coast's sole try in the 23rd minute, and Jaden Campbell made that conversion. So 26-6 is the halftime scoreline here. Possession 57% the way of the Warriors. They had 90% completion. Well, they do it so well, don't they, the Warriors? Completion, they're tidy usually with ball in hand, yep. Versus the Gold Coast Titans, 68% completion.
0: Yeah, come here thinking there was going to be an upset, but I don't think that's going to be the case, Spriggy. As you said, they're so controlled, but then they can still play so expansive and flashy as well when they need to. They earn the right to do it. They've got genuine speed on the outside, and that's where they've gone, that left edge. Halasima, big brute with the ball, but he's got nice soft hands. They're getting into their speed man, Cam Pereira, on that left wing, playing in the left centre occasionally, and they're just carving the right side defence for the Titans.
1: Six line breaks to one.
0: Yeah,
1: that tells the story there as well. Penalties 2-1 the Warriors. Set restarts 4-2 the way of the Titans. And Tenofa Sumalaoui, quietly placed on report in that first half as well for an incident which didn't really catch our eye as it happened. So 26-6. Karina Brown, your thoughts from the touchline at halftime?
2: Oh, the Wars have just dominated absolutely in every facet of the game, and I think it's going to be really tough for the the Titans to even compete the second half. They need to come out with some energy.
1: Thanks, KB. More from you in the second half shortly here as well at Robina Stadium. Let's get a quick update around the grounds in Wagga Wagga for the NRLW Magic Round. Bridget Murphy.
3: We finally have some points, Spriggy. The Canberra Raiders going over with their winger, Elise Simpson. She has a four-pointer on the board, leading the Cowboys 4 points to nil. And Zahara Tamara is currently kicking, and she's missed the conversion. So it remains 4-0 in favour of the Raiders.
1: Well done. Thanks, Bridge. Very quickly, around the grounds, New South Wales Cup. Panthers 20, Raiders 10. First half, New South Wales Cup. Newtown 8, Souths 0. Jersey Flag still Melbourne 22. Bulldogs 16 in the first half there. AFL fourth quarter, Sydney 101 leads St Kilda Arena Stadium. Let's get a quick update around the grounds in Wagga Wagga for the NRLW Magic Round. Bridget Murphy.
3: We finally have some points, Spriggy. The Canberra Raiders going over with their winger, Elise Simpson. She has a four-pointer on the board, leading the Cowboys 4 points to nil. And Zahara Tamara is currently kicking, and she's missed the conversion. So it remains 4-0 in favour of the Raiders.
1: Well done. Thanks, Bridge. Very quickly, around the grounds, New South Wales Cup. Panthers 20, Raiders 10. First half, New South Wales Cup. Newtown 8, Souths 0. Jersey Flag still Melbourne 22. Bulldogs 16 in the first half there. AFL fourth quarter, Sydney 101 leads St Kilda 81. So that'll be a win for the Sydney Swans. It didn't look likely for most of that game. And in the third quarter, Hawthorn 86 leads

0: 81, so that'll be a win for the Sydney Swans. It didn't look likely for most of that game. And in the third quarter, Hawthorn 86 leads North Melbourne 69. Here in the Gold Coast, it's the Warriors 26, the Titans 6. We'll preview Panthers Raiders up next, but right now, it's time for ABC News.
1: ABC News with Satyam Weinstein. Foreign Minister Penny Wong has stressed long-standing interconnected relations between First Nations people and Australia's Pacific neighbours. Senator Wong made the remark addressing the Garma Festival in East Arnhem Land. She says those relationships offer unique foreign policy advantages to Australia.
2: Work we do through First Nations international engagement is about using all elements of our national power, of who we are, our unique cultural and historic regional ties to our collective benefit. Embracing all that we are, because that is so powerful.
1: Victorian authorities have revealed there are 5 new suspected cases of H5 bird flu in the state's southwest. Here's Yvette Gray.
3: Victoria currently has 1 confirmed positive case of the H5 bird flu and a further 6 suspected cases. The state government says preliminary tests have identified 5 crested terns, 3 from Portland and 2 from Nelson Bay, as suspected of having the virus after returning a positive result. It follows another suspected case from Portland yesterday. Those samples undergoing further testing. Victoria's Chief Veterinary Officer, Dr. Graham Cook, says community reporting of sick or dead wildlife helps authorities to monitor the spread of the disease. There are now more than 50 confirmed cases Australia-wide.
1: Widespread backlash has forced FIFA to scrap its plan to sell off the World Cup to private investors, Ali Crew reports.
4: FIFA president Gianni Infantino has backed down, announcing the proposal will not go ahead. The scheme to raise nearly $6 billion would have seen a new company created to run FIFA events, including the World Cup, with a stake sold to investors linked to Joshua Kushner, the brother of US President Donald Trump's son-in-law Jared. The plan saw a top FIFA official quit, while FIFA CEO Kevin Lamore says staff were deceived by Mr. Infantino. International soccer federations also objected, with Europe's governing body UEFA threatening a boycott and accusing FIFA of putting the sport's soul up for sale.
1: Hamas says it's agreed to fully disarm if Israel withdraws from the Gaza Strip and ends its attacks. It comes after US President Donald Trump announced a deal to disarm the militant group, saying it's a big step for the Middle East and people are really impressed by it. Hamas says the implementation of the deal depends on Israel's commitment to its side of the agreement. A senior Israeli official says there will be no withdrawal from Gaza whatsoever unless there's a genuine disarmament. A number of people remain trapped inside a damaged residential building in the Ukrainian capital Kyiv following the latest Russian ballistic missile attack. The city's mayor, Vitaly Klitschko, says the first and second floors of the building partially collapsed, trapping some residents inside. At least 3 people have been killed and 5 hospitalized with injuries after the missile attack, with witnesses reporting hearing more than a dozen blasts in the city. Russia's stepped up its attacks on the capital in recent months. Police in the U.S. state of Arizona have released 2 ransom notes in the hope the public can help identify whoever abducted the mother of television presenter Savannah Guthrie. Nancy Guthrie has not been seen or heard since after being taken from her home 6 months ago, as the BBC's Shamar Khalil reports.
5: The notes, which had some lines of specific addresses and names redacted, were sent to a local television station in the days after the 84-year-old disappeared from her home near Tucson 6 months ago. The first demanded $4 million in Bitcoin for her safe return and included details from inside her home that investigators say made it appear credible. A second note sent days later claimed Nancy Guthrie had perished shortly after being abducted and said she was buried in nature, a claim the authorities have not yet verified. Police say they're releasing the typed messages because the phrasing and writing style could help someone identify the author.
1: Police have charged 2 people after shots were fired into a home in Melbourne's southwest. Police say no one was hurt in the incident on 7th Avenue at Altona North in the early hours of this morning. 3 people have since been arrested. 2 men aged 41 and 21 are due to appear in court, charged with multiple offences, including conduct endangering life, theft of a motor vehicle, and committing an indictable offence whilst on bail. An 18-year-old man has been released pending further investigation. You're now up to date with the very latest from ABC News.
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3: Five outs in a field. Egan, no look pass here for T. Mighty Martin. And now Nickel Clute start. It comes to DWZ, who scores a TRY in the corner. Not denied this time. Warriors 4, Gold Coast 0. Kick to come, Waz. 10 out, left-hand side of the post. Last play, Warriors. Egan to Harris to Vita. Tipped on to Halasima. And now Carrera goes to the corner. And he scores a very satisfying try against his former side. Here's a break made by Carrera. Over halfway. Has support there with Harris to Vita, who goes the rest of the way despite the despairing chase of Dan O'Kinney. Harris... Tavita scores another post, and the Waz are in again. Pasco goes to the right-hand side. Campbell here with Adam Aho! The gap as big as you like, and scores Gold Coast first try. He punts that ball to the crowd as well. Still the last play here for the Warriors. High kick comes from the corner. Look, launching up there, Camperera back here now for Halasima, who slides in to score. Well, again, the build-up was there for the Warriors. And Gold Coast just wilted at the wrong moments. 7 metres shy now, the Warriors. Egan back to Clark, and now Martin on to Raven with a break. He busts the tackle and scores the try. Close to the Western touchline, and the Warriors are in once more. 24-6, kick to come, Waz.
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3: Yeah, Warriors 26, Gold Coast 6 here at Arena Stadium on the Gold Coast. Let's preview the game in Mudgee. I don't know how many male models there are, but they are good blokes. Andrew Moore, good evening to you. Good afternoon to you in Mudgee.
4: Yeah, haven't seen the main man yet, Ken Sutcliffe, but it's a beautiful day here in Mudgee. Springy, beautiful blue sunshine, and the place is just about chock-a-block already with kickoff still over an hour and a half away between Penrith and Canberra. Team news officially shortly, we know, for Canberra. Centre Simi Sasangi is out, expecting Sebastian Chris to play in the centres, and Savelio Tamale to return to the extended bench for Canberra for the first time since being hauled off the field in the first half against St George Illawarra 3 or 4 weeks ago at Canberra Stadium. No changes yet for the Penrith, but Matthew Elliott, former coach of both of these teams, a big change through the week for the Panthers, with Ivan Cleary dropping 5'8 Blaze Tulangi and replacing him with Jack Cogger to partner Nathan Cleary in the halves.
5: Absolutely, Andrew, and you know, it'll be interesting to see the impact that that has on the game, because at the moment the Panthers obviously are just not in the groove that we saw them early in the year, so he'll be looking for them to bring some continuity through the middle of the field there and play the type of structured, methodical footy that the Panthers can really do really well.
4: Michael Carrianis is still here. MC, good afternoon to you once again. For the Raiders, they just got to keep winning.
6: Yeah, they do, and they're confident. And I give them a chance to get the job done, given how freely they've played over the last couple of weeks. And they're confident. Look, no Hudson Young, no Noel Martin absolutely hurts them because they're strike players on either side of the field. But, you know, they look like the shackles are off a little bit for the Raiders for whatever reason. So I give them a chance.
4: Yeah, and for Penrith, though, Matty, no Dylan Edwards. That's, again, for the second straight week, a massive loss for Penrith.
5: It is a massive loss, and, you know, we look at Edgar, who's playing fullback at the moment, and he's a really young, talented player, but they're massive shoes to fill, you know, in a whole lot of different ways, defensively and in attack. So, you know, both teams are missing some key players. There's no doubt about that.
4: Yeah, it is a body blow. He's been one of their best MC all year. In fact, he's leading the ABC Player of the Year points by 4.
6: Yeah, and it's a difficult one because they don't have their fullback. They don't have their starting hooker. I know he's obviously been missing for a long time, Mitch Kenny, but the fact that he's not playing, I think it's glossed over a little bit, given the fact that they've been able to win so many games. But they're without their starting halfback, starting hooker, and their starting fullback. And they've made a change at 5'8 as well with Jack Cogger caught into the team.
4: All right. The referee here will be Adam G with Ash Klein in the bunker. In the between game show after 5 o'clock, Penrith CEO Matt Cameron will join us here in the broadcast box. And it should be a great game. Remembering last year, Canberra won an absolute thriller by 20 points to 16 at this very ground. So, Spriggy, Penrith and Canberra should be a beauty. Kickoff at 5:30.
3: Oh, I forgot to ask for the curtain raiser score, Jib. Sorry about that. We might try to get that filtered through. Did you have the curtain raiser score from the earlier Country Rugby League game at Mudgee?
4: It's going on as we speak with the Kangaroos leading the Leprechauns. Is that 36-28?
6: The Unicorns, 38-26. Oh, 30, to go.
4: 38.
6: Oh, make it 40-26.
4: Yeah, the Kangaroos on fire in the red. 40-26 over the Leprechauns.
6: The Unicorns.
4: Leprechauns.
5: They're not that short.
4: It's a joint venture.
7: I love the Around the Grounds. Thank you, guys, and welcome those just joining us through the ACT here through Arena Stadium on the Gold Coast. This is NRL Saturday on ABC Sport. Halftime of our first game today, the Warriors 26 lead the Gold Coast Titans 6. You're here with Brett Sprigg alongside Clinton Schafowski and Karina Brown. A couple of Queenslanders here at a packed Arena Stadium, which has, as I've described a few times now, a lot of Warriors fans making plenty of noise despite the fact that they are the away team. And it's a big game in the context of their season as well. Coming up, we just heard from Andrew Moore, Matthew Elliott, Michael Carayannis, who will bring us the Penrith v Canberra Raiders game in Mudgee up next, as well as later on at Lang Park, just up the M1 here, the Brisbane Broncos and the Newcastle Knights. You can keep your text coming, 0467 920222. As we can also head back around the grounds to the NRLW Magic Round in Wagga Wagga with Bridget Murphy.
8: Well, it is half time between the Canberra Raiders and the North Queensland Cowboys. The Raiders getting a late try before the halftime break to Elise Simpson, so they lead 4-0, failure to convert, but they are showing a bit more of their muscle over the winless Cowboys. Spriggy.
7: Thank you, Bridge. More from you shortly. A couple of texts as the players make their way back out here. Just on your point about goal kicking for the Wars, surely there is an argument for having a quality kicker regardless of ability, a.k.a. Dee Halligan, Mitch in the Highlands.
9: Absolutely.
7: You're a goal kicker?
9: Yeah, couldn't agree more. It's massive in the context of the modern game. You missed a couple of goals and three goals. That's a try.
7: Storm, got Joanna Sarko next year. So
9: massive.
7: For them.
9: They're another team that haven't really had a quality goal kicker either since Cameron Smith left.
7: Well, can someone tell me and this texter, this question came up last night. When was the last time both grand final teams from the previous year failed to make the finals the next season, a la Brisbane and Melbourne this year? Thank you. Someone asked that question last night. I knew the question about the fact that the minor premiers and premier both missed the finals in 2006 after 2005. But Dennis Shanahan tells me that Canberra will be okay, Chock, and they're going to get to the finals. They'll win four of their last five games.
9: Yeah, they're flying.
7: They're up next against the Panthers.
9: They're the dark horse.
7: Back underway here on the Gold Coast. Titans on the attack with Cooper Bai, and he's tackled there by Stowers Smith, 30 out from his own line. Bright sunshine here now in this late Saturday afternoon, so ideal conditions after a very light shower during that first half. We'll get more from Karina Brown on the touchline very shortly as Bo Fumor is playing that left-hand side for the Titans. It comes back now for Keanu Kinney. Laban fell out of the tackle. And he'll play it there, Keanu Kinney, though, after the Catwell tackle, seven short of the halfway. Campbell's kick goes up here now for the Titans. Taken there by Watane Zalesniak, and he gets over the 20-metre line now, charging into AJ Brimson and Cleese Haas. Warriors on the attack for the first time in this second half. So 26-6 their scoreline here in the Warriors' favour. A chance to consolidate their place in the top four. Martin dummy half across now to Leah Tower. And Leah Tower is claimed now five short of the halfway by Adam Aho. Plays it there for Egan. Set restart Warriors. So again, a set restart, which we saw this a bit in the first half, didn't we, Choco? The fact that the Warriors took advantage of those piggybacks downfield. And here they go with the Aramia Tuava. 30 out, 20 in on the eastern side. Played now to Wade Egan. Off to Barnett. Barnett now slips the Cleese Haas tackle. And now Cooper Bai reinforces the defence here for the Gold Coast Titans, defending that northern goal line now. The Warriors are 25 out. Egan to his left-hand side now. Martin back on the inside for Harris Tavita. He sends it wide now for his fullback, Nickel Klukstar, who just almost jumped there out of the way of Josh Patston, and eventually does surrender. 20 out from that northern line. Mitch Barnett gains a few more here, but it will be last play Warriors. 15 out from that Gold Coast Titans line at Northern End. It comes back here now for Martin. He goes a chip and chase. Couldn't quite follow up though on time. And it's fielded like a goalkeeper in front of the post down there by Pasco, the dummy half, for the Gold Coast Titans. So they're back on the attack. 2.5 gone second half. Warriors 26, Titans 6. We'll get to the end of this set and we'll get some updates from Karina Brown on the touchline shortly. Harrison across now for Phil Sami. I'm going to check his tally of metres, by the way, as well, because I said he was closing on a 4,000-metre milestone, the first to do it in this season. And now it's with Cleese Haas, 25 out on the last year. Campbell kicks to end the yardage set. Down onto the chest there of Chance at Mikkel Klukstad, who does that very deliberate, sort of watches the ball come in. He raises the arms up, Chock, as he sort of just guides that ball into his grasp. It's a very
9: good fullback should. Look through your hands. Hands high, look through your hands.
7: Yep. Here goes Harris Peter off to Dallin Watane's Lesiak, and he'll now be driven back by three Gold Coast defenders. About 5 metres inside Gold Coast territory. Egan goes from dummy half. Dummies here and tried to escape here. The clutches of Cleese Haas will play at 35 out from that Gold Coast line. Warriors 26, Titans 6, the scoreline here. There is Capewell on that left-hand side run, and he's brought to ground now by Harrison. Couple of plays left in this set for the Waz. Halasima off to Harris to Vita, and now it's fed on wide here. Barnett on to Nikkel Klukstad. Lea Tower almost intercepted by Philip Sami. Got a hand to it. Alas, it bounces over the eastern touchline. Let's head back to the western touchline and Karina Brown.
10: Got a few halftime messages, boys. Josh was pretty calm with the Titans. He said more discipline, obviously, in defence and just get some field position as they've got points in them. For the Waz, they came here to win the physical battle, which they said they've been doing, and just keep doing what they're doing. So, well, let's see if they can score here.
7: Yeah, more ball here for the Warriors after that Philip Sami touch. So they've got position here. Five out from that northern line. Egan on play two. Pass across to Harris, but it went through the hands of Halasima. Somehow almost went through the K for Camperera, although he runs out of space as well. And the ball goes out over the western side. And this time it'll be Gold Coast ball on that 20-metre line. Nice. Warriors 26, Gold Coast 6.
9: Nice let off there for the Titans. A little bit disjointed that left edge that time there for the Warriors. But your man, Phil Sami, 12 carries for 114 metres.
7: So he has passed the 113 required for the 4,000 miles.
9: He's done it.
7: There you go. There you go. First to do it this year. He's having a great year, Phil Sami, of course, off the Dragons next year. So
9: the pickup for them. Oh, they've recruited well.
7: They've had a few good pickups for next year, the Dragons. Here goes Cooper by, and he backs his way into Eremia Tuova. Play at 30 out from his own line here. And they're trying to rev the home crowd up here at Urbina. So they're outnumbered by the Warriors fans, I reckon. Set restart Gold Coast. Inside ball comes from Harrison to Keanu Kinney. They'll send it back right to left now. And Bo Furmore steps through one tackle, but Barnett makes sure of it now. Five shy of the halfway. 6 minutes played in this second half, and no change to our scoreline at the break. 26-6, the Warriors. Crimson hits the deck now, five inside Warriors territory. Off to Jaden Campbell, and Campbell gets over the 40-metre line now. Gets away from Laban, not so here, Lea Tower and Stowers-Smith. 30 out, 20 in, eastern side of the ground. Cooper by. Loopy pass across here now for Harrison to Adam Aho. Offloads back to his hooker, Pasco. By now inside, 20 lost the ball. Under some pressure there in the Stowers-Smith tackle. Error, Gold Coast. Warriors scrum feed here, 20 metres out from that southern line here. It's still 26-6, the Warriors. 6.5 gone in this second half on ABC Sport, NRL Saturday on ABC Sport, as I think the second half is underway in Wagga Wagga for the Raiders and the Cowboys, Bridget Murphy.
8: Yes, we've just had kickoff for the second half. Cowboys with the ball, but the Raiders in front, 4 points to nil, Spriggy.
7: Meanwhile, Jersey Flegg, second half, 22 points all, the Storm and the Bulldogs. New South Wales Cup, full-time, Penrith 28, the Raiders 16. Second half, Newtown 8 leads Souths nil in the New South Wales Cup. And we get back underway here at Robina with the Warriors on the attack. Played by Barnett, who of course is headed, well, not here, but headed to southeast Queensland for the Broncos next year. Right, five short of the halfway here with Laban, who was the game's most recent try scorer. Right to left they come. Capewell back on the inside now for Halasima. Halasima almost stopped there by Pasco. Still going, Halasima. He's hard to stop, and he's 30 out, 20 in western side here in Gold Coast half. Second last play, Warriors. Egan bursting out. It's going to be a set restart too. So a full set now, 20 out from Gold Coast line. For more punishment now, the Warriors. Comes to Barnett, and now Stowers-Smith. And Stowers-Smith tackled now by Cooper By and also Patson. 11 out from the posts. Comes to Barnett on here. Through the gap. Jeremiah Tuova scores a try behind the posts. It's an AFL-style hand pass into the crowd this time. And it's the Warriors 30, Gold Coast 6, kick to come Waz after 8 minutes in this second half. NRL Saturday on ABC Sport, Clinton Schaposky.
9: Oh, big Mitch Barnett putting on his best Andrew Johns there, going to the line. Looked like he was just going to take the hit up. He just squares up, nice little soft hands pass off to his outside man. He scores a beautiful try there. That was terrific work from the Warriors. What a start to the second half, Karina Brown.
10: Oh, sensational. The Warriors, they just made that look way too simple. And I think the poor Titans are in all sorts.
7: Yeah, 30 points to 6, kick to come here. 0467920222. Burls and Laz from the Finger Burners, from the Hunter Footy Club, celebrating a win and listening to you legends, loving the call. Thank you, Burls and Laz.
9: Finger Burners.
7: Have the Titans got any new players next year, or they struggled again next year, says Sean from Mackay. I'm trying to think who they've acquired, but they have the bones there of a decent team. Yeah. You know,
9: they've got a young spine who are getting better every week. They don't have a lot of depth. That's their real issue. That's the Achilles heel.
7: So the likes of Harrison and Pascoe debuted this year, and they're key parts of that, you know, Gold Coast Titans team going forward. Of course, Campbell gets better every year. Still played. So, sorry, Karina?
10: I didn't say anything.
7: Oh. Who's that? Here's Harris Tavita directly in front, hearing things now. 9 minutes gone, second half, to make it 32-6. There it is. And he has kicked now 4 out of 6. Adam Ahoes as well is another guy who's part of that future for the Gold Coast Titans. But they're getting beaten here today, though, certainly. It's George who says, go to Storm. Well, Storm got beat last night, George, and things aren't looking so good for the end of their season. Pistol Pete says, just for some more context around the curtain raiser there in Mudgee, reason why I'm so interested is because Coolart went through the season last year undefeated, and after losing a few players, they've had up and down years so far in 26. The Coonabarabra Unicorns slash Leprechauns, I think they're called the Unicorns, or we call them Leprechauns, are heading leading the Castle Ray competition this year along with the Cobar Roosters. So it's a big game for Coolart in Mudgee. Thank you, Pistol Pete, for that extra context there. I love rugby league in the country. Chuck, I know you're passionate about it as well in all parts of Australia.
9: What's all about? That's where they come from.
7: Here we go. And now the run from Jacob Laban on that 30-metre line here for the Warriors, who lead now by a 26-point buffer with a half hour left in this game. Barnett gains 10 now. He's 40 out from his own line. This is tackle 4 for the New Zealand Warriors. Nicol Klukstar gets involved on this centre field run. Up over halfway now, tackled by Pascoe. And the other one there as far as the Gold Coast Titans' future is Cooper Bye. There's a lot of speculation about where his future is with, obviously, the strong links to PNG. He had a contract in them next year. So, then the one free agent. As Kinney flies with this high ball, brings it down for the Gold Coast Titans. They're back on the attack. Dean Eremia. It's nailed there by his namesake, Eremia Tuaiva. Half his namesake. There's Jojo Fifita. Speaking of big tackles, he gets hit there by Tanner Stowers-Smith. And the recently debuted Queenslander will play at 30 out from his own line. And here's a run now from Keanu Kinney. 35 out for the Gold Coast Titans. Philip Sami's been tireless but needs some points. All of his teammates do here. 5 shy of the halfway. Last play, Gold Coast Titans, not quite last place. So the kick goes down towards that 10-metre line, taken by Nicol Klukstar. Of course, that distinction, last place, will be the St. George Illawarra Dragons this year. Well, I mentioned last week with the win over the Dragons, the Titans jump up a few spots on the ladder. So I'll look at someone asked where they actually fall to with the loss today. I'll look for it in a second. Here's Camperera. Pass off to Halasima. Just lost it on that hot ball from Camperera. Over the Western touchline. 40 out from that Southern goal line. So, with the result today, I don't know if it will affect where they fall too much. Of course, the Broncos play tonight against the Newcastle Knights. And the Eels play tomorrow. Eels play West Tigers tomorrow. So they could also jump over the Gold Coast Titans, who have the ball here, 40 out from that Warriors line. And they trail by a scoreline of 32 points to 6 here at Robina Stadium on the Gold Coast. Pascoe fires it across now here for Curtis Moran, who was a late out with a leg injury last week, or in fact he was supposed to return last week and was a late withdrawal. So he's missed a couple of weeks, Curtis Moran. 25 out centre field here. On tackle three is where Pascoe waits at dummy half. Fires a pass across the early Campbell kick. Brimson bursts through. What has Lesniak got there first to knock it dead? I thought there was a possible obstruction there. And Mexican wave makes its way across to us as well. Clint Schafowski remains the Warriors that he threw. The Gold Coast Titans 6-13 gone second half.
9: Oh, Springer, you played it well there with the wave. Beautiful timing. You got involved.
7: Oh, hang on. I'm watching your best work. It's going to be a challenge here. Let's have a listen.
11: Time off. Wyatt, we have an on-field challenge from the Warriors. They believe that Dallin is pushed in the back. Decisions, goal line, drop out.
7: So they're claiming that there was a push going their way.
9: Yeah.
7: Not a case
9: I thought
7: of
9: they
7: it.
9: Clipped heels. So I'm interested to watch this replay.
12: Kick chase has been cleared in the lead up.
7: In the bunker with Wyatt, the Binchick and Raymond.
12: Oh. There's no push in the back and the ball is knocked dead by Dallin. The captain's challenge is unsuccessful.
9: Yeah. My first vision was right. Clip heels. You can just see. Trips him up.
7: Let's head down to the touchline, Karina Brown.
10: I just got the official crowd voice, 25,181, and they're all loving it with the Mexican wave.
9: This is a great stadium when it's full. I've got a bad seat in the house. 25,000 jammed in.
7: Short dropout taken by Chanel Harris to Vita. Knocked back here by Furmore for the Titans, so they'll get the footy back from this short dropout with Sami, who's surrounded there by the white. Warriors jerseys. Fisher Harris was in there. 20 out here, the Titans. Pascoe across to Campbell. Catch and release now for Cleese Haas. Steps inside the Warriors red zone. Taken by Mitch Barnett and Aramia Tuaiva. 15 out centre field. Pascoe across to his right now for Harrison. Fasuno left the ball behind. It pounced on by Harris to Vita. And the Warriors get the footy back again. Clint Schafowski, 32 points to 6 their lead. 13 gone in this second half.
9: Yeah, Josh Hannay, the coach, will be disappointed. They're way off here this afternoon, the Titans. Zane Harrison been one of the best young players in the competition this season, but he's thrown a few low balls at the line to his outside men, putting Tino under all sorts of pressure there.
7: Completion rate in the 60s, the Gold Coast Titans so far today. As I said, a 26-point buffer on the scoreboard. Warriors on the attack with Jacob Laban, played to Egan, on tackle four. Cross it comes now for Nickel Klukstar, and he is collected on halfway here for the Warriors. Egan finds Barnett, who goes on a centre field run. And Pat's in there to stop him in concert with Cleese Haas. Barnett will play it, 40 out, dead centre field. On this last play, the kick comes from Chanel Harris to Vita. Down to Keanu Kinney. 5 out from his own line here. By the time he's met by Aramia Tuaiva, he makes no real gain there for the Gold Coast Titans. So, again, they're hemmed in on that north end of Robina Stadium and still trail by that score of 32 points to 6. Now 14 minutes played in this second half. NRL Saturday on ABC Sport with the Panthers and the Raiders coming up next in Mudgee. Open side right here now for Brimson. Steps on the inside there at Barnett. Links up with Jaden Campbell, who was ankle tapped, and as a result won't get to the halfway here. Campbell rolls it back now for Pascoe on this second last play of this set. It's back now for Kinney. Offloads here for his halfback in Harrison. Looks outside here. Draws the contact, though, in there of Egan and also Nickel Klukstar. Play at 30 out. Pascoe directs it left-hand side with the Campbell kick. Up it goes. Batted back by Kinney. Goes forward into the path of Mitch Barnett. And the Warriors go back on the advance once more.
9: Let's look at the Warriors' substitutions down the sideline warming up. Just wondering if young Metcalf is down there with the blue jersey on. Wonder whether they may be thinking of getting him on with 20 minutes to go just to get some minutes out there just in case there's an injury to one of their halves at the back end of the season.
7: I think I'm right saying they've only used the two so far as players off the bench. So Stowers Smith and Aramia Tuaiva. I haven't used anyone else unless Healy's out there. In fact, you know what? Right on cue. There he is at dummy half, Sam Healy. So he's on that western side. Goes for a burst from dummy half himself. The lad who turned 24 on Thursday. Debuted during last year's Magic Round. Pass comes across here now for Martin. On to Aramia Tuaiva. Back on the inside now for Clark. And there he fires it back to Martin, who falls over in the Brimson tackle. Ball comes free now for Sami. And the ref will say here.
11: He's saying, I think it's AJ.
7: He's saying it's AJ. Going to be penalty going the Warriors' way. And he bins AJ Brimson for a professional foul. So things going from bad to worse here for the Gold Coast Titans. 32 points to 6. The Warriors with an opportunity for more points deep at that northern end.
9: Yeah, they weren't happy. The Warriors players, they called it. Referee must have got the call in his ear. But it was a beautiful play there for the Warriors. Little interchange of passing. Split them straight through the middle. plenty of Warriors in the frame.
7: He grabbed Martin as he was receiving the ball.
9: He had him. He got him early, didn't
7: he? Yeah. Let's get back to the touchline, Karina Brown.
10: He did get him early, but it was desperate defence by AJ. Only a second leg.
7: So he's sin-binned regardless. So it's 13-12. And the Titans could hardly afford that, trailing by this significant deficit already, 32-6. So Sam Healy, tap hit, 10 metres out, Fisher-Harris. They're always scary. Warriors and New Zealand Kiwis captain. Play it five shy of that northern goal line. Rolls it back now for Healy. Open side right, Martin, inside ball, Eremia to over. And now Fasu Mala'awi comes across to get him in concert with Curtis Morin. Five out centre field, comes to Martin. Back on the inside now again here for Kurt Capewell. Capewell will play it now five out. Healy to his right now. Clark, he might go for the corner. Sent wide here to Nickel Klukstad. Gets back on the inside of Campbell. Nickel Klukstad goes himself to score. Well, Charles Nickel Klukstad, who's back in that number one jersey this week, finds his first 4 points of the game. The Warriors make it 36-6. Kick to come. 17 gone. 23 left in this second half. NRL Saturday on ABC Sport. Benton Schafowski.
9: Yeah, he's a real Mr. Fix-It in this back line, Charles Nickel Klukstad. But he's back in his most familiar position, the fullback position. He's been outstanding here this afternoon, Spriggy. He's already at 18 carries, just about to crack 200 metres as well. But that was silky. Just had plenty of time on the footy. Throws the dummy, skips inside Jaden Campbell. Nearly scores untouched, Karina Brown.
10: Oh, that was sensational by Nickel Klukstad. And I think we all saw that coming, boys. The Titans haven't been able to defend with 13, so I didn't think they had a chance with 12.
7: I'll go around the grounds to the NRLW Magic Round shortly, but just quickly on other things. Full-time...
9: Oh, hang on.
7: Hang on. Look at this. Let's get to the referee.
9: Thought that.
12: Just looking at the lead line of Eddie Itemia, he's required to run to space. He runs at the outside shoulder of Ollie Pascoe. Ollie then continues to try and compete and defend, but he's checked on this run.
7: Okay.
12: In our opinion, he would have been able to defend Tomato Martin earlier, and this impacts the Titans' defensive line. We have a decision.
7: Back to 32-6. Try disallowed there for Nickel Klukstad. Around the grounds, jersey flag second half. I think it's an 80-minute draw, or whatever they play a jersey flag. So it's Storm 22, Bulldogs 22, as far as we can tell. Full-time New South Wales Cup, Panthers 28, Raiders 16. Second half, New South Wales Cup, Newtown 8, South 6. Jersey flag, I mentioned. Full-time AFL, Hawthorn have beaten North Melbourne 99-83. And in the AFLW International at North Sydney Oval, Australia 7 leads Ireland 0. It sounds weird. Aussie rules international, Australia v Ireland. It's a fantastic initiative. Very, very different there at North Sydney Oval, the old Bear Park. So here we go. Back underway here at Robina. And they'll go around the grounds to Wagga Wagga for NRLW Magic Round very shortly. Campbell off here now to Beau Furmore. And Furmore is claimed, 35 out. From his own line here for the Gold Coast Titans, it's the Warriors 32, Gold Coast 6. And of course, I mentioned AJ Brimson's sin bin. It's hot potato footy. Comes across to Jojo Fifita. Alasima runs him down, and Jojo Fifita crawls to that 30-metre line, which the Warriors are defending. It's a set restart Gold Coast after a ruck infringement, so Gold Coast can make the most of this, perhaps. Although Fasumala Aoi's pass was untidy, knocked up cleanly there by Jaden Campbell, and he's collared by Martin. And now they get the play going here. Sami, 25 out from that Warriors line for the Gold Coast Titans. Play two. Rolls it back here for Pascoe. On to Fodawaker, to Fasumala Aoi, and now hitting the line at speed was Curtis Morin. Offloads here, back into the path of Kinney, the fullback. He's too quick for Halasima. Offloads back here now for Morin. Now Fodawaker inside the Warriors' red zone. 17 out from that southern line. This is play four as Pascoe looks to his right now for Keanu Kinney. Right at the line there for Patston. And Patston steps through the Healy tackle. He's now 7 metres shy, right-hand side of the uprights. Deep in attack for the Gold Coast Titans. Pascoe across now for Morin to Fodawaker. And Harrison wants to get there himself, but he's spun to ground there in the Jacob Laban tackle. Play at five out left-hand side. Last play, Gold Coast. Off a step, the crossfield kick from Campbell. Watched out there by the winger, Dean Eremia. It comes down safely, though, for the Warriors. It was Tanisa Lesniak up there first, but it was Camperera, I beg your pardon, the other wing. So Camperera goes up, wins the football here, and the Warriors go back on the attack, Clinton. They lead 32 points to 6 with 19 gone, 21 left in this second half. There's Lesniak on this centre field run.
9: Well, I mean, Khan Pereira, you can catch him in attack and also catching them.

0: beautifully in defence as well. Under pressure he was from Sami, but comes down with the ball with a spectacular take.
1: Lilia Tower has the footy here, 20 out. By the way, Lilia Tower scored 4 tries this season, all in wins. So when Lilia Tower scores, the Warriors win. I think they'll win anyway, regardless of what happens from here. But anyway, kick goes down towards Ken O'Kinney to end the set for the Warriors. Gold Coast back on the attack, and 40 out from their own line is where the fullback will play it. But he's dragged back, in fact, a few more metres down there by Aaron Clark. So he'll play it 35 out from his own line here on to Philip Sami. And he gets over the 40-metre line here for the Gold Coast Titans. Play it 7 shy of halfway. Off the right-hand side now for Dean Eremia, and he's tackled 5 inside Warriors territory. On to far Sumala Aoi. 100 games today as a Gold Coast Titan. Of course, it's coming across the Melbourne Storm. Pasco, flat ball to his left now for Morin, and now Harrison to Campbell, left behind under some pressure there from Lea Tower. And that will be Dean. Double knock-on. I think it was Gold Coast first, was it not?
2: Yeah.
1: And so that will be a Warriors scrum feed, 30 out from that southern line. Let's head around the grounds. NRLW Magic Round Wagga Wagga with Bridget Murphy.
3: Well, the Canberra Raiders are still leading the North Queensland Cowboys. It's at 16 points to 4, but it may become 16 points to 8. We're waiting for the decision to come through. The Cowboys' first try may be elevated to an 8-point try. I'll get some confirmation shortly when the bunker decides.
1: Great. Thank you, Bridge. Meanwhile, play goes on here. Warriors scrum 30 out from that southern line. It's now a big, strong, bustling run made by Leka Halasima. And he gets to 8 metres of that halfway line. Played to Healy. Wrapped up there by Patston. Well, his 18th career game, Josh Patston. Sister Lily, of course, also plays at the Gold Coast Titans. On across here for the Warriors, through hands to Clark, and now Eremia Tuaiva. Get to your text shortly here as the Warriors, though, have the ball in play. 40 out, tackle 4. They come short side right. Nicol Klutstar on the Lea Tower. He bustles through, takes on Pasco after he left Sami for dead. He'll play at 20 out on that right-hand side. Healy, open side left here now for the Warriors. Clark shares it with Martin. Off to Catewell. Catewell's caught between two tacklers there. 17 out centre field. Played to Healy. He comes left-hand side now. Martin on to Harris Tevita, and he's ragdolled there. Great defensive tackle there by Jojo Fifita deep in that northwestern corner. 0467 920 222. Hey team, Stuart here listening in fishing from Crab Creek near Broome. Shout out to my wife Marissa. I've caught dinner, baby. Good on you, Stuart and Marissa. Grimesy says, legends notable for the Titans in 2027 is Mawini Harodi, of course, yeah, coming back from the Sharks, or from the Sharks holding out November 1 and going fishing after the November 1 deadline, or November 1 availability. Thank you, Grimesy, for the reminder. Yeah, Harodi from the Sharks. Of course, I've got them tomorrow, Sharks and Souths, the first of our two games. Rolled back here for the Gold Coast Titans, Pasco, and now Sami tries to burst his way through. 40 out, 20 in to the western side. Harrison's kick comes in the last play. Down towards Chance at Nicol Klukstar on that left wing. We're swinging across here to Matanis Lesniak. Looks as though they've swapped Chock with DWZ playing fullback, and Nicol Klukstar out there on the wing for that last high ball as he comes across to Martin. And now again for Lea Tower. On the inside there of Campbell. Too quick for Furmore. Over halfway. Has support on the inside there off the Nicol Klukstar. And he's run down by Harrison. But he's 10 out from that Gold Coast line. They'll scutter back there in defence. Lea Tower on tackle 3 here for the Warriors. Comes across to Harris Tevita. And now Catewell steps back on the inside now. It's going to be set restart Warriors on that panicked Gold Coast defence. And now the Warriors may have a grounding here. There's an idiot pitch invader as well, by the way, who's at the other end of the ground. So players stopped as Jojo Fifita made a tackle on the potential try scorer in James Fisher-Harris. He'll play it 10 metres out, but there is someone here who's in a Warriors jersey who's being helped off by 3 high-vis security guards. Anyway, 16:50 left here. Warriors play 3. Comes across to Harris Tevita. And now Healy and Stowers-Smith, surrounded there by the throng of Gold Coast defence. 11 out from the uprights. Clark, the right-hand side now to Martin, who makes Light work of some even lighter defence and scores a try for the Warriors. Tamari

0: Martin scores the try and makes it 36-6, kick to come Warriors.
1: Martin, he scores nearly on the same blade of grass that Mikkel Klokstad had his try disallowed on about 5-10 minutes ago, but the try was coming for five or so minutes there. Spriggy just hanging on here, the poor old Titans. They're gassed. They're gone, Karina.
2: They've done a pretty good job for the 8 minutes holding to one try so far. Hopefully they keep them out for two more minutes, but that was really great by Martin. Just show and go, slides over.
0: Paul says, is there enough time for the Warriors to get to 82? No. Alex from Mossvale, loving your guys' call. Heavily visually impaired nowadays. Played heaps and coached a lot. Listen to you guys. Awesome. Thanks. Thank you, Alex.
1: Great man, Alex.
0: Our visually impaired listeners who appreciate our live description, our word pictures, as Quentin Hull describes them. Shout out to Kathy in the dozer. Let's go. And Martin in Port Macquarie says, hi, Brett and Clinton. Are we on track for all the away teams to win this weekend?
1: Ooh, interesting.
0: I hadn't thought of that, but...
1: Port Macquarie, yeah. Great part of the world. Hope you're enjoying yourself, sir.
0: George says, my second team is the Canberra Raiders. Well, they're in action next, George, up against the Penrith Panthers in Mudgee. We'll get you there with Andrew Moore, Matthew Elliott, Michael Carayannis as part of the Between Games show at 5 o'clock Eastern time, just under half an hour's time.
1: I think the Raiders can make a real run into the top six as well, Spriggy.
0: That's what Dennis Carnahan tells me.
1: Yeah, yeah.
0: 21 metres out here is the kick from Chanel Harris to Vita to add two more points on the Tamari Martin try. 21 out and about 9 in from the Eastern side. 15 left in the game. Left footer misses to the far side here. It remains Warriors 36, the Gold Coast Titans 6. Let's head back around the grounds. NRLW magic round in Wagga Wagga. Bridget Murphy.
3: 15 minutes to go in this game. Raiders leading the Cowboys 16-6. The Cowboys were given a conversion attempt and an immediate penalty goal attempt after their try. They failed the conversion. They got the penalty goal, and that was because Raiders fullback Sheridan Gallagher is being put on report for a high shot during the try. So a fumble there from the Cowboys to put 8 points on the board.
0: Thank you so much, Bridge. You know what I said, by the way, is 4 out of 7 kicking this afternoon. So 36-6 the scoreline here. Martin also says, either way, whether it's the unicorns or leprechauns, either way, they don't exist, or at least difficult to prove. Thank you, Martin. Yes, talking about the, was it Quinnabarabran we were talking about before? Playing in Mudgee. Here goes Stowers-Smith for the Warriors, and now Fisher-Harris, the pass through centre field with 14 and a half left in the game here. It's been all the Warriors, really, across a disappointing first 65 minutes or so for the Gold Coast Titans. Played there by Eremia Tuaiva. Blindside run now from the dummy half in Healy, and now Leah Tower hanging on for dear life goes Jaden Campbell, and Leah Tower will play at 30 out. Open side left now for Martin. Off a step, high kick. Keanu Kinney calls for it, leaps, brings it down, 5 out from his own line, and the Gold Coast Titans will start their next set of the game from there.
1: Yeah, AJ Brimson just coming back onto the field now as well. I definitely need him out there. They've had all the position here. The Warriors just got themselves a nice little penalty as well. So, that'll relieve the pressure and get them out of that 10-metre line of their...
0: Offside penalty going the way of the Gold Coast Titans. So penalty count is now 3-all. Set restarts have been 6-5 the Titans' way. As you say, AJ Brimson's sin bin has expired. So it's back to 13-on-13. With 13 and a half minutes left in the game. You're with Brett Sprigg alongside Clinton Schafowski and Karina Brand. There's two footies out there, by the way. Two of the... I think I saw some information about how they have like 20 plus or even more footies per game. I don't know how it is. But I appreciate the question. The weird and wonderful things that our audience inquires about. You don't know until you ask. Here is Fodder Waker for the Titans. He'll play at 40 out from the Warriors' line. This is tackle 4. When it comes here now through hands, ends up with Cam O'Kinney. Tries to break the line there with Cam Pereira bearing him down. And he'll play at 30 out. 20 in from that western side. Dummy half Pasco. Across now for Fasumala Aoi. And now Randall, a flat ball to Fodawaker of the 10-metre line. Intercepted by the Warriors. Recovered by Nickel Klukstar, who can burst away here. But Campbell's all over him. That was just pop up in the air and retrieved that ball, Nickel Klukstar, on the Warriors' intercept.
1: It's brilliant. That's what it was. If you're one of their best, ooh, the Warriors.
0: Sowers-Smith, all mates, gets the halfway here on play 2. And

0: There is, in fact, Riley Price. So he's joined the Warriors line and attack. Riley Price, son of Steve, of course, the Canterbury Warriors, Queensland and Australia legend. He himself, Riley, is a former Cowboy and Panther. Three career games across two clubs. So he's playing his fourth NRL game at his third club. And here's his first carry for the Warriors.
1: That's amazing, isn't it? What a stat.
0: 28 out from that Northern line. Play it there for Healy, who comes short side left. He dummies the pass initially, Healy, and now slips the tackle of Josh Patston. Still going, Sam Healy. And now he's ragdolled there in the Fotowaker tackle. 10 metres out left-hand side of the post. Dummy half, Harris Tavita. Off here now to Clark, to Martin. His kick, a probing ball into the in-goal area. And Brimson takes it and steps on the dead ball line. So it will be the line dropout, Gold Coast. And a potential repeat set here for the Warriors, who lead 36 points to 6. 11 left in the game. Back to the touchline, Karina Brown.
2: I appreciated Brimson's effort there. He could have easily just walked over, but he had a crack, tried to get out of there.
0: Yeah, it didn't look like it was an issue for him, but Araf can see it much better than I can. Dropout goes about 25 on the fly. Martin swings it back now for Stowers-Smith. 11 left in this second half at Marina Stadium on the Gold Coast with Brett Spreek, Clint Schafowski and Karina Brown. Play to Healy. Looks to his right now for Riley Price. And Price will play at 15 out. So he's their fourth bench player used. Healy, Stowers-Smith, Eddie Arameta-Tuova and Price. And no Luke Metcalf, as you're potentially calling for, Chop. Here's Harris Tavita. Brought to the turf here by Beau Furmoy. He'll play at 7 out right-hand side. Healy at dummy half here now for the Warriors. A couple of steps left-hand side of the ruck and now nailed by Keanu Kinney, of all people. He'll play at 10 out eventually with 10 minutes left in the game. And now time off blown by referee Jared Cole. Someone's asked here which team is playing at home at Mudgee. Yeah, it's a Penrith home game against the Raiders. So if the pattern continues, it would have to be a Raiders upset there against the minor premiers in waiting if that pattern is to continue with the away teams winning every game this week. But it's happened so far. The Roosters, of course, up north on Thursday. Dolphins yesterday in Wollongong and the Bulldogs last night in Melbourne. It will happen here as well. Warriors lead the Titans 36-6. Five out from the uprights here. Healy across to Martin. He dummies and goes back behind that defensive line and scores. Well, that was far too easy. Back-to-back tries in the game for Tamari Martin. And it makes it the Warriors 40, the Gold Coast Titans 6. Kick to come, Warriors, with now under 10 minutes left. Clint Schafowski on ABC Sport.
1: Yeah, it's diabolical defence there from the Titans. And it was their skipper too. Big Tino goes up. I don't know what he was thinking there. I think they thought Martin was just going to pass the ball and he's gone up and called touch. Just pushed him in the middle of the back. Let him run through pretty much unscathed to score a try. But he'd be disappointed with that one, the skipper.
0: Down to a touchline, Karina Brown.
2: Boys, I've got to eat my own words because before the game I was saying they're missing Tanner Boyd, but Martin's played amazing.
0: Oh, yeah. That's been the story of, you know, when he's got the opportunity as well, hasn't it? Across much of this year or parts of this year, Tamari Martin has filled that halfback spot.
1: Oh, he's been brilliant. And Tanner Boyd went down. Everyone thought they'd just push Metcalf into the halves, but yeah, they've got their six and their number seven that they need or they want going into the finals. And they're going to back them all the way, the Warriors.
0: Well, they won't get to 80. They might crack 50, though, I reckon, here in these last 8 minutes and 50 seconds.
1: Yeah, and a goal kick, yeah, they would. Definitely crack 50.
0: Well, brave enough to read this. This is about the one of the grand finals in Ivanhoe. The Goolgowie Rabbits beat Ivanhoe Roosters 20 points to 6 in the Proton Cup grand final in Ivanhoe. Anyway, thank you for that text. Around the grounds shortly as well. Final game of our Saturday games in NRLW Magic Round with Bridget Murphy. So back to this kick from Chanel Harris-Tavita, who, by the way, is 4 from 7 tonight. Slight angle left-hand side, only 12 metres out, and he makes no mistake. Straight over the black dot for Chanel Harris-Tavita to make it Warriors 42, the Gold Coast Titans 6. And he is now 5 out of 8, Chanel Harris-Tavita. Let's get back around the grounds. NRL Women's Magic Round in Wagga Wagga, Bridget Murphy.
3: We are level here at Wagga Wagga. The Canberra Raiders and North Queensland Cowboys locked at 16 apiece. The Cowboys have just gone over, kick to come.
0: And it was 16-0, Bridge, correct?
3: Correct. The Cowboys have got a pep in their step in this second.

0: second half. It's incredible to see.
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2: Save the best for last on this Saturday of day one NRLW Magic Round in Wagga Wagga. So back to Bridget Murphy shortly. And, of course, off for our next men's first grade game in Mudgee. Penrith Canberra coming up with Andrew Moore, Matthew Elliott and Michael Carrianis. Around the grounds in the AFL International, the AFLW first quarter at North Sydney Oval. Australia leads Ireland 22 points to 12. That's about it for now. Here's Riley Price. Offloads here for Harris. Tavita behind the back recovers the ball. Almost spilled it. That was like basketball style. In fact, he did spill the ball, I think, into the Gold Coast Titans eventually. So it wasn't quite the finish there from Chanel Harris to Vita, but it will be Gold Coast scrum, 35 out from that northern line.
3: Harlem Globetrotters.
2: Yeah, it was. He had the ball on his sort of back shoulder and then recovered it behind his back, only to sort of carry it loosely into Zane Harrison, the opposing halfback. So Warriors 42, Gold Coast Titans 6, with 7.5 left in the game.
4: I think they should have paid that.
3: Yeah, I agree, Corinne. I was about to say the same thing. Play on. Nice little offload from Riley Price there as well, making his debut here this afternoon, as you said, Spriggy.
2: Yeah, so, debut game as a Warrior. Fourth career game across now three clubs. 40 out, 20 in. Not all players have careers sort of like his old man did, where you have, you know, play a lot of games at one club or maybe across two clubs. But it's the story of modern footy, I think, these days. Brimson off here now to Chris Randall. He's back in the action now. And the Gold Coast Titans make ground inside Warriors territory. That 40-metre line now, the pass. Harrison across to Campbell. Wide now for Sami. Was it forward? No. Sami goes streaking down that far side of the ground. And now stopped 20 metres out from that southern line. And that will be coming back here for a penalty going the Gold Coast Titans way. So no advantage paid here on that last play.
3: It's taken it a long way back, hasn't it?
2: Taking it a long way back, referee Jared Cole. So this was because Clark dealt with Zane Harrison after the fact. So we'll come back to the 40-metre line here. 42-6, the scoreline in the Warriors' favour. 6:20 left. Let's get back to the touchline. Karina Brown.
4: I want to see Titans get over, guys. Let's get another try.
2: Yeah. Consolation points here for the home side today in front of a 25,000-strong crowd. It should be among the best crowds ever, I think, at Robina. 30 out from that southern line here. Campbell spins it right now here. It's come to Keanu Kinney, ducked out of the Khan Pereira tackle. Now the Gold Coast fullback will be getting up and playing it. 30 out, 20 in from the western side. He's just being set back to all. Oh, is it issue here now for Zane Harrison, I think?
4: They're calling for an immediate sub and he's limping off.
2: Oh, that's not looking good for the Gold Coast Titans, Karina Brown. So we'll keep an eye on that and get back to you shortly. Kinney shapes a kick here for the Titans. Throws the intercept here off to Jacob Laban and the Warriors get the footy back again. Now, Harrison's still in the field of play here, being helped off by a trainer. So he was hobbling off and couldn't get there in time. So a blown time off here. And that is awful here. It looks like a lower leg injury for Zane Harrison, or somewhere on his right leg is the issue here for the Gold Coast Titans young halfback. So Warriors 42, Gold Coast 6, the scoreline here, 5.5 left. Did he come down awkwardly? He sort of clutched his right hamstring, I think, on one of those previous plays and now heading down to the tunnel.
4: He looks in a lot of pain.
3: I hope it wasn't one of those ones, you know, with the ACL when no one's near them, but they're generally not in that much pain, are they? He looks in real pain.
2: That would not be a real scenario for the Gold Coast Titans, who, as we said, have now, four out of their last five games will be at home. So five out of six, if you count today. They've been well and truly beaten here at Arena Stadium on this Saturday afternoon. 42 points to 6 with 5:20 left. Opportunity for us to go around the grounds to Wagga Wagga with the NRLW Magic Round, Bridget Murphy.
0: Well, about 5.5 minutes to go here as well. And the North Queensland Cowboys have taken the lead. They are leading 18 points to 16 over the Canberra Raiders. It is going to be an absolutely incredible finish to this game.
2: Chasing their first win of the campaign. Thank you, Bridge. In round five, NRLW Magic Round at Wagga Wagga. Gold Coast here defending this next Warriors set. Randall puts down Aaron Clark. And now Healy goes short side right to the run of Stowers Smith. 4:55 left. As bringing away on this last play. Run the football right to left. Harris to Vita on here again to Watanisa Lesniak, and he's pulled on there 30 out from the Gold Coast line here.

0: Iskand Pereira. So played now by Patson. Off it comes to Dean Aramia. It's been a lacklustre showing from the Gold Coast Titans off the back of back-to-back wins.
1: That's the word, lacklustre.
0: Even the game itself was felt that way at times, hasn't it, Chock? The Warriors have had control of things throughout much of it. Not that the fans here are that disappointed, but it's not been a game of any real great heights here. As played by Randall inside the Warriors' half. Off too far, Sumala Aoi. 40 out from that southern line here at Robina Stadium on the Gold Coast. Randall off here now again to Curtis Moran. And now this will be last play Titans. 35 out from that southern line, which the Warriors are defending. Campbell to Furmore, throws a pass across for Brimson. Brimson goes back out wide through the still for Philip Sami, who's tumbling towards the line of footies come loose. Right in that southeastern corner. And the ball did come away. It's a question of where. I think he just lost it into the in-goal area. So it will be a restart from 20 and seven tackles for the... Or was it... Well, no. Yeah, it will be. No, 10-metre line. So yeah, I couldn't quite tell if it was in the field of play or in the in-goal, but it will be 10 metres out from that southern line here for the Warriors. And Tony Zalesniak is met solidly in there by Fodawaka, 12 out from that southern line.
1: Yeah, I loved your word, Spriggy. Lacklustre. It's definitely been that. But the Warriors showing some really good signs. Probably the match they needed. But even there, they got broken on their right side defence. But they scrambled really well. Still plenty of effort in what they're doing. So they've definitely got an eye on September.
0: Warriors 42, Gold Coast 6. This will consolidate the Warriors' spot in that top four. Of course, they were top two for much of this year. Roosters may have pinched that. The Sharks are still a hot chance as well. It's just important you keep winning and lock away the top four spot, get the double chance, which is very important. Of course, at least one home final for top four finishing teams. Healy, flat ball from dummy half to Clark, off to Harris to Vita. And now Aramia Taweva pops it back now for his 5-8, but spilled there by Chanel Harris to Vita. And that will be a Gold Coast scrum feed here, 35 out from that southern goal line. With 2.5 left in the game, Warriors 42, Gold Coast 6 here at Robina, NRL Saturday on ABC Sport.
1: Yeah, Tim Aaron Martin's coming off the field. Well-earned rest. He's been scintillating here this afternoon. Controlled it really well with the six on his back. And, yeah, I reckon that both sets of players are ready to hit the hot showers. They've had enough.
0: So concerns for Zane Harrison with that leg injury of some kind. It's a five-day break for the Titans next week as well. So they're Thursday night got the Cowboys. So, of
1: what
0: course, are rebounding from...
1: Jeez.
0: Yeah, that's there'll be a statement to be made there by Todd Payton's men after what they copped back on Thursday night. So Titans-Cowboys here at Robina on Thursday night to start round 23. Warriors will host the Panthers at Mount Smart in the early game Australian time anyway, Friday night. Centre cross here, Campbell to Patson, and he carries it into the tackle down there of Chanel Harris to Vita. And now it's going to be a penalty here for a dangerous tackle. So penalty here going the way of the Gold Coast Titans. It will be penalty count 5-3 in the game so far. They waste no time. They trail by a 36-point margin with a minute 20 left in the game here on the Gold Coast. Pass was fired to Fodawaka. Campbell shapes the kick. Goes on the toe now. And Nicol Klutstar brings it away just in front of the in-goal area. And surrenders in the Brimson tackle deep in that southeastern corner.
1: He's been brilliant, the number one. What a game he's had. Absolutely outstanding. So he's had a lot of games at fullback this season. Got his chance here this afternoon. He's grabbed it with both hands.
0: 57 seconds left in the game as to get something going here through Leka Halasima. Play it on his own 20-metre line. Healy across the left now for Harris to Vita. He makes the break up for dummy. Gets to halfway. Needs some support. And he fires the pass back there for Egan. It was awkward. Egan's now bursting away with this centre field run. And it slows him down a little bit there as he runs laterally into Jaden Campbell. 30 out centre field. Player Tower, dummy half off of Nicol Klukstar. And now Aramia Taweva with 25 seconds left in the game here. It's still Warriors 42, Gold Coast 6. Last play was. Kick comes up from Egan through the air. Laban lost it in the JoJo for Fita. And then does try and ground it again. But the ref says what I suspect will be that it was knocked on, probably in the in-goal, which would then result in possession going the Titans' way on the 20-metre line, but it matters not. It's just 10 seconds left in the game.
1: He had it, the big fella, didn't he? Did all the hard work. Got a clean catch on it.
2: Does touch the ball. Just looking at other angles for perspective.
0: He doesn't regain.

0: But just shy of it, so it will be. Oh no, hang on. Yeah. So they're getting to the 10 or the 20.
1: Yeah.
0: Preliminary start here for the Gold Coast Titans. They're still clarifying here. No, 10 metre line. Goodness me. That's the finish this game deserves, I reckon. 14 seconds left. Warriors 42, Gold Coast 6. As the Titans go back on the attack. A game that they've been thoroughly outplayed, outscored, outmuscled. 8 tries to 1. And the Warriors with a win on the Gold.

0: boisterous crowd will consolidate their place in the top four for now. The Warriors bounce back, having had just one previous win in their past four games on Australian shores. They salute here strongly against the Gold Coast Titans. Full-time score 42 over the Titans 6. Clint Schafowski.
1: Outstanding here from the Warriors. Just the class prevailed in the end. I thought the Titans might have been able to come here and cause an upset, but not today. They were really disjointed. Again, they'd like to forget, no doubt. Yeah, but that was the win the Warriors needed to get their season back on track as they head towards September. Some really good performances. Charles Nicol-Klodstad was outstanding. Cam Pereira, some really good stuff on the wing as well. Aaron Clark was also great through the middle. I think he had a 64-minute shift. So some really good signs for the Warriors, Spriggy.
0: We'll get some reaction from Karina Brown of the players very shortly. We'll also get one last update from that final game of NRLW Magic Round on the Saturday, of course, day one. Three games to come still tomorrow, but Bridget Murphy standing by for us for a full-time score from soon. In fact, it has gone full-time. Cowboys, Raiders. Just hold that thought for a moment. We'll get some reaction from the winning Wars, first of all. Mitch Barnett, the co-captain's down there with you, Karina.
2: Mitch Barnett, you must have been impressed with the boys' performance tonight.
3: Yeah, it was great. Needed to bounce back and really thought, set it up in the first half. We ran hard, probably didn't get some of our ruck control stuff right, but we stuck into the long run and, yeah, just a great week to bounce back.
2: Perfect. And, you know, it had been a couple of rocky weeks there. And what's your biggest strength leading into the finals, do you think?
3: Just that connection, I reckon, our belief. And, yeah, we got a lot of things that we're still working on. We're still chasing our best performance. But, yeah, we put a step in the right direction tonight. But, yeah, we'll review this game like we did last week. And we got a big game next week.
2: Certainly do against Penrith Panthers. And what do you think of Aaron Clark's crossfield kick?
3: Well, I actually missed it, so I'm glad I did. But he'll probably, if it was a good one, he'll probably rave about it for a bit.
2: I think he will. Well done.
3: Cheers, thank you.
0: Mitch Barnett there with Karina Brown. Let's get back to Wagga Wagga for a full-time score. Cowboys, Raiders, NRLW, Bridget Murphy.
4: Well, it's a wow in Wagga. The Cowboys defeating the Raiders 18 points to 16, Spriggy, for their first win of their 2026 campaign.
0: Great stuff, Bridge. Can't wait for the wrap later on and some reaction from the winners today. Let's get down to you, Karina Brown.
2: And with JC, you put together a couple of good wins the last few weeks, but today wasn't your day.
5: Yeah, no, it wasn't good enough. You know, Warriors, they come to play. They beat us at the start in the physicality battle. Just a few detail things, and then they just kept getting the ball on the roll, and, yeah, we just weren't good enough to catch back up.
2: Still got a month of footy to go. What's your main focus?
5: Just get back to that brand of footy we've been playing the last month and a bit. No, we'll be very disappointed with today, and we just want to keep playing that month of footy that we've been doing the last few months, so to finish the season off.
2: It seems like you guys are all quite connected and enjoying being coached by Josh Hannay. What does he bring to the club?
5: Yeah, Josh has been massive for us. You know, he's changing the culture slowly but surely, you know. No, it's not a good representation of what we've been doing this year today, but you know, we just want to finish the year off well.
2: And Big Tino's 100th game, what do you think about Big Tino?
5: Yeah, I'm happy for T. You know, he's big for us, he's big for our club, he's our captain, and you know, he's had a tough year, but get to see him play 100 games for Titans today. No, a bit disappointed that we couldn't get the win for him, but yeah, it's good for T.
2: We've got another home game next week against the Cowboys, so you'll be right.
5: Yeah, short turnaround, so we've got to get back to the drawing board and hopefully win that.
2: Thanks, JC.
0: Jaden Campbell there with Karina Brown. And KB, thank you for that. I think we'll leave it there with you, but just see if you can find out some more reaction or just some more information about the Zane Harrison. Obviously, the club might say, you know, we won't know until scans, but I want to know what their suspicion is on that Zane Harrison injury, which didn't look too good there very late in the game. So, Well, thank you for your efforts across the afternoon. We'll see if we can get some more information to sort of filter through as far as the wrap, which we'll bring you later on post the full day's footy here on ABC Sport. 42-6, the full-time score here, 8 tries to 1. They were scored to Dalmatinez Lesniak in the 6th minute, Alafeana Kanpereira in the 10th, Chanel Harris-Tabita in the 16th minute, Halasima in the 28th, Laban in the 36th, and then it was Eremia Taweva after half-time, and then two tries.

0: Tries to finish off to Tamari Martin in the 63rd and 69th minute. It was Chanel Harris to beat it with 5 out of 8 conversions. For the Gold Coast Titans, Adam Ahoy was their only try scorer in the 23rd minute. Jaden Campbell 1 from 1. AJ Brimson was sin-binned in the second half for a professional foul. And Tino Fasumalaoui was placed on report in the first half as well. The Warriors had 57% possession across the course of the game, 81% completion. In the end, the penalty count was 5-3 Gold Coast. Set restarts. There's more pitch invaders out there as well, which is a bit silly. Set restarts finished 6-5 the way of the Gold Coast Titans. And as we heard there, the Titans next up will host the Cowboys at Robina on a 5-day turnaround next Thursday night to start, this Thursday night to start round 23. And the Warriors host the Panthers at Mount Smart Stadium. That's the 6 o'clock Australian Eastern Standard Time game on Friday night. Clint Schafowski, who gets your 3 best players in the ABC Player of the Year?
1: Yeah, Spriggy, no guesses from me. I gave him a few raps in the call for the 3 points chance. Nicol Klokstad, he was outstanding. He ran for 244 metres. Oh. He's really solid at the back too, made some really big plays. Saved a couple of tries. He was terrific. 2 points, Aaron Clark. Had a massive shift, 64 minutes, stack of metres, stack of tackles, and a beautiful try assist.
0: Against his old side.
1: Kick, and against his old team. And another player against his old team gets the 1 point, Cam Pereira. He had spiders on him in that first 30 minutes. He was carving them to pieces on that left side for the Warriors. So 3 points, Nicol Klokstad. 2 points, Aaron Clark. 1 point, Khan Pereira.
0: Thanks, Chuck. It's this time of year, though, where you start to ask yourself, okay, the Warriors won, they beat the Gold Coast Titans, who, until last week, were second last. So, is the Warriors best? And Mitch Barnett said it there as well. They feel like their best is still ahead of them.
1: Yeah.
0: So, can their best beat the very best teams on this, you know, well, the run home, or with, what they still got to come?
1: I think a Penrith next week in Auckland.
0: Yes.
1: That'll be a massive game.
0: So,
1: that's where you really set your season up. Big crowd. They've got a win today. They're back on track. They're building and going in the right direction, the Warriors. Don't you worry about that. They'll be there when the whips are cracking.
0: Penrith at home and then Brisbane and Souths away. They finish off at home with Newcastle and Manly the last 2 games.
1: And that's a good draw running home. Manly, the wheels have fallen off. Brisbane, who knows what could be going on with them in a couple of weeks. But they'll be desperate for a top 4 finish, the Warriors. Get a home semi-final. Yeah, you want... Be the hottest ticket in town, mate, a semi-final.
0: Oh, yeah. Just on the around the grounds, by the way, as well. So we heard those full-time scores from the NRLW with wins earlier to West Tigers over Cronulla, 32 points to 20. We also saw in the earlier game Bridget mentioned with the Dragons and Roosters. Roosters 38, Dragons 8. And it's just gone full-time there. The Cowboys 18 beat the Raiders 16. As far as other things happening around the place, full-time New South Wales Cup, Newtown 14 have beaten South Sydney 8. And in the AFLW International second quarter there at North Sydney Oval, Australia 36 leads Ireland 24. Keep your texts coming for Andrew Moore, Matthew Elliott, Michael Carriana, especially the nice ones. 0467 920 222 as our day is just getting started here on ABC Sport with 2 massive games still to come. And, of course, the Between Game Show coming up very, very shortly as well. Chock, the Zane Harrison situation might be unfortunate too, so we'll get more on that in the next couple of days as far as... sorry, Corina, if we get you.
2: I think it was, am I on?
0: Yep.
2: I think it was his hammy. That's what the reports are so far.
0: Okay.
2: But they don't know severity. But
0: okay.
2: It's
0: yeah. You mentioned the non-contact scenario. You start to think the worst,
1: yeah,
0: don't you? But hopefully it's just that.
1: Take a hammy over ACL in the
0: 21 days, hopefully,
1: yep.
0: And nothing more there for the young Gold Coast halfback. Thanks, Chop. Thanks, KB. We'll see you next time. Thanks,
1: great
0: to
1: call,
0: Scott,
1: Spriggy.
0: Our tech. Thank you to Adam Jones in the studio and to all of our team across the day so far. Of course, 1 game down, 2 to come. Let's head back to Mudgee and say a very good afternoon once again to Andrew Moore.
3: Hey, Brett, thank you, mate. Yeah, perfect conditions here at Glen Willow Sports Stadium. We've got Canberra warming up down at the southern end of the ground and Penrith to our left at the northern end. This place is absolutely chock-a-block and has been for some time now. I'm joined here by former Penrith Canberra and Warriors coach Matthew Elliott, the Daily and Sunday Telegraph's Michael Carrianas. Kick-off at 5:30. The team news, first of all, Penrith is unchanged. There are no... team changes there, 1 to 19. For Canberra, just the one change that we hinted at earlier, centre

0: Simi Sasangi out, replaced by Sebastian Chris in jersey 18, and Savelio Tamale gets a reprieve. He's back on the extended bench in jersey number 21. Referee Adam G with Ashley Klein in the bunker. Playing surface looks immaculate. It's been a stunning winter's day here in beautiful Mudgee. Matthew Elliott, good afternoon to you. We went down to get something to eat, an hour and a half ago, and the place was rammed already.
1: Yeah, Andrew, and they're still pouring in. So I don't know if they're going to fit all these people, but you can understand why when the pre-game was on that people got here really early, because I don't know where they're going to go.
0: Well, we were hinting, we were watching some wonderful kids' footy events going on in the back of the hill before, with very few rules, but a lot of people having a lot of fun. And there were a couple of families walking in. I'm like, where on earth are you going to sit? That is absolutely shoulder to shoulder.
1: Yeah, and it's so good. And it's a real representation of how much, you know, these country areas love footy. And there's a question that goes with that, is how are we going to continue to service these areas with live footy games? It's something that I think the NRL needs to come in. And, you know, we've spoken about it in the past, Andrew, where at least every team should play one game in a country area.
0: We'll speak to Matt Cameron, the Penrith CEO, about that and other things shortly. He'll join us here in the broadcast box. Michael Carayannis is here right in the middle of us. He'll be down on the touchline for the game. MC, welcome back to you. And apart from the crowd, the atmosphere, the weather, the spectacular sight here, this should be a hell of a game of footy too.
2: Yeah, hello, Matty. Hello, Andrew. Yeah, it is. It should be a great game. We've touched on already how in form and lack of worriedness that the Raiders are playing with. They're really carefree at the moment. They're just sort of going about their business with this confidence that we hadn't seen since last season, where obviously they went on that golden run, and a big part of that run was here in Mudgee last year with that amazing win against the Penrith Panthers. And then you've got a Penrith side who are, you know, without their hooker, without their fullback, with sides just getting near that, within touching distance of them now, which hasn't been the case all season. So, yeah, big game for both teams.
0: Yeah, and if Canberra don't win today, you'd have to think they're not going to play finals footy, and you'll have the extraordinary situation of, you know, potentially top four teams from last year not playing finals footy this year, although Canterbury's now just edged back into the top eight.
2: Yeah, they need to win. They definitely need to win, because they're 4 points outside the eight at the moment. But if they win, you know, they'll only be obviously 2 points out of the eight, and then the Knights play later tonight in a tough game against the Broncos as well. So, yeah, they need to win this, and a game like this would obviously give them huge confidence for the back end of the year. But, look, I'm going to tip Penrith, but I think it's going to be super close.
0: Matty, what have you seen from Penrith? We know their form's been down in the last 4 to 5 weeks coming out of the Origin period. Is it something that worries you? Is it something you expected to see from them? How do you think they're coping with just a little funk they're in at the moment?
1: Yeah, in the NRL, there's a few things that you need to recognise. You're not going to, you know, go through undefeated. And I know some people were talking about that for the Panthers at the beginning of the season. I'd also be really interested to find out, you know, what they're doing as far as load goes away from the field, because, you know, Ivan Cleary is a very, very smart coach. So what he'll want them full of energy at the back end of the year. So we can talk about the injuries, but I think they're in a high load period. They're not playing with the same bounce and enthusiasm that you've seen. That would, for me, mean that they've been doing a lot of high load sessions during the week, and that'll start to come off in the next week, I'd say.
0: On the text line, 0467 920 222, Andrew and Maddie, can we make sure that the Panthers CEO confirms that the roof went on the new stadium just to punish Michael? We don't want him getting angry again.
2: Yeah, it's on, we just can't see it.
0: So you are going to get angry.
2: Nah.
0: Mrs. Carayannis.
1: How can you not see the roof?
2: Oh, it's a long story, Maddie, but it's...
0: He fired up, well, 2 or 3 months ago now, at a story that was written, was that in the local Western Weekender?
2: Paper, yeah.
0: And the picture of the roof, MC was blowing up, that it doesn't really cover anybody in the stand. So we'll get his reaction to it.
2: When I see it, I'll feel, well, I'm a man of the people, you know this, Andrew. But I won't be sitting there.
0: Also on the text line, hi Andrew and team, I was watching a Parramatta Tigers game from the early 90s. Para had no team logo or sponsor on their jersey. Do you remember the reason for this? I don't. And it's just been having a run of outs in terms of sponsorship.
1: There were times occasionally, and not just with Para, where teams couldn't get a sponsor.
2: Yeah.
1: That was just a reality at certain periods during the
0: Leagues Club was the main financial
1: Yes.
0: helper for the footy teams.
2: Para ran out with

0: with opportunity on their jersey. Opportunity. That's what I said.
1: For sponsorship.
0: Yeah, said opportunity. I remember that clear as.
2: I don't remember that at all.
1: Have a look at the back of my shirt, mate.
0: It's blank.
1: Opportunity for you to be nice.
0: I'm sponsored.
1: To me.
2: Hi, Andrew and Kay. Very happy with last night's Doggies victory. I definitely have a few problems with Jerry's refereeing, but the most frustrating decision was a six again against the Dogs for a clearly dominant tackle by Kickow. Seen this a lot this season. Do you guys have any idea why the bunker is getting these so wrong? Asks Sean. I was on my way home from Wollongong, so I confess I didn't see what you're talking about. Sean, so I'm not too sure. MC, you're on the road and you're at a function.
1: I was dodging kangaroos at that time.
2: Sean, sadly for you, I appreciate your text, but three for us is zero help to you. But no, if you're asking us to explain some decisions by the bunker, it's very, very difficult. 0467 920 222. Go Raiders from Louis, listening in Bargo. Thank you, Louis. And to our Louis, I hope you're feeling better, mate. Luke Lewis not feeling the best today. Which team is playing at home in Mudgee? It's a Penrith Panthers home game, and they've basically done that because their own home ground is being ripped down and starting again, which should be ready next year, which means the fate of games in Mudgee, this might be it. We had Manly Warringah playing home games here for a few years. It was a great success, and you'd wander around the town and there were Manly banners everywhere. That's gone. The only reason that there's a game in Mudgee is because Penrith decided to bring another one here without a, you know, recognised home ground at the moment.
0: Yeah, and they've been here since Tuesday, the Penrith Panthers, and they usually have a late camp in the season. Obviously, there's still a couple of weeks to go before finals. They like to get in as camp, but because of short turnarounds, they travel to New Zealand. They've used this opportunity to be their last hit out as a camp before the finals period. So they've used this properly.
2: Yeah, and I'll say it just before Matt Cameron gets up here, but thank God for Penrith in terms of regional footy.
1: Yeah, and I think they'll continue with their association with Bathurst, but you can't expect Penrith to take all games out to country areas, and I think this needs to happen in Queensland as well.
2: Yes, that's right. I mean, we still have Darwin ongoing, but again, we used to go to Cairns. Remember, we did a few trips to Cairns.
1: Yeah, well, South Sydney were up there, yeah.
2: 0467 920 222 if you'd like to send us a text message. And around the grounds, we've got New South Wales Cup full-time Newtown defeating South Sydney 14-8. And AFLW International at North Sydney, Australia thrashing Ireland 55-30 in the second quarter. Just before Matt Cameron joins us, let's go around the grounds for a rapid Wagga Wagga. Day one of the NRLW Magic Round. Bridget Murphy's done a great job. Great crowd at Wagga, Bridget, and a massive upset to finish the opening day.
3: Oh, absolutely. A crowd of 7,142 at this ground. Around 10,000 is the capacity here. And yes, you're right. The Cowboys recording their first win of their 2026 campaign, defeating arguably the home team, Andrew, the Canberra Raiders here in the Riverina. This is one of their kind of development patches. So 18-16, the final scoreline there. The Cowboys defeating the Raiders. Earlier, the Roosters flexing their muscle, winning 38-8 over St. George Illawarra. And the first game of the day, the West Tigers recording a win 32-20 over the Cronulla Sharks. So a huge day here for day one of Women's Magic Round, and so much more to come tomorrow.
2: Enjoy the Wagga Wagga nightlife, Bridge.
3: Oh, I've already got 1,000,001 suggestions from Quentin Hull, one of Wagga's favourite sons. So I've got a list and a half.
2: Yeah, I don't want to know. All right, enjoy. Thanks, Bridge. We'll catch you tomorrow there for day two of NRLW Magic Round. You're with Matt Elliott, Michael Carianis. I'm Andrew Moore here, and we've got about 20 minutes or so before Penrith plays Canberra here at beautiful Willow Stadium in Mudgee. And the Penrith CEO, Matt Cameron, has joined us in the box. How are you, Matt? Good to see you.
4: Hello, boys. Thanks for having me this afternoon. So,
2: mate, you look a bit weary. Has this another regional trip gotten to you?
4: No, I've just run up the stairs. Just talking to a fan downstairs. Haven't seen him for a couple of years. But no, it's good. It's been all good. Great weekend.
2: And you've been here, MC was saying, since Tuesday. So even though this is almost a home game because your own home ground is being rebuilt, you guys have taken that responsibility seriously, obviously.
4: Yeah, we've obviously we had the opportunity with formerly Blue Bet, now Hello World Stadium, being redeveloped. We took three games away this year. And obviously, you know, we have a pretty big commitment, yeah, both to Bathurst and Mudgee at the moment, contractually. Bathurst goes for a little bit longer, but, you know, I think I'd have to get someone to check for me, but I think we're the only

0: club at the moment that's doing it.
1: You are.
0: And I just think it's such a fantastic thing out here, you know, in central New South Wales. We've had our foundation out here since Tuesday, engaged in schools programs, disability programs. It's been enormous, and we love coming out here.
1: I should say the only New South Wales club to do it. And thank goodness, because you know, we keep saying, I think we say it to you every time we bump into you at Bathurst or here, that, you know, gone are the days we'd go to NRL games in Wagga Wagga and Dubbo and Coffs Harbour and Tamworth. They'd become, it seemed, a regular part. We were getting more towards every club having a tie-in with a regional area, and it's gone by the wayside. Do you see that coming back again, or is it getting unrealistic due to Magic Round and Vegas and all that sort of stuff?
0: Oh, I think it's a realistic thing if clubs want to actually do the work. You know, I don't want to sound arrogant, but we've made a conscious decision. Obviously, geographically, it works for us, particularly with Bathurst, because it's over right. The hill, pretty much. I think, too, you know, you're talking about the broadcast deal and, you know, the money that is about to flow into the game. I think there's no reason why part of that can't get carved off in some way, shape or form. It might not necessarily be a game, but it might be a commitment from each club to adopt a region or a district and service that region or district.
2: Have you had those conversations with the NRL, Matty, about what the long-term future may be for regional venues?
0: Nah, we're just happy just to be looking after what Penrith need to look after at the moment. But happy to have that conversation. And if the NRL are looking for a blueprint, or another club is looking for a blueprint on how to do it, like, we'll give them anything they want.
1: That's been there since you started with this association in Bathurst, though. So much different to what we'd ever seen before. The blueprint's been there. You guys have been doing it.
0: Yeah, and it helps us also, I suppose, from a recruitment retention point of view. Obviously, we've got a number of boys in the squad that have come through the regional programs, not necessarily just, you know, Bathurst, but we do a little bit with the Western Rams out there. So we've got a bit of a touch point in Dubbo, Parks, Forbes, Orange, Bathurst, Mudgee. Mm. It's superb. And what it does to the town, obviously, I was in town this morning just walking up and down the streets, and the town is buzzing with rugby league, and I think that's a great thing.
2: On the field, Matty, obviously you guys sit in on top of the ladder. A few players still missing for you guys. Mitch Kenny, Dylan Edwards, Luke Garner is probably the main trio.
0: Yep.
2: Do you have an update on those three?
0: All three. We're projecting to be back before the finals. Obviously, each one's probably a little bit of a distant situation. I think, and clearly I'm not performance director, I think at a pinch, if this was a semi-final, Dylan would have played.
2: Yep.
0: And then, obviously, Mitch... he's had the ankle injury. It's been a little bit of a hiccup in the middle there. I think we're on track there, so we're forecasting him definitely back before the finals. And then, obviously, with Luke, you know, Luke's just week to week at the moment. But, again, we think he'll play semi-final football.
3: Talking about big decisions, as an organisation, I guess, on the recruitment or retention side of things, you're in the process and a lot of attention around that. How's that going for you?
0: Well, I had a full head of hair at the start of the year.
2: That's a lie.
0: Yeah, no, it's interesting. And obviously at the moment, you know, everyone knows where we sit from a recruitment retention point of view. Obviously there's some big players in our roster that are coming off. And Shane Elfer's doing a great job in that space at the moment. Some really productive conversations with a whole host of managers at the moment. We're reasonably confident that we'll get some wins there. But the reality is, you don't have to be Einstein to work out that, you know, the value that our players, the remuneration that we, you know, the game values our players at the moment, we would love to keep them all. I probably feel at some point in time there might be one or two that we might just have to, we'll just get priced out within the market of what we want to do. And, you know, I've been pretty open in respect to those players in particular. Every player that's come through, you know, in this cohort at the moment has absolutely earned the right to decide, you know, which way they want to jump with their future, because they deserve that.
3: You need to stop developing players so well, mate. I mean that seriously. It's a real credit to
0: It's a special cohort that have all come through together at the moment.
3: Yeah. Can I ask you one more question about the future? Obviously, with Pete Wallace coming on as head coach, what sort of developmental processes, obviously being under Ivan's probably the best, you know, best process you could possibly get, you know, for a future head coach. Is there any other things that you're helping Pete out with?
0: Yeah, for sure. And you've hit the nail on the head. When Ivan came to us at a point in time and indicated that he didn't want to continue after the end of this current contract, which is the end of next year, the board and senior management, like, we made a conscious decision that we were going to anoint the new coach now, so there was a great window there for them to operate or continue to operate. And I think if you look at our club, we've got a pretty we've got a bit of a philosophy that we use not only with the roster but also with the staff, and it's built from within. And we feel Pete absolutely fits that. You know, when we spoke to the board about, you know, informed the board that Ivan wasn't going to continue his or extend his contract, and then we'd sort of had conversations with Pete about coming on board. Like, it was literally a half-hour conversation. It wasn't, you know, it wasn't a process. It was, the process has been ongoing for years now. It was just, he was always going to be the next guy up. And I was in the room when the coach informed the group that he wasn't extending, and obviously it was a lull in the room. And at the same time, he said that, you know, the club had made the decision to appoint Pete, and the room just erupted.
3: Yeah,
0: which is great. You know, it's a great. We don't need the vindication, but it's a great vindication for the decision that we've made as a club.
2: What role do you see Ivan having going forward, Matty?
0: I don't know. You might need to speak to Ivan about that. But obviously, he's indicated that he has an interest in rep football. He's also indicated to us that
2: he... I meant at the Panthers.
0: Yeah, he wants to remain engaged with us at the club. You know, we've spoken... He's always had a little bit of an aspiration to mentor a new coach into the game. And I think if you look at our game at the moment, Matt, you've experienced it. You know, like, that would be a tremendous thing for any first-time coach in the NRL coming in, to have someone of Ivan's calibre, you know, to be helping, to be able to make a phone call and shoot the breeze with someone over, you know, over things that are new experiences for a new coach. So and maybe as a game we don't do enough of that. I don't know. I can't speak on behalf of that.
1: Can you take us behind the curtain a little bit, Matt, without getting specific details about individuals, but when you've got such a process ahead to try and re-sign some star players, not only star players, but guys who've been here forever throughout their NRL career, is this... conversations, are they being had every day? Is it once a week? Is it once a month? How intense is that, and how big a part of it is of Penrith's management day?
0: Yeah, for sure. So when probably the trigger that brought all these conversations to the fore was Jerome's decision about his commitment to the PNG Chiefs. That sort of got, you know, like, there was commentary in the background. We've got a lot of players off contract. How are we going to handle it? And then also when Jerome signed with PNG Chiefs, it probably brought that conversation, you know, a little bit more advanced, because the pure fact that the Chiefs now were front and centre for a lot of our players, and a lot of the commentary was around, you know, why wouldn't a Penrith Panther player go and investigate that opportunity? So Shane and I and the coach sat down. We really, you know, think of it in three ways. There were players that came to us and said, I want to stay, I want to get a deal done straight away. There were players that said, I'm about to go into Origin, I don't want to talk about it. Mm. And, you know, there's players that are interested in testing the market. Now, when we say interested in testing the market, it doesn't necessarily going to leave, because they're still contracted for next year. And, you know, the November 1 is a date that I know everyone sort of gets excited about outside of our club, but it's just a date on a calendar, the way we look at it. So, obviously, Tom Jenkins, great example, wanted to get a deal done, got a deal done. Mitch Kenny wanted to get a deal done, got a deal done.
1: Right.
0: Obviously, the Origin players just wanted to get through Origin. Once that little window has collapsed, obviously, Shane's been in pretty robust conversations with their various management groups about, you know, what the steps are there. We don't have anyone at the moment that has absolutely just come out and just said, I'm not interested in talking to you until I want to test the market November 1, which is really pleasing for us. So.
1: Because that's been a narrative about Nathan Cleary, hasn't it?
0: Correct. Nathan's never said that he wanted to test the market. Nathan said that he's never been off contract.
1: Mm.
0: And that narrative has been spun into a 1 November conversation. So, you know, as I said, Shane's working really well with George Mimas at the moment. You know, those conversations are very productive. They'll keep going. If someone thinks we're going to announce it next week, that's clearly not going to happen. But we are conscious also, where the team is at the moment. We've got a little bit of internal policy. We get to a point in time in the schedule where we just go, that's it. We're not
1: now
0: having any more
1: lying
0: conversations, because we're trying to win a comp.
1: Yeah.
0: I don't want to be responsible in hindsight for, you know, an unproductive final series. And when we drill into it, there was just too much white noise around contract extensions and those sort of things. So we're comfortable that if we, you know, we've probably got a little bit of a window for a couple of weeks. If we can't get it all nutted out there, we're comfortable just to put it on hold and pick up the conversations after the playing group's finished. So.
1: Joined here in the broadcast box by Penrith CEO, or as Luke Lewis used to call him, woodwork Mr. Cameron. Matt Cameron, Penrith CEO. On the PNG Chiefs, can I get your take on that from an NRL club CEO's perspective? Because as a fan, I'm very excited about the prospects of what's going to happen at Port Moresby. equal with horrified at the unfair advantage they seem to have with the government money of $600 million in the tax-free dollars. It is. It's a leg up on every other club in the comp. What's your take on that?
0: First and foremost, I had the opportunity to go up there about 18 months ago, and it was probably the most humbling experience I've ever had. I went and spent 4 or 5 days up there when Andrew Hill was putting the bid together. And you can, was fortunate enough to meet the Prime Minister, get a tour of facilities or, you know, plans facilities and where their grounds are and those sorts of things. You're right. I think just, and I think most people have worked it out now, when we talk about their cap is the same as our cap. The advantage is the taxation that sits after that. So I think a lot of people at the start thought there was going to be some disequal cap treatment. You know, they're still going to have to spend 97.5% of $11.7 million or whatever the cap is by then. It's what happens with the tax department after that is where the advantage lies. So, and clearly there needs to be...
1: pretty big advantage.
0: Well, it is, yeah. I don't think anyone disagrees with that. But I think, talking to a lot of the other CEOs, I think there's a genuine belief that a rising tide lifts all boats. And if we can get a really strong Perth and a really strong PNG and a really strong Team 20... every club and the game will benefit from that and we'll be in a remarkable position 5 years from now or 10 years from now as a game.
3: Taking the conversation back to Penrith, and you talked about not having distractions towards the back end of the year, and I know you're not in the performance staff, as you already shared with us, Matt, but I look at the Panthers side, and is it an assumption I'm making, or they've just been through a high load period and, you know, Ivan's just getting them ready for the back end of the season?
0: I just think, you know, when you think, Matt, when you coached, you know, your pre-season would have been 16 weeks on average, you know. The reality is for a certain cohort of this group, for nearly 6 seasons in a row, they've gone from playing in a grand final to representing their nation to meeting the RLPA obligations of having 9 weeks off to then meeting the RLPA obligations of then having 6 weeks of training. And that almost dovetails straight into their next game. So now, like, we've got players that are doing 6 and 8 week pre-seasons. And I think if you looked at the cumulative effect of that over multiple years, you know, I look at these boys train, I watch them play, and I just think, honestly, I'll watch Yowie tonight and I'll just shake my head and I think he's been on the hamster wheel for 6 seasons in a row now with... little gaps at the end and high performance periods with Origin. So it's a credit. I don't want to embarrass them, but I feel it's a credit to our performance staff of how we manage that. But it is different now.
3: So that's great that you share that with listeners, so they understand, you know, the load that these players go through. And that's not just physical, is it? Obviously, it's mental load as well.
0: And you know, these boys have been out here since Tuesday afternoon. They've been in public engagements. They've done kids clinics. They've done TV ads. They've done radio ads, you know, they've signed autographs, all those sorts of things. So, yeah, you're right. It's not just the football. Kev Kingston was here, our wellbeing manager. He would say that week is 10,000 and 80 minutes. The game is 80. It's the 10,000 minutes in the week that we've got to manage to, you know, to get the product that we're looking for every week.
1: Just finally, Matt, we need to let you go, obviously, but, what, 3 months ago, MC was carrying on like a pork chop about the roof at the new stadium.
3: Oh, no, not the roof.
1: What's the latest with the development there?
0: It's going to be fabulous, Mike.
1: Well, will he stay dry if we kick him out of the box?
0: No. I went to Bunnings and bought a little plastic seat and a card table to sit on the side.
1: Perfect.
0: Just a very quick one. Just when you talk about context and comparison, the old stadium on that eastern grandstand, which is the one that comes under a little bit of criticism, had 1,280 covered seats available for members and general public. The new grandstand will have in excess of 4,000 seats undercover.
1: And the winner is...
2: So we'll see next year.
1: But that's more than double, Michael, for you and your math.
2: It's a X. How much is the stadium worth? It should have double the amount of people undercover, Andrew. Thank you.
0: I'm not sure if I can win this.
1: We'll let you go on that.
0: It'll be a great stadium for the people of Penrith and any NRL game that's played down there, plus the other 10 or 12 pieces of content that will be brought to Penrith community.
2: And it'll be right for round one next year.
0: At the moment, yep. It's over there on Wednesday with the builders. They're talking about an end of December completion, a government handover in January, and yep, we'll be round one, round two. That's the plan.
1: Good for the people of Penrith and all the other areas you are. And we've got plenty of sideline ice too.
0: Yes.
1: Thanks, Matt.
2: Need a roof.
0: No worries. Padded chair or just plastic?
2: Padded.
0: Padded.
2: Okay. Thank you.
1: He might need a padded room.
0: Thanks, boys. And thanks for your support during the year too.
1: Thanks,
0: really,
1: Matt.
0: Appreciate it.
1: Good on you, mate. Good to see you. Matt Cameron, the CEO of Penrith, and really unabashed fan of the way they treat regional areas, because thank God for them, in New South Wales at least, no other club seems to care all that much about promoting the game in these regional areas. Michael, you're off to the touchline.
2: Yep.
1: Bye, Michael. Thanks very much. Michael Carayannis. And he is impressive to talk to, Matthew Elliott.
3: Absolutely, Andrew. And the point that you made, and I think that it needs to be implemented as a strategy across all clubs, is that every club should have to play one game in a country area and have that association. Because look at this out here, Andrew. Have a look at the fans out here. This, I don't know where they're coming from, but yeah, this is a validation that needs to happen.
1: It's been like this, though, for an hour and a half.
3: Yes. Well, it's Andrew, we've been doing this for how many years? Like 12 years or so, and it's always been like this, no matter where we go in a regional area. And I just think that, you know, fans out here deserve it.
1: Yes, because I get to a place like here or Bathurst earlier in the year, and I'm lamenting the fact we're not at Tamworth anymore. Remember that atmosphere with the houses across the way beyond the eastern side of the ground that had people by their hundreds on roofs and all the various Eskies?
3: I might have conducted an interview over there.
1: I think we both went over there.
3: Yes, we did.
1: That might have been the day a federal election was called.
3: Correct.
1: We're on someone's balcony. No, we miss going to Tamworth and Dubbo, and we had a couple of years at Wagga Wagga with the Canberra Raiders, where NRLW Magic Round is. But it is great to be here. We appreciate it. It's an interesting broadcast position. We're in a box. Bathurst, we're in the back of a stand. Tamworth, remember, Matty, rain, hail or shine, was standing literally on the touchline, which is a great experience. Here we are in a broadcast box, but we are level with the camera well.
3: Yes.
1: So seeing the actual field is not that easy.
3: Just for listeners, a camera well is cameramen in front of us.
1: With cameras.
3: With cameras.
1: Mm.
3: And beanies.
1: And they're standing in a big well.
3: Yeah, and their families come up and visit as well.
1: They do. So we're not far away from kickoff. Earlier, it was the Warriors 42 beating Gold Coast 6 at Robina Stadium. And Clinton Schafowski, in the ABC Player of the Year, gave 3 points to Chance Nickel-Klugstar, the Warriors player, and in fact Warriors obviously collected all three. 2 points Aaron Clark and 1 point to Alfiano Khan Pereira. Text 0467 920 222. Around the grounds, by the way, AFLW International, it's Australia 61 leading Ireland 31 in the third quarter. Boys playing in the country helping pay for Penrith's new stadium, says Peter. As a lifelong Panthers fan, I'm so glad that we have someone like Matt Cameron, the CEO. What an asset to our club. He's a good man from Murray. He certainly is, Murray. Mark from Fairfield. Matt should be the number one man for the top job after Peter Volandis. Hey, Andrew, regional inclusion is great for the game, but boy, did Parramatta suffer every time they travelled to Darwin. Love the call from Sussex Phil. In terms of results, yeah, I think you're right. And look, I do see the other side of it. If you're a season ticket holder, you want to be able to go to games. Equally, plan a trip away. Here we go. First team out is a very un-Canberra Raiders-looking Canberra Raiders team. The fullback is Kyo Weeks. The wingers are Jed Stewart and Xavier Savage. Centre Sebastian Chris and Matt Timocor. 5'8", Ethan Strange. Halfback, the very much in form, Ethan Sanders. Lock Morgan Smithy. Second row is Adam Mariotta and Zach Hosking. Front row is Joe Tarpany and Corey Horsburgh. Owen Paddy is the hooker and a bench of Tom Starling. Matty Nicholson, Josh Papali'i, Dane Laurie, Savelio Tamale and Joseph Roddy. The coach, Ricky Stewart, as the Penrith Panthers are about to come out. Here they are, and they're in their traditional home jersey. Fullback is the youngster, Jackson Edgar. The wingers are Tom Jenkins and Brian To'o. Centres, Paul Alamotti and Casey McLean. 5'8", Jack Cogger. Halfback, Nathan Cleary. Lock, Isaiah Yeo. Second row is Liam Martin and Isaiah Papali'i. Front row is Lindsay Smith and Moses Liotta. Hooker, Freddie Lassick, and a bench of Billy Scott, Scott Sorensen, Liam Henry, Billy Phillips, Isaac Tungwar, and Jack Cole, who's Perth Bears bound in 2027. The coach, Ivan Cleary. Referee is Adam G. Touch judges, Daniel Luttringer and Damian Brady, with Ashley Klein in the bunker. Your tip is?
3: I'm going to be with the Panthers, and Brian To'o playing his 150th game. Andrew came out with his family there, and it was so moving. It was lovely to watch.
1: It will be Penrith to kick off, running right to left as you look at your radio, defending the southern end of Glen Willow Stadium. Trying to pick up Michael Carayannis down there on the touchline. Who do you tip, MC?
2: Yeah, to the right of you, Andrew. I am with the Penrith Panthers.
1: Right, I'm going to be a lone wolf then and tip the Canberra Raiders to make it 5 wins in a row. Canberra will get first use of the footy. And the kickoff coming from Paul Alamotti. Here we go. NRL Saturday continues on ABC Sport. as the Canberra Raiders, Kyo Weeks, gives it away left to Corey Horsburn. Big Red's good leg drive, but now he finds the turf. 14 metres out from his own goal line, near enough centre field. Play to Owen Paddy, isn't he in good form? Goes left to Joe Tarpany, and the Canberra captain is felled. 20 metres out from his own line, opening set of the game here in Mudgee. Play to Paddy. Short ball comes right side to Horsburgh. He's going to be put to the ground, 30 metres out from his own line. Isaiah Papali'i with Leota in defence. Play to Paddy. Short ball goes left as they work it up to within 12 metres of halfway. Here, the Canberra side. Ball played now by the lock forward, Morgan Smithies. And it comes left edge again, Tarpany. He's surrounded, stands in the tackle, three short of halfway. 20 in from the eastern touchline in front of the hill. On the last, it goes left to Ethan Sanders. Kick downfield, Jackson Edgar drops back with the catch. Two out from his own line, passes it in front of the goalpost to Tom Jenkins. And with his first touch, he's caught about 13 out from his own goal line. So now Cogger dummy half. He sends it left to Casey McLean, who really has been struggling in this couple of weeks back from injury, especially in defence. Here he's caught. 22 out from his own goal line. Plays the ball to Cogger. He sends it right to Brian To'o, and he's wrapped up on his own 30-metre line for the Panthers. Dummy half is Freddie Lussick. Dummies goes himself and charges into Mariotta and tackled about 8 metres short of halfway. Also, there was Tarpany. Now Lussick goes, or rather comes right to Isaiah Yeo, and he's driven back by the Canberra defence. Brilliant stuff from the Raiders. And he's asked to play it 5 metres back on his own side of halfway. Comes to the right to Cleary, runs to halfway, puts boot the ball down to Kyo Weeks. And the thriller minute, Canberra fullback with a catch, 15 out from his own line, runs away from one, straightens, and he's caught 25 out from his own goal line. 2 minutes gone, no score here in Mudgee, Matthew Elliott.
3: Yeah, Canberra Raiders are dominating the early collision, Andrew, as you brilliantly described, but Isaiah Yeo thought he'd get back at them and do exactly the same thing as he drives a player back there.
1: Yeah, that was a terrific tackle on Xavier Savage. As now it's an offload for Mariotta. Back to Savage. Beats Isaiah Papali'i, and then he's collared high by Leota. So the first penalty of the game goes to Canberra. 32 metres out from their own goal line. No score. We've had 2.5 minutes of play. And Matty, your closest monitor is that big screen right in the northeast corner of the ground.
3: Yeah, it is a fair way. Well, I can actually look into the back of the cameras as well, Andrew. That's the other bonus of having the cameraman right in front of us. But the Raiders definitely dominating ruck speed at the moment in both attack and defence.
1: Chris, the tab on halfway. Goes right to left, weeks away to Horsburgh. And he runs into Leota, Lussick and Yeo, and he stands in the tackle, 2 metres in Penrith territory. The ball played, beautiful pass from left to right, Paddy to Tarpany, he left Papali'i in his wake, and he's caught now by Yeo and Leota, 38 out from the goal line. They go to the left, Smithies away, Sanders, he got a pass on to support, but the tackle comes 25 out from the goal line on Hosking, 6-4 tackles as it goes left to Ethan Strange, and then making a break, Matt Timmicore, very close to the goal line, he's over and he's going to claim the try. Canberra score as easy as you like. Matt Timmicore gets the try. We have only had 3.5 minutes of play, and it's Canberra 4, Penrith 0 with a kick to come.
3: Yeah, and it's not often I say that about the Panthers, about not dominating ruck speed, and that's what's happened there. And they go down that left-hand side, and Strange just digs into the line there with his speed, gets a defender to sink in on him. Timmicore over. Basically untouched. You don't see that often.
1: That was way too easy. Canberra 4, Penrith 0. Touchline, Michael Carrianis.
2: Yeah, it just looked soft, didn't it? You don't say that about the Penrith Panthers too often. Liam Martin was slow to retreat to that line, and they just got caught out in numbers there. That was bizarre to see how that placing of their defensive line just got it all wrong. Yeah, that's a really soft start from the Penrith Panthers.
1: Confidence-boosting start for the Canberra Raiders, and now Ethan Sanders will line this kick up. We can barely see him in the distance in front of the hill. And he'll be about 25 metres out, just in from the eastern touchline. Canberra, great start. 4-0 over the Penrith Panthers. A full house here at Glen Willow Stadium, and there are certainly plenty of Canberra jerseys around the place, but it's a Penrith home game. And I know, Matt, when we were having a stroll earlier in the day, and all these kids' footy games broke out, there were youngsters, all of them in Penrith jerseys. Gee, there are a lot of them.
3: Absolutely. Well, even if they weren't in a Penrith jersey, they had a Raiders jersey on. Just what I'm saying is that there was no neutral players there at all.
1: There must have been a random South jersey somewhere.
3: There was a random South jersey, but not on a kid.
1: Here's Ethan Sanders. 24 metres out and a metre in from the eastern touchline. Canberra 4, Penrith 0. NRL Saturday on ABC Sport. Ethan Sanders, he strikes it, heading towards the post. He likes it. He's kicked it from the touchline. Perfect start for Canberra. The Raiders leading Penrith by 6 points to nil here in Mudgee. And we've had 5 minutes and 3 seconds of play. Boy, that was a great kick. He's playing with such confidence, Ethan Sanders. With ball in hand, taking on the line or his goal kicking. Now, around the grounds. On this Saturday, NRL Magic Round has come to an end for the day with wins for the West Tigers, Sydney Roosters, and an upset win for the Cowboys. In the AFLW International third quarter, Australia 67, leading Ireland 31 at North Sydney Oval. Kickoff taken by Kyo Weeks. He hands it off left to Corey Horsbrough, and he's caught 11 out from his own goal line. 6-0 Canberra over a Penrith team that's been struggling in recent weeks. Ball played and it comes right to Adam Mariotta, getting the start in the second row. No Hudson Young, of course, for Canberra. No Noah Martin. 16 out from their own line as it's played, and Paddy goes left to Joe Tarpany. There's that leg drive from Joe. Well, this time he's forced sideways and back to his own 20-metre line, courtesy of Lussick, and also in there was Lindsay Smith. Now Canberra on the eastern side. Get 30 out from their own line. 15 in from touch. Hosking plays the ball, and Owen Paddy's a 40-20 specialist. Puts boot to ball. Work to do for Jackson Edgar. Ball bouncing over the 20, but 8 metres in from the western touchline. Edgar has it, and the chase led by Sebastian Chris and two others, including the kicker of the footy, Paddy and Horsbrough, 25 out from the Penrith line. It comes right to Jenkins, and Jenkins runs into Mariotta, Paddy and Tarpany, and put to the floor. 32 out from his own goal line. You with Matt Elliott, Michael Carrianis, I'm Andrew Moore on NRL Saturday. Here's To'o in centre field, and he's dealt with about 13 short of halfway. In there was Horsbrough and Hosking. Played to Lussick. Comes right to Alamotti. He's taken 3 short of halfway, right in centre field for Penrith. They're defending the southern end of the ground. And did he say 6 more tackles then for too slow on the play of the ball? No, it's the last coming up. 5 metres in Canberra territory. Liotta plays it. A hurried kick there by Cleary. Down to the northeast corner of the ground. Jet Stewart gets underneath it. He's caught 16 out from his own goal line. Canberra 6, Penrith 0. 7 minutes gone.
3: Yeah, Andrew, it's not often that you only use Nathan Cleary's name on the last tackle. He's just not involved at the moment in their attacking play.
1: As now Xavier Savage for Canberra on the right edge. He's forced across field and then straightens. 26 out from his own line. 15 in from the western touchline. Played to Weeks. Goes left to Seb Chris. He's taken by Yo over the top. And also in there was Cogger and Lussick. Now dummy half Paddy goes left. Smithies links up with support. Sanders to Strange. Ethan spins away from one, running across field. Then he straightens and tackles. 7 short of halfway for Canberra, who leads 6-0. Last play up coming for the Raiders. Dummy half is Paddy. Goes right. Left foot kick from Ethan Sanders. Wobbly looking kick. Towering kick. Jackson Edgar with the catch, although he didn't look all that confident about it. He's got it. Tackled 26 out from his own line. 6-0 in favour of the Canberra Raiders here. We've had nearly 8 minutes. That's touchline, Michael Carrianis.
2: Yeah, it's all Canberra at the moment. Their kick chase has been unbelievable. Their line speed, they're well in this contest. Penrith have started on the back foot.
1: They seem to be out-enthusing Penrith at the moment. The Canberra side, although Canberra gives away a set restart, 4 metres short of halfway. It comes left now to Moses Liotta, and he's going to be taken. Standing in the tackle, 7 metres inside Canberra territory. Plays it to Lussick. Comes left to Yo. Through hand, Smith away to Isaiah Papali'i. And down he goes, 34 out from the Canberra line. 20 in from touch, western side. Dummy half Lussick. Goes open side right to Lindsay Smith. Drifted across field, past to Yo to Cleary. Dummies go through. He's over the 20, Cleary. Gets support to his right to Liam Martin, and Penrith bounce back. Brilliant try set up by running Nathan Cleary. Try to Liam Martin. Wonderful try scored by Penrith. 8.5 minutes gone. It's Canberra 6, Penrith 4. Martin the try, but the assist goes to Nathan Cleary.
3: Oh, absolutely, Andrew. And no sooner have I mentioned that he's not carrying the ball at all. Yo gives him some early ball there. He attacks the line down that right-hand side. He's got a lot of movement around him. The show and go there just gets in the space. That's Nathan Cleary at his best.
1: Yeah, he's running a couple wide of the ruck and went straight through. And Then he had Liam Martin backing up, and his mum will be very happy with that, Michael Carayannis.
2: Yes, Maxine Martin. I saw her yesterday out and about, so she's here in Mudgee to watch her boy play, and it was a nice bit of work there from Nathan Cleary. Just got on the outside of Zach Hoskin. We touched on the fact that the Canberra Raiders missing both their starting edge players, Hudson Young, Noel Martin. So two big outs, and they've capitalised there.
1: 6-4. Tell you what, loving the start of the game. If this is the sort of

0: attack, we're going to see. Although, as we've said up until a minute ago, Canberra right on top of Penrith.
1: And that's what you get when you get super classy players, Andrew. You can be, you know, being dominated. They get that six again. And on the about the eighth play, that's where Nathan Cleary iced it.
0: So Nathan Cleary, 20 metres out, 12 metres in from the eastern touchline, 6-4 in favour of Canberra. And now Cleary to level the scores. Here at Glen Willow Stadium. Right boot. Cleary moves in, he strikes it, likes it, kicks the goal, and we are level at six. Penrith six, Canberra six, after earlier the Warriors thrashed the Gold Coast by 42 points to six. Packed house here in Mudgee, great atmosphere, and a try to each time in the opening, each team rather, in the opening 10 minutes of the game. So proud to be the only radio station who's made the trek to a regional area yet again. It's always the case. And I promise you, we're very proud that we do get the opportunity to come to these venues, meet the locals, and just get a feel for the hunger that people in these regional areas have for NRL footy.
1: Speaking of hunger, Andrew, those sausage sandwiches are terrible.
0: What? Here's the kickoff, and Lindsay Smith's taken, 12 out from his own goal line. Yeah, there's an amazing barbecue with a staff of around 20 volunteers from the Mudgee Junior Rugby League Football Club, and we felt obligated to help them out. Here's Lussick.
1: Twice.
0: Comes to the right to Liotta. And he's wrapped up, 34 out from his own line. They're beautiful, but if I see another sausage in the next 3 weeks, I'm going to be sick. Here's Liam Martin in centre field. And he's dumped to the ground, three short of halfway. The Penrith try scorer. Really good set this for Penrith. Lussick goes left to Yeo. Left foot step into Mariotta and Horsburgh. And he's on his knees, 8 metres in Canberra territory. Played on the last. Lussick to the right. Cleary, he sends the kick down to the left wing of Jed Stewart. He moves across, catches it. Six out from his own line. Looks a great chase by Penrith, headed by Smith and Lussick, 10 metres out from the Canberra line. Six all the score, and we've had 11 minutes of play here in Mudgee. And it comes back to me to one thing, Matt Elliott, the set restart that Canberra gave away near halfway.
1: Absolutely, Andrew. And again, they're carried by Casey McLean, the next tackle. And then all of a sudden, Panthers' line speed's back. They're actually dominating, you know, the contact again. And that wasn't happening at the beginning of the game.
0: Is Ethan Strange taking on the line. But Feld, 25 out from his own line by Lindsay Smith, plays the ball. Owen Paddy goes right to Horsburgh, centre field, standing in the tackle, held the call, 32 out from his own line by Adam G. And on the last, it's Ethan Sanders with another wobbly-looking left foot kick. Jackson Edgar, he has the catch, 13 out from his own line, heads over the 20 to the 30, bang! He's hitting a great tackle, 27 out from his own goal line. That was Joe Tarpin at his best. It's played and it comes left away now to Jenkins. He's caught, 35 out from his own line by Sanders and Smithies. Ball played to Cogger. Open side right to McLean. And Casey's tackled, six short of halfway near centre field by Horsburgh and Hosking. Played to the dummy half, Lussick. He sent it away to the right edge. Tackle made 2 metres in Canberra territory on To'o. Now they go right, Cleary, away to Paul Alamotti. He's caught. No, the ball comes out the back to Cleary. Back it goes to the left. Liotta to Yeo to Smith. Then away, Cogger linked up with McLean. And Xavier Savage in off the wing. Great ball in all defence. 33 out from the Canberra line. 10 in from touch, western side. Played on the last. Isaiah Papali'i goes right to Cogger. Kick downfield for Kyo Weeks. He takes it. 10 out from his own line. Bounced away from Cleary. Look out. But he's going to be caught in centre field. 10 out from his own goal line. 6 all the score here in Mudgee. We've had 13 minutes down to the touchline. Michael Carayannis.
2: Yeah, much better from the Penrith Panthers. As we said, they missed the jump, but they found a way to get the ascendancy back. And now it's just Xavier Savage is getting a little bit of treatment with the trainer at the moment. He's got a bleeding nose.
0: Yeah, I think that might have been from that big ball and all tackle he pulled off. Now it's Canberra. Going outside its own 20 through Tarpany. He gets to the 30-metre line, held up there by Papali'i and Liotta. Played to Paddy. He takes off from dummy. Halfo and Paddy ducked underneath one. Now wrapped up, seven short of halfway, having beaten Liam Martin. Last play, Sanders under pressure from Papali'i. Spiralling kick down to Jenkins with the catch. 16 out from his own line. He brings it over the 20, and he's put to the ground by Sebastian Chris. Now 30 metres out from his own line with help from Atta Mariotta. Now at a dummy half, Cogger managed to beat Mariotta. Caught six short of halfway. 15 in from the western touchline by Horsburgh. Played to Edgar. He sends it right to McLean. Casey's tackled 3 metres inside Canberra territory by Horsburgh, involved again with Paddy. Now comes to the right, Yeo. Through hands, Cleary to Martin. Pass that's knocked by Paul Alamotti over the eastern touchline. Well, that was an inexplicable error from

0: Penrith, and it's something like that that can change things very dramatically. It's going to be a Canberra play the ball 4 metres short of halfway, 6 all the score, and we've had 14 minutes of play, and that pass just went beyond Alamonti.
1: Yeah, Liam Martin would like to hit the rewind button on that one, Andrew, but what we're starting to see here is this game is going to be decided by moments rather than consistent play, because both of these teams are going at each other. Another 6 again.
0: Yeah, set restart in the play. The ball goes to the Canberra Raiders and they take play 9 metres in Penrith territory. 18 in for the Western touchline. That's where Mariotta plays the ball to Paddy. Spins it away left to Corey Horsburgh, and he's going to be wrapped up 35 out from the Penrith goal line. Owen Paddy, dummy half. Comes to the right to Kyo Weeks. Turns it on the inside to Seb Chris. Now he's taken over the top by Lussick and down low by Liotta. He plays it quickly to Paddy. Goes right to Kyo Weeks. Weeks takes on the defence and he's going to be wrapped up. 18 out from the Penrith line. 10 in from touch on the Western side. Dummy half Paddy. Spins it away left now to Sanders, away to Horsburgh. Big dummy by Corey. Comes back towards the right. He popped the ball to Tarpany. Tarpany straight past two of them. Now wrapped up. 12 out from the goal line. Last tackle, Canberra. Paddy, the ball goes astray. I think he's trying to get a penalty from the marker, but the ball is just flung over the Western touchline. Change over to Penrith, 10 out for their own goal line, and the scores remain locked at 6, and we've had 15 minutes and 20 seconds.
1: That was a poor decision by Paddy, and he's had a really good start to this game. The closest play to that pass from dummy half that went straight over the sideline was 5 metres.
0: So now it's Penrith. Outside their 20 through Alamonti. And he's caught 27 out from his own goal line by Strange. Plays the ball. They work it left to Jenkins in centre field. Tom Jenkins caught 12 short of halfway. Good strong run in centre field. Taken by Paddy. Played to Lussick. Goes left to Lindsay Smith now. He's wrapped up 3 or 4 short of halfway. 20 in from the Western touchline by Sanders. And Smithies played to Lussick. Goes right to Isaiah Yeo. Isaiah straight through. He's up over the 40. Taken 32 out from the goal line after he strolled through Horsburgh. Played quickly. It comes right to running. Cleary puts it on the toe. Martin leading the pursuit. Kyo Weeks dives on the ball. It wasn't the best kick from Cleary in the end. Weeks has it. 5 out, 5 in, in the northeast corner here in Mudgee. It's played and it comes right to Jed Stewart. He's caught for Canberra. 9 out from his own line. 6 all the score. 16 and a half gone down to the touchline. Michael Carrianis.
2: Yeah, dangerous again on that right-hand side of the field, the Penrith Panthers. They attack that way and almost slice through again. But the Raiders are just off the boil at the moment.
0: So now it's Canberra with a footy about 19-20 out from their own line centre field. 2 tackles left in the set. Ball played and it comes left to Smithies. He's wrapped up 27 out from his own line. Bring up the last tackle for Canberra. Owen Paddy goes right. Kick downfield from Ethan Strange. End over end. Dropping back is Jenkins at the athletic catch facing his own goal line in the end. 10 out from his own line. Heads over the 20. And he's looking for a way through. Doesn't find one as he's caught. 32 out from his own line. Plays it to Cogger. Goes short side left to Jackson Edgar. He's wrapped up 3 short of halfway. 20 in from the Western touchline by Strange. Played to Cogger. Goes right to McLean. And Casey McLean's caught 7 metres in Canberra territory. 6 all the score here in Mudgee. Played to Lussick. He goes right this time. A stepping run from To'o. He's caught 31 out from the line in front of the northern goalpost. Lussick dummy half. Goes left to Yeo, who's been brilliant. He straightens, taken by Tarpany over the top. 22 out from the line. Platt on the last to Lussick. Goes left to Cleary. Puts up the kick. The target is Jenkins against Savage. Up they go. Jenkins, the catch is short of the goal line and Savage wraps him up. It was well played by Xavier. Change over to Canberra. A metre out from the Raiders' line. Canberra 6, Penrith 6 after 18 minutes.
1: Yeah, Andrew, they go 80 minutes, 80 metres in that set of 6 and their line speed again racks up against this Canberra Raiders side. They're just slowly sucking the juice out of them.
0: Too, I'm enjoying the game though so far.
1: Oh, it's such a high quality game of footy.
0: Kyo Weeks, a dummy half. Sends it left to Sebastian Chris. He's tackled. 26 out from his own goal line by Isaiah Yeo. Owen Paddy works it left to Jed Stewart in centre field, in off the left wing. And he's caught mid-quarter halfway, Canberra territory. Paddy sends it. Gee, that looked forward. Away to his right. Strange to Sanders to Weeks. Then to Chris. Away to Savage. He beats Jenkins, but they've brought it back for the forward pass. I think the call came from the touch judge right in front of us on this western side. And I'll say this to the touchy, you're 100% right. That look forward even from up here, and Penrith will have a scrum feed 6 metres in Canberra territory.
1: Yeah, you're right, Andrew. It was, again, just a little bit of hesitation in that pass and moving it on. Xavier Savage not happy about it. And I tell you what, if they execute that,

0: That pass, it's try time.
1: 19 minutes gone. 6-6 the score. Canberra scored first early in the fourth minute to Matt Timmercourt. And Penrith hit back 5 minutes later to Liam Martin. And Penrith seems on top of the moment. Scrum is one and Tong beat one tackle. Now caught 35 metres out from the Canberra goal line. By Smithies, he plays it to Lussick, goes right to Liam Martin on the right edge. He's caught 27 metres out from the line, 15 in from touch eastern side. Lussick goes open side left to Moses. Liotta, good strong run from Liotta, standing in the tackle, now on his knees. 14 out from the goal line. Lussick comes left to Yo, plays it across field to Lindsay Smith.
0: If they execute that pass, it's try time. 19.

0: Fielder Lindsay Smith. He's cut down, seven out from the Canberra line, and they pushed him and set restart here for Penrith. Smith goes right now. Cogger puts it on the toe on play one, looking for Alamotti, looking for Martin. He might have dived over at Alamotti. We go to the bunker. Let's have a listen. Was there a push?
1: Coming into one, I've got no try. Or the knock on in goal, just make sure there's no interference with Paul Alamotti. Just wait, Joe, I'll come back to you.
0: So six all the score, 19 minutes and 44 seconds gone.
2: Yeah, I was just about to mention what Jack Cogger's bringing to the team. Obviously, their left side defence has gone up another level, but he just brings poise around Nathan Cleary. That was a play one kick he's come up with there, so it's a big play.
0: Should Alamotti have got that down?
2: Did he get pushed in the back?
0: Jed Stewart coming in, was it?
2: So that's a bin.
0: Well, I'll tell you what, that's nearly a penalty try.
2: Yeah.
0: If he's deemed to push him off the ball, touchline, Michael Carrianis.
3: It's super tight there, boys, just to see if he's got a touch on it when Jed, touch on the ball when Jed Stewart gets to him, or is it beforehand? It's pretty, I'm going to say it's okay.
0: Yes,
3: I think it's okay. Paul Almonte looked like he tried to pick the ball up instead of just grounding it in the in goal. It was all very strange, but I'm going to clear that. And I'm going to call a knock on Alamotti.
0: Do you know what? Again, our replay screen's 100 miles away, but I agree with what the assessment from MC.
2: Yeah, this angle actually shows that his left hand's on him before actually he makes contact.
0: And what was he doing with his hands, Alamotti?
2: Well,
0: all he had to do was go, doink.
2: I've heard you say doink for about 12 years now, so all that was required was for him to dive on the ball there. And it was a try.
0: It doesn't seem like we can hear the bunker and Ashley Klein, but I can tell you they're still looking at replays. Score as it stands right now is 6 apiece. So we don't think Alamotti got it down, do we?
2: No, it's not. That's not even in the...
0: But Liam Martin does.
4: Cool.
0: Liam Martin does.
2: So, did you just hear that? It's going to be a try.
0: It is a try to Liam Martin. So Alamotti not deemed to have knocked it on, and Liam Martin coming through... Play to the whistle. Liam Martin did that. He grounds it. It is a try. And it's Penrith 10, Canberra 6.
2: Well, that try came to Liam Martin with jingle bells written on it, dashing through the snow, because he was just showing up after to celebrate the try and grounded the ball. So, again, Jack Cogger, who came up with a brilliant kick there through the defensive line on play one after a six again. He's had a really good start to this game.
0: Liam Martin's got a double in the first 20 minutes of the game. Touchline, Michael Carrianis.
3: Yeah, look, we are a very long way away from the screen, but for mine, Alamotti knocks the ball on. Well, as he was trying to ground it, I don't know what he was trying to do. He's trying to pick the ball up, and he definitely gets... Does he get a knock? He gets a touch there, right?
2: It looked like a touch to me.
0: If it touches his hand, it's got to be a knock-on, doesn't it?
3: We are a long way away, so let's just say that, right?
2: I don't think it touches his hand. It looked like his forearm. But that it almost feels like that screen's in Lithgow.
0: Yeah. So here's the kick. It is a try, no matter what, Liam Martin. And, you know, the bunker, they're watching TVs right in front of them, so that advantage them at this point. Cleary, 20 metres out, 12 in from the eastern touchline, similar to where he converted the first Liam Martin try. Penrith in front, 10-6. And now Nathan Cleary moves in here with a right boot. Cleary strikes it, likes it, kicks the goal. Another beautiful strike from the Panthers, number 7. And now Penrith in front by 12 points to 6 here at Glenwillow Stadium after 21 minutes and 15 seconds around the grounds in that AFLW International. Boy, it's Australia 76, leading Ireland 34. That's a long way for the Irish to come to get a thumping like that in a record-breaking day for AFLW at North Sydney Oval. So the kickoff coming now from Kyo Weeks. It's incredible, isn't it? That one set restart on halfway. Canberra led 6-0 and looked right on top. And ever since, Penrith looked right on top. The kickoff's taken 5 metres out from the Penrith line. And on the return comes Lindsay Smith and Tarpany and Mariotta. And tackled 16 out from the Penrith line. Horsburgh in there as well. Play to Lussick, goes right to Papali'i, and reeling out of the tackle was Owen Paddy. But finished off there beautifully by Smithies. And also in there was Hosking. Now it's Isaiah Yeo, who's caught. 22 out from the Penrith line, southern end. Plays it, they work it left to Moses Liotta. Good galloping run, set of field, caught by Mariotta. 34 out from his own line. Lussick to the left. Cogger kicks from inside the 40. Kayo Weeks.

0: tracking it, and there's backspin on it, which is favourable for Weeks. 15 out from his own line. What a great chase, although Weeks bounced away from Cogger and Lusick, but now he's caught. 17 out from his own line. There's the impact you're talking about again from the new Penrith number six.
1: Yeah, he's just been on fire. He's just taken that little bit of pressure off Nathan Cleary that he's had to sort of do everything in recent weeks. Can I also say, Kyle Weeks, he's not just a brilliant player carrying the ball. His positional play in both attack and defence is just spot on.
0: So now Canberra sends it left edge to Timocore. He's wrapped up. 33 out from his own line, 15 in from the eastern touchline. It comes open side right to Smithies. He's felled 8 metres short of halfway. Last tackle now for Canberra. Paddy goes right to Sanders. Left foot kick end over end. Dropping back Jenkins. He's under it. Drifts back again but catches it on the full. 12 out from his own line. Brings it back to the 20. And taken by Chris and Mariotta. 22 out from the Penrith line. 20 in from touch on the western side. Now it comes right to McLean. He's wrapped up, 24 out from his own line. Scott Sorensen about to come on for Penrith. They work it right to Brian To'o. He's caught, 33 out from his own line. Penrith 12, leading Canberra 6. And we've had 23 minutes of play as the Panthers get to within 6 of halfway. Dummy half Lussick goes left to Yeo, away to Smith. Turns it back to Cogger. Then away to Casey McLean. Bounced away from Seb Chris into Ethan Sanders. Mariotta with the assist. 10 metres in Canberra territory. 8 in from touch western side. McLean was clutching at his face and his hair, but he shrugs it off and he plays it on the last to Isaiah Papali'i. Goes right to Cleary under pressure, so linked up with Jackson Edgar. Away to Lussick, who kicked it across his body. Straight there on the bounce to Xavier Savage on the 20. He gets straight past Edgar, and now he's caught 34 out from the Canberra line. Good pressure on the last defensively from Canberra, and now Canberra earns a set restart. Lindsay Smith, who must give away as many set restarts as any player in the game. And Chris is now caught right edge, 7 metres short of halfway, with 16 minutes to go in the first half. Right edge play on the short side of Mariotta for Canberra. Encroaches into Penrith territory by half a metre. Finished off by Papali'i and Cogger. 5 in from touch. Played to Weeks. Goes to his left to Sanders. Then centre field to Horsburgh. He straightens into Smith and Yeo and Sorensen and down. 3 metres in Penrith territory with the Panthers up 12-6. Owen Paddy goes left to Tarpany to Sanders to Strange. Cut out ball to Jed Stewart. Got straight past To'o. But now he's going to be caught. Liam Martin involved in the tackle. 34 out from the Penrith line. 10 in from touch. Eastern side. Plays it. It goes open side right on the charges. Hosking. Zach Hosking, good run. Gets to within 19 metres of the goal line. Last tackle for Canberra. Paddy goes right to Sanders. Up goes the kick, looking for the target of Jed Stewart. Well short of the goal line. Stewart knocks it backwards. Picked up by Kyo Weeks, 18 out. Then beyond the 20 to Ethan Sanders. Puts on another kick. This time it dribbles in goal. Work to do for Jackson Edgar. He's got the ball and he beats the defence. And he's into the field of play by half a metre. Great work, Jackson Edgar. Played to Cogger, goes left to Jenkins, through one, wrapped up 10 out from his own line. Penrith 12, Canberra 6, 14 minutes 45 left in the half, as now McLean, Matty, is tackled on his own 20.
1: Yeah, outstanding play from Edgar, but also a great set by the Canberra Raiders there. This is the first time we've seen Penrith pushing off the back fence since the first 10 minutes. They're 30 metres out, they're on play full.
0: Yeah, from their own goal line as the ball's played on the field, by the way, for Penrith, Liam Henry playing the ball. And the Panthers work at centre field, 13 short of halfway. Sorensen plays it and comes right to Cleary from inside the 40. Kicks it over the head of Jed Stewart. Side spin, it's over the touchline. But where? 40, 20 or not? Touchy's flag is on the outside of the 20. So it'll be a play the ball for Penrith. 21 out for their own line. 12-6 Panthers. We check in on the touchline. Michael Carrianis.
2: Yeah, we've got a challenge here.
3: Kick was on the fifth and last. Panthers are challenging the ruling of 40-20.
0: Again, it's on the other side of
3: the ruling, we believe it crosses at the junction, not beyond it.
0: I'm sitting with the touch judge at this point, MC, but again, it's on the other side of the field, so
2: we're
0: who knows?
2: We're a long way away, but you know they got those 40
4: metres. Kick inside the 40-metre line.
2: Those 20-metre posts, it looked like it went out off the back of the, on the other
4: and
2: side of that.
4: Over 21 metres out, the challenge is unsuccessful.
2: Ooh, but look where that post is.
0: I thought it was on the Penrith side of the... Gus Wallen post.
1: On the southern side of the Gus Wallen post, yes. So that they got it 100% right. I wouldn't have penalised. I thought that was a waste of a challenge.
0: I was about to say, that is a very strange challenge. So anyway, Canberra does have the footy and Penrith's challenge is gone. And Canberra 19 out from their own line on this western side. That's where Mariotta plays the ball to Paddy. He sends it open side left as Canberra take it up over their 20-metre line. 18 in from touch, western side. Tarpany plays it to Paddy. Goes left to Corey Horsburgh. Tarpany, having played it, sprints from the field, and Josh Papali'i comes on. He looks like he's had some invigorating conversation through the day, Papali'i. Ethan Sanders, he straightens, wrapped up 32 out from his own line. Do you know anything about that, Michael?
2: What was that interesting? Oh,
0: that's all right. ABC Radio, just tune in. Here's Papali'i. He's going to be caught 9 metres short of halfway. Last tackle, Canberra. Ball will be played to Paddy. He sends it left to Sanders for the kick from his own 40-metre line. And this looks wonky down to Toll. He looked uncertain, but he's got the catch. 22 out from his own line. Starts across field, straightens, and Brian Toll caught by Hosking. Right on the Penrith 30 and 20 in from touch on the eastern side. It's 12-6 in favour of the Panthers after 27 minutes of play. Canberra led 6-0 and then Penrith two tries to Liam Martin to hit the front. Alamotti 11 short of halfway plays it. Centre field left to Jenkins. He's going to be wrapped up 5 metres short of halfway for the Panthers. In there was Papali'i, Horsburgh and Mariotta. Played to Lussick. Sends it left to Henry. He's dumped to the ground. 5 metres in Canberra's half now. 20 in from the western touchline by Big Papa. Lussick goes right to Yeo. Then he links up with Nathan Cleary. Takes on the defence. Lovely tackle down low by Hosking. Strains there as well. 36 out from the line, but then they went on with the job. A bit of a shove down on Cleary. And as a result, a penalty goes to Penrith. So it's in goal-kicking range should they choose to go down that route. 35 metres out, but they're not going to. They don't even consider it. And Nathan Cleary will find touch on the eastern side.
1: Well, Andrew, you talked about big moments. A last paid penalty on play six, getting up and showing that ill discipline and giving, you know, Penrith this sort of field position trouble time.
0: Tap 20 metres out. Comes left to Paul Alamotti. And he's caught 12 metres out from the Canberra line. Crowd getting behind the Panthers here. Ball played now to Lussick. He comes left away to Isaiah Yeo. Yeo over the 10-metre line. Held up by three Raiders defenders. 9 metres away, including Horsburgh and Paddy. It's played to Lussick. Comes out to the right to Cleary. Then away through hands. It goes to Sorensen. He's caught about 5 metres out from the goal line. Stands in the tackle of Papali'i. Plays the ball to Lussick. Back left to Liam Martin looking for a third, but he gets it out the back to Lussick. That was terrible play from Liam Martin. Oh, sorry, Liam's mum. It's going to be a Canberra scrum feed. 10 out from the Raiders line. What a let off from a senior player like Liam Martin. An error just trying to force the pass. 11 minutes, 10 left in the half. And it's 12-6 Penrith over Canberra.
1: Yeah, really poor decision there by Liam Martin, Andrew. And I tell you what, I also think that the Canberra Raiders should give each other a really big pat on the back there, because they got asked some major questions there early in that set, and they just keep showing up for each other.
0: So I go down to the touchline. Do you reckon he's listening?
1: Who?
0: Carrianos. Who? You haven't met him? Michael Carrianos, down to you.
2: Yeah, poor pass there from Liam Martin, surrounded by four Canberra Raiders players, made the pass impossible for Freddie Lussick to try and scoop up.
0: Good job, MC. Here's Paddy. Oh, he throws the ball away. Scooped up now by Hosking. He's caught 15 out from his own line. I've got a son of a mate of mine, Patrick Kelly, who we call Paddy. He's the best asker of rugby league questions of anyone on the planet. Hello, Paddy. And every time Owen Paddy goes into dummy half, all I can see is Patrick Kelly. But it's Owen Paddy right on the Canberra 30. He sends it away right, floats the pass away, through hands Horsburgh. He got it on to Sanders. He's caught on his own 30-metre line, and Canberra looking a bit discombobulated right now. Paddy goes right to Mariotta. That's a good, strong run from out of Mariotta. Standing in the tackle, seven short of halfway, 20 in from the western touchline. Played on the last to Paddy. Goes left to Sanders. A left foot spiralling kick. Not a tight torpedo. Taken by To'o. 12 out from his own line. Gives the pass left to Adger. They got the overlap to Jenkins. He's up over the 30. Then he accelerates. Got straight past to Strange. Cut back in field. Knocked to the ground there by Sanders and Chris. 3 metres in Canberra's half. 8 in from touch. Western side. Penrith with it at a 12-6 lead. Play to McLean. Goes right to Adger. He straightens and wrapped up. 9 metres in Canberra territory. 12-6 Penrith leads. 9 minutes 30 left in the half. Dummy half Lussick. Centre field right to Yeo away. Cleary to Martin. Liam Martin's taken. 33 out from the Canberra line. 15 in from the eastern touchline. Played to Lussick. Back to the left on the open side. Cleary turns it in for Yeo. Yeo runs across field. Wrapped up. 27 metres out from the Canberra line. 20 in from touch eastern side. Lussick comes left to Cogger. Then Cleary tips it on. Off the bounce from McLean. McLean straight past him. Jenkins is there in support. And Milky has number 27 on the year. Tom Jenkins scores a the try. The tip on from Cleary went along the ground. Great work from Casey McLean and a perfect pass to Tom Jenkins. He's over to score. And now it's Penrith 16, leading Canberra 7 in Mudgee. 8 minutes 40 left in the half.
1: Well, Andrew, that started way back in their own territory. And Brian Toto caught the ball on the right-hand side, shifted it to Milky. Then they go upfield. What about Isaiah Yeo at the moment? He's just having an absolute blinder. Nathan Cleary passes the ball to his left, the old bounce pass. He does that on purpose, I'm sure. Off the ground. Casey McLean picks it up, gets Seb to sink it on him. He just makes a beautiful pass.
0: Tom Jenkins, 27 tries, Michael Carrianis.
2: Yeah, unbelievable. This one was one of the easiest ones he scored all year. Casey McLean did all the hard work on the inside and just burnt a couple of the Raiders defenders, Seb Chris and Xavier Savage, and beautiful pass, and he had to race 5 metres and put the ball down.
0: He did. So now it is 16-6. Shout out to Channel 9 commentator Matt Thompson, enjoying the coverage, sending me a text. Hello, Matthew. And Nathan Cleary, 20 metres out, 1 metre in from the western touchline. 16-6 Penrith. The change from the opening 8 minutes, where Penrith looked a little off the pace, Canberra looked all over them, has been quite dramatic.
1: Absolutely, Andrew. But there's been some inexperienced play there from the Raiders as well. Just, you know, penalties on last play, giving up six agains. But, wow, the Panthers may have not have come out of the blocks at full speed, but the momentum they've got at the moment is just mind-blowing.
0: So Cleary on the western side, right on the touchline. 16-6 Penrith. Under 8 minutes to go in an entertaining first half, but Penrith really asserting its ascendancy now. Cleary 2 from 2. We've got a great view of it from our broadcast position in the camera well. Here comes Cleary. He strikes it, heading towards the post. He likes it. He's kicked it straight over the black dot. He's 3 out of 3. Penrith 18, Canberra 6, NRL Saturday here on ABC Sport. And we have 7 minutes and 23 seconds left in the half.
1: And what about the impact of Nathan Cleary and Isaiah Yeo after that slow start? They have been... That's what leadership looks like in real time. That was just amazing. But both of them have been incredible.
0: AFLW final quarter, Australia 90, Ireland 41. Earlier at Robina, Warriors 42, crushed Gold Coast 6. And still to come, Brisbane against Newcastle at Lang Park. And we'll set the scene at halftime with Quentin Hull and Billy Moore. And right through until 10 o'clock this evening. So here's Penrith outside the 20. Dummy half is Lussick. He worked it right, and some heavy defence this time coming from the Raiders. It was Chris in there with Josh Papali'i. They work it right to McLean. He's tackled 33 out from his own goal line for Penrith Southern end. Played to Lussick. He goes right to Isaiah Yeo. Plays out the back. And the tackle made here on Cleary. 9 short of halfway. Played to Lussick. Takes off from dummy half. Back towards centre field. Tucks it under his arm. Beats one. Still going, Lussick. Great run. Caught 36 out from the goal line. And on the field helping was Matty Nicholson in defence. Comes right on the last to Cleary. Sends a towering kick down to Kyo Weeks. Martin in pursuit. Weeks the catch. Martin the tackle with Alamotti. 12 out from the Canberra line. And it remains Penrith leading 18-6 over Canberra. And left on the clock in this first half, 6 minutes and 20 seconds. And every set seems to be starting for the Raiders in the same part of the field. They work at right edge, this time to Savage and off the wing. Runs into Isaiah Papali'i and Cogger and shoved back. 19 out from the Canberra line. They look out of energy at the moment, Canberra. And now I thought he dropped it to Xavier Savage, but told to play. Got a shove from Freddie Lussick and now plays it to Paddy. Comes left to Horsbrough. He's caught in centre field, 28 out from his own goal line. Yeo is involved with Sorensen. Now played and they work it to the left edge. And here's a heavy tackle, 12 metres short of halfway, coming from Liam Henry on Mariotta, and a late decision to issue the penalty to the Canberra Raiders. Penalty's 2-1 to the Raiders. It is Liam Henry who's penalised, 18-6 in favour of Penrith. And we have tick over 5.5 minutes to go in the half. What did you think? Was it a lifting tackle or not?
1: It was a lifting tackle. It's the right call, but a tough call. It was a really good contact. He just turned him over. He may have lifted his legs up a little bit. Nothing dangerous in it, but the right call.
0: Canberra finds touch. 10 metres in Penrith territory. Tap from Timocor got straight through Brian To'o. But there are three defenders there, and he's nearly driven into the touchline. So he released the footy, picked up by Penrith, and Canberra's challenge last one play. Liam Henry's caught 26 out from his own goal line. Plays the ball, they spin it to the left. Papali'i to Cogger to McLean. Steps away from a couple. Horsburgh slipped over. McLean tackled, 32 out from his own line by Nicholson. Play that goes right to Isaiah Papali'i. Paddy and Nicholson involved in the tackle with Horsburgh, 8 short of the halfway mark. Dummy half Lussick, open side right to Yo. Short ball away to support as the tackles comes about 2 metres inside Canberra's territory by Mariotta there on Sorensen. They go right to Cleary. Centre back to the left to Edgar. He fires it away. Cocker, quick hands to Isaiah Papali'i. Left foot step past one. Fends away from Nicholson. Then got a ball away to Cleary. Cleary scoots away from Sanders. 22 metres out or Stranger was. Still going. Turns it into Alamotti. Alamotti beats one. Caught 11 out from the goal line. Played quickly in the last. Lussick swings it back to the left. Through hands they go to Yo. Then away Cocker. Crossfield kick. Looking for Jenkins. Jenkins the catch. Oh, he did it the Milky Way. He's got a double. He's got 28 on the year. He outlived Xavier Savage. And X marked the spot. But it's Tom Jenkins. Perfect kick from Cogger. Perfect play from Penrith after Canberra tossed it away on play one at the other end. Penrith 22, Canberra 6. We have in the first half 3.5 to go, and the Panthers at the moment, Matthew Elliott, are putting on an absolute clinic.
1: Yeah, absolutely, Andrew. And as you said, you can't play no risk play against the Panthers and win. But the trouble with that is when you do take the risk and you come up with an error on play one, the consequence is what we just witnessed there. Their key players step up, get them down the right end of the field. And again, Cogger, what about that for a well-balanced kick? As soon as it went in the air, what were you thinking?
0: Try to Tom Jenkins.
1: You could just see his timing on it, the way that he was approaching the ball from outside in. There was no other result coming their way.
0: Touchline, Michael Carrianis.
2: Yeah, it's unbelievable his position, and he's able to position himself, his confidence, his leap on him at the moment. He's unstoppable, Tom Jenkins. I know he was spoken about around a potential New South Wales debut throughout Origin, but he has to be closing in on a test jersey now.
0: He is as good as any winger in the game, Jenkins. There's absolutely no doubt about it. Not just finishing, and at 28 tries. Yeah. It's remarkable. But the work he does getting out of their own end, he's everywhere. Evasive runner, great tall mark for Cleary or now Cogger. And it's 22-6 to Penrith, and Cleary 20 metres out, 4 in from the western touchline.
1: And that's a really good... I'll actually let Nathan kick the ball first, Andrew.
0: I'm on the edge of my pew waiting for your point now. Here's Cleary. Staring down at the footy. It's been his friend this evening so far. Here he comes. Strikes it. Heading towards the post. He likes it. He shaved the upright. He kicks the goal. He's 4 out of 4. And Penrith 24 leading Canberra 6.
1: Yeah, we talked to Matt Cameron before the game, Andrew, and he spoke about Ivan's ability, you know, to bring people through and get the best out of them. Well, I just think that Jenkins is the perfect example of it. You know, he's always been a solid player, but he's gone beyond solid.
0: Oh, yeah.
1: Tell me who the better winger in the comp is than him.
0: I can't think of one right now. 54% possession for Penrith, who have completed at 89%. Canberra, by the way, at 84%. That's far from horrible. Kaio Weeks. But all their sets are beginning, you know, deep inside their own 20. Kickoff taken, and Henry on the return. Powered his way through Mariotta. Tackled by Nicholson, 11 out from the Penrith line. Dummy half Lussick goes right to Yo. Then away to Cleary. Double cutout pass, not a good one, but it bounces straight into the chest of Brian To'o past Stewart. And now wrapped up 32 out from the goal line. He was looking to link up too, Brian To'o. Played to Alamotti. Sends it left away to Liam Martin, who scored Penrith's first two tries of the night. Here he's wrapped up, Maxine's boy. 12 short of halfway. Played to Lussick. Floats it left to Isaiah Yo. He's caught 5 short of halfway. Dummy half is Lussick. He'll kick from dummy half. End over end down to the vacant Norrie's corner. Weeks in pursuit. Backspin on. Oh, Weeks, did he knock that? that on. He did. The backspin got him, and he's knocked it between the wickets, right through his legs. Penrith scrum feed, 10 out from the Canberra line, 24-6 to Penrith. And with about 90 seconds left in the half, Michael Carayannis, if Penrith score here, it's just about game over.
2: I reckon you should call it if they score here, Andrew.
0: Of course you do.
2: No way another miracle in Mudgee could happen again.
0: We've seen two miracles here. That one last year, which I must admit I don't remember anything of, but here calling a game with Connor Watson, Newcastle Manly turned out to be a ridiculous game as well. Dom Young scored, I think, 36 tries. It was the double wow and the double crazy from Connor Watson. Penrith take the scrum feed, 10 in from touch. They spin it left to Cleary, turns it back on the inside, and now Penrith only 9 metres out from the Canberra line in front of the post. The ball played now by Henry. Lussick goes right through, hands away now to Cleary, then to Jackson Edgar, and a young fullback. A swan dive, he's over to score the try. As we enter the last minute of the first half, 54 seconds to go. Jackson Edgar's first try in the NRL. What a moment for him. Down in the northeast corner at Glen Willow Stadium in Mudgee. And Penrith now thrashing Canberra, 28 points to 6.
1: Well, we've already seen twice this half they go down that right-hand side, Andrew, with Nathan Cleary. And obviously with Liam Martin playing out the front, he just sucks in a couple of defenders. Nathan Cleary, seriously. He made that look so easy. He squared the line up, got them to sink in. But I've got to say, Edgar's timing on that was just perfect.
0: But Cleary's having one of those days that you do see from him where he is, it looks like he's just toying with the opposition.
1: And that's because what he's got with Cogger, Andrew, is the ability to scan the opposition before he gets the ball, because Cogger can run some of the play. He's not doing every play, but wow.
0: I should have mentioned this earlier. But Ralph Tucker informed me that for Tom Jenkins this year, just back on him for a moment, he's 28 tries. That's 12 doubles this year or better. He's only had one game where he scored a try and it ended up being just one try.
1: Is that doubles on the main game?
0: Here's the kick from Cleary. Then we'll check in with Michael Carayannis. 28-6 to Penrith. You'll never know that Canberra started this game right on top of Penrith. He's 20 out. He's 13 in from the eastern touchline. What a remarkable first half. I think they're back, Matty, somehow.
1: Oh, absolutely. And yeah, after a slow start, that's being polite, they have just hit the nos.
0: So here's Nathan Cleary, 4 out of 4. There have been some really good players for Penrith, and he may have been leading the way, Nathan Cleary. Here he comes, 12 in from touch. He strikes it, he likes it, he's kicked it again. He's 5 out of 5. And what about this halftime score? Penrith 30, Canberra 6. Michael Carayannis down to you on the touchline.
2: Come on, Andrew, give us one. You can do it.
0: Your thoughts on the first half, please.
2: Just on that Liam Henry spear, dangerous tackle, it's actually placed on report. But aside from that, and aside from the opening 5 or so minutes, that was a total domination from the Penrith Panthers. We thought they missed the jump, but didn't they recover well to race in 30 points against a Canberra side who haven't been poor, mind you. Just shows the class of this Penrith side when they can turn it on.
0: Now for Penrith, their 30 points, tries to Liam Martin in the 9th and 20th minute, Tom Jenkins in the 32nd and 37th minutes, and Jackson Edgar's first try in the 40th. So 3 tries in 8 minutes before halftime. You'd think to seal this game. Nathan Cleary, 5 goals from 5 attempts. Liam Henry on report in the 36th minute. 2 restarts and an unsuccessful challenge for Canberra. Well, the Raiders open the scoring with a 4th-minute try to Matt Timmercourt. Ethan Sanders, 1 goal from 1 attempt. 3 restarts for the Canberra Raiders. But they've been outstanding. Full-time in the AFLW game at North Sydney Oval, Australia 91. Have thrashed Ireland 41, a 50-point victory at North Sydney Oval. NRLW today, crowd of 7,142 at Wagga Wagga. West 32, beat Cronulla Sutherland 20. Roosters 38, defeated St George Illawarra 8. And an upset, North Queensland's first win of the season, beating Canberra 18 points to 16. You're with Matt Elliott, Michael Carayannis, I'm Andrew Moore, NRL Saturday on ABC Sport. Earlier, Warriors 42, thrashed Gold Coast 6. We've got another towel up here. Penrith 30, leading Canberra 6. And we'll be back with much more. Firstly, we'll be going to the ABC newsroom in a moment, but let's go to the Commonwealth Games studio on the way. Ned Hall is in there on this Saturday evening. G'day, Ned.
5: Good evening, Andrew. Yes, a busy night coming up at the Commonwealth Games, the penultimate day of competition. We'll start off at the athletics track, where we're going to see plenty of action tonight. Potential medals in the 10-kilometre walk, with three Australians starting off there. Matt Denny in the discus final as well will be amongst the favourites to win gold in that event. And Tom Reynolds goes in the 400 metres final a little bit later on. We've got the men's and women's 4x100 metre relays too taking part tonight. More of the action there, though, will take part overnight, where there's some cracking events to look forward to, particularly the men's and women's miles, with a full complement of three Australians in both of those finals. Ollie Hoare, who was knocked over in his semi-final run, in his heat run, he was reinstated to go straight into the final, along with Cam Myers and Adam Spencer. Abby Caldwell, Claudia Hollingsworth and Jessica Hull all won in the women's mile event as well. And Peter Boll, Luke Boys and Peyton Craig are all running in the 800 metres final. That's not till tomorrow morning. Plenty more still to come through the evening, though. Before we go off air tonight, we'll have some boxing medals up for grabs. Three Australians are fighting for gold tonight. Jai Dixon in the men's 55 kilogram category, Jacob Kassar in the 65 kilos, and Emma Sue Roundtree goes in the women's 75 kilogram category as well. We've also got some bowls on a little later on. Australia taking on New Zealand in the pairs, and just after we go off air tonight, Australia will be taking on Jamaica in the second of the netball semi-finals tonight. That's the latest from the Commonwealth Games. Back to the Rugby League, but first, a trip to the ABC newsroom.
6: ABC News with Noni Edwards. Foreign Affairs Minister Penny Wong has told the Garma Festival that Indigenous relationships in the Pacific are a vital tool of foreign policy, while also using her appearance to back multiculturalism. Nate Woodall reports from Northeast Arnhem Land.
7: Foreign Affairs has taken centre stage today at Garma, with guest appearances from Pacific Island officials and the Prime Minister of Timor-Leste, Xanana Gusmão. Penny Wong used her keynote speech to highlight the role of First Nations diplomacy in building ties with our Pacific neighbours, helping to show the world, she said, that Australia has never been a monoculture. Meanwhile, Yothu Yindi Foundation Chairman Jawa Yunupingu announced plans for a new breakaway land council, while Noel Pearson called for direct Commonwealth funding of remote Indigenous communities.
6: South Australian authorities are investigating a mass bird mortality event with more than 80 dead and 6 birds found off the state's southeast coast. The state government says aerial surveillance detected 49 dead and 35 sick greater crested terns at Cape Jaffa on Friday. The 84 birds will undergo testing for H5 bird flu and are not being considered as suspected cases at this stage. Tests have also confirmed the disease in another 20 birds, including a seagull in robe, bringing the total number of confirmed cases in SA 239. Detectives in Melbourne have charged a man as part of a probe into recent attacks on licensed venues. Investigators from Operation Eclipse arrested a 19-year-old man yesterday in the city's northwest and have charged him with drug and firearms trafficking. Police say they started investigating him when they received intelligence about drug and weapons trafficking, linking him to an offshore crime leader. Operation Eclipse was set up 3 months ago to look at violence on bars and nightclubs by organised crime groups. Internationally, the European Union's naval mission says a merchant ship has safely passed through the Red Sea under the protection of an Italian frigate. The mission, which is the EU's defensive maritime security operation in the region, did not identify the ship or disclose its flag, ownership or cargo details. Shipping in the Red Sea's faced renewed disruption in recent weeks after Yemen's Iran-aligned Houthis declared a naval blockade on Saudi Arabia and subsequently attacked Saudi vessels, raising risks for commercial traffic and contributing to higher oil prices. Ukrainian President Volodymyr Zelensky says his country's air defences have downed only one of 27 ballistic missiles launched by Russia in its latest attack. Larry Buttrose reports.
8: Mr. Zelensky says Russia launched the total of 35 missiles, including the 27 ballistic missiles and 185 attack drones. The capital, Kyiv, was the primary target of the aerial assault. At least 9 people were killed and nearly 30 injured, with the casualties including 4 children. Mr. Zelensky says the downing of just one of the incoming ballistic missiles comes as Ukraine now lacks interceptors for its US Patriot air defense systems against such missiles that travel at several times the speed of sound.
6: And that's the latest ABC News. There's more news at any time on ABC Listen.
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0: Dummy half Lussick goes over inside right to Lindsay Smith. Drifted across field, past it, Yoda Cleary. Dummies go through. He's over the 20, Cleary. Gets a point to his right to Liam Martin, and Penrith bounce back. Brilliant try set up by running Nathan Cleary. Comes left to Cogger, then Cleary tips it on. Off the bounce from McLean. McLean straight past him. Jenkins is there.

0: has number 27 on the year. Tom Jenkins scores a try. The tip on from Cleary went along the ground. Great work from Casey McLean and a perfect pass to Tom Jenkins. He's over to score. And now it's Penrith 16, leading Canberra 7 in Mudgee. 8 minutes 40 left in the half. Caught 11 out from the goal line. Played quickly on the last. Vlasic swings it back to the left. Through hands they go to Yo. Then away Cogger. Crossfield kick. Looking for Jenkins. Jenkins the catch. Oh, he did it the Milky Way. He's got a double. He's got 28 on the year.
1: And now Penrith only 9 metres out from the Canberra line in front of the post. The ball played now by Henry. Vlasic goes right through, hands away now to Cleary, then to Jackson Edgar and the young fullback. A swan dive, he's over to score the try. As we enter the last minute of the first half, 54 seconds to go. Jackson Edgar's first try in the NRL, what a moment for him. Down in the northeast corner at Glen Willow Stadium in Mudgee. And Penrith now thrashing Canberra 28 points to 6.
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1: That halftime score, Penrith 30, leading the Canberra Raiders 6 here at Glen Willow Stadium in Mudgee. The nightcap comes at Lang Park in Brisbane. The Broncos against a very desperate Newcastle Knights, albeit battered by injury. Quentin Hull is there to call the game with Billy Moore and Zane Bojack. Let's check on in. Hello, Q.
4: G'day, Andrew. Haven't the Knights been one of the great stories of the season? Wooden Spooners last year. First-year coach Justin Holbrook has them now. Dancing on that finals tightrope with 3 straight losses, and not only that 1-point result against the Roosters last week where they went down, but the injuries to Dylan Brown and Dylan Lucas in that game. So 11 wins, 8 losses, Newcastle come to the cauldron against a Brisbane team which is now cast in the role of top 8 disruptor rather than top 8 contender. And we wait to see what we're going to get tonight. Callum Ponga is back for the Knights, though he did miss last week with a quad injury. Dane Gagai didn't play either with a calf, so a couple of experienced players back there. And the exciting young edge forward Jermaine McEwen returns after 3 games out with a hamstring injury. So there are a few key players returning for the Knights, despite Brown Lucas being out for the rest of the season. For the Broncos, Gemma Chibasaki has got a bit of a leg complaint. Probably won't be required tonight. Preston Rickey definitely not playing, picking up an ankle injury in the loss to the Cowboys in Townsville last week. Grant Anderson into the back line and Jaden Hunt comes onto the bench. Billy Moore, welcome to you. The Broncos, only 6 wins for the season. Surely the story tonight is around the Knights this season, which I mentioned has been a great story from Wooden Spooners, first-year coach, right in contention. But just as they can see getting to the finals, they get 2 key players struck down for the rest of the year. How are you?
5: G'day, Q. I'm great. Hi to our wonderful listeners. Yeah, great game of footy, I think, will unfold here tonight. Looking forward to seeing the 14th place Broncos up against the 7th place Knights before the start of this round. I agree. Newcastle is one of, if not the highlight of season 2026. They bought Dylan Brown. Everyone went, oh, he paid $1.3 million a year for 10 years. Is he worth it? Well, he's been great. But what I've seen inside the squad, I'm excited to see the way their Tier 3 players become Tier 2. The Tier 2 players become Tier 1. They've got something working in the Hunter. Rugby league's always a better place when the Hunter works. So I'm excited for him. Devastating injuries last night. But are they dead in the water? No, they're not. They probably need 2 more wins in the remaining couple of games, 5 games, to see them play finals, which will be an amazing effort coming from the Spoon. And they couldn't score points last year, Q. They're scoring points. So to me, the back 5 of the Knights is nearly as good as anyone in this competition. And what about the Battle of the Custodians? Ponga versus Walsh. Hey, that's my jersey, buddy. Give it back. So we'll find out where those 2 guys lay, but they're both so important to the outcome of this match. And for the Knights to undervalue Ponga is an understatement of enormous proportions. If he plays well, they can win. They can win this.
4: 6 games won, 6 weeks to go for the reigning Premier. So do you pull back the curtain and really take a look at the mechanisms of Red Hill in the last 6 weeks? What are we looking for the Bronx in the last 6 weeks. What are we going to learn?
5: Find yourself. They've got to find themselves. You hit the nail on the head. They had six wins.
4: Yep.
5: Forget about all this machinations. Oh, there's still a chance. They're not a chance. It's the why aren't you a chance. They've just got to go out and win. Win the last 6 weeks. Finish the year with some pride and work out, really, let's pull the banana peel back. Work out what is going to be the situation for 2027. There's so many questions unanswered. What is going to be the halves combination next year? You know, who's going to unfold in the forward pack? Have we got enough middles to carry the ball down the park to basically have a young halves combination? That's what's going to be very young. Can they do their job? Well, they can't if there's no go forward. So they've got to find solutions for 27.
4: So no late changes to the starting 13s. Harrison Graham, though, is a scratching from the Newcastle bench, as is Luke Gale for the Broncos. Grant Atkins is the ref. Chris Butler is in the bunker. Could not want for better conditions for Saturday night winter footy at the Cauldron.
1: One question for you, though, Q, and they're about to get back underway here. Will there be as many tries as you called on Thursday night?
4: No.
1: That was crazy. All right, good on you, mate. Nice to hear from you, Billy. Here's Canberra to kick off to start the second half. Yeah, Quentin was up in Townsville for that ridiculous scoreline of 82-12, Roosters beating North Queensland. Here, it's a thrashing as well. 30 points to 6 to Penrith. Canberra about to kick off. Any way back for the Raiders here, Matthew?
6: The short answer to that is no, but they can certainly regain some credibility by playing their best footy in this last 40 minutes.
1: So here's the kickoff coming from Kyo Weeks. Whistle from Adam G, and Penrith gets first touch of the footy in this second half with the commanding lead. How do they go about their business here? Cogger gets the kickoff return away to Liam Henry, and he's wrapped up 13 out from his own line and 10 metres in from touch on the eastern side. He'll play the ball to Freddie Lussick, who's had a good game. Comes right to Isaiah Papali'i. He's caught 20 metres out from his own line, and in there was Seb Chris with Josh Papali'i on Isaiah Papali'i. Here's Isaiah Yeo in centre field. What a first half he had. And as I give him a rap, he loses the ball.
7: I reckon he's just making a tackle.
1: A rare event, Penrith, and their challenges are gone anyway. So Isaiah Yowen knock on. Canberra will have an early opportunity here with a scrum feed. 26 metres out from the Penrith line after only 44 seconds of the second half.
6: Yeah, I think if they did challenge that, Andrew wouldn't have been successful as well. Isaiah Yowen would be slightly disappointed. There was a little bit of a tension around the ball there, but the Raiders get a chance to start this half like they started the first half.
1: So now we'll get down to Michael Carriana shortly, and my sources are telling me he nearly got barreled over by Joe Tarpany as he returned to the field, but he's okay. It comes to the right to Adam Mariotta from the scrum win, and he's tackled 22 out from the Penrith line by Yeo. Played to Paddy, goes left to Horsburgh, then to Sanders, to Strange with a left foot step. He got through Cleary, got through Martin, and now caught 9 metres out from the goal line. Penrith 30, Canberra 6, but the Raiders on the attack. Paddy dummy half. Comes to the right. Sanders away to Horsburgh. Put the fend on. Got away from Henry. Then he straightens again over the 10-metre line. Good work by Corey Horsburgh. And finally, he's held about 8 out from the goal line by Yeo. Paddy drifts to the right to Papali'i. Josh Papali'i's close. Caught about half a metre out from the goal line for Canberra. Right between the northern uprights. Played to Paddy. And he's just running around in ever-decreasing circles. And he comes about 3 metres out. Last play now for the Raiders. In at dummy half is Adam Mariotta. He goes away right to Ethan Sanders. Crossfield kick. Dropping back is Jenkins. Up they go. Savage got there first. The ball ends up with Penrith. Knock on by Canberra. And it'll be a Penrith changeover. 10 metres out from the Panthers' goal line. We've had 2 minutes 15 of the second half. And it's Penrith 30, Canberra 6. Let's check in for the first time in this half with Michael Carriana downstairs. Hello, Michael.
8: Yes, hello, Andrew. I've almost got some Canberra. It's all very tiny down here. There's not a lot of room to move, but yeah, a better set from the Canberra Raiders. They said Savage knocked the ball, and obviously it's a long way from where we're sitting, but I thought, as you caught it, that he batted the ball back. Regardless, it would have been a Penrith ball.
1: Is Tarpany on report? Was there any contact between you and him?
8: He's injured though.
1: Well, you run into granite like what you've got, I'm not surprised. Here's Papali'i tackled. About 10 metres short of halfway, that being Isaiah for Penrith. Played to Lussick, comes open side right to Isaiah Yeo. He's caught 2 metres short of halfway. 20 in from the eastern touchline. As now, yes, it comes right to Cleary. Right boot to ball. Jed Stewart's under it with a catch. 17 out from his own line. He heads up over the 20 and accelerates Jed Stewart. But he's dealt with 29 out from his own line. 30 points to 6 in favour of Penrith.
6: Yeah, good defensive set by the Raiders. And they're coming out of their own territory with real intent. But I tell you what, the Panthers have certainly showed up at the start of this second half as well.
1: So now 11 short of halfway. Timicor plays it to Paddy. Goes left to Hosking. And he's crunched to the ground. 5 short of halfway by Martin and Sorensen. Now the right, Horsburgh. He runs into the defence of Liam, Henry and Yeo. Stands in the tackle, 3 metres inside Penrith territory. Now comes left to Ethan Strange. Steps away from one, then shrugged away from another Ethan Strange. Got past Martin and now he's held. 10 metres in Penrith's half. Last tackle upcoming for Canberra. And on the last, the kick from Ethan Sanders. Into the distance, getting underneath it. Jackson Edgar with the catch. 8 out from his own line. Stepped away from Nicholson, but now he's felled 11 metres out from his own goal line. So we've had 3 minutes of this second half. Scoreless so far. 30 points to 6 in favour of the Panthers. Ball played now to Cogger. Goes right to Brian To'o. And he's wrapped up in his 150th. 31 out from his own line. Played to Lussick. Comes to the right with a short ball to Edgar. And Jackson Edgar, growing in confidence with every minute. He's tackled 10 short of halfway. And leading the defence was Horsburgh. Played to Lussick. Goes right to Martin. Liam Martin on the charge. But 3 defenders are there, including Paddy and Mariotta and Horsburgh. 5 short of halfway. Last tackle, Penrith. And the kick downfield from Nathan Cleary. Dropping back Kyo Weeks for the catch. 10 metres out from his own goal line. Heads towards the 20. And he's going to be taken by Sorensen and 2 others. 22 out from his own line. It remains Penrith 30, Canberra 6.
6: Yeah, Penrith just gets straight back into their systems of play. Lots of patience, lots of poise. You just see the Canberra Raiders looking for an answer somewhere to get up the other end of the field.
1: Brisbane and Newcastle still to come, and earlier Warriors. They return to form with a resounding 42-6 win over Gold Coast. Now here's Canberra, 27 out from their own line. Timicor plays it. It comes to the right edge. Tackle made, 34 out from the Canberra line, courtesy there of Liam Henry on Nicholson. Played now, it's with Josh Papali'i in centre field. He's going to be caught 5 metres short of halfway. 20 in from the eastern touchline. Last tackle, Canberra. Paddy goes left to Sanders. He puts left boot to ball. Dropping back is Brian To'o with the catch. 12 metres out from his own line. Heads back towards the 20. Timicor is there with Stewart and Hosking. 21 out from his own line and 10 in from the western touchline. Plays the ball to Cleary. Goes left to Alamotti. Strong run and strong defence as he's hitting the deck. 26 out from his own goal line. 6 gone, second half. Penrith 30, Canberra 6. Edgar goes left to Tom Jenkins. He beats one. Wrapped up on his 30-metre line by Papali'i. He plays it out of dummy half. Jackson Edgar over the 40. And he's going to be held up 7 short of halfway. The crowd thought he should have got a set restart with the markers offside. Lussick goes right to Yeo. Then to Cleary away to Liam Martin, who comes back towards centre field. And Liam Martin's going to be held up here by Mariotta, Papali'i. And Horsburgh, 3 metres in Canberra territory. On the last, it comes right. Cleary the kick from 48 metres out down to the southwest corner. Caught by Weeks on the Canberra 10. He'll return it into Sorensen and also in there Lussick, driven back. 18 out for the Canberra line. It's 30 points to 6. Penrith touchline. Michael Carayannis.
8: Yeah, the physicality again of the Penrith Panthers. They're just line speed and being brutal to start this second half. They finish with a flurry and you got the sense that they're ready to go on with it.
1: Well, they could be, but the other thing they will do if they don't pile on points is just choke the opposition down in their own territory. Here's Paddy. He goes left to Mariotta. He's had some strong runs for Canberra, but here he's shoved like a crab across field. Put to the ground by Martin and Alamotti, and also in there was Cleary, 32 out from the Canberra line. They play and it goes right now to Hosking. He's caught 10 short of halfway, 19 in for the western touchline by Yeo. What a game he's had, Isaiah Yeo. Kick on the last from Sanders from inside the 40. Down the throat of To'o, 28 out from his own line. A long 15-metre pass to his left to Jackson Edgar towards centre field. Looking for a way through. Can't find it. Dumped to the ground. 14 short of halfway and 15 in from touch on the eastern side of the field. Great defence, I thought, from Nicholson, but down the penalty goes to Penrith. And there's a welfare check on him from the Canberra Raiders. And that Canberra player is placed on report. It was Nicholson and one other defender in there, Matt Elliott.
6: Yeah, and the penalty was not only just for the lifting, but for Seb coming down on him, Andrew.
1: So I think it's Seb Chris on report.
6: Sorry, Seb Chris coming down on him hard there. That was what the referee said. But the poise here shown by the Raiders. They're not in any hurry to show their ascendancy, Andrew. They're just slowly squeezing the life out of this Canberra Raiders team, who are showing

0: great intent themselves, but now with this field position, be interesting to see what happens this set.
1: So from the tap, it's Isaiah Papali'i carting the ball up, and he's wrapped up 31 out from the Canberra line, 15 in from the eastern touchline, plays the ball to Lussick, goes open side right to Henry. He's wrapped up, 24 out from the line by Papali'i. Played to Lussick. Comes right, Yoda Sorensen. He straightens, but he's going to be contained. 20 up from Canberra line. And that'll be Jackson Edgar.
2: Jackson. Yeah. Easy. Jackson, independent doctor.
1: He's going for an HIA, Jackson Edgar.
0: So Milky Jennings will go straight to fullback, would be my guess, Andrew. And
1: 8 minutes 38 to go. Looks like Isaac Tungall will come onto the field. So Alamotti potentially to the wing and Tungall into the centres, I would imagine.
0: You got it 100% right.
1: So here comes the Penrithers. Jackson Edgar goes for an HIA. Isaac Tungall, the third replacement used. Touchline we go, Michael Carrianis.
3: Yeah, that's exactly how that reshaping will be. Tungall actually is going to go play left centre and Casey McLean playing left wing. Just on Jackson Edgar, he was concerned about a shoulder. He got some treatment with the shoulder from the physio, but the independent doctors intervened and he's going to go for a concussion test.
1: 18 metres out, it goes to the left, clear into Isaiah Papali'i. Defence just holding on. Six out from the Canberra line, 15 in from touch in that southeast corner. The ball played to Lussick, back open side right. Cleary away to Yo, plays it out the back to Cogger, steps into the defence of Hosking, and the troops come in. Tackle made 8 metres out, changeover. Canberra gets the footy back, trailing 30 points to 6, and we've had 9 minutes and 15 seconds of this second half. Here in Mudgee, around the grounds, and we've got AFL first quarter. Port Adelaide get the first point against GWS Giants. So now it's the Canberra side with the footy, and Chris is caught on his own 20-metre line. They've got to find a way just to get down to the opposition part of the ground. It's Xavier Savage at first receiver, and he's just swarmed upon by Penrith and stands in the tackle, but only 22 out from his own goal line. Played to Paddy. It comes open side left to Papali'i. That's a good run from the veteran front rower. He's tackled 32 out from his own goal line. Owen Paddy awaits a dummy half. Comes left to Horsburgh. Links up out the back. A cutout ball. Fired from Sanders. Finds Tim McCaw. Ankle tackle from Alamotti. Not effective. Cleary comes, but he throws one out the back to Sanders. Then back to the right to Horsburgh. It looks frazzled dazzle from Canberra, but no one's going forward, and Horsburgh's finally held 8 short of halfway on the last. Comes left to Ethan Sanders. Left foot kicked down to the fullback Jenkins with the catch. 13 down from his own line. He heads over the 20 and he's going to be taken by the chase there of Mariotti and Paddy. 29 out for the Penrith line. Penrith leading 30-6.
0: Yeah, perfect description by you there, Andrew. When you say it looks razzle-dazzle but there's no space, it's because the Panthers' defensive structures and systems mean that everyone just stays and holds their place. So there was nowhere to go. They just kept, even though there was lots of offloads, they just kept snuffing it out. Now they're on halfway.
1: Now Penrith a metre in Canberra's territory. Goes to the left, McLean away to Papali'i. He's grassed 36 metres out from the Canberra goal line. Played to Lussick. Dummy short side left. Comes back centre field right. Sorensen with a show and go. Sorensen caught 22 metres out. Last play, Penrith centre field. Lussick goes left to Cleary. Runs at the line. Double cut out pass. He got it away. Put on the toe by Tungall. Weeks nearly slipped over. He's got it. Bounced away from 1-2. Brilliant work, Kyo Weeks. Passed another one before he's drilled. 8 metres out from his own line. But three times I thought he was going to be caught in goal. In the end, McLean finished him off. Played it and it goes right to Savage. He scored 15 out from his own line. Penrith 30, Canberra 6. Matthew 28 and a half to go.
0: Yeah, Andrew, as you described there, Kyo Weeks, even though his side's getting absolutely pumped on the scoreboard, he is absolutely brilliant. His positional play, and there's probably no other fullback. Well, there's probably two other fullbacks that get out of their own territory, but so good to watch.
1: Canberra on its own 30. Horsburgh plays it. Paddy goes left. Sanders away to Hosking. He's caught 14 short of halfway. Liam Martin there in defence. Paddy from dummy half is going to kick. Gets away from Liam Martin. And then he's dragged to the ground. No, by Lussick. Got the pass away. Papali'i away to Kyo Weeks. He's surrounded. He got a wraparound ball to Hosking. Then away to Tim McCaw. He charges over halfway. Pass back on the inside for Strange. And he's finally tackled. Brought to the ground by Alamotti. 10 short of halfway. Changeover. And the field position remains with Penrith, who lead 30 points to 6. Scoreless second half thus far. 12 minutes and 20 seconds gone. It's played now to Jenkins. He sends the ball open side left. And the tackle's going to be made about 4 metres short of halfway for Penrith. Playing the ball is Toto Lussick. Goes left to McLean in centre field. And he's going to be contained 3 or 4 metres now. Inside Canberra's half, it's played to Lusick. Goes left to Isaac Tungor. He steps into the defence of Papali'i and two others. Wrapped up, 36 out from the Canberra line. Penrith with it with a 24-point lead. Lusick goes right to Cleary. Then away to Sorensen centre field. Taken over the top by Hosking. 31 metres out. Played to Lusick. Goes left to Yeo, then a short ball away to support Henry. Henry's tackled, 19 out from the goal line. Played on the last tackle. Lusick, wide blindside left to Cleary. They run a cut-out ball to Tungor. He's caught in the corner, then a wraparound ball meant for McLean. It goes down. Cameron comes away with it. 5 out from their own line, just in from the touchline. It's 30 points to 6 in favour of Penrith with 26 and a half to go. Touchline, Michael Karyanis.
3: Yeah, Sam Chris is still down on that far side after making that tackle. They're just clinging on to life at the moment, the Canberra Raiders. But yeah, Seb Chris is about to get attended to by the trainer.
1: Yeah, he's down there in the corner. Thank you, Michael. Here's Canberra now. 22 metres out from the Raiders' goal line. Dummy half is Patty. Comes centre field left to Xavier Savage and off the wing. And he's wrapped up on his own 30.
2: Trainer's put his arm up. Last one.
1: Okay, so that's for Seb Chris down in that Sowies corner. Time off, says Adam G, with play back 30 metres out from the Canberra line. The Raiders are just spending this second half pinned down. 26 minutes, 13 seconds left. And it's still Penrith 30, Canberra 6.
2: Because you had the hand up to stop the game.
0: So, yeah.
2: Oh, I got told to stop the game.
0: Oh, the trainer put his hand up with his thumbs up trying to show the Raiders sideline staff. But the ref thought that was a thumbs up or a hand up to stop the
1: stop
0: play.
1: It, yeah. And
0: so he's got to leave the field.
1: He keeps putting his hand up. Well, the trainer's now leading the field, but he's the only one. Kick's taken by Jenkins, 25 out from the Penrith line. Heads up over the 30, taken 11 short of halfway. 20 in from the Western touchline. You with Matthew Elliott, Michael Karyanis, I'm Andrew Moore. NRL Saturday on ABC Sport. Isaiah Papali'i comes from the field. And it looks like Billy Phillips now coming on in jersey 17. McLean, centre of the park. He's held up about 7 metres inside Canberra territory. Now on the deck, plays the ball to Lusick. Back to the right they come to Nathan Cleary. Out the back to Jenkins, away to Alamotti. Beautiful grass-cutting tackle, about 36 out from the goal line by Timacore. 8 in from the Western touchline. Played to Toto. Goes left to Martin. He's put to the ground by Paddy. 31 out from the Canberra line on the last. Lusick goes left. Crossfield, very shallow kick by Cleary. And looking for McLean on that wing. The ball shoots back towards Penrith side and over the eastern touchline. It will be a Canberra play the ball, about 25 out from their own line. Panthers 30, Canberra 6. And it does always look to me when Penrith has a big halftime lead, Matty, they're not so much worried about building on their score, but they will be more than happy to keep the opposition completely shut out.
0: And that's what they're doing, Andrew. That wasn't Nathan Cleary's best kick on last play there as the ball went into touch, but as you said, they're just squeezing the life slowly out of the Canberra Raiders, who are still trying to do everything they possibly can. Oh, goodness, that was a marginal pass out of dummy half as we see the Raiders yet again push off the back fence.
1: It was marginal, if marginal now means forward. Here's Savage, plays it, comes left edge to Hosking. Wrapped up 8 metres short of halfway and about 13 in from the Western touchline. And Canberra looks like energy's as big an issue as anything to get downfield. Strange to the right. Horsburgh, Sanders, Kyo Weeks. Then away, quick hands Chris. Ball goes wayward, knocked back by Xavier Savage. He's lost 10 metres, 15 metres, and he's rounded up back on his own 30. So this when Canberra looked to play expansive footy, it all went asunder. Ball played to Patty. Centre field left. Savage up the middle. Taken 8 short of halfway. Good run. Last play, Canberra. Paddy goes left to Sanders. Had an age. Left boot the ball. Down there is Jenkins at fullback with Jackson Edgar getting an HIA. Jenkins the catch. Heads to the 20. Darts across field. Then he straightens into Nicholson. Wrapped up 29 out from his own line. Penrith 30. Canberra 6. Touchline. Michael Karyanis.
3: Yeah, they're struggling at the moment, the Raiders, for any ascendancy in this game. Seb Chris still struggling with that arm injury a little bit. They're about to make their fourth change. Joe Tarpany about to return to the field.
1: 23 and a half minutes to go, MC. Here's now the Penrith side. McLean plays it, and Penrith through Phillips now caught. 8 metres in Canberra territory. Played to Lusick. Goes right to Yo! Lovely pass to Sorensen to the 20. Can he wake up? Weeks, great tackle. Cleary a fraction too slow to get there. Last play, Lusick goes left to Cleary. Big dummy comes back to the right to Henry. He beats one. He's over to score. A rather comfortable try for Penrith. Try scored by the Panthers. Liam Henry gets it down. Penrith 34, Canberra 6. The first try of the second half comes after 17 minutes and a great break by Scott Sorensen.
0: Yeah, well, it was a great pass that put Sorensen into that space. He gets into the backfield. Cleary just tried to get to his inside shoulder. Gets the ball from dummy half. Passes to the inside to Henry. There was a little bit of a complaint there about a forward pass, but I don't agree with that at all. Corey Horsburgh, that'd surprise you, blowing up Deluxe. Gets straight over the try line.
1: Penrith, 34, Canberra, 6, touchline. And Michael Carrianis.
3: Yeah, I'm probably going to back Corey Horsburgh's judgment on that one. I thought it was forward.
1: Down, Penrith, 34, Canberra, 6. The first try of the second half comes after 17 minutes and a great break by Scott Sorensen.
0: Yeah, well, it was a great pass that put Sorensen into that space. He gets into the backfield. Cleary just tried to get to his inside shoulder. Gets the ball from dummy half. Passes to the inside to Henry. There was a little bit of a complaint there about a forward pass, but I don't agree with that at all. Corey Horsburgh, that'd surprise you, blowing up Deluxe. Gets straight over the try line.
1: Penrith, 34. Canberra, 6, touchline. And Michael Carrianis.
3: Yeah, I'm probably going to back Corey Horsburgh's judgment on that one. I thought it was forward. The way he just turned that inside, Liam Henry had sort of overrun it, but still pretty soft defensive effort there from the

0: The kick to come from Nathan Cleary. Look, I'm happy to do it, but I'm not going to be bullied into it by the Greek god of rugby league.
1: Are you feeling the cherry masher?
0: No, not really. I mean, this is a gimme now, isn't it? 34-6, about to be 36-6, 22 to go. I have no qualms in the GSB. My only qualm
1: is being told to do it.
0: Yeah.
1: By the new regime head.
0: Well, by the pretend regime head.
1: Oh, okay.
0: So, Moses Liotta back on the field for Penrith. Here's Cleary, 14 out, just to the left of the post. Brilliant first half with a boot, 5 from 5. 34-6 Penrith. And back, baby. Don't worry about that. And a crushing defeat coming up here for Canberra. So here's Cleary. Moves in now at the southern end. He strikes it, likes it, kicks another goal. He's 6 out of 6. And with the score on to Penrith 36, Canberra 6. Game, set, bingo. The Panthers are going to win. Touchline, Michael Kallianis.
2: Oh, look at the power I yield over you, Andrew.
0: Keep talking.
2: That's all I...
0: Port Adelaide 13 leading the Giants 6 in the AFL. Sorry, Michael, what were you saying?
2: Oh, you...
0: So the kickoff coming now from Canberra. Sorry, mate, who's got the power? Kyo Weeks to get us underway.
1: I did see a fist pump down there, Andrew.
0: I know he was happy, but I like making Michael Kallianis happy. Sorry, mate, I'll let you talk now, MC.
2: No, I'm good.
0: It's not the last 30 seconds of a game. You're happy with that, aren't you, Michael? Here's the kickoff, and Penrith have it 15 out from their own line. 36-6.
1: Dane Laurie's been asked to leave the field for a HIA. He doesn't know what it's for.
0: Well, that's maybe why he needs it. So he's coming from the field. Maybe MC could go and have one as well. So Penrith will play the ball. Laurie comes off. And the Panthers, 25 out from their own line. Who's coming on the field? And it looks like now for Canberra, Tom Starling for the first time today. With, what, 21 and a half to go, and this game well and truly in the books for Penrith. Still over a quarter of the game remaining. And time on. So Freddie Lussick, he sends the ball open side right as Penrith take it up towards their own 20-metre line with his 30-point lead. Now it's Billy Phillips playing it to Lussick. Comes away right to Moses Liotta. Good charge by Moses in centre field. But he's taken 29 out from his own line. Three-man tackle headed by Tarpany. Plus it goes right to Liam Martin. He's caught 14 short of halfway. 20 in from touch western side by his New South Wales Origin teammate Ethan Strange. Now it goes left to Yo. Yo back into Strange and Hosking. Stands in the tackle. 6 metres short of halfway. Plays on the last to Lussick. Goes right to Cleary from just outside the 40 down to the southwest corner. Don't fall down, Matthew. Taken by Kyo Weeks. 9 out from his own goal line. And great tackle to round him up. 18 out from the Canberra line. I thought you were going to fall...
1: I nearly did.
0: Right onto your Chiminda there.
1: Well, Andrew, I can tell you what. We talk about, you know, sets after points. Every time the Panthers have scored, that we've seen the, you know, the Raiders have to push out over their own, out of their own 10-metre line, and their line speed now has just gone up another level.
0: Timicore plays it now for Canberra. Comes right side, the tackle made on Starling. 8 short of halfway. Plays it to Paddy. Set restart given away there by Billy Phillips. As now Canberra sent it away right to Kyo Weeks. And in terms of set restarts, that's the fourth for Canberra. Penrith has earned two of them. And Canberra go to the left, Tarpany. Joan Tarpany runs it into Cleary and two others. Put to the ground. Liotta was in there for Penrith. And also Martin. 39 out from the Penrith line. Paddy goes right to Horsburgh with a right footstep. Corey's on the ground on his back, 32 metres out from the line. 20 minutes gone, 20 minutes left, second half. Penrith 36, Canberra 6. Here's Owen Paddy run into offside markers. Another set restart for Canberra. 21 out from the line. It was Yo penalised there in concert with Liam Henry. And now Canberra, great opportunity for them. By far and away, their best chance in the first in this second half. 12 metres out. Dummy half Paddy comes left to Horsburgh. Big red dummies, goes himself, and held is the call as he stands in the tackle in front of the northern post. 5 out from the goal line. Now Paddy comes left to Sanders. A cutout ball over the top to Jed Stewart. Toto is there in defence with Alamotti. He's caught 5 out, 8 in from touch in the northwest corner. Plays it to Strange, goes right to Sanders, then on to Starling. And Starling, this is all at half rat power from Canberra at the moment. 12 out in front of the northern post.

0: Played to Paddy. He fires it right to Sanders, puts it on the toe. Bounce, bounce, bounce for Jenkins inside the dead ball line. Returns it close to the field of play, Tom Jenkins, but he is tackled in goal. And it will be a goal line dropout for Penrith. I'm sure it's the first for them tonight. 18 and a half to go. Penrith 36, Canberra 6.
1: Yeah, just seeing Edgar come back on the field, so we're obviously past his HIA. But, again, I'd have to say that Jennings did a great job at fullback as well there, Andrew. He's just in position. I was just scanning him that set just to see what he was doing here. Nathan Cleary coming up with one of his trick. No? Yes?
0: No, not really. Went 36 metres. It was pretty innocuous, wasn't it? Oh. Yeah, no, it's a juggle coming from Canberra, but they have it. 31 metres out from the Penrith line. 15 in from the Eastern touchline. It's a juggle from Corey Horsburgh. Comes left on the next play to Tarpany. This is sustained attack now from Canberra for the first time in the second half. Tarpany 21 out. Plays the ball to Paddy. Goes right to Weeks. Then away to Chris. He's knocked to the deck. 12 metres out from the goal line. 5 in from the Eastern touchline by Tungor. Now it comes left again to Starling. Away through hand. Sanders to Strange. Darts across field. Short ball Timacore. He goes back to the right away from Liam Martin. Now he straightens into the defence and he's held up by Lindsay Smith. And also coming in Lusick. 15 out from the goal line. In line with the left upright. Played to Paddy. Goes right, Starling. Ball knocked down, I fancy, from Penrith's Cogger. And it is a knock-on. It'll be a Canberra scrum feed and another set. About 18 out from the Penrith line. 17 minutes to go. And it's Penrith 36 leading Canberra 6. Still to come, Brisbane v Newcastle. Around the grounds, first quarter AFL at Adelaide Oval. And Port Adelaide leading the Giants 13-6.
2: A very big thank you to each
0: and is officially a sellout, by the way, here at Glen Willow. We could have told you that at about quarter past three, I reckon.
2: So thank you
1: what
2: so
1: about
2: much.
1: This Panthers defence now, Andrew? It's been tested for the fourth set. Mm. And I can tell you the Raiders are having a crack. They're really trying to play a lot of second phase footy, and there's a knock on play zero.
0: Yeah.
1: From
0: Strange, I think. Crowd, by the way, a sellout here is 10,000 on the dot. 10,000 people here in Wagga are sellout. So it is 36-6 to Penrith. Scrum feed to Penrith. 19 out from the Panthers line. Touchline again, Michael Carrianis.
3: Yeah, Jackson Edgar has passed his HIA, so he'll come back onto the field. Casey McLean's actually come off. I'm just trying to get an update on his situation.
0: All right, standing by for the update, Michael. As now it is Penrith from the scrum win. 27 out from their own goal line. To'o plays the ball to Lusick. Comes left to Jenkins, and he's wrapped up. 33 out from his own line. If you missed the first half, Tom Jenkins scored 2 tries. He now has 28 on the year, and 5 rounds to come after this. He's 10 behind Dave Brown's all-time single-season record of 38. Lusick goes left. That's a forward pass. I thought to Lindsay Smith. Play on. Smith's tackled 39 metres out from the Canberra line. 19 in from the eastern touchline by Starling. Played to Lusick. Goes right to Cleary. Took on the line and tackled. 32 metres out. Last play for Penrith. So Cogger wraps around to the right. Calls for it. Gets the pass off Lusick. The kick from 32 metres out. Chased by Alamotti and Jed Stewart. He hit the deck, Alamotti, and that's a penalty. He was taken out. So a penalty goes to Penrith. The penalties by my tally, 3-2 in favour of the Panthers. So by and large, referee Adam G has kept his whistle in his pocket. Is there going to be a challenge from Canberra? No. And the penalty to Penrith about 18 in from the Western touchline, leading 36-6.
1: Well, they're not going to challenge it, Andrew, because it was just an out-and-out penalty. I think it was not sure who took him out, Mariota, as I looked there. Just put the shoulder into him, Andrew.
0: Here's the tap taken and comes left to Liotta, wrapped up 5 short of halfway. Was it as hard as the one you're putting on me now? Here's Lusick. Comes to the right. Liam Martin looking for a rare 3-try night in front of his mum, Maxine. He's tackled here, though. Meter out. And it's a penalty against Canberra. Hand on the footy.
4: Yeah, on the back of the head.
0: Oh, back of the head. Looked like a footy. Penrith's fourth penalty of the night. Lusick the tap. Comes left. Liam Martin wants another shot, but he's brutalised. 5 metres out from the line. Great defence from Hosking primarily. Lusick, terrible pass. Good half volley there by Moses Liotta. And he stands in the tackle. 8 metres out from the Canberra line. Plays it to Lusick and drop the ball.
4: He play it when he can.
0: So that was awful from the Lusick pass onwards. Penrith 36, Canberra 6. And I hope that's not a sign of things to come with 14 minutes still to play.
1: Yeah, it's the first little bit of disruption we've seen, and ill-disciplined play by both teams there. Just a rub on the back of the head to get a penalty, and then a poor error on play two there.
0: as Canberra has it now. 18 out from their own goal lines. Paddy sent it right to Hosking. He's caught just outside his 20.
1: Crusher.
0: Crusher tackle. Yeah, penalty coming against
1: Liotta.
0: Well, it's Liotta also in there for Penrith with Isaiah Yeo. So penalty goes to Canberra on the 20-metre line.
1: And again, you can just see a little bit of passions coming to this after there was a little bit of niggle on the try line there. Oh, good catch, Andrew.
0: That was a drop in the crowd. I was ready though, Matthew. Mind you, had it shattered the glass in front of us, I could have been hitting the deck quickly. From the tap, Tim McCall, he's caught four short of halfway. 10 in from the Western touchline. This game has long been over. Penrith 36, Canberra 6 here on NRL Saturday on ABC Sport. Out the back, Sanders to Weeks, just ran straight through Cogger. But now he's rounded up, about seven short of halfway, 15 in from the eastern touchline. He plays it, they come left to Starling, and Tom Starling's going to be caught, 1 metre in Penrith territory. 20 metres in from touch on the eastern side. Paddy, flat pass left to Horsburgh, ran across field, then straight into Lussick and Co. 38 metres out from the goal line, played again to Paddy. Comes left to Tarpany, out the back to nobody. Look out, Tuttle's got it. But he had nowhere to go. Strange covers in defence, and Penrith have it. 14 metres short of halfway. Penrith 36, Canberra 6. 12 and a half minutes left. As now it's Penrith with the footy. Alamotti, good strong run. Gets to within 7 metres of halfway. 20 in from the western touchline. Caught by Tarpany. Played to Lussick. Sends it left to Tungor, centre field. Caught 3 metres in Canberra's half. Played to Lussick again for Penrith. Comes to the left to Cleary, away to Smith. Lindsay Smith steps off the left foot into the teeth of the defence. Tarpany and Paddy among them, and down he goes. 37 out from the Canberra line, 20 in from the eastern touchline. Penrith with it. They've only scored the 6 points in this second half. Cogger to Cleary, then to Edgar. Edgar steps and got away from Strange, got away from Hosking. But now he's going to be tackled about 25 out from the Canberra line and 20 in from the western touchline. Last play, Penrith. Lussick goes left, Cleary the kick from 26 metres out. You hear that beautiful sound. Boot on ball, up they go. Ball tap back by Jenkins. Canberra's going to dive on it. That's deemed a knock on by Penrith. Anyway, change over to Canberra. 10 metres out from the Raiders' line. And here we've got 11 and a half to go. Penrith 36, Canberra 6. Touchline, Michael Carrianis.
3: Yeah, Dane Laurie's passed his HIA, so he'll be back on the field in a couple of minutes. And just on Casey McLean, you've got an update from the Penrith fans. It's just a matter to give Isaac Tungor some NRL game time. He hasn't played a lot of minutes over the past couple of weeks, so he's going to stay on that left centre spot. No injury for Casey.
0: Yeah, I was wondering if that was the case. MC hasn't had much game time all year, really, Isaac Tungor. As now Canberra, 18 out from their own line, and they've nearly thrown the ball backwards over the dead ball line and over the touch line. But they've still got it. Tarpany, good solid run up the middle. Stands in the tackle, 27 out from his own goal line. Played to Paddy, goes left to Starling, then to Sanders. Back on the inside to Strange. And he fends away from 1-2. Cleary missed him, then a forward pass, surely, to Hosking. Play on. Here comes Sanders, back to Hosking. And Hosking's tackled brilliantly around the ankles by Tom. 21 out. Last tackle, Canberra. Played to Paddy. Short side left to Timicor. Comes back to the right to Paddy. The long ball goes right to Starling. Billy Phillips is there. Here's a little tip on over the head from Ethan Sanders to Kyo Weeks. Right foot step. Then a one-hander back to Paddy. He gets it back away to the right, and Canberra scored a spectacular try that I'm convinced came all the way from a forward pass, and crossing is Matt Nicholson to score for Canberra. It's consolation. Penrith 36, Canberra 10, a try to the Englishman, Matty Nicholson. A great try, all things told, Matthew Elliott.
1: Yeah, well, I think there would have been about 10 passes in that whole linkage of play there. They run the ball on last play. And there's just flick passes followed by offloads, by tap-ons, and eventually they score the try over there just adjacent to the post, Andrew. There's some really beautiful play. That just shows the skill set that exists in this Raiders team. But again, what about the scramble defence? They had to come up with some absolutely magical play to get across the line there.
0: Was there any hit of a forward pass, or did I misread that?
1: No, you got it 100% right. It was a good metre forward.
0: So here's Ethan Sanders. So if they threw 10 passes, 90% of them were good as goal.
1: I'm going to say
0: 80%?
1: 80%.
0: Okay.
1: Because there was a couple of tap-ons. They don't count as a pass.
0: Fair enough. Here's Ethan Sanders, 11 out to the right of the post. 36-10, Penrith leads Canberra. And we have 9 minutes to go. Sanders with the left boot, kicks it right between the sticks. He's 2 out of 2. Penrith 36, Canberra 12 touchline, Michael Carrianis.
3: Yeah, nice bit of play there from Canberra. Quite enterprising, catch pass and a couple of tip-ons, but they're going to leave it too late. I think your game set bingo's okay, Andrew. No need to stress.
0: Thank you, Michael. I'll de-stress. Do you know what I'm going to try and do now for fun and giggles?
1: What's that?
0: I'm going to see if I can call the game sitting down behind the camera well.
1: Go nuts.
0: Let's see how we go. 36-10. I can see Alan Motti. He's going to kick off on halfway.
1: I will say this again, just one key player for the Raiders, Kyle Wicks there. If he doesn't get involved in that play there, they don't score because the Panthers are just showing up left, right and centre defensively.
0: So the kickoff is returned here by Horsburgh, and he's tackled 10 out from his own line, southern end. 36-10 to Penrith. And for Canberra, it goes left to Hosking. He's wrapped up, 18 out from his own line by Martin. Plays the ball to Paddy, goes right to Tarpany. And the defence is there, Yo and Martin. Lussick stood in the tackle, though. Does he stand in the tackle more than any player in the game, Tarpany? As Strange goes left to Matt Timicore. And the error comes over the touchline. I was hidden there, I've got to say, by the cameras. My own fault, but the ball's over the Western touchline. It'll be a Penrith ball, 5 metres in Canberra territory. The score remains Penrith 36, leading Canberra 12. The error from Timicore with 8 minutes to go.
1: Yeah, he forced a pass there, Andrew, as the cover defence came across and got him from both sides of his body. Had he got his hand slightly free, but as he made that pass, it went forward and then over the touchline.
0: William Martin gets a breather late in the game, and Isaiah Papali'i returns as Penrith from the play the ball, having 37 out from the Canberra line, played by Phillips to Lussick, goes right to Smith. He strolled straight past Owen Paddy, and now he's back his way to within 30 metres of the Canberra goal line, taken by Horsburgh. Played to Lussick. Goes right to Yeo, back on the inside. Liotta, strong run, but he's wrapped up 22 metres out from the Canberra line, centre field, southern end. Lussick goes left to Cogger. He turns it back on the inside to Cleary. Took on the line and caught, 16 out from the line, right in centre field. Lussick goes back left to Yeo with a big dummy and a step. Yeo, he's past one. Dragged down 2 or 3 metres out in front of the sticks. Plays the ball on the last to Lussick. Comes to the right to Cleary. Cleary. Well, he looks so confused and in slow-mo, and he's tackled 7 out from the Canberra line. 36-10 in favour of Penrith with 7 to go.
1: Yeah, he was going to fake the kick there and pass, Andrew, and he saw the outside defence come up as they'd read it.
0: As they try to play the ball, Lussick's picked it up and streaked over to score, but the referee had already blown his whistle.
5: He wasn't even square yet.
0: He wasn't even square yet, says Adam G.
5: Go.
1: Pay attention.
0: Starling a dummy half. He sends the ball open side right, and the tackle made 13 out from the Canberra line here on Timicore. Played to Starling. There he goes, centre field left again. Canberra just outside its own 20. Been thoroughly outplayed here. Now Smithies plays it. It comes right to Laurie. And Dane Laurie's caught. 31 out from his own line. 20 in from the eastern touchline. Starling. Long ball left, Tarpany away. Cut out ball to Matt Timicore. He burns straight past Alamotti. Easily past Toll. Short ball to Sanders. Toll, another horrible miss to Hosking. Away to Ethan Strange, and another great try for Canberra. Albeit horrific defensive efforts from Brian Toll. Try to Canberra. Too little, too late, unfortunately, for the Raiders. There's 6 minutes to go, and it's now Penrith 36, Canberra 16. Thrilling to watch, nonetheless.
1: Yeah, all started with Tibico, Andrew, and he's going down that left-hand side, and he absolutely burns Alamotti with just pure speed, gets the pass to the inside. Strange there, and then just the support coming from everywhere. So what we're seeing here in this second half in particular is the, you know, the type of expansive play that the Raiders can play that had snuffed out tonight, particularly by this great Panthers defence.
0: Touchline, Michael Carrianis.
3: Andrew, you nervous?
0: About? Dinner tonight? Your
3: no,
0: shout?
3: No, game set. Bingo.
0: It's 5 minutes, 14 to go.
3: Yeah, you can't see the scoreboard. They're closer than you think.
0: I can't see the scoreboard. Doesn't it say 36-16?
3: Yes.
0: Okay, I'm not nervous. Thanks anyway, Michael. 21 out, 13 in from the Western touchline. Your wife, Clara, has been on the jibber juice for 4 hours. She'll make more sense than you. Sanders kicks the goal. So Ethan Sanders is now 3 out of 3. Is Clara having a good day, do we know, Michael?
3: I think so. I saw her at halftime. Signed a few autographs, make sure she's okay.
0: She did, that's good. I'm glad she signed an autograph. Penrith 36, Canberra 18. Earlier, Warriors 42 beat Gold Coast 6. And the Broncos and Knights to come. From Lang Park, you'll hear that with Quentin Hull, Billy Moore and Zane Bojack. We've got 4 minutes and 54 seconds left.
1: Isaiah Yeo coming from the field, just getting a rest. And he certainly wasn't showing any signs of fatigue there, that's for sure.
0: The one concern I have about Penrith, even given this very good performance tonight, Matty, is Brian Toto. He just still seems way short of confidence. His defence is non-existent. We haven't seen the normal barnstorming runs from him as Canberra from the kickoff take a 15 out from their own line.
1: I think it's a really appropriate observation you make there, Andrew, because and when he plays his best football, it's what he does on play two and three, you know, coming out of their own territory. That's where he's most potent, not so much the try-scoring stuff.
0: So Canberra on his own 20. Laurie plays it to Starling, goes right weeks to Chris. He's caught 29 out from his own line, 11 in from the eastern touchline. Starling, long cutout ball, centre field to Tarpany. Will they put him to the deck here? He's standing. Do you know of any player in the game who stands in tackles more than Tarpany? He didn't go to the ground there either. Starling comes left. Cutout pass away to Hosking. Then it goes down. To'o can't pick it up and it's just booted out of frustration over the western touchline by Ethan Strange. It'll be a Penrith scrum feed from the knock-on. 5 metres in Canberra territory. It's Penrith 36, Canberra 18 with 4 minutes to go.
1: Yeah, if that pass just landed in Keanu Kenny's hands there, it was just beyond it.
0: If Keanu Kenny had taken that and scored, it would have been the greatest miracle in the history of rugby league, Michael Carriatis.
3: It would have been, but Kyle Weeks still obviously couldn't grasp at it. I thought he did, he would have gone through.
0: Wow. And then maybe Kenny could have got the pass away to Alfiano Camperera and anything could have happened.
1: Oh.
0: Here's Liam Henry for Penrith, caught 35 out. Good thing is, Manny won't ever remind you of that.
1: No, you should do.
0: Ball played to Lussick, goes right to Lindsay Smith, away to Liotta. Wrapped up 28 out from the line by Hosking. Plays the ball to Lussick, comes left to Smith. Links up with Cleary, back on the inside to Isaac. Tungo straight through, fullback to beat, links up with Isaiah Papali. Short, he rolls over and he gets it down for a try. I don't think he could have prevented himself from getting over the goal line and the try awarded. Canberra players down all over the field. Try to Isaiah Papali'i. Penrith 40, Canberra 18 with 3 minutes to go here in Mudgee.
1: Yeah, Nathan Cleary just creates so much indecision in the defence there. He has a couple of players drop underneath him, but they're not sure whether he's going to dummy or go himself there. Probably just, as you say, Andrew, he slides over the line there. There's no need to question that try.
0: Down to the touchline again, MC.
3: And with that try, Andrew, it's game, set, beat.
0: Here's the kick to come now for Penrith. You'd think he'd been on the Jibber Juice all day.
1: He has.
0: What?
1: Did you think that was water he was drinking?
0: No, he's not.
2: Another try
0: drink
2: to your Penrith Panthers.
0: Let's so the kick to come.
1: This is boring.
0: Mind you, what I have learnt in the last few minutes is it's pointless going to him between now and the end of the game. You agree?
1: Oh, can we go there in the last 2 minutes?
0: Yes, we can. I'll do whatever you want, Padre. It's normally the last 30 seconds of a game he bars me from crossing to him. He chooses not to speak. That's a better option than...
1: Never mentioned Keanu Kenny.
0: Well, mate, he's playing really, really well for Canberra. Here comes Cleary. Well, I thought Penrith had shut him down to the point I barely knew he was out there. Here comes Cleary. He kicks the goal. So Nathan Cleary has kicked 7 from 7. And it's now Penrith 42, Canberra 18. All right, let's try. You cross downstairs, Padre.
1: And we'll go down to Michael Carriatis and get his view on what's going on.
3: Oh, that's the best cross I've ever had there, Matty. Well done, mate. But, yeah, the Penrith Panthers, Isaiah Papali'i bobbing up in the middle of the field, just come back onto the field for Isaiah. He gets a try, and he's one of the many men that are off contract. We spoke to Matty Cameron before the game started, and, you know, he's one of those ones that I'd suspect they'll lock in sooner
1: rather than
3: later.
1: Don't touch the button, Andrew. I haven't finished yet.
0: Okay.
1: And what else was that, Michael?
3: No, that's all I've got.
0: Did you actually turn it off, or do I have to go it after?
1: No, I turned him off.
0: Okay, here's the kickoff, and Penrith has it. 9 metres out from its own line. I hope you heard the interview we had with Matt Cameron earlier before kickoff. He is so impressive, and I think he gets more impressive every time you speak with him or hear him speak. And it's a broader interest in the game than just Penrith. And I love that about him, and it's why I love talking to Aaron Warburton from Canterbury, their CEO, Blake Solly from South Sydney. They all have a greater vision than just insular for their club. Here's Penrith on its own 30. They do have their club's best interest at heart, don't get me wrong. But there's a broader interest. Here's Cleary kicking it downfield, looking for a 40-20, but it bounces away from Kyo Weeks. Don't call me Keanu Kenny. And Minnie Weeksy, he picks it up a metre out from his own line, returns it. Tackled 12 out from his own goal line. The score line, is 42 points to 18 in favour of Penrith. 1 minute 50 to go after the game. Michael will speak with players on the field. Matthew will have his ABC Player of the Year. And we're about 12 or 13 minutes away from heading to Q, Billy and Zeno at Lang Park for the nightcap. Tomorrow we're on air from midday at Western Sydney Stadium. Myself, Luke Lewis, if well enough. The Bit Butcher's hook today, he tells me, and Gibbsy. And we'll call the 4 o'clock game between West Tigers and Parramatta, and at 2 o'clock, big game at Shark Park, Cronulla against South Sydney. You'll hear it all right here on NRL Sunday on ABC Sport as Tim McCaw runs around in circles, ran behind Morgan Smithies, so he has to surrender. 22 out from his own line, played to Starling. Goes left to Tarpany. Can they put him down? Can they put him down? He's over the 30. Stands and now he does hit the deck. 33 out from the Canberra line and 18 in from the Western touch line with 59 seconds to go. Chip over the top, flying through Laurie, and then it goes through the hand of Sanders. He taps it back to Starling, but it's a knock-on from Ethan Sanders, and Penrith gets a scrum feed right on halfway, right in centre field. Now, do you think Nathan Cleary's got a late trick, or they've got a Canberra challenge here? Should be bad when you're down by.
6: From the Raiders, on-field decision.
0: 20-odd.
6: Knock-on from Ethan Sanders pulling it forward.
0: Yeah, I know, but...
1: Well, what, you don't get two in the next game if you don't
0: understand.
1: Well, yeah.
7: Clear all aspects of play leading up to this.
0: There's 44 seconds to go. 7-3 to the Panthers today. Now down 6-0, Canberra burst out of the block.
7: Ethan Sanders touches the ball there. The ball continues to travel forward towards the opponent's dead ball line. This is a knock-on. The challenge is unsuccessful.
0: So they should lose one next week now.
1: Yeah.
0: But being frivolous.
1: But how entertaining is that, listening to that from the bunker?
0: That's true.
1: I mean, I feel pumped.
0: Well done, Ashley Klein.
1: But didn't that give you a lift?
0: No. Penrith, 5 metres in Canberra territory. They'll play the ball now to Freddie Lussick. Come centre field right to Moses Leota. He's been one of many great players for Penrith. There's another strong surge. Taken 32 out from the goal line. 30 seconds to go. Lussick comes right to Lindsay Smith. Right footstep into Smithies. Then he accelerates into Smithies and Laurie. And he's taken 21 metres out. Does Nathan Cleary have a trick left with 15 seconds to go? Short side left to Papali. Left footstep by Biggers. Papali. Tarpany can't make the tackle. He reaches over. He's got a double, has he? Now we're going to the bunker. That might be a double movement.
6: Coming into four, mate. We've got no try with this one. He lands short, and then I believe he promotes it for a double movement.
0: That looked more like a traditional double movement than his previous effort that was a try. With 4 seconds to go, it remains at the moment 42-16 as we go to the bunker late.
7: Okay, arm touches the ground here, and KO Weeks is affecting a tackle. Isaiah promotes the ball to the try line. We have a decision.
0: So it will be a penalty to Canberra. Down to the touchline, Michael Carrianis.
3: Yeah, well, if you're ever going to test the double movement, Lord, now's the time to do it. 4 seconds left on the game with the game done and dusted. No issue with that. But
0: what about you being strong in the last 4 seconds?
3: I'm a professional, Andrew. You know this.
0: So penalty to Canberra. Starling kicks it beyond the dead ball line. You don't often see a game in that way. But well done, Penrith. Far too good for Canberra here in Mudgee before a sellout crowd winning 42 points to 18. Sellout crowd of 10,000. I promise you, it was chock-a-block here about an hour and a half before kickoff. Wonderful reception from the people at Mudgee. And please, NRL, please, Penrith or any other club, adopt towns like Mudgee. It is a unique atmosphere. It is a stunning opportunity for people in regional areas to come and enjoy NRL footy. They are desperate to support the NRL. So help them out. This is fabulous for the game, and there should be much, much more of it. But I worry that the only regional game in New South Wales next year is going to be in Bathurst with Penrith. Now, for Penrith, 42 points, tries to Liam Martin in the 9th minute and in the 20th. Tom Jenkins then went back-to-back in the 32nd and 37th minutes. He now has 28 tries on the year. Jackson Edgar's first career try in the 40th minute. Liam Henry scored in the 57th and Isaiah Papali'i in the 77th. Liam Henry on report in the 36th minute. 2 restarts, 1 unsuccessful challenge. And for Canberra, 18 points, tries to Matt Timmercourt in the 4th minute. Matt Nicholson in the 70th. Ethan Strange in the 74th minute. Ethan Sanders, 3 from 3. Seb Chris on report in the 48th minute for dangerous contact. 5 restarts, 1 unsuccessful challenge. Penalties finished 4 apiece. At halftime, Penrith had it in the bag at 30 points to 6. And in the end, Penrith 42 defeats Canberra 18. And in about 9 minutes, we're off to Brisbane for the Broncos-Newcastle clash. In the second quarter of the AFL, Giants 26, Port Adelaide 14. Look, there were some moments there in the last 15, 20 minutes, Matty, that weren't terribly pleased Ivan Cleary, but they'd done the hard work by then.
1: Yeah, and they'd done the hard work in the first half, Andrew, so they decided just to choke the life out of the Canberra Raiders team, and they just played with poise and relentlessness in that second half. They weren't chasing points, were they, in that second half? They were just prepared just to squeeze the life out of the Canberra Raiders, and they did it, albeit the Raiders scored some amazing tries in that second half.
0: I must admit, I don't like to preempt, but I've already written three next to Nathan Cleary's name. Well, we'll get your ABC Player of the Year points very shortly. Speaking of Nathan Cleary, here he is with Michael Carrianis.
3: Yes, I'm joined by him now, Nathan. Quite a clinical performance from you guys. You must be happy with that.
8: Yeah, for sure. It's probably a performance we've been looking for over the last few weeks. And, you know, Canberra have been coming into a purple patch form and obviously fighting hard to make the eight. So knew it'd be, you know, difficult, particularly to start off. And I'm really happy with the foundation we built. A bit disappointed with the back in the second half, just letting a few tries, but, you know, finished on a high note, so that's good.
3: You mentioned that they've been red hot. They started pretty well as well. You guys probably missed a jump a little bit in that opening 5 minutes, but found a way to get back into it.
8: Yeah, to be honest, I think we did miss a jump in that first 5 minutes, but conceding that try probably kicked us into gear a little bit. I thought our defence off the back of that was great, and it actually set up the rest of the game. So, disappointing with that, but I thought the way we bounced back was really important, and yeah, did well.
3: Coach made a big call to move the 5'8", Blaise Talangi out, Jack Cogger in. Did that change much for you heading into today?
8: Oh, not really. No, I think Cogs and I have a good relationship. We see the game very similar, so it was pretty seamless, and looking forward to getting a few more reps together. And I love playing alongside him.
3: Big back end of the season now, mate. What do you guys need to focus to make sure you sit on top of the ladder when it comes to the end of the regular season?
8: A bit of everything. You know, we just want to keep improving every area. I think, you know, look at tonight, it was definitely a start, and just those tries we conceded late. They're probably things you want to tidy up on. You can't be doing that against the elite sides. And but other than that, it was a good performance heading in the right direction.
3: Another big test next week against the Warriors. Good luck, mate.
8: Absolutely. Cheers, mate.
0: Nathan Cleary down there with Michael Carrianis. And we've got about 6 minutes before we head across to Lang Park in Brisbane. So plenty of time for another chat or two from MC, and then the Player of the Year points from Matty Elliott. In the end, it was 42 points to 18 in favour of Penrith over Canberra, and there had been a bit of a form slump for Penrith, but that seems to have been smacked away. What a big game next weekend in Auckland. It's Penrith against the Warriors. You might remember that game at Western Sydney Stadium earlier in the year. To that point, it was the game of the year. Penrith just got away with it. All right, let's check in with the Penrith camp again. Casey McLean down there with MC.
3: Yeah, Casey, you came off late in the game. You got a bit of ice on that thumb of yours. What's the issue there?
9: I'm not too sure. I think physios tested. They said it's not too bad. I'm not feeling too bad myself, so I kind of just got to get back home, probably get a few scans and such, but no, I'm feeling positive about it.
3: What did you make of that performance otherwise, except for the thumb?
9: No, really, really proud to be able to come back out, you know, with the Mudgee, you know, get the result we wanted, unlike last year. Kind of play the brand of footy we wanted to play. And yeah, like I said, walk away with 2 points.
3: You mentioned Mudgee, you guys have been here since Tuesday, so you've really bought into the community. How's the week been?
9: Oh, it's been exceptional. The place is staying up the road. It's, you know, it's a one of a kind, you know, 5 stars, honestly. But not even, you know, getting down to visit some schools, it's, you know, getting to give back to the community, because it's such a special thing.
3: Spoke to Nathan earlier and he said this was a performance that you guys probably needed, like you were building towards it to get back on, not on track, but to get your season back to flying high. What did you make of the game?
9: No, it was a really tough game for the whole 80. I know, you know, I suppose scoreline doesn't show that, but, you know, we had to earn every minute of the 80 minutes and, you know, to kind of, you know, be able to put our best foot forward, moving forward, like you said, it's a good stepping stone.
3: Good luck with the scans. Hope all goes well.
9: Thanks, man. Appreciate it.
0: All right, good job, Michael. I'll get your final thoughts very shortly as well. But Matthew Elliott, ABC Player of the Year points after the Panthers' 42-18 win over Canberra.
1: I'm going to shock you a little bit, Andrew. I'm not going to give 3 to Nathan Cleary. I'm going to give 3 to Isaiah Yeo.
0: Ooh, okay.
1: I thought he was amazing. You know, came up with 3 break passes, 178 metres on his own, and 55 tackles. I just thought his play through the middle third there was probably the best I've seen him play in a little while. Nathan Cleary gets my 2. Halfbacks shouldn't be carrying the ball for 134 metres, Andrew, coming up with 4 try assists and 16 tackles.
0: Gosh.
1: You know,
0: they were the 2 standouts, weren't they?
1: Yeah.
0: And Penrith had many good players, but they were the standouts.
1: Yeah, and it was hard to come up with a third. I'm coming up with Thomas Jenkins, Andrew. Now, he scores two tries, 244 metres. You know, that's...
0: Between wing and fullback.
1: Yeah, he's just such an asset for that team. And I'm not just doing it because of the numbers and him getting across the try line. It's the work that he does in the early plays. He's being Brian Toto for them.
0: Yeah. Yeah, that's a good call. All right, 3 to Isaiah Yeo, 2 to Nathan Cleary, and 1 point to Tom Jenkins. MC, what's going to be your major takeaway from the game here tonight?
3: Yeah, well, obviously Canberra season done and dusted. Now that we put a line through them formally, and then the Penrith Panthers, not that they, you know, speaking to Nathan, he summed it up best, is a performance they, not that they needed, but it was just a reminder, I guess, for everyone of just how good they are and how good they can be when they string it all together. They were so clinical tonight. There wasn't anything, you know, remarkable about their play, but they were back to their clinical best, and but that's probably a standout.
0: Yeah, and again, it's easy to forget the first 7 or 8 minutes. I know that in the context of an 80-minute game doesn't seem like much, but it was Canberra that looked all over Penrith, and they scored an easy try early in the game through Timocor, and Penrith looked like they were in for a real tough night.
1: Yeah, I couldn't agree with you more, Andrew, and I thought that this was going to be a game that it looked like the Raiders were going to dominate, but as Nathan Cleary shared with MC, you know, that's what they need, a little bit of a kick up the backside, and it got them really focused. And the scary thing about it for other teams, like, because I thought the Raiders played pretty well tonight, right? But the scary thing for other teams, you can see the amount of improvement left in them. It's not as though you feel like they played the best football, and the scoreline was pretty emphatic. They'd be disappointed with the 18.
0: It just, yeah, I agree, but it just looked like a team that went, oh, finals. I remember what they're like. They're not far away. Let's lift. Just like you, Padre. That's exactly what they were thinking.
1: You went and you got it covered.
0: Yes, and Keanu Kinney outstanding on a badly beaten team.
1: Well, I should have given him 3 points.
0: Well, once again, just to finish with tonight, without labouring the point, in fact, to hell with it, I will labour the point. Let's not make this the last time we're in Mudgee. Please. This is 3.5 hours from Sydney. It's a venue that, again, craves NRL action, and they've responded every single time it comes here. But you can say the same for Tamworth and Dubbo. You can say the same for Coffs Harbour. You can say the same for Wagga Wagga. Please keep them coming. Don't take regional rugby league away from these people. And again, that the road trips that people have come on to bring business into these communities is substantial. Michael Carrianis, thank you. Good job today, mainly. And I look forward to your shouting dinner. Thanks, mate.
3: All right, bye.
0: And big stories in the Sunday telly tomorrow?
3: Plenty.
0: Okay, look forward to all of those. Matthew, thank you, mate. Good job. Catch you very soon.
1: Well said about the country games too, Andrew.
0: All right, thank you, Padre. Big thank you to our producer, Ralph Tucker, here. He's on the field there with Michael, leading him off, protecting him from the mob of fans. To the Turnbuckle, our man of sound here in Mudgee, Nathan Turnbull. Thank you, Turnbuckle. And to Adam Joni back in the studio. Good job, J-Dog. Thank you very much. And what a win. Penrith win 42-18. Let's get to Lang Park. Quentin Hull, good evening.
10: Safe travels, gentlemen. Thank you. Welcome to the cauldron, Brisbane versus Newcastle. And what a big night it is for the Knights. The Wooden Spooners of last year have been, as mentioned in the halftime cross, one of the great stories of the season. But now, 3 losses in a row and no Dylan Brown, no Dylan Lucas for the rest of the season off the back of those bad injuries that they picked up in their 1 point loss to the Roosters last week. Are we going to get a wobble from the Knights? Is this the opportunity for the Broncos to show a bit of pride, and a disastrous season for the reigning premier just might get a little bit of a bump in the last 6 weeks? That's part of the story we'll bring you from a beautiful scene in Brisbane. Absolutely lovely conditions for winter rugby league. No changes to the starting 13s as far as the benches are concerned for the Knights. Harrison Graham has been scratched, so he's not playing, and Luke Gale scratched from the squads that were trimmed 24 hours ago. No Jesse Arthurs or Josh Corrick for the Broncos. No Kyle McCarthy or Connor Fortano for the Knights as well. I'm alongside former Kangaroo, former Maroon, former Bear, Billy Moore. Welcome to Saturday Night Football at the Cauldron, Billy. And boy, it's all about the boys from the Hunter tonight. How are you?
11: I'm great. Hello, listeners. Yes, look, it is about the boys from the Hunter for the simple fact the Bronx can't play finals. They obviously want to win this game in front of... Well, still going to be a very healthy crowd. As that cue, you're not playing finals, you still get 40, 3,000 to your game. But you talk about the Knights lost their last three, and in those losses, they lost to South by two, they lost to Sharks by two, they lost to the Chooks last week by one. So thereabouts every game. That's what I like about what's happened under Holbrook. There's some steel and some spine about them, and they're developing as a whole squad, not just relying on the stars. And they're going to need those tier two, tier three players tonight because they've lost several players. So can't wait for the game. The real question mark is, will the Broncos turn up? And you'd hope in front of 43,000 faithful that they bring their best form, because it's actually a pretty good Broncos team.
10: Yeah, they've of course had their injury worries throughout the season. One of the many ingredients to this, the recipe of the disastrous premiership defence. But you look at Walsh at one, Mam at six, Reynolds at seven, Pakes at nine, Haas at 10, Carrigan at 13. And Billy Walters is back on the bench as well for his second game of the season. He made his return from an ACL injury up in Townsville last week, where they actually lost to the Cowboys. I don't know how he can line up that form. How? Yeah, it's a sore point for the man who's on the sideline tonight. But, Zaino, look, you can sort of get your mood lifted after a tough start to your rugby league weekend with, look, if you're a winter sideline eye, this is the kind of weather conditions you want to be in.
12: Absolutely, Q. 22 degrees, perfect weather for football. Not a cloud in the sky. I was a bit worried earlier that we might have had concerns with some rain, but it's beautiful conditions. 43,000 expected for tonight, making a great atmosphere. How could you not be excited with Reece Walsh up against Kalen Ponga? One thing I will say, though, is there's some rumours down here that Payne Haas got injured in the warm-up. I'm actually standing on the tunnel of the Broncos, waiting for them to run out. So we'll know sooner or later whether or not he's starting, but there are some concerns that Payne Haas might have injured himself with that shoulder.
10: Shoulder injury. Okay. We'll keep an eye on that. Good on you, Zane. Here come the Knights. Kalen Ponga back leading the team, having missed that game last week due to a quad injury. He's at fullback. Young and Marju, the wingers. Gagai and Best in the centres. Sharp and Smith in the halves. Up front, it's Hopwood and Mooney with Crossland, the hooker. The second row, McEwen's back, having missed three games with a hamstring. He joins Manalaleua in the second row. Croker is the lock forward. And the bench for the Knights, four of this half dozen: Frizzell, Cant, Jones, Fletcher Hunt, Crouch and Winter. And I say Fletcher Hunt because we've got three Hunts playing, two on the other side. Brisbane at fullback, it's Walsh. Wingers, Carapani and Anderson. Centres, Stags and Mariner. Halves, Mam and Reynolds. That sounds like a pretty strong back fraternity. Up front, VJ Simu in the front row with Payne Haas. Pakes the hooker. Willison and Jordan Ricky in the second row with Carrigan the lock. And four of these six from the bench: Walters, Tolte, Jaden Hunt, Ben Hunt, Perham and Shibasaki, as the Broncos run out onto the field with their traditional home deep maroon. And Zane Bojack, just before the kickoff, eyes on Payne if he's there. And there's a tribute to Corey Jensen on the jersey as well.
12: Absolutely. Now, good news for the Bronx is Payne Haas has walked out. I'm just actually talking to Troy Thompson, who is the manager of the Broncos. No concerns with Payne?
13: No. He just tweaked his shoulder there, mate. We just strapped up. He's right to go.
12: All right, there you go. You heard it from the horse's mouth, so Payne's right to go. 257, the number underneath the Broncos badge. 95 games for the Broncos. Corey Jensen, unfortunately, medically retired this week with clots in his lungs. What a contributor he's been for this club, and they will pay tribute with that number underneath the Broncos badge. He was presented before the crowd, Q, and I can tell you he's a very popular member of this squad. They are playing for him tonight.
10: Who wins, Billy Moore?
11: I've got the Bronx. I think there's still so much pride in that team. Haas is fit, playing. Walsh is there. All their big guns are playing. So they will get home against a very gallant Knights team.
10: So is it the big names playing for pride, or a club who's trying to return to the finals? One of the stories of the season last year's Wooden Spooners, the Knights. What can they do with their captain back tonight, even though a couple of big guns are gone for the season? Kick off in Brisbane, first carry from Hopwood. The Knights have got it, playing in their predominantly away white strip and running towards the left of screen and northern end in this first half. Marju gets to the 20, and now Manalaleua with carry three and a couple of post contact meters for the young Kiwi-born second rower. He'll play at 15 from halfway. Crossland at dummy half. Gives to right and centre field for Croker. Runs into the defence and takes the tackle for the Knights on his own 40. Crossland to the right. Given on to Mooney. Has been such a successful night since making the move from the Raiders. Plays it on halfway, end of first set. It'll be a kick from Smith downfield. Right boot bomb, straight at Walsh. Catches it 8 from his own line, the Brisbane Custodian. Runs over the 10 to a roar of the crowd before being met by the defence. And the Broncos will start this set. Well, a dozen from their own line. Walsh just walked off the mark for a moment. Told to go back by referee Grant Atkins. Chris Butler is in the bunker tonight. And as ever, your texts are welcome on 0467 920 222. Brisbane with the ball midway goal line halfway as a run taken by Mariner. Plays the football and now there's Haas. He's got that right knee heavily strapped but did tweak his shoulder in the warm-up. Great work from our man Zane Bojack. He's all over it on the touchline. Haas plays at 15 from halfway. Gives 7 or 8 in the gain. One out from Carrigan next carry. Last play Brisbane and it's Reynolds with the kick downfield. Lays his right slipper into it. It's a high kick which is caught by returning skipper Ponga on the 10. Gives it to Marju and he'll be tackled about 22 from the southern in goal so we get through the first two sets. No score in Brisbane after 2 minutes after it was Penrith 42-18 in Mudgee and earlier today the Warriors 42-6 down at Robina over the Titans.
11: I like the back five of the Knights, Q. There's so much power and strength there and creativity. That's going to be one of their strengths tonight, bringing the ball back from kick returns.
10: The Gagai to the 40. Of course, he'll be in Broncos colours again next year. Now forward again goes Manalaleua, tackled 2 metres inside Newcastle territory and a wavy fisty. Set restart for Newcastle and this helps Mooney go forward and take the Knights into attack with a fresh set. Crossland passes right to Croker, onto Smith. Dummies and straightens, taken down by the tackle of Willison. 31 metres out. Played to Ponga, jumps blindside, comes back open to the left, runs into the tackle of Carrigan and Good gets put down. 21 metres out, 20 in from touch on the right. Back to left and open side. Through the hands of Smith. On to Sharp. Beats one, Fletcher Sharp. Beats two, beats three, and scores. Newcastle strike as Fletcher Sharp from fullback to the number six. He beats flimsy Broncos defenders to score the opening try for the Knights after only 3 minutes.
11: Oh, what a ripping try there from the 5-8. For the Knights, Fletcher Sharp had plenty of work to do. He beats Reynolds cold of a left foot step and then powers away from a chasing Reece Walsh. He got a hand to him but couldn't bring him down. And all in all, that's very poor defence by the Broncos. Good work by the Knights. Their first couple of sets have been very impressive. They've found plenty of space. They've won the collisions, poked their nose through, and a very unheralded forward pack. I gave a rap to the back five, but a lot of these guys in the pack of the Knights really aren't big household names, but they play well this season, and we're seeing again early on that they certainly are not afraid of this Broncos forward pack.
12: Well, two things I noticed there. Firstly, you can't have a 5-8 just pushing off his opposite halfback and going through that easy. Adam Reynolds, if he's going to play on and he's going to try and see out the season, he needs to defend better than that for the Broncos. Also, if you watch Payne Haas, the way he's tackling out their queue, he's carrying that right arm. There's real concerns. I'll be surprised if the Knights don't go any more.
10: Zane Bojack on the touchline. Fletcher Sharp now with 8 tries this year. And Sandon Smith is going to keep the kicking duties, even though Ponga is back in the team. Well, he's got them for now, but obviously nursing that quad injury, Callan Ponga. So Sandon Smith, who's got a good strike rate, 31 of 39 this year, slightly left of the upright, strikes it with his right boot, and the Knights have got the perfect start in Brisbane. Newcastle 6 leads the Broncos 0, and we've only played 4 minutes here at the Cauldron. Around the grounds in the AFL, Port Adelaide lead Greater Western Sydney by 11 points, Port 39, Giants 28, that second quarter, and the game between Carlton and Brisbane has just got underway.
11: They buy Dylan Brown from Parramatta, and he's been a good buy. Expensive, but good. But you sort of forget Sandon Smith sort of slipped through. He came up from the Roosters. Just watching him early on in this game, he is really, really electric. Quicker than I thought.
10: And the try scorer actually catches the ball from the kickoff in sharp, and he dishes it off there to young Hopwood. Taken 10 from that southern end goal area. 0467 920 222. The text message number to get in touch. Marju play three, and now Manu Leleua play three for Manu Leleua. Tackled midway goal line and halfway. The Knights working their way upfield in the hands of Croker. They've just got a bunch of forwards that just does the job most weeks. Now to the left, it's given to Sharp. Feeds the inside line of Bradman. Best runs into the tackle of Ricky. Needs help from Harson Reynolds. They put him down. Best plays it on halfway. Played to Crossland. Given to Smith. Rushed at, but kicks downfield. Shallowish kick. Met by Walsh coming forward. 15 from his own line. Gives the pass to man wrapping infield in Anderson. And Grant Anderson playing on the wing tonight for the Broncos is tackled. 15 from his own line. Now in the hands of Carapani. Just beyond the 20 for the Bronx as he stopped. Walsh is at distributor, gives it off left shoulder to Mariner. Dean Mariner short of the 30, out on the left edge for Brisbane. 6-0 to the Knights as Willison, Ba'a Semu trucks forward. Stop 15 from halfway. Blindside, Mam hits the ball at pace, but runs into the tackle of Smith and Crossland. Mam to halfway as he plays it. Pakes directs it blindside left, end of set. Walsh is the man, he's got it, but he kicks downfield. It's going to come down 20 out. Ponga slides underneath the leaping Bronco to catch it.
12: What a catch.
10: Oh, that was interesting.
11: A high-risk catch. It was amazing he came up with the ball. He got it on the ground sliding.
10: He allowed the Broncos to have a play at that. And in the flashing moment, I didn't catch the number plate of the Bronco that should have jumped at that. Oh, Reynolds has just been steamrolled there. Run from... Oh, he's so hurt, Reynolds. It was a great run from Margie. He was trying to crawl to get up. Quick ball to the left. Manu Leleua line break. Given to Best. Back infield to the young second rower who's brought down. Only 8 metres out. And the referee is going to call play up because they're going to have to send Adam Reynolds to head injury assessment, even though the Broncos were way, way, way tardy getting back on side.
11: They were on the rack.
10: And this is... Zane, down to you on the touchline.
12: Yeah, look, he got pushed off and he had no answer. He tried to get up a couple of times, but Marzu, he just got caught. I don't really think it was the forearm, more with the chest area, I reckon. And he just got bumped off. And, no good. Adam Reynolds going straight down the race for HIA.
10: Knights to the right. And Smith has taken only 11 metres out. So Newcastle on the attack. Reynolds off the ground. Question mark over Haas. And also Willison too. Little grubber into the in goal from Ponga. Now, Walsh has taken it and was about to race 100 metres downfield. But the referee's whistle stops him. And is there a penalty going to Newcastle here for a man being held back?
11: Interesting outcome because Walsh is away.
10: And is just tune in here.
14: I've got no grounding. I've got a grab on the Knights player illegally.
10: So this is potentially a penalty and potentially a sin bin as well. Now, Xavier Willison might have an issue as well, Zane, down to you.
12: Yeah, I'm just trying to locate Xavier. I know Ben Hunt's out there replacing...
10: And Jaden's Hunt is out there too. So we've now got B Hunt, J Hunt out there.
12: Okay.
10: And I've just seen a message come through that there's a concern for Willison.
12: Okay, I'll follow up on that one.
14: Just looking at the action from Dean Mariner.
11: It's where the Mariner holds one of the Knights players off the ball. Just there. He grabs him. Yeah, he's grabbing.
10: He wasn't in possession of the ball.
11: But he was going to be.
14: We've got a clear grab by Dean Mariner, which is a penalty. We're just weighing up the options of a professional foul now. A no try and take out.
10: I can't see how, after AJ Brimson got sent to the bin earlier today for something very similar in that Warriors big win at Robina, this is very same. And it should be 10 minutes in the sin bin for Dean Mariner.
11: It is a professional foul.
14: Actually, Dean Mariner is a professional foul. We're really at the possibility of a penalty try. Because of proximity of Reece Walsh, we have a decision.
10: So, is he going to the bin?
11: He'll have to.
10: Yeah. That was Chris Butler in the bunker. Yeah. Dean Mariner goes to the bin, which is very consistent from, if you've been across the day's footy, that's exactly what got to the centre of the bin for at Robina earlier today.
11: They've got dramas for mine, the Broncos, because with 13 on 13, they are looking a little bit off the pace. The Knights are punching their nose through at will. If they control possession here and play clever football, which I think they just seem to be on the money. The Knights are in the groove.
12: They are, and they're targeting that left-hand side or right-side defences. Here's another big charge. Willison's got a knee injury, guys. We're waiting on the diagnosis.
10: Thank you. Forward goes McEwen, tackled five out. Knights to the left through Croker. On to Mooney. Trey Mooney tackled for Newcastle, five from the Brisbane line. Newcastle already lead 6-0. Crossland passes right. A little bit disorganised between Sharp and Smith. Sharp catches it and eventually has to go forward with the two halves basically standing in the same phone box and not knowing who was going to go forward. Now Crossland to the right through Smith. To Ponga. Beats the tackle of one. Passes to the wing for Young. Gets through Mam and scores, and the Knights have started brilliantly in Brisbane, and this has got danger signs all over it for the Premiers. Newcastle double up for a 10-0 lead. Dom Young over in the right corner, and we've only played 8 minutes.
11: We touched on the fact we thought the Knights are in a groove, and they are, but from a Broncos perspective, what's probably more worrying is how bad they're looking. They're missing tackles they should be making, and the fullback who was able to punch his nose through there, Ponga, found some space. He gets the ball here, Dom Young. He should have been tackled. They play touch. The fullback in the 5'8", Ezra Mam and Reece Walsh go touch. They should have stopped him there, Zaino. That to me is incredibly poor defence when they knew that he couldn't have passed to anyone else. Young, he had only one course he could take. They should have stopped him.
12: 17th try of the season for Young. He joins Marzu as they race to the leading try scorer for the season for the Knights. I can tell you, cat one for Adam Reynolds. He won't be back tonight. As I said, waiting on diagnosis from Willison. But this has been the worst possible start by the Broncos. You started off your coverage tonight, Q, by saying the Broncos got beaten by the Cowboys, who just conceded 82 to the Roosters. I think that might show us where the Broncos are at the moment.
10: So, repeating Reynolds, cat one, and won't play Battle of Brisbane against the Dolphins next week.
12: Yep. Done.
10: And we wondered then, well, there's four games left after that. Sandon Smith from out on the right, couple of metres in from touch, misses the conversion near side. He's one from two. Scoreline remains Newcastle 10, Brisbane 0. You're with NRL Saturday on ABC Sport. Quentin Hull, along with Billy Moore and Zane Bojack. 0467 920222. If you want to get in touch, 0467 920222. Tracy from Gympie says, can the Broncos NRLW team get out there? They'd put more effort in. Whoa, Tracy!
11: Well, what's blowing me away is this unheralded forward pack from the Knights are absolutely tearing the Broncos pack apart.
10: Kickoff takes effect, and first carry from the Knights. Mooney gets to the 10, tackled by Carrigan, plays the ball to Sharp. Given on to Marju, who was the man that ran over the top of Reynolds and knocked him out of the game. Marju plays at 15 from the southern end. Now Mooney blindside, runs straight into Jaden Hunt, who makes the tackle in company with Simu. Played to Crossland, passes back to right and centre field through the hands here. Croker to Smith on to Ponga, who stepped past Jaden Hunt, got ankle tapped by Pakes and finished off by Mam. He was almost into the backfield, Ponga. Boy, oh boy, this is looking ominous for the Broncos and very, very good for Newcastle. McEwen up to halfway, tackled. Crossland passes blind on the last and Smith puts a kick downfield. It's a bomb, which is caught by Walsh on his own 20, but immediately met by the tackle of Croker. And the Broncos will start their set on their own 20. Carapani receives, runs infield and runs into three defenders. He's pushed back 5 and 6 metres. Well, their scoreline's one thing, the injuries are another, but the enthusiasm, that's the third part of what's going on here for the Knights. They're right up for it.
11: It's stunning. It's great to see the boys from the Hunter have turned up to play. Where they are on the NRL ladder is not a fluke. That Holbrook has got them firing.
10: Pakes a dummy half, passes infield to Ben Hunt, gives it on to Walsh, passes to Mam. Mam floats the ball to the left edge. Carapani's got space to run down the eastern touchline. Over halfway defence, Kami changes position, shifts and runs infield, but runs into the tackle of Crossland, who puts him down. But that was a good run from Carapani. Brisbane 35 out. Pass to right and centre field for Walsh. He kicks for Anderson's wing. Anderson flies. One-on-one jumping and catching battle there with Marju. And it was knocked on by Anderson. Both of them had a piece of that. Good contest. That's what the rules have been designed to show over these years. That was a great winger on winger. Both contest for the ball.
11: Both had eyes for the ball. You're right, Q. And in the end, that's what Dom Young is very good at. One in the air.
10: And the Knights survive. 10-0 the scoreline as Bradman Best runs over the 20-metre line. He went all right the last time he played here, didn't he, Bradman? Yeah, I don't know, Billy, yeah, do you remember
11: that
10: game?
11: Yeah, I can't remember what the game was, but I'm pretty sure he had a good game.
10: Hopwood rolls forward. He's 15 from halfway. As to the right now, Smith gives to Pong. A beautiful pass, sends Young down the wing. Up to the 40, passes infield to Smith. Gathers it on, and it's a forward pass.
11: I thought he was going to put it on the toe there.
10: Well, I had my eye on the referee, Grant Atkins, there, who I think he said that was backwards out of the hand and floated forward. But then he took the advice of his touch judge to call it forward.
11: Thought the exact same thing.
10: Yeah.
11: I moved on and I thought, well, that's going to be good. Sandon Smith will play the ball, but referees decided differently after the advice from the touchy. You're right.
12: Finally, some good news for the Broncos, guys. I just spoke to Troy Thompson again. He's a busy man. It was a cut to the quad for Willison. He's getting that gash cleaned and they expect him to come back.
10: So, as they say in the classics, just a flesh wound. So hopefully for the Broncos that gets sealed up properly and he'll be able to get back.
11: He's going to put it on the toe there.
10: Well, I had my eye on the referee, Grant Atkins, there, who I think he said that was backwards out of the hand and floated forward. But then he took the advice of his touch judge to call it forward.
11: Thought the exact same thing.
10: Yeah.
11: I moved on and I thought, well, that's going to be good. Sandon Smith will play the ball, but referees decided differently after the advice from the touchy. You're right.
12: Finally, some good news for the Broncos, guys. I just spoke to Troy Thompson again. He's a busy man. It was a cut to the quad for Willison. He's getting that gash cleaned and they expect him to come back.
10: So, as they say in the classics, just a flesh wound. So, hope.

0: 27 minutes remaining in this first half. It's all Newcastle so far, 10-0 to the Knights. Carrigan's got the ball for Brisbane, and he's tackled. Still 15 metres, his own side of halfway. Takes a distributor, passes left in centre field. Ben Hunt giving on to Haas. Right knee strap, tweaked his shoulder in the warm-up, but big pain. Still needs five men to put him down.
1: They just look, bees for a honeypot, they can't do him.
0: Five from halfway, blindside, giving to Mam. Runs the ball, short ball there onto Jaden Hunt, but he's tackled.
1: Good D.
0: And put down 35 from the Knights line. Back to right and centre field. It's in the hands of Ben Hunt. Flat ball onto Semu. Well met, though, by the defence of McEwen. One-on-one contact. Gets help from Croker to finish him off. And now it's last play Brisbane. They're 30 metres out. Reece Walsh puts up a left foot bomb. It'll come down a metre from the goal line. Ponga leaps. Has it touched away from him by Anderson, who's down and hurt. He might have done a finger or a wrist in that. It's a penalty going to the Knights. I think, was there a Bronco in an offside position? Now Grant Anderson's flexing his right forearm, Zane.
2: Yeah, is it his bicep? Or it might be elbow. Has he hyperextended his elbow when he's come down from trying to take the kick? Let's have a look. Yeah, that's what's happened, Q-Man. He's put his hand down, he's hyperextended his elbow, so that's not good for the former Melbourne Storm heading off to the Warriors player either.
1: So the penalty's because he didn't try to catch it.
0: Right, he just tried to tap it, not try and catch it. Okay, thanks, Billy. So the Knights don't gain much on that kick downfield, and there's some good defence. Ben Hunt was there helping out with Katoni Staggs. They got under the ribs of Manalaleu and drove him back and almost over the touchline. Now Best runs infield for Newcastle, taken on the 30. 10-0 to the Knights, early stages at Lang Park, NRL Saturday on ABC Sport. Right side shift, Ponga onto Gagai to Young. Burns Karapani down the wing, comes to Walsh. Walsh makes the tackle. But only 30 metres from the Broncos line. Dumb Young is having a field day out there so far. Back to left and centre field. Smith to Crossland. Given to Ponga. Across the 30 they go. Sharp to Best. Best takes on the line, but Staggs brings him down. One on one. Bradman Best to play at 15 from the goal line. Marju passes infield to Sharp. Given to Crossland. Running laterally across the 20. Gives to Smith. Dummy straighten. Jaden Hunt takes him down from behind. Makes the tackle. Last play. Knights 11 metres out. Ball played to Crossland, given to Ponga. Grubber for the in-goal area is too hot. It's gone dead. Out to the 20 for a 7-tackle set and a 20-metre restart for the Broncos. Don't they need it? 15 minutes played, 2-0 to the Knights. They lead it 10 points to nil. Quentin Hull, Billy Moore and Zane Bodak with you for NRL Saturday on ABC Sport.
1: What a beautiful set of six in attack there by the Knights. Both down their left and right hand sides, they're spreading the ball. Ponga is having a field day, carving up the Bronx.
0: Carrigan's got it for Brisbane, taken five from halfway. G'day to Glenn from Quirindi. Listen to you online every game, even when with the TV sound off. Great commentary, Knights starting well. Thank you, Glenn. Yeah, you can try ABC Listen and Rapid now. Syncs up pretty well with the TV. 0467920222 if you want to get in touch. Now Haas takes the Bronx to within 32 of the line. Given to Ben Hunt, end of set, blindside. He bombs for that. Attacking right corner again, it's Anderson with Ponga. Anderson doesn't jump this time. Ponga does and catches it and defuses the bomb. And the Newcastle captain plays it far from his own line. Callan Ponga, just his 11th game of the season. He only played 13 last year. We know injury has been a big part of his story of recent times. Hold down. Was there a crusher there?
1: Hold down, mate.
0: Hold down against Carrigan.
1: Yeah,
0: penalty.
1: Bad penalty because they just...
0: Penalty Knights.
1: They get in, starting to get a little bit of an arm wrestle, but now they'll give the piggyback for the Knights out of their 10-metre area, and their attack is brilliant down both sides of the field, Zane. They've got a strike everywhere.
2: Well, you know where they're making the inroads. It's not just the Knights forwards through the middle. It's both Sand and Smith and Fletcher Sharp. They are making their runs, which is making the defensive line just stand off them a little bit. Gives them more space on the outside.
0: So Knights take the kick downfield. Best tackled first play, still 10 inside his own half. Now Cody Hopwood runs his field. Stop five from halfway. Plays the ball to Crossland. Give it to the right. Smith to Ponga. Why not go right again? Yeah. Here goes Gagai over halfway. Flick past to Young. Up to the 30. Taken down by the tackle of Karapani. They are gaining metres at will on that far touchline. Back to left and centre field. Smith to Crossland. Crossland to Ponga. Ponga holds it and got tackled and lost it forward. The Bronx have got it. Was a little Staggs picked it up and he gives an offload to Walsh on the counter attack. Walsh's flick pass was at the knees of Anderson and he's dropped it. Did they go over the advantage line? I'd say so.
1: You'd have

0: to think so. I reckon by the referee's actions, you're right.
1: And I'd say that this will be a Knights ball, even though it was off a Newcastle original infraction.
0: And do a fraction. If Ponga had given the ball either on the inside runner or been able to pass it out, they had an overlap, the Bronx, but that's the game. It's a game of fractions of seconds and inches, and that was a pretty silly pass.
1: 10-0 Knights here. Half-time in the AFL. The Giants have got to the lead over Port by 2 points. First quarter, Brisbane 3-3-21, Lee Carlton 3-1-19. So the Lions in action tonight at Docklands. If you want to hear that on analogue radio around Brisbane, 936 on the AM dials where you can hear it. Or, of course, the red and blue button on ABC Listen. We will keep you up to date here. Boy, hasn't the story of the reigning premiers of Titletown been very different in 2026?
0: Oh, definitely.
1: One's floundering at the bottom of the ladder. We're watching them at the moment. And the other primed to go back to back to back. Anyway, here's Smith for the Knights. Gives it to Sharp, 25 metres out. Sharp runs into the tackle of Carrigan and a couple of others, and they stop the first try scorer. 25 from the Broncos line. Crossland at dummy half. Gives it to Mooney, on to Croker. Matt Croker, well met. That's a good one-on-one tackle under the ribs, executed by Jaden Hunt. Played to Crossland. Ponga says, give it to me left, and he runs at the line. Pops it up to Sharp. Sharp runs back right, running laterally. Now Grubbers for the in-goal area. Carapani's there for the Broncos. Gagai's chasing him, but Carapani gets back into the field of play before being tackled by Dom Young, and the Broncos survive, and they've got it 10 from their own line. 10-0 Newcastle. Repeating, if you've just tuned in, Adam Reynolds knocked out of the game. He was steamrolled by a run from Greg Marju, failed the head injury assessment. It's Cat one as well, out of the game and out of next week's Battle of Brisbane. So Ben Hunt out there running the ship as the Bronx direct it right. Space for Staggs down the western touchline. Gets the halfway Best there to make the tackle. And already Staggs v Best is worth the admission alone. They've had a couple of good ones. 40 metres out the Broncos. Back to left and centre field. Carrigan to Mam. Cuts it out towards the edge. Mariner slips over trying to step in field. And gets jumped on 33 metres from the goal line by the tackle of McEwen. Plate to Pakes. Passes right and centre field for Walsh. Kicks high for the right wing of Anderson. It was basically right on the touchline. So he couldn't catch it or he would have been bundled out. He tried to trap it with his boot. It's gone out anyway. And not a well-directed kick from Reece Walsh at the end of that set.
0: The last two sets by both sides had poor kicks. That was a bit of a shocker from Walsh. And the play, but so the set before Sharp pulled the trigger a little bit early in the tackle count. It wasn't a very polished finish, but at the moment the Knights are putting themselves in much better attacking position than the Broncos.
1: Newcastle 25 from their own line. Big Daddy from Coffs Harbour on the text says, loving the call. I think Adam Reynolds should have retired last year. He's getting too many injuries this year. Well, his fifth year as a Bronco, yep, and now he won't play next week. That good day to Graham from Taree. Go Knights, how lucky are we to have the best game in the world? Good on you, Graham. Newcastle through the hands of Sharp to Ponga, gives it to the left edge for Best, who was flat-footed and tackled immediately by Anderson. Well read there defensively by the Warriors-bound Grant Anderson. Knights play it on halfway, given the blind slide for Sharp. There was a bit of a muck up there. Ponga got taken out without the ball by Staggs.
0: Yeah.
1: Penalty Knights.
0: Yeah, it was a good shot by Staggs. The problem is Ponga didn't have the ball. And now they're going to go deep on attack here. They'll get the penalty about 41 out cue. So they'll be inside the 20-metre line. Can the Broncos' defensive line hold up?
1: Sander Smith kicks for and finds touch 28 metres out.
0: I find that sometimes Ponga touches the ball a little bit too often. You're just going to let the halves, Sharp and Smith, their own time as well.
1: Obviously working all that out now with Dylan Brown gone for the rest of the year. And what a blow for the Rugby League World Cup as well with Dylan Brown, who would have been such a key for New Zealand, and still concerns over the fitness of Jerome Hughes. Hopefully the Kiwis, they'll find someone to do the job. I don't know whether they're going to bring Kieran Foran back like they did last year. Here goes Croker running forward for the Knights. And he's taken only 11 metres from the goal line. 10-0 Newcastle. 18 minutes left in the first half. Knights on the attack again. Crossland right. Smith, second man Ponga, gives it to Young. Inside ball to Gagai. Took a Broncos touch. Cleaned up by Ponga. Should be six more. And is. Ponga gives it to Smith, buzzing around in a phone booth, gives it to Crossland. They're all just standing saying, yep, ball's still live, what's going to happen? Fletcher Sharp says, I'll run straight, and he gets taken by a three-man Bronco tackle just to the right of the uprights, 2 metres out. Crossland left, given to Mooney, who runs at Haas. Big pain does enough to stop him with help from Semu, and Mooney will play it a metre from the goal line, a metre left of the uprights. Now to the left, it's given to Smith, feeds the inside runner Best, runs it. Walsh gets through Walsh, but is tackled by the second wave of defence. Jordan Ricky makes the tackle. Newcastle already lead 10-0. Sniffing more points here at the northern end. Sharp to Ponga, nailed by Mam in a bell ringer. And Mam jumped over him too just to put the mayo on it. Good tackle. Ponga gets up. Play to Crossland, given right to McEwen. He's tackled on a one-man run. Only 6 metres out, 12 in from touch on the right. Knights back-to-back sets on the Broncos line. Given to Smith, centre field. Now on to Mooney. Hit and spin back to Smith. Now to Ponga. Ponga's cut out to the left edge for Marju. Has to come in field defensive. Marju beats two on the inside line before being stopped only a metre out. Last play, Newcastle. Crossland passes right for Smith. Smith kicks for Young's wing. The frying dreadlocks, they're over his head. Oh, it bounced near the touchline and stays in. Carabani had to play at it, and Gagai runs him dead. Goal line dropout.
0: What a kick by Smith. It was a brilliant kick which brought the contest on. It wasn't quite able to jump. Dom Young, we'd all like to have got a bit more in the air, but they got the benefit of getting the ball back now. And in that passenger play, you call a cue. What a shot, Ezra Mam on Ponga. Great shot.
1: Now, Pat Carrigan's having a chat to referee Atkins here.
2: Well, he's the skipper now, Q.
3: We'll be better at it. Go on. No, I've told you now.
2: That's good professional play too. Bill just slowing play down for the Broncos. Give them a bit of extra breath.
0: Yep, they were definitely against the ropes.
1: Walsh tries the short dropout, and it pitches 9 metres. Well, that was played out by Anderson inside the 10. That is a penalty. It only pitched 9 metres from the goal line. Anderson played at the ball before it had crossed the 10-metre line. And the Knights might as well take the 2 points here. It'll be straight in front for 12-0.
0: Yeah, I'll be surprised if they don't. They've had some good field position, but I reckon they'll take the 2 points.
1: This is where I think discretion is the better part of... Oh, no, they're going to go for... You know, I reckon they'll probably score because they've had momentum.
0: And fatigue.
1: But, you know, you've got to take 12-0, don't you? No, they don't. They're not taking the two. The Knights are going to run it. Let's see if they've made the right choice as Hotwood's tackled. Now to the right. Smith gives it. No, he holds it. And Smith is tackled. So 12-0 was there for them. It remains 10-0, but the Knights on the attack, looking for the six rather than the two. Mooney on the straightening run, taken underneath the black dot, only 3 metres from the goal line by Tulte. To the right, Crossland gives to Smith. Ponga catch and give to Young. Forward. Great rushing defence on the left edge from the Broncos. So the Knights do flush the hold on. There's a bit of a stoush.
0: Dom Young
1: out there.
0: Must be Carapani.
1: Oh, and here comes McEwen to pull Carapani away. Croker's in there. There's more Broncos than Knights in that.
0: Dom Young wasn't happy with the way it all finished up.
1: Usually I'd say ringside, Zeno, but it's not your ringside, is it? It's a far touchline.
2: Yeah, it's over on that eastern side.
0: Carapani's involved.
1: Yeah.
2: You know what? This actually favours the Broncos. The Knights have got them on the absolute tilt here. And you can see there's some treatment going on there as well. There's a bit of blood out there for the Broncos.
1: Jaden Hunt's got a cut on his cheek.
2: Yeah, on his left cheek, and the claret was pouring out, Q. So you're just watching the replay here now. Young got pushed over the sideline. Ezra stepping over him, and then...
1: Oh, did Dom Young put his arms between the legs of Ezra Mam to trip him up?
2: I think he tripped him over, and that's what stemmed it all.
1: Right. So let's hear... Callum Ponga's been called over here. The captain of the Knights. And McEwen's in there as well. Maybe because he was the third man in.
3: Yes.
1: So are they going to give McEwen the marching orders here for third man in?
0: I reckon he might. Yep.
3: Right. These two guys here. Yeah. Right. Just wrestle.
4: Yeah.
3: You were over here with me. You had nothing to do with it. Go to the bin.
1: And McEwen goes to the bin for third man into the scaffold. Did we really need that?
3: Stay
1: Will that happen? Will, hold on. They might have a square up here. We might be 12 on 12. Now Reece Walsh has called over. Well, if McEwen's gone, they're calling over Walsh. He'll go too here. He goes to the bin as well. So

0: Ref Atkins has had enough and thought, if you guys are going to muck around, I'll send one off each.
1: Yep.
0: Make it 12 each.
2: Which one's more important to either team, though?
3: You'd say Walsh for sure, but McEwen's not a bad edge back rower, but right now there seems to be no real punch in this Broncos team unless Walsh is doing something, and he can't do much from the pine, but for the...
0: So McEwen to the bin, Walsh to the bin, with 15 minutes left in the half, and as it turned out...
3: There's a hair pull. Walsh pulls his hair.
0: The hair of Dom Young.
3: Yeah, get off.
0: Yeah. I haven't experienced that for a long time, Billy.
3: No.
0: But I remember it was painful, wasn't it? If you got your hair pulled?
3: Yes, that's right.
0: 10-0 Newcastle. Quentin Hull, Billy Moore and Zane Bojack. Like the gear steward from Kalinga, he always gives us some good lines. It's the Hollywood combo tonight. It's Billy and Zane as there's a line break for Ben Hunt up to halfway. Ran out of gas. Passes to Carrigan. And Carrigan's tackled 40 metres out. So the Broncos get on the attack. Pass right from Pakes to Ben Hunt. Given to Mam, who runs into the tackle of Crossland and Mooney. And they put down Mam. 15 in from touch on the right. 26 metres from the Knights line. Broncos looking to get on the board. 10-0 Newcastle. Haas rolls forward up to the 20. Goes to deck. Gets to his feet. Plays it quickly. Pakes. Dummies infield. And then passes to the blind for Mam. Grubbers for the in-goal area. Ponga's there to bat it dead. Under the pressure from Jordan Ricci. Goal line dropout coming up.
3: Tell you what, you notice the 1-2, the best 1-2 punch in the rugby league for the last 2, 3, 4 years has been Carrigan and Haas. You haven't seen that tonight. And these young forwards from the Knights, gee, they're holding up well.
0: Mm.
2: Looks like Anderson's gone back to fullback for the Broncos, guys.
0: So 12 on 12. And Ponga, I think he's setting up for the short dropout. Yep. Kicks it to the Newcastle right side. 12 metres on the fly. Caught by Carapani. He's tackled and Brisbane's got it 9 metres out. Young was going through for the Knights but couldn't get to it. So Jaden Hunt straightens up. Brisbane's best chance to get on the board here. Hunt's tackled. 10 to the left of the uprights. 5 out. Pakes back to the right. Gives it to Mam. Mam on to Ben Hunt. On to Carrigan. 3 stop him. On a hard running line towards the southern in-goal. 2 metres out. Played to Pakes. He chucks it back left. Ben Hunt on to Haas on the edge. Dragged down from behind by Crossland. Quick play the ball. Pakes back to right and open side to Tolte. Oh. Brilliant rib-rattling hit forces a mistake. I think it was Manalaleua who got underneath the ribs and absolutely drilled Ben Tolte. That is textbook stuff, and Tolte loses the ball.
3: That is as good a tackle as you'll see in rugby league. That's Trevor Gilmeister-esque. What a tackle. The edge back rower for the Knights. Great work. It was a good set of six defensively. They pulled up some great tackles. One was on Payne Haas running hard. So well done the young Knights team.
0: Great defence. And the Knights now have the ball off the scrum, win a dozen from their own line. 12 minutes, speaking of a dozen, 12 minutes left in this first half. Newcastle lead 10-0 with tries to Sharp and Young, with Smith converting 1 from 2. Best gets to the 20, plays the ball to Sharp. Now given to Tyson Frizzell. We still don't know whether there's a future for Tyson Frizzell beyond this season. The veteran plays the ball, 30 from his own line. By the way, he'll play his 300th game next week, Tyson Frizzell, if he fronts up against the Raiders. What a career it's been. Off to the right, Smith feeds the inside line of Gagai running laterally. Speaking of 300 gamers, up to 333 for Dane Gagai tonight as he's tackled on halfway. That's 5. Last play, Knights. Sharp puts it to his right boot, kicks it downfield. It's taken by Anderson, who is deputising at fullback with Walsh in the bin, and Anderson stopped by 3 Newcastle defenders, 15 from the northern in-goal area.
3: Another 6 minutes till those players come back off the bench, Q.
0: Still 12 on 12 as Carapani tackled 20 from his own line, and the penalty goes to Brisbane, and this will help them get downfield.
3: They're creating a little bit more momentum, a bit of field vision of Broncos the last 10. They were outclassed in the first 20 minutes, but they've fought their way back. Be very handy for them in the contest if they can get some points before half time.
0: 0467 920 222, the number to get in touch. NRL Saturday on ABC Sports. Warriors 42-6 at Robina earlier today. If you missed the score in Mungie, no miracles this time, just a Penrith domination. Raiders beaten 42-18 by

0: the Panthers.
1: That's the end of their season?
0: Pretty much. Loose ball here. Jaden Hunt had it reefed from him 2-on-1. So there's another penalty to Brisbane. The Knights are inviting the Broncos down the attacking end here.
1: They certainly are. And it's about Ben Hunt here. Ben Hunt, if he can create something with Ezra Mann, especially Ezra Mann down the short side, down the left-hand side of the Broncos attacking machine. That's where he's lethal. If they go to the middle and go back down his way, they might be able to find a hole around Gay Guy.
0: Well, Newcastle's owned the first half hour, but are only 10-0 in front. Here's the Broncos' chance to get back into it. Haas on the straightening run, off the kick downfield. Payne's tackled and the Bronx are 20 metres out. Pakes a dummy half. Passes left to Jaden Hunt. Tackled low by Croker and up top by Ponga. We'll play it a dozen metres out left edge. Go blind, they say. Mam has a run at the line and he's taken down by the tackle of Smith and Ponga. Only a couple of metres out. Blake to Pakes. Reefs it right in centre field for Ben Hunt. Given on to Haas. Haas stands with three around him but stopped 7 metres from the goal line. Pretty much central field. Pakes directs it right for Ben Hunt. Passes to Anderson. Oh, he'd run the instruction line. Was going into the in goal, but then the penalty goes to the Knights. That was bizarre. Anderson had a path into the in goal with no one around him because he'd run behind one of his teammates and he got to the goal line and then tried not to give the penalty away by stopping him, but the horse, or the Bronco, had bolted.
2: Yeah, Pat Carrigan had his hand up saying, not me, ref, not me. Can you imagine? Ben Hunt's not supposed to be out there. He's playing halfback. Anderson's not supposed to be playing fullback. And you had a very, let's just say, uncohesive backline there, Q-man.
0: Zane Bojack down on the touchline. I'm Quentin Hull next to Billy Moore up in the box here at Lang Park as there's a crusher tackle here which will give the Knights a free trip downfield. I think it was Jordan Rickey, the offender.
1: Yeah, that crusher tackle. Senator Smith put the ball in the touch. The Bronx look back on that opportunity. The disappointing outcome. The way you described it, Q, was comical seeing Anderson walk back away from the trial and say, please let me play the ball, but the referee couldn't. Now let's see, they're 46 out. Can the Knights take advantage?
0: Well, there's still 3 minutes of the 12-on-12 with both Walsh and McEwen in the bin. 8 minutes to the break, Newcastle 10, Brisbane 0. Crossland passes right to Smith, gives it on to Frizzell. Tyson Frizzell. He always wears those black boots, very distinctive. He's tackled 35 out, played to Crossland, given to Croker, to the left for Sharp. Now feeds it on the inside. Liners, Marzu bounced away from Carrigan first time before Tolte took him down and Carrigan finished him off. Played on the 20, Crossland right through, Croker to Smith, to Ponga. Watch out, right edge again, given to Gagai this time. They've worked it out there now. Mam and also Mariner, they make the tackle. Carapani's been out there. They've been peppering that defensive left side. Knights are 10 from the goal line. Shifted back left and centre field. Crossland's got it. Decides to pop it up to Lachlan Crouch, who's out there. Kept it alive to the left. Big ball to the wing. And Marju's in a panic. Manu Leleiua with the money ball at the end. And Greg Marju scores for Newcastle 14, Brisbane 0. Kick to come.
1: Manu Leleiua, wow. What a performance, this left edge back rower. Defensively, he's been brilliant. Attacking-wise, he's been lethal. And that offload there, they created some overlap. They got a second phase offload by one of the middle forwards.
0: Yeah, that was Crouch who just got onto the field.
1: And then we see an amazing double cutout pass by the edge back rower. It was touched in flight by the Broncos as well, but that didn't matter in the end. And they finally capitalised on some really good field position. And now that's a healthy lead, which to me starts to reflect how much they've dominated this first half.
2: Oh, I had visions of a left side second rower playing for the North Sydney Bears, throwing a beautiful cutout pass there. What about that? That's magnificent work there by Francis Manley-Liua. Unbelievable. And of course, Marzu now goes back ahead of Young, doesn't he? He goes to 18 tries and Dom Young stuck on 17.
1: Thanks for the rap. One thing I can say, it wouldn't have been me because I wouldn't have passed.
0: Greg Marzu, fourth year at the Knights after, of course, he started at Parramatta, couldn't get a first grade game there, and then went to the Titans.
1: He's at the Titans for quite a while, wasn't
0: he? Yeah, but seems to have really found his home in the Hunter.
1: But it's a powerful back fight. They've got, you know, look at Dom Young and Marzu on the wings. They are hard to bring down.
0: Sandon Smith, five in from touch on the left, 23 metres out. To make it 16-0 Knights. trying to break a three-game losing skid here. The Wooden Spooners of last year. That's out to the right. Oh, it hits the upright. It was bending back, but hits the far upright and bounces away. So Smith is only one from three off the boot. Newcastle remain 14-0 in front. 5 minutes, 43 seconds remaining in the first half. Let's get around the grounds. Half-time in Adelaide. In fact, they've just started the third quarter. Giants lead Port by 8 points. Greater Western Sydney 7-6, 48 to Port 6-4, 40. Quarter time at Docklands. And the Blues lead the Lions by 4 points. Carlton 6-3, 39 to the Lions 5-5, 35. Calls available on the red and blue buttons on ABC. Listen as Ben Hunt kicks off, taken by Fletcher Sharp on the goal line. And it's trucked forward for the Knights up to the 10-metre line. And the bench forward starting to come into the game. So that was young Lachlan Crouch in just his fourth game. So he's been activated. Frizzell's been activated.
1: He's a big lad, Crouch. Mm.
0: And they've still got, as I said, the experience. Like Thomas Cant and Brodie Jones have played a bit of footy now as well.
2: What a run there by Dan Gagai-Q, pushing them off. He's 34 years of age, and he's got 95 tackle breaks coming into this game. Top five in the league. No wonder the Broncos signed him.
0: As Croker's tackled now away from halfway, given to the left, Sharp onto Manu Leleiua. Now, Kiwi-born, I don't think he's played Test footy. They'll be looking out for him, I think, come World Cup time. He's tackled. Smith kicks downfield at the end of the set. It's caught. Oh, Anderson had it, fumbled it, caught it. Just, he had a look. And it nearly cost him. And luckily, he caught it before Marju and Best could rattle him. Broncos have got the ball. 4.5 to the break, and they need the break. Repeating, Adam Reynolds is out of the game. If you're wondering why the captain hasn't been called, because he's not playing after he got steamrolled by a Marju tackle early in the game. Head injury assessment, Cat 1. Out of game, out of Battle of Brisbane next week as well, the skipper. Left edge, here's Ezra Mann for Brisbane. 15 in from the eastern touchline, 18 from halfway, went tackle. Played to Pakes, given to Carapani. Straightens into the defence, stopped on the red stripe of the 40 at the northern end. Ref Atkins says 5. Last play here for Brisbane. It's a Ben Hunt kick downfield. It's a bit of a tumbler, which will pitch on the 20. Kind bounce as it's taken by Ponga on the 10. He now skips and weaves and runs into Haas, among others, and is tackled 20 from the southern end. 4 minutes to the break. Knights leading 14-0 NRL Saturday on ABC Sport. Dom Young down the middle third up to the 30. Yes, Zane?
2: We're back 13 on 13. Q Walsh back out there, McEwen as well. So they'll finish the... there's a knock on!
0: I think McEwen was trying to grubber it after he dropped it. He's lost the ball. The Knights have turned it over and the Broncos come up with it. Jayden Hunt's tackled 35 metres out. So here's the chance for the Broncos just before half-time. Full complement out there for both teams. Walsh on a blindside dart, stop 25 out. Given one man infield for Tolte. And Ben Tolte put on his back 19 metres from the Newcastle line, slightly left side. Pass right and open side from Carrigan. On to Ben Hunt, given a ma'am. Taken by the shifting defensive Sharp and also Best. 8 in from touch on the right, 10 metres out. Anderson distributes left and centre field through Ben Hunt on to Carrigan. Gives it to Walsh. Walsh second man to the edge for Mariner. Draws and passes, but Carapani knocks it on and over the touchline. With the line beckoning, he was about 8 metres out. He had work to do. But the rest of the story of no consequence if you can't hold onto the football, which he could not.
1: I thought they created the space there. Walsh took the ball to the line and Mariner gets on the outside of Gagai, but the pass just wasn't the right place for Carapani. You're right, Q. Had he caught it, he still had Dom Young bearing down on him, so he had a lot of work to do, but in the end, it didn't really matter because he didn't catch the ball.
0: Sean on the text says, no offence, Billy, but my dad used to call you Billy No Pass. Got a few more texts coming your way. 0467 920222.
1: A couple of years.
0: Yeah. It's 2 minutes to the break here. Tyson Brazil tackle. 3-0 in favour of the Knights, 14-0. 15 their own side of halfway, and here goes Crouch. Taken centre third and 8 inside Newcastle territory on this fine Saturday night. The horse's birthday. Here, happy birthday to the horses. August. So the Broncos should be going
1: well
0: tonight.
1: Well, it's poignant.
0: They're another year older today. Kicked out field from Smith at the end of the set, from halfway. Walsh is back out there. Tracks to his right to catch at 12 from the line. He's defending. A zipping, weaving run in field. He got his ankle taken, but offloads to Ben Hunt. Hunt is

0: Without momentum, though, and caught 25 metres from that southern end. 78 seconds for the Broncos to try and get on the scoreboard here in this first half. Only 6 wins for the year for the defending premiers. The Knights, wooden spooners last year, talk of it. Tale of two stories and how the story's been flipped. Well, look at these two. Know how a year can change things in footy. Preston Rickey stopped inside his own half. Now Bronx to the left. Carrigan to Walsh. Passes on to Mariner. Gagai's got him from behind. And he uses his collar to drag him to the touchline. And the referee decides to give a penalty because the tackle was complete and Gagai kept dragging him. I don't know whether that was the call.
1: Well, the momentum was still there. To me, the play hadn't finished. He wasn't dragging him after he stopped moving. So he pulled the trigger pretty early because he passed the ball back.
0: Can someone get Gordon Tallis and Brett Hodgson on the line, please?
1: Yeah, they define exactly what a drag is, but to me, he's pulled it early. Let's see where he gets the points out of the Bronx.
0: Ben Hunt, flat ball onto Preston Rickey. Tackle 28 metres out. So the Broncos have got maybe 2 plays to score. 15 seconds left. Their centre field 25 out. Oh, Carrigan has it knocked out of his hands by another great defensive play. Francis Manalelua. He has had a huge half.
1: Sensational half.
0: Knock on Carrigan. They won't get the scrum away. And we go to the break at the Cauldron with Newcastle well placed to break its 3-game losing streak. The Knights have scored 3 tries to nil in the first half. Newcastle 14, Brisbane 0. Sharp on 4 minutes, Young on 8 minutes, and Marju 5 minutes from the break. When the tries have been scored, only 1 from 3 though for Sandon Smith, who's kicking instead of Callan Ponga, who's just fresh back from a quad injury. And repeating, Adam Reynolds only played, how long was it? Maybe half a dozen minutes? Not quite sure when he went off, but it was early in the game. Head injury assessment, category 1, not playing for the rest of the game and won't play against the Dolphins next week. Billy Moore's been watching with me. 14-0 Knights at the break.
1: 14-0 probably reflects, might even undersell how good the Knights have played for a large portion of that first half. 3 tries at least, that's how much better they are. The thing about this, what is better, Q, is it the 14 the Knights have scored? Is that more important than the fact that the Broncos are nil? And that's the worrying thing. Last year they were the second best attack, the Broncos. This year they're the second worst. The Brisbane Broncos, look at the numbers before, they've gone from being the second best attacking side to being a dud, an absolute dud, and we're seeing it again tonight. They've had enough field position to at least cross the line once. There's the donut there, and they're the second worst attack in the comp.
0: Do you like your 80s movies? Zane, you'll like this one too. You know what we're watching here? We're watching Eddie Murphy and Dan Aykroyd. Remember the movie Trading Places?
1: Oh, yes. Definitely, yes.
0: So this is what we've got tonight, isn't it, Zeno?
2: Absolutely, and Billy's right. The Broncos have scored 64 points since round 15. Their lowest tally in the that's the lowest tally in the competition. The points have just completely gone off for the Broncos. And Q, you used an analogy before about the horse's birthday for the Broncos. I know we talk about the ethical treatment of animals, but you know what we'd be doing if the Broncos were a racehorse right now? Very, very sad their season.
0: No, you'd be sending him for a spell. That's for sure, and bringing him back in the autumn, hoping that you're scratching. They're not good enough for a spring campaign this year, these horses.
1: Yep.
0: They're going for a long spell in the paddock, coming back in the autumn. Thanks, Zano. Thanks, Billy. 14-0 Knights at halftime. Just got a text here asking about Xavier Wilson. Thanks to Nick and Toowoomba. He had a cut on his leg. I think he's okay to continue. Thank you, Nick. Marie text, I'm glad I didn't pay to see this game. Good night, A-Team. I'm off to bed to read a murder mystery. Much more interesting. Oh, come on, Marie. We'll do our best to keep it interesting. 0467 920 222. Thanks to Bert from Georgetown. I fear the Broncos are about to trip at their most critical hurdle this season. It's imperative they win tonight and from here on. Yeah, well,
1: I think if they do win every game from here on, they're still going to rely on Lady Luck to help them across the line.
0: Yeah.
1: But that's not going to happen. With all due respect,
0: there are a reason they've only won 6 games.
1: Yes, and they've got the second worst attack. It's very hard to win when you don't score points.
0: Earlier tonight in Mudgee, Penrith 42, Canberra 18, after the Warriors beat the Titans 42-6. Hope everyone had fun in Wagga today. Day two of NRLW's Magic Round is tomorrow, my whole old hometown. If I'm not here, I'd want to be at the Equex Centre. I'm a bit jealous of Bridget Murphy, who and everyone who's down in Wagga today.
1: What a great celebration.

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1: Wests 32 beat the Sharks 20. Roosters 38 beat the Dragons 8. Cowboys 18 beat the Raiders 16. Three games to come tomorrow. Just before Ned's Commonwealth Games update around the grounds in the AFL, Giants now lead Port by 29 points. That's third quarter. GWS 10-9-69, Port 6-4-40. And the Blues in front of the Lions by 5 points at Docklands. Second quarter, Carlton 6-5-41 lead the Premiers 5-6-36. News not far away, but before we get there, g'day Ned Hall. Commonwealth Games update as we get to the back end of Glasgow 2026.
2: Good evening, Q. And we'll start with the athletics this evening because there's been another podium sweep by Australia in the women's 10K walk. Jemima Montag has picked up her third straight gold medal in the Commonwealth Games and set a personal best along the way. And second on the podium, Elizabeth McMillan. Beck Henderson picked up the bronze, so gold, silver and bronze to Australia in the women's 10K walk. A bronze as well in the 1500 metres in the T53-54 class for Sam Rizzo. And the shot put finals underway with Matthew Shepherd, not too far away from Matt Denny, taking to the arena as well to throw the discus. And the men's 400 metres is up in a bit as well with Tom Reynolds going there. We've also got the 4x100 metre relays to come in a little bit later on as well. In the velodrome, things going very nicely in the sprint for the Australians. Lee Hoffman was the fastest through. He's now through to the quarterfinals there, as is Tate Ryan and Daniel Barber. Kane Perris was second fastest in qualifying for the Tandem B sprint. And we've still got the 10K scratch race to come. We're not too far away from going for gold in the boxing too. The men's 55 kilo final, Jai Dixon fighting there. In the 65 kilos, it's Jacob Kassar. And in the 75 kilos, Emma Sue Roundtree will be fighting for gold as well, slightly after 9 o'clock. In the bowls, unfortunately, Australia lost to New Zealand in the men's pairs. Looks like they may not be going through now to the semi-finals of that competition. And in the netball, we found out who Australia will play if they beat Jamaica in the semi-final, which gets underway in about an hour and a half from now. They'll be playing against New Zealand, who earlier on today beat England by 61 goals to 54. Back up to Lang Park, not too far away. It's the Knights leading by 14 points to nil against the Broncos, and we'll go there after a trip to the ABC newsroom.
3: ABC News, good evening. I'm Noni Edwards. South Australia's Environment Minister has warned a potential mass casualty event from a deadly bird flu strain signals the virus is spreading quickly through the state. Testing is underway for the H5 strain on scores of dead and sick greater crested terns found on an island off the state's southeast coast. The number of confirmed cases across the country has climbed steadily to 53 since the strain was first detected on mainland Australia in June. South Australia's Environment Minister Emily Burke says it's a concerning trend.
4: What we are seeing now is just this week particularly is there has been a change in those numbers going from migratory to localised spread and now potentially into large numbers around our coastlines.
3: Lawyer and land rights activist Noel Pearson has called for remote Indigenous communities to come under the direct jurisdiction of the federal government. Nate Woodall reports from Garma in northeast Arnhem Land.
5: The Cape York Institute's Noel Pearson has called for the state and territory governments to hand back jurisdiction for remote Indigenous communities to the federal government. Speaking at Garma Festival in northeast Arnhem Land, Mr. Pearson said remote Indigenous organisations should receive direct funding from the Commonwealth, with state and territory governments still providing services to these communities.
6: Our little ones deserve a future in their own land.
5: It comes after Foreign Affairs Minister Penny Wong spoke this morning about putting Indigenous culture at the heart of foreign policy.
3: A woman pushing a baby stroller has been struck by a car at Bathurst in the New South Wales Central Tablelands. Police say paramedics treated a 13-month-old baby for head injuries before taking it to Orange Hospital in a stable condition. The woman pushing the stroller escaped injury. A 69-year-old woman who was driving the car is undergoing mandatory testing. Internationally, Britain's Maritime Safety Agency says two tankers have been struck off the coast of Oman in the Strait of Hormuz as the US warns of severe reprisals for Iranian strikes in the waterway. More from the BBC's Sasha Schlichter.
0: In the first incident, a tanker was struck 11 nautical miles off Lima, damaging its engine room and leaving the vessel not under command, as the agency put it. There were no reports of casualties or spillage. The second incident happened 21 miles off Hasab. The master of a tanker reported seeing a large splash and an explosion in close proximity to the vessel. Some ships choose to stay close to the Omani coast as they transit the waterway that has become key to the Iran conflict. Tehran insists all passage should be through its designated corridor.
3: The mayor of Ukraine's capital, Kyiv, says the death toll from the latest Russian ballistic missile attack on the city now stands at 9, with 28 injured. Witnesses reported more than a dozen explosions throughout the city, with a number of people reported trapped in a damaged residential building. Russia has stepped up attacks on the capital in recent months, while Ukraine is short of air defences capable of downing ballistic missiles, which travel at several times the speed of sound. You're up to date now with the very latest from the team at ABC News.
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1: 21 metres out, 20 in from touch on the right, back to left and open side, through the hands of Smith, on to Sharp, beats one, Fletcher Sharp, beats two, beats three, and scores! Newcastle strike as Fletcher Sharp, from fullback to the number six, he beats flimsy Broncos defenders to score the opening try for the Knights after only 3 minutes. Crossland to the right through Smith to Ponga, beats the tackle of one, passes to the wing for Young, gets through Mam and scores. And the Knights have started brilliantly in Brisbane. And this has got danger signs all over it for the Premiers. Knights at 10 from the goal line, shifted back left and centre field. Crossland's got it, decides to pop it up to Lachlan Crouch, who's out there, kept it alive to the left, big ball to the wing, and Marsh, who's in a panic. Manu Leleiua with the money ball at the end, and Greg Marsh scores for Newcastle 14, Brisbane 0.
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1: Highlights of the first half of this final game of the triple header Saturday that we're bringing you here on ABC Sports. My name's Quentin Hull. Glad that you could join us to complete your Saturday of footy. Newcastle 14, Brisbane 0. The Knights have lost their last three. They're still inside the top eight. But boy, wouldn't they love to break those runabouts. And plenty of nervous fans around the Hunter after not only they lost to the Roosters by a point last week, but Dylan Brown and Dylan Lucas out for the rest of the season. But Ponga back tonight, McEwen back tonight, Gagai back tonight, and they played some good footy. As far as the Broncos fans, well, they've had a wretched night, and it continues a wretched season for them, with Adam Reynolds getting injured in that first half, well, knocked out of the game, failed a head injury assessment. Cat won as well, so the skipper has played his last battle of Brisbane. He won't be able to front up next week against the Dolphins. At Robina earlier today, 3 points to chance Nickel Cluckster as the Warriors flogged the Titans 42-6. And in Mudgee, 3 points to Isaiah Yeo as Penrith beat Canberra 42-18. I'm calling with Billy Moore and Zane Bojack. Your texts continue to be welcome on 0467 920 222. I better give this one. They're pleading, saying, Q, please give us a shout out. I am not kidding you. It's my birthday and my twin brother's birthday today. Now, this is from Maddie Moo. Oh, no, this is from the Gear Steward. And his twin brother's Maddie. He said, my grandfather was a bookmaker. Matthew was born 5 minutes to midnight and I was born 15 minutes afterwards. However, Mum went for the number one August rather than 31st July because of the horse's birthday. Because the family, his grandfather was a bookmaker. That's a good one. Thanks, Gear Steward. 0467 920 222. Righto, Billy. Is there any way back for the Broncos here? It's only 14-0.
12: That's the one reason there is. The second way is the 1% is the fundamentals. They completed it 68%. That's pretty horrific, up against 82%. The Knights basically ran 2 for 1 metres. They ran for 960 as opposed to 580. So they've basically got to hold the ball. They've got to make better use of what they've got. And when those few chances come, they've got to take it. The Knights, as I said, it's impressive, the 14, but it's the zero. Their defence has really improved in 2026. And they're playing a defensive style and pattern which is worthy of a top eight finish. And a win tonight, I think, nearly puts them there for certainty.
1: Yeah, Neville texts, if poor goal-kicking costs the Knights another victory this week, Holbrook will explode. It's becoming a real concern. Yeah, good point, Neville. So obviously, Callan Ponga nursing a quad injury, and Sandon Smith's been kicking tonight. He's kicked only 1 from 3. So 18-0 is very different to 14-0.
12: Yes, it is. And like one try, all of a sudden, you know, the Bronx can smell something. This crowd will lift and bring him into them. But Ponga, you're better off going, well, mate, we're better off having you on the park than damage you kicking.
1: You get the points another way from Callan being out there than if he's not. Nick from Gloucester, sitting on the back veranda having a beer, listening to you guys. Still over the moon about the Chooks the other night. Good on you, Nick. 0467920222. And there was... where's Riceville? It's Tennessee, apparently. Glen and housemates, g'day, gents. Listening in early hours here in Riceville, Tennessee. Go, my beloved Knights.
12: Well done.
1: Listening probably on the app all the way there in the US of A. Maybe having one of those. They're pretty good at the whiskies in that part of the world, aren't they?
12: Bourbons, yes. Mm. Magnificent.
1: Okay, Knights kick off among the firework haze. Broncos have got the ball, and they're running to the northern end. The Bronx trail 14-0 as Ramam's tackled. Mid-first set of the second half, just beyond the 20-metre line. Plays the ball to Pace, given left there for Walsh. Runs at the line, passes to the edge, and... good run up towards halfway from Jaden Hunt. He loses the ball, but it's a 2-on-1 strip.
12: Well, that's a good start here by the Bronx. That shift down their left-hand side will yield some good yards. Walsh is getting a bit lippy, which is good because it means he's putting a bit of pride on the line here. But this set of six, they'll be in the Knights' half for all of it. Let's see if they can finally find some points.
1: Broncos score first here, and it really will lift the venue and perhaps change the contest. So, Zaino, we'll just hold on your dressing room report at halftime with that Broncos getting into attack off that penalty. Tulte first carry, 45 out. Jaden Hunt, who made that good run previously, second carry up to the 30. So the Broncos get to within 30 of the try line. The Knights are defending. To the right, Walsh gives on to Ben Hunt, who steps past Crossland. Got an offload away back to Carrigan, who straightens up the attack. Put down by Frizzell. 21 metres out in centre field. Plate to Pakes, given left for Walsh. Steps off his left, steps off his right. Ponga takes his right leg off him. So he's tackled and can't move. 10 metres out. Plate to Pakes, pass right for Carrigan. Given to Haas. Payne Haas is tackled by the defence of Brody Jones. 5 from the goal line for the Knights. Last play here for Brisbane. Pakes blindside to Ben Hunt. Floats a beautiful forward. Oh, Staggs has gone in untouched. And I was about to describe it as a beautiful pass, but I reckon the ref's got that right. He's called forward pass. Staggs went in untouched, but it was a gridiron pass, not a rugby league pass. It remains 14-0. Zane Bojack with his report from the rooms.
13: Yeah, definitely forward that one. Not a bad call there by the referee. For the Broncos, Madge McGuire said, considering all of the sin bins and considering the injuries that we've had to deal with, you guys are going okay. They're only 14 in front. Just try and maintain possession. We can get back into it. As for Newcastle, they said, well, look, you just got a little bit of a lack of cohesiveness inside the attacking 20, but otherwise you've got to maintain your intensity because the Broncos are going to come back at you.
1: Knights have got it on the 30. Thank you, Zaino. No change to the halftime score yet. Lachlan Crouch tackled, 15 from halfway. 14-0 to Newcastle. Now, Frizzell to the left, through Sharp to Ponga. Ponga tackled by Ben Hunt, but got an offload to Best. Best one-on-one reef down by Staggs. I'm loving every minute of that. Best versus Staggs. It's a beauty. Now past infield to Sandon Smith. Last play of the set. Kicks from 45 out. Taken right corner by Walsh. 10 from his own line. Passes infield to Anderson. And Anderson is tackled. A dozen from the southern end. If you're sending us a text, send us your name. Particularly if it's as good as this. I'm driving back from a horrendous mudgy flogging by the Panthers. Now listening to Billy tell us that the Broncos are the worst attacking team in the competition. Well, second worst, did you say?
12: Second worst.
1: What did the Raiders score? 18 today.
12: That's 18 more than the Broncos.
1: At the moment, yeah, there were no miracles in Mudgee tonight. Crowds on the back of the ref. Reef Walsh is trying to ref the game. Grant Atkins saying, get up and play it. Trying to get a penalty for a hold down, but not forthcoming. Now Brisbane up to the 30. Now to the right, Carrigan gives it through Ben Hunt to Mam to the edge. For Staggs, who runs into Best. And Best gets some help from Sharp.
12: That international standard, those two, you're right, Q, it's a great battle.
1: It's fun to watch. Mam with a bomb from halfway into the Broncos set. Ponga has to again come forward and slide to his knees. Catches it on his chest on the ground, sliding into Ricky. I don't know whether that's got longevity, that play, but he's done it a couple of times tonight to defuse the bong. Loose pass in field, taken by Smith, and he's tackled on the 20.
12: No one else does that. I don't know where he's learned that technique. To me, it seems so risky, but 2 out of 2 for him tonight.
1: 5 minutes into the second half in perfect Saturday night conditions. Sandon Smith to the right for Newcastle. Passes to Gagai. Steps infield, beat Carapani, but sort of got tripped up a bit. Mariner makes the tackle. 10 from halfway. One man infield to McEwen. And Jermaine McEwen back after a 3-week absence. He's tackled just short of halfway. End of the set. Oh, that didn't work. What was that? A little play there from the Knights. And
12: Gagai, a little chip kick. Backfired. Well read by Ezra Mann.
1: Yep. And the Broncos have got it. 10 from halfway.
12: There's a bit of spice. It's a good arm wrestle now in this contest. The Broncos have lifted. The Knights' defence, though, has been impeccable.
1: And 6 more here for Brisbane on a ruck infringement from the Knights. So a fresh set as Jaden Hunt takes them into attacking territory by a metre or two. Plays the ball. Carrigan now to the right to Ben Hunt. Given on to Jordan Ricky. 3 tacklers around Jordan Ricky. He stopped 36 metres out. They look a bit more organised here, the Broncos. Pakes back to the left for Carrigan. At the line, he dummies and straightens, but Frizzell doesn't buy the dummy and makes the tackle. Gets some help, and Carrigan stop. Centre field and 25 out. Options left and right for Pakes, who passes right for Ben Hunt. Second man to Walsh to the right. Floating ball to the edge for Anderson. Anderson for the corner. Tackled over the whitewash by Marzu. He was flying to try and plant the ball in the right corner. Grant Anderson, but Greg Marzu up to the task and pushes him beyond the eastern touchline.
12: In the first half, the Broncos weren't able to defuse a situation exactly like that in that same corner. But Marzu was up to the task. Great pass by Walsh. Great, nearly finished by Anderson. But well done, Marzu, the winger.
1: Brownie's desperate for me to read out his text. I will, because we need... Has it ever happened before that the two grand finalists and the minor premiers haven't made the finals the following season?
12: I'd say no.
1: Yeah, it is a good question, Brownie.
13: In 2006, both the Cowboys and the West Tigers didn't make it, but I'll check on the minor premiers.
1: Yeah, that's a good point, Zaino. Thanks, Brownie. Knights have got the ball. 5 from halfway. As Crouch gets to his feet to play it to Crossland. Passes right for Smith. Runs at the line. Gives to Ponga. Gives to Gagai. Gives to the right edge for Young. Takes on Carapani. Burns him. Passes infield to Ponga. He's got support infield in Crossland. Knights score a great try down the right wing.
12: Well, that's their favourite side, Q. You've called it all night. They've gone down there. Right-hand side. And it's just a case. Too big, too strong, too fast. Ponga is causing them grief. He's peeling the numbers, taking away the defensive players, and then unleashes Dom Young. Big man, he's quick.
1: And I love the support play.
12: Yeah.
1: Young ran out of room. Ponga was marked, but there was an option inside both times. Crossland scores. 18-0 kick to come. Zane Bojack on the touchline.
13: Well, early in the match, Q, you posed the question, you know, with New Zealand starting to run out of halves, what options do they have for the World Cup? Well, firstly, you've got Kalyn Ponga and Keanu Kenny who are competing for the one. Maybe one of them, in particular, Kalyn Ponga, could go into the halves. Or the man who just scored that try, Phoenix Crosland, with Jeremy Marshall-King also available. Maybe you could put Crosland in the 7 or the 6. There's options available. Those two lining it up there to put the Knights across the line.
1: Well, it's a big road back for Brisbane now. 18-0 kick to come, even though there's 32 minutes left in the game. Yes, Phoenix Crosslanders, well, a bit like Kalen Ponga, eligible for New Zealand and also eligible for Origin selection with the change of Origin this year.
13: And you've got Cody Nikurima as well, Q, man. He's a real option.
12: Mm. Yeah, there's more options than you think. It just shows the depth of New Zealand rugby league.
1: I'm sure they'd prefer Hughes and Brown. Of course, Brown's not going to be there. Hughes might be right.
12: Yep.
1: But he has had a tough year with injury, the Melbourne halfback. Now, Sand and Smith back to matters at hand. He's kicked one from three. This 15 in from the right, 20 out. Not a tough angle. He strikes it well. He raises the flags. And Newcastle lead Brisbane 20 points to nil with 32 minutes left in the game. Around the grounds, last quarter, Giants lead Port by 17 points. GWS 10-10-70, Port Adelaide 7-5-53. Carlton lead the Lions 12-6-78 to 6-6-42.
12: Hold the phone. We never called equity that change, Q. We had a try, great defence by Greg Marzu, down the adjacent, so the opposite end of the field, and within six tackles, the Knights went the length of the field. They have plenty more points. Remember last year, the Knights couldn't score points? But this year, they certainly have found that part of their game under Coach Holbrook.
1: And Marzu off play, two from the kickoff up to the 20, Greg Marzu. Broncos have not scored. Broncos, by the way, have won the last six games against Newcastle.
12: Yes.
1: Have won their last six.
13: Do you know the try scorers for the Knights when they last won in round 21, 2021? You've got Barnett coming here, the Broncos. Clifford plays for the Cowboys. Fitzgibbon. You've also got Tualo plays for the Bulldogs. And PSQ, none of them are at the Knights anymore.
1: End of set for Newcastle. Little chip from Ponga from 30 out. It's caught by Walsh, but Best is all over him. And Best makes the one-on-one tackle. There's no running for Reece there. He stopped five from his own line. Now Staggs, he's got it. Oh, got tackled, but offloads to Anderson. Running laterally across the 10 before being tackled. They're trying their level best, the Broncos. But this Knights defence, so well organised. It's Carapani up to the 20. What are they cheering for down there, Zeno? Billy Walters is on the field. That's what, you know, when the listeners hear noise, you've got to tell them what it's for. It's because Billy Walters back at Lang Park for the first time since he did his ACL in the finals last year. But made his comeback in top grade last week. And Walters, there's another roar for him as the PA announces. Walters passes. Bronx are on the 40 on the attack. Gives to Walsh. Now to Tulte. Steps through Smith. Taken from behind. They rolled the dice on the last. And it's McEwen who makes the tackle. Handover. Newcastle ball. And the referee just trying to get everything right. There's a
12: crouch.
13: No, Moody's going to come back on, and I can tell you that there's talk that Walter's going to get another 2 years, Q. I really like Billy Walters. He's a good man, and I think it's a bit of a death knell maybe for Moser, with Bukowski considered the next man off the rank too when it comes to the hookers.
1: Yeah, so Billy Walters is out there. We've seen Ben Tolte. We've seen Jaden Hunt and Ben Hunt. So no need for Perham, no need for Shibasaki. For Madge Maguire and the Broncos tonight. Half an hour to go. Knights lead 20-0. They've got the ball. It's Frizzell on halfway, passing to Smith. Give it on to McEwen, who straightens, but it's taken down by Ricky and also Carrigan.
12: He's a good edge back Rowan McEwen as well.
1: Left edge now. Here's Best on Staggs again. And Staggs gets him around the legs. Needed some help, though, out there from Anderson to stop him. Best plays it on the 30. Pass back right in centre field. Ponga floating across the 30. Gives the ball to Smith. Passes to the right edge for Gagai. A little stutter step to try and take on the defence. But Mariner and Carapani put down the veteran. Gagai to play at right edge. 29 out. Play to Young. Passes infield. End of set. Smith is rushed at. Gets away from one. Smith has to run it. Passes to Young on the wing. Kicks infield. It's a bouncing ball, which is brilliantly gathered by Ben Hunt. One-handed, he's tackled. 15 from the southern end. 20-0 Knights with 28 minutes left in the game.
12: Enterprising play by the Knights. They're asking plenty of questions of the Broncos. And it's exciting to see as they spin the ball wide, the Bronx.
1: And Staggs! Sharks takes on Sharp one-on-one, but Sharp makes the tackle. 10 from halfway. Walsh is at dummy half, pushes away from the marker, tries to get away from Best, won't get away from Best. And Walsh is tackled. 5 beyond halfway, attacking side, 5 in from right touch. Now pass back to left and centre field. BJ Semu's back out there for the Broncos, and the young forward tackle, 38 from the Knights line. Walters slings the ball to his left, end of set. It's Ben Hunt with the ball, centre of the field. Pumps a high right foot bomb. It's shallow. It's caught by Young of Newcastle. 18 from his own line and immediately tackled. So it was 14-0, 3-0 half-time. We've seen one try since the break. Phoenix Crossland scoring. Newcastle trying to end a three-game losing streak. The Broncos, by the way, their worst ever wins in a season was the COVID-reduced season of 2020, where they finished last and won only three games. That was a 20-game season. But in a 24-game season, the next year, they won only seven games. So they're yet to get beyond their worst ever season in a full complement modern era, if you get my comparisons. You sort of got to rule out 2020 a bit.
12: Yeah. Well, they only played 20 games. That frames up how bad this year
1: is going. And they were premiers last year to the left. Oh, Ponga with a dummy and Straighten. Got tackled but offloads to Sharp. He passes to the left edge for Best. Steps in field over the 30. Links back up with Sharp. It was forward. Referee Atkins in perfect position. And you hear the quick shrill of the whistle to stop up what would have been another Knights try.
12: But what was a great passage of play. The thing that's got me today, I'm not quite sure the Knights, is it their attack or is their defence? Which one's better? It shows that they are a complete side. And when you think about the drop-off of the Bronx, remember this Knights team.
1: 20 a bit. Yeah. Well, they only played 20
12: that
1: games.
12: Up how bad this year
1: is going. And they were premiers last year to the left. Oh, Ponga with a dummy and Straighten. Got tackled but offloads to Sharp. He passes to the left edge for Best. Steps in field over the 30. Links back up with Sharp. It was forward. Referee Atkins in perfect position, and you hear the quick shrill of the whistle to stop up what would have been another Knights try.
12: But what was a great passage of play. The thing that's got me today, I'm not quite sure the Knights, is it their attack or is their defence? Which one's better? It shows that they are a complete side.

0: spoon.
1: But they're playing for each other and they're playing confidently.
0: Yeah, it's great to see.
1: Every time there's someone there ready for the offload.
0: And we know they've had a horrific run of injuries in the last week or so. So
1: yep.
0: That has not dented their performance, and that's a key factor as well. Injuries, yes, come into calculation, but the Knights have overcome that.
1: Broncos have got the ball through Jaden Hunt. He's still 15 inside his own half. And tackled eventually. Walters is in a distributor. Passes to the right. And down goes Haas. Ploughing Main Street with a run of 15, of which the last five was post-contact. Right in the middle of the park when he stopped. Walters directs it left shoulder to Simu. Taken up and driven into the deck by the tackle of McEwen, who's made a great return tonight after missing three games. Walters dummies and steps, beats the marker. Up to the 20. Caught from behind though, Billy. Oh, great defence from behind again by McEwen. Played to Carrigan, given right for Walsh. Walsh kicks for the wing, looking for Randerson. He catches, chucks to Staggs. He loses the ball under the tackle of Ponga. Desperate defence from Newcastle again. And the Broncos are denied. And this time it's the skipper of the men from the Hunter leading by example.
0: That just proves to me what they're doing better. Their defence is better than their attack. Walters carved them up. They basically broke into the backfield. A really good kick put across, but the Knights, Anderson got the ball. It was diffused by some great cover defence by the Knights. Well done, the Novocastrians.
1: Billy Moore with you. I'm Quentin Hull. Zane Bojack on the touchline. You're listening to NRL Saturday on ABC Sport. Perfect night for footy. 1st of August. Yeah, it's been pretty cold around southern climes. But just lovely conditions in the Queensland capital as Gagai runs in field. 35 years of age, 333 games. He played six games for Brisbane in 2011 when he was basically sacked by Anthony Griffin on disciplinary reasons. Remember that all those years ago for Dane Gagai? Seems like a footy lifetime ago, doesn't it, Zaino? As the kick goes downfield, taken by Walsh on the goal line, gives to Carapani, who skips past one but can't get past. Oh, he does get past Sharp. He's still only five from his own line and eventually stopped 10
0: they
1: from his own line.
0: They just keep turning up, though, the Knights, don't they? You skip away from one, then someone plugs the hole.
1: Remember the Dane Gagai story early in his career?
2: And I was talking to my mother-in-law about it today, Q. Since becoming a father and moving, obviously, to South and to Newcastle, he's become such a mature man. He's one of the nicest humans you'll ever meet, Dane Gagai. And I'm looking forward to him coming back to the Broncos. He's got spiders on him this season, and he's part of the reason for the Newcastle revival as the Broncos got a penalty and they're going to pump it downfield. In answer to that question, yes, the minor premiers and also the grand finalists have missed the finals the next year. It actually happened the year before, 2006 and 2005, when the Bulldogs and the Roosters, they both missed the finals, as well as the next year when the grand finalists missed it in 2006.
1: There you go, Brownie. Zane, our man, has answered your text. Thank you. Broncos kick downfield off that penalty. They're on the attack, still looking for first points here as Ricky is held up. 20 in from touch on the right, 15 from the Caxton Street in goal. 20-0 to the Knights. Broncos through Walsh to the left, gives to Ben Hunt, given to Mam, running for that corner but taken down around the ankles by the defence of Smith and Gagai as well. Played to Mariner. He goes himself, but Gagai and Ponga hold him up. Half a metre from the goal line, 10 in from touch on the left. Mam's in a dummy half. Oh, the ball slips out of his hand. Then he kicks it along the ground to Ben Hunt, who dropped it as well. That is a microcosm of the Broncos season.
0: I reckon the referee said that was such poor play. I'm going to call that a knock-on because I'm not quite sure if there was one there. But, yeah, what was a promising passage of play all fell apart. To me, is there a knock on here that's gone backwards?
1: No, and then Ezra Mann passed it into his knee. It went backwards, and then he kicked it backwards, so it was still live. And Ben Hunt tried to pick it up, but knocked it on in trying to pick it up, I think.
0: That's actually what it could be based on their replay there, but they've owned worst enemies again, the Broncos. And this has been the tale, I think, for the majority of 26. There's reasons why they haven't played well, but ultimately they're their own worst enemies as well because they just haven't played their best footy. They've made too many errors.
2: And as the Knights feed the scrum and work it out for their own territory, Q, they're expecting 40,000 tonight, 43. In fact, 37,538 is what turned up. I think maybe some Broncos members are voting with their feet.
1: Yeah, they're thinking Saturday night, we'll stay at home. Fletcher Sharp out of dummy half. Newcastle with the ball on their own 30 as he's tackled. 21 and a half minutes left in the game.

0: Knights lead it 20-0. And again, they plough that middle third, and the run taken this time by young Hopwood. Plays it five from halfway. Now McEwen into the defence, and Jermaine McEwen has stopped. Right on the halfway line. End of set. Smith gives it to the right. It was Crossland, sorry, giving it to Smith. Kicks it downfield. Caught by Walsh. Chucks it 20 metres infield. Says Grant Anderson, you can run back at him. And there's four Knights defenders around Anderson pushing him back. Great work from Newcastle. Brisbane start this set 10 from their own line. One man to the left and a gain of 5 metres infield from Stagg. Torrey's tackle. Plays it to Ben Hunt. Passes to the left for Carapani. Over the 20, Carapani. Speaking of ill discipline, I wonder what would have happened back in 2011 for Carapani, who, by the way, had a big game last week against the Cowboys. Now Billy Walters out of dummy half. East tackle. Got the offload to Mam. Mam to Carrigan. Carrigan on to Simu, who's tackled 10 from halfway. If you're wondering what I'm referencing, that was that driving misdemeanor, but he had a couple of naughty corner moments this year. Carrigan with an offloader on halfway to Haas, who takes his ball to within 35 of the goal line. Ankle tapped and put down by Sharp. Played to Walsh. Runs out of dummy half. It's the last they run it. Pass to the left edge for Mariner. Over the 20, he slips a tackle. Tries to chip and chase. Took a Knights touch. Walsh flies through to get the crumbs and score the Broncos' first try of the night. He was quick there, Reese. And the Broncos are on the board. Is this the start of a comeback? There's 20 minutes left in the game. It'll be 20 points to 6 with a conversion attempt from right in front. Reece Walsh, first try of the night, 6 for the season.
1: Well, that's a really good point, Q, because last year it was almost a given that they'd give you 6 to...
0: It was 14 was the magic number, wasn't it?
1: 14-point start, then run you down, but that was a try worth waiting for. There was a lot in it. We saw Mariner puts the ball on the toe, and that was a decisive penalty play because a beautiful bounce up for Reece Walsh, who started the havoc with a beautiful cutout pass down the left-hand attacking side of the Broncos, but he finished it with a great catch of the Mariner kick. Well done, Broncos. This was a given for 2 points. That means they're down by 14. There's still plenty to go. There's still minutes.
0: There's some nervous rumblings in tummies around the Hunters, I know.
2: Yeah, well, they've lost their last couple of games, only 5 points in it. 2 points, I think, to the Roosters. They went down by only, 1 point to the Roosters. They lost to the Sharks by 2 points. So
1: Souths by two, yeah.
2: Yeah, they'd be very nervous, I think, as Reece is about to nail this and make it a 14-point ball game. Tell you what, Bradman Best, he's a bit lucky. He put the leg out for a trip. Luckily, Reece dived over it.
0: Walsh from straight in front converts his own try. He kicked it underneath the crossbar.
1: What?
0: He has kicked it underneath the crossbar from 10 metres out.
2: I reckon it went over just Q.
0: They flagged it away.
1: It's called a call video referee.
2: I reckon it just went over the black dot.
0: Well, the touchies flagged it away. Are they reviewing this?
1: It's gone over.
0: Well.
2: It was a very low kick. I know that.
0: Well, I could only call what the official...
1: It's gone over.
0: It did.
2: But yeah, it went over. I thought it went over.
0: I called converted, and then I had to respond to the flags being waved.
1: But I thought he did a referee review. It's over. The ball's gone over. There's just stop. Don't stop the fight. It's gone over.
2: But it was only just...
1: Doesn't matter, but it has gone over.
3: It's a goal.
0: And the touch judges, both of them. It wasn't one flag.
1: Yeah.
0: Both flags waved it away. That is extraordinary. How one man, let alone two, could stuff that up.
1: Wow.
2: Oh, it's happened before. But it's involving the Broncos, two down in Wollongong. Q, I remember a kick from from Rod Wishart missed, and they still put their flags up.
1: But Reece Walsh didn't complain. I think he thought he missed it.
0: Imagine the pre-replay era for that. And just as well, I'd put it in the scrapbook before he even put it on the kicking team.
1: You're in shock, so was I.
0: So, contrary to the touch judge's assessment, that is a conversion successful. Knights 20, Broncos 6, and now they've knocked the ball on play 2 or 3 off the restart.
1: There's the difference, 25 to 26.
0: It's Mariner with the mistake.
1: 25, they... got themselves rolling, they'd smell blood in the water, Q, and then they would nail you.
2: Can I tell you something, Q? It has happened before with a situation like that. In 96, I remember it vividly. It was a semi-final, the Cronulla Sharks versus the Broncos. Willie Khan had a kick from in front and kicked it under the crossbar. So it has happened before to this Broncos side, but on this occasion, Walsh kicked it.
0: Oh, the pass off the base of the scrum was a bit loose there from Thomas Cant. Luckily, it was held on to, and the Knights do have the ball. So mistake, Bronx, and Sharps now tackled. New set and a wavy 50 as they held on too long there, the Broncos. So six more as Mooney goes forward for Newcastle, and six or seven post-contact metres. He'll play the ball 13 metres from the Broncos line. Cant passes left for Croker, gives it on to Hopwood, who's taken down. Only 10 metres out, and a dummy half. Cant gives it on to Ponga, to Smith, to the right edge for Gagai. Runs into Mariner, who makes good first contact. Does enough to make the tackle on the veteran. Gagai plays it to Smith. Passes left and centre field. Ponga running across the 10. Now delivers it to the left edge. Sharp on to Best. Best takes on Staggs. He got the pass away to Young. And Young dots down brilliantly next to the corner post. That's a double for Dom Young. And the Knights do make the Broncos pay for that mistake early in the set off the kickoff. Newcastle 24, Brisbane 6, and that's a try. Did I say Young or Marju?
1: It's Marju.
0: Oh, it's Marju who scored in the left corner.
1: Well, that...
0: Apologies if I got my dreadlocks mixed up. I'm just like the touch judges. We can all have a moment.
1: Oh, his foot. Oh,
0: Marju scored it.
1: He grounds it. His foot must be a millimetre inside the touchline when he jumps. But that is sublime. That's my favourite word, as you know, 2026 is all about being sublime.
0: Sublime.
1: That was brilliant work by Best. The way he drew, look at that. Look how close his foot comes. Oh.
0: Yeah, he planted, left. Anderson unable to stop
1: it. But he creates space where he shouldn't be able to. And what he did, he took the ball so deep into the line. Then he did a Paul McGregor little flick, Kurt Gilley little flick pass out the edge. Well, it was fantastic work. And that was able to release the winger with just enough space.
2: How good was that pass? And how much does Bradman Best love this ground? The last two times he's played here in the New South Wales jersey, he's won deciders, and he's been absolutely instrumental in both of the wins for New South Wales. He loves playing at this ground, and I think he's just sewn up the match for the Newcastle Knights.
0: So Marju with a double, and Sandon Smith will try and convert from right on the touchline, left wing side, 25 metres out.
2: I'm watching the touch judges for you, Hugh, man.
0: Well, see, I got my dreads and wingers, Mickey. It's... Life is about making mistakes. It's about how you respond, Zeno. As Smith strikes with his right boot. Now, the flags have waved that away. Zane, is that no goal? Confirmed?
2: Yeah, I reckon
0: no goal. Misses it. He's only 2 from 5, Sandon Smith. So 5 tries to 1 is only, in inverted commas, 24-6.
1: There's a texter earlier on pointed out, and in relation to your view as well, that could haunt them in finals football.
0: Yeah.
1: They need to make this shore up their goalkeeping.
0: Well, they need Callum Ponga's leg to be sound.
1: But the other thing there was, we saw how the Broncos, they bought them themselves.
0: Yeah.
1: Them two, they knocked the ball on coming out from their end. They gave false hope, and then it wasn't the Knights. They inflicted the pain themselves, they knocked it on, and then the Knights were good enough to make you pay.
0: Walsh with the kickoff for the Broncos, goes inside the in-goal area, caught by Sharp. And solid kick return from young forward Cody Hopwood, taken on the 10. So around the grounds in the AFL last quarter, Giants lead Port by 2 goals. GWS 10-15-75, lead the Power 9-9-63. Halftime, Carlton with a 3-goal lead over the Lions. The Blues 12-6-79, Brisbane 9-7-61. Wins to Penrith and to the Warriors earlier today. And of course, we'll wrap up everything from Wagga and the NRLW once we get to full time here. 3 games today, 3 games tomorrow in the City of Good Sports as Mooney just steps beyond the mark. You'll play it now. The Knights 15 from halfway. Given a Croker, who almost got through Payne Haas. He's playing through Payne tonight. No pun intended. He's got his right knee strapped, but he hurt his shoulder in the warm-up as now Smith kicks downfield for Newcastle. Gets it to within 15 of the Broncos' line. No movement required for Carapani. He catches it comfortably in the left corner. Runs infield and tackled beyond the 20.
1: Isn't Trey Mooney a much improved player since he's moved from the Raiders.
2: And can I tell you, Thomas Cansey out there, he's playing hooker Q because Phoenix Crosland has done his calf. He's got ice on it and he's had to go off the field.
0: Another playmaker for Newcastle injured. Thanks, Aino. So Crosland on ice. Not on choice, though. Now to the right, the Bronx. Ben Hunt gives to that edge of Stags on Best. Best got fended away from first time, but he took some momentum off him. And now Stags has pushed back as Croker and Sharp came in to help make the tackle. Stags plays it five from halfway. Pass left and centre field. Ben Hunt's ball through Jaden Hunt. Out towards Mariners' left edge. But Gagai's there in his face to make the tackle on the NRL logo. Brett from Newey says, guys, right wing dreadlocks, left wing cornrows. Yep, thank you. Got it. The difference between Marciu and Young. Kick downfield, caught by Ponga. 15 from his own line, and he's taken 25 metres from the Knights' line.
2: One's an Englishman, the other one's a Kiwi Samoan.
1: Yeah. I made the mistake earlier in the night, but you're too generous not to pick it up.
0: Oh, no, but you've got to own it now. But Callan's got a cramp.
1: Correct me if I'm wrong, didn't Best replace Stags on his wild side?
2: Correct.
1: So I think tonight Best's won that contest easily.
0: Mm. So Ponga, any time he's in the hands of the trainers, it's a concern, but I think it's only a cramp. I think he's on the pickle juice. Short there. Oh, just right near Ben Hunt making a tackle on Manalelaua, and he locked it on Manalelaua. So what have we got? 13 minutes left in the game.
1: Challenge.
3: Tackle three,
1: one
3: challenge from Newcastle. For a lost ball, Francis with the ball.
0: Tracy from Gympie texts, Madge cannot say the effort is still there after this pathetic show. Not going to cop it.
1: Well, what's definitely not there, the process is not being followed. They're making too many errors. They're self-destructing their completion rates. So I see why disappointed fans. But
4: he pushes the ball out for deliberate motion.
0: The last 4 years from the Broncos have been extraordinary. Make the grand final 2023, get Nathan Cleary and go all but win it. Next year, miss the eight, sack the coach, 25 new coach, win the competition. Next year, you know, finish bottom four potentially.
1: Well, and completing at 66%, you're not going to win a game, especially when you come up against a side with Newcastle who are confident, they're in a groove, they're defending well. You just make it too easy for them just to go through their process, which will mean they will win.
2: In the next 2 weeks, they play the team currently fifth and the team currently third. I mean, it's not going to get any easier for them.
0: Dolphins and Warriors, and they'll be packed out both times.
1: They've got Raiders in Canberra, then they play the Storm and Dogs. They might not win another game.
0: Mm. Sandon Smith on the attack. Dummies and straightens. He has support. Oh, McEwen knocks it on. The pass was probably just behind him.
1: Yep.
0: Or McEwen had overrun the line. I'll go 50-50 there. The young edge row, he just was in front of the line and the pass was
1: a good run
0: behind him.
1: Sam Smith, as I said, lost in the noise of Dylan Brown, wasn't he?
0: Mm.
1: He came up from the Roosters. He was going to be well back in their pecking order.
0: Are they going to need all of Sandon Smith's money and more to ensure that Sam Walker stays at the Roosters, which is one of the reasons why they let him go? They've obviously got Savala around the place as well.
1: I imagine they want others. Do the contract negotiations today. If I was Sam Walker as manager, I want to be talking this.
0: Well, our man Chock, I don't know whether Spriggy got anything out of him earlier today.
4: Then to the left arm. He won't get 10 years. Well, Jermaine travels forward. Captain Charging is
0: not at the Roosters, Zane.
4: No.
0: Elsewhere he might.
2: Yeah, good point, Q.
0: Elsewhere he might.
1: 10-year deals are stupid. That's my point.
0: Okay.
2: Well, Dylan Brown's in the first year of a 10-year deal, and unfortunately, what's he going to end up on? Probably about 17 games for his first season, even though I think it was absolutely outstanding.
1: Yeah, but five years is far long enough for all involved, in my opinion, club and an individual.
0: Mm, interesting thought. Still got 12 minutes of this one to get through. Newcastle lead 24-6, the Knights on the brink of breaking this three-game losing streak. They get to 12 wins with four to play. They do have a bye as well. So, you know, 12 wins. They're only going to win one of their next four to really lock it away, you'd think, if they can win this game tonight. Brisbane with the ball. Marinetta halfway. Plays it on the NRL logo to Mam. Giving it to Jaden Hunt, who's had one of his better games tonight off the bench for Brisbane. Taken 15 in from left, 40 from the goal line. Pass right to centre field for Ben Hunt. At the line, gives to Walsh. Oh, his pass is a misunderstood line from Jordan Rickey. He passed it into his bicep. It's a knock on. And now Rickey and Walsh are looking at each other. It's like, well, was that your fault? Was that my fault? Just a mucked up right side shift.

0: reflecting on tonight's performance, when they needed to be better, they weren't. When they asked a question of the Knights, they were able to find an answer. It's been not so much breathtaking by the Knights, but it certainly shows me they deserve to be, they've earned their right to be in the eight.
1: And the topsy-turvy Greater Western Sydney Giants have had one of their better nights. They've beaten Port at home by 2 goals. Full time, Greater Western Sydney, 10-15-75, Port 9-9-63. Still got, still at half time in the other game. Carlton lead Brisbane by 3 goals. And the fans are in the aisles here, Zeno. I know it's been thinning throughout the game. As here goes Croker for Newcastle, he'll be tackled 41 metres out. They've had a gutful, these members.
2: Yeah, 37,000 tonight, and about 5 already at the door.
1: Ponga tackled. Out on the right edge, and 35 from the Broncos line. The Knights skipper plays the ball to Cant, passes left and centre field to Smith, pops it up to Mooney. He's got that right arm ready for an offload, decides not to give it under the tackle of Walters and Jaden Hunt. Play 32 out, last play Newcastle. Smith puts up a bomb. It'll come down 5 out. Walsh is underneath it. He's challenged for it by Sharp, but Sharp knocks it on in gathering the ball.
0: He got the better of the jump there.
1: Mm.
0: Unfortunately, couldn't control the ball, and now Walsh gets to play it. They've got to go 90 metres. Let's see if they can trouble the scoreboard attendant at least between now and the end of this game.
1: Boy, won't the heat be on Redhill in the lead into next week against the Dolphins.
2: Dolphins win, Q, and they're in. Talking about finals, they'll get in the finals for the very first time if they win next week against the Broncos.
0: Is that the changing of the baton next weekend? They win that game, maybe it's saying, hey, guess what, this is not your town, share it.
1: Yeah.
2: Well, Hoodoo Gurus are going to be the entertainment next week too, Q. We had Bliss and Esso tonight.
1: Are they going to play what's, that's my team?
2: Hopefully.
1: And is it, who's the lead singer who wears the, he's a Cronulla fan?
0: Dave.
2: Is it Dave Faulkner?
1: It's Dave from Hoodoo Gurus. And they, what's my team? What year was that? 1998?
0: Yeah, it was in my era.
1: I think.
0: Yeah, yeah.
1: As the rugby league song?
2: I reckon it's more 2003. I'll look it up.
0: No, it was in my era. It was in the 90s.
1: Okay. Broncos have got the ball on the attack. 8.5 to go. Knights lead 24-6. Ben Hunt to the right. Gives to Walsh. Dummies and straightens. Gets through McEwen. Gets through Sharp. Taken from behind, only 8 metres from the goal line by the tackle of Croker, played to Walters, oh, given to Tolte, who knocks it on with the try beckoning, but the penalty goes to Brisbane. The Knights were offside.
0: Great run by Walsh. He's great to watch. When he's on, what he does no one else can do, he's just so quick. But Billy Walters came out and he challenged the defensive line. It was a high-pressure pass to Tolte. Yeah, but had he caught it, he would have scored. I could see what Walters was wanting to have happen. But get the ball back.
2: And I'm allowed to say that I was right. 2003 to 2007, oh. NRL marketing theme song by the Hoodoo Gurus.
0: Well done, Zeno.
1: 2003.
2: I usually go with where I'm living, and I knew I was out of Richmond, so there you go.
1: You know what? I reckon 98, when I remember this for sure, when the Super League and the ARL came together for the 1998 season, they used Chumbawamba's
2: yes.
1: tub thumping.
2: Correct.
1: I get knocked down, but I get up again. That was the reunification.
2: And then Tom Jones after that too, didn't they cue me?
1: Was it?
2: Where's the... My house, was it, or something like that?
1: Burning down the house?
2: That's it, something like that.
1: This must be a non-contest. And they're mucking around here. There's 8 minutes to go. Newcastle lead 24-6. Billy Walters has tried twice to tap the ball and restart play from 10 metres out.
2: Croker off on HIA 2, boys, just while we're waiting for this game to get back underway.
1: Okay. So Knights will be 12-8 with the Raiders at Canberra Stadium next week. They do get back underway. Tolte, who almost scored there but dropped the ball, penalty anyway. He's tackled. Couple of metres out at 12, too long, 6 more. Walters passes one man to the right for Carrigan. Runs into the tackle of Hopwood and others. Still a couple of metres from the Knights line. Walters to the left for Walsh. Ben Hunt pumps and gives to the left for Mam. He's tackled by Gagai and McEwen. 10 in from left touch and 5 from the Newcastle line. Play to Carapani. Sweeps the ball back right off. Nearly hit the head of Tolte. He ducked. Taken on the bounce by Ben Hunt. It's a bit of a mess. Gives it to Haas. Haas to the right for Staggs. Staggs to Best. Best gets him with help from Sharp. And Staggs will play it for the Bronx. 5 in from the right.

0: 8 metres out. Back to the left. Through Walsh, who gives to Ben Hunt, runs at the line, gives to Mam at the line. Little ball there onto Jaden Hunt, who's tackled by Gagai and Smith. Couple of metres out. Back to the right. Walters for Ben Hunt. Inside line for Tulti. Great tackle. Frizzell around his ankles. That's five. Last play for the Broncos. Walters out of dummy half. Gives it to the crash ball line of Jaden Hunt. He lost it. Newcastle's got it back. And Young's tackled on the right edge. And Knights fans, I think this little nervous three-game stint's going to end here in Brisbane. Been a tough month for you and those key injuries, but they're back, the boys from the Hunter. There's 6.5 to go and they lead 24-6.
1: Well, that's their defence on full show there, the way they repelled a Broncos team which thought they could get across the line, but they couldn't because there was too much enthusiasm and effort from the Knights.
2: And cat two for Croker Q.
0: Okay, thank you. Tess, Sess and Baby Beck, they listen to us in the Western Stand. They say we've had a gutful of the poor performances, but we're going to stay in the stand until the bitter end because we love our Broncos. So they're among the some that are staying. There's been plenty that are left. Knights maybe more points here on halfway. Left edge feeds to this impressive young Kiwi-born Francis Manalaleua. Tackled down out there by Staggs on the defensive right side. Knights are 35 out. Back to the right on the last for a Sandon Smith bomb. Best is charging through. Left out and caught, though, by Anderson of the Broncos. He's got to get to the ground, though. Oh, eventually the tackle stop. He was almost going to be chucked over the touchline. Broncos start this set 15 from their own line. Oh, how the mighty have fallen. We got a text earlier on, too, saying, what do Knights ride, Billy?
2: Broncos.
1: Yes.
0: This will be the first time in 7 games that Newcastle has beaten Brisbane. The Bronx had won the last 6.
1: When was that? Because they've been playing 1 game a year, roughly, haven't they?
0: Zane had the exact.
2: Yeah. It was round 21, 2021. So that's a long time ago.
0: Yep. As Tulti surges forward, taken 10 from halfway. 5 minutes to play at the Cauldron on NRL Saturday on ABC Sport. Reece Walsh tries a little chip and chase play. Oh, a bounce near Mammy, couldn't gather it. Nothing's working for the Bronx. Bounce favourably for Cant. Cant gives it to Fletcher Sharp and he pings 60 metres downfield to score a cherry on the top try for the Knights, who are back in the winner's circle.
1: Oh, what a fascinating passage of play. The Broncos rolled the dice. The old trusty combination of Walsh and Mam got together. Walsh, lovely little kick over the top. And it looked like it was going to be a perfectly weighted kick to Mam. It bounces and just rips in like a Shane Warne leg spinner. It just bounced so quickly he couldn't gather it. It's gone back in the hands of the Knights, who obviously, with all the Broncos running forward, the backfield is a big backfield. There was no one there, and the ball ends up in the hand of Fletcher Sharp, who has had a big game.
0: Second try for him tonight.
1: I love the way he plays. He's a great younger player. He's very versatile. What he does, he plays with passion and enthusiasm, and he gets a well-deserved try, and that finishes off a... Well, there's still one more points to come, but it's going to be 30-6, which really does reflect how good the Knights have played today.
2: Now, Bradman Best, I said, loves this ground, but what about Fletcher Sharp? It's just his third game here at this venue, and he's got 7 tries. He loves playing up here at Lang Park.
0: I think he scored a hat-trick on his birthday during Magic Round.
2: On his 21st, I reckon, Q-Man.
0: Yeah, was it his birthday during Magic Round?
2: Last year's birthday, 21 on his birthday last year. I think it was against the Titans, wasn't it?
0: Yeah. Memories of Magic Round past in the back of my brain as Sandon Smith's thinking his lucky stars at this conversion attempt's right in front. He's only kicked 2 from 5 tonight, so this will at least get him to 50-50.
1: You've got
0: to
1: watch it.
0: After we had one just go over the uprights yet flagged away down the other end. No such trouble for Sandon Smith. Raises the flags. Knights 30, Broncos 6. 3 minutes and 40 seconds left. What do you think? Get in touch on 0467 920 222. Around the grounds repeating, Greater Western Sydney beat Port Adelaide in the AFL by 2 goals. Carlton 14-8-92, Brisbane 10-7-67. Gee, both reigning premiers look like they might be having a tough night.
1: I'd love to see if Zana could interview the two touchies and find out, was there solidarity? Did one of them think, no, that actually went over?
2: Do you know, Do you know what I reckon happened, Bill? I reckon one thought that it missed and the other one went, I don't know, so yeah. He's stuck with his mate.
1: That's what I like to find out, exactly right.
0: But that's why they have the two of them there. In the old days, you'd have sort of...
1: And that's the
0: it's almost like if it was the split decision, then you'd have the on-field referee decide.
2: I hate saying this too, but two Queenslanders as well, Tyson Brough and Michael Wise.
1: Mm. I reckon the referee wasn't really paying attention either.
0: Yeah.
1: Or he didn't overrule straight away.
0: Well, they don't have to as much because they've got all the replays these days. 3 minutes to go. Newcastle running the ball upfield from the kickoff. Justin Holbrook, canned at the Titans, went and worked underneath Trent Robinson at the Roosters, and now look at what his Knights are doing first year back in the Hunter, a place that he knows so well. Sharp with an offload. Now here's young Hopwood going forward. You know, he's a 20-year-old in his 11th game. Young Manalelayua, 8th game. Jermaine McEwen, 32 games. These guys, they're playing terrific,

0: Trey Mooney's 24.
1: Yeah, how many games? About 50?
0: This is 43rd game.
1: Yeah, there's some quality that they can just see they're going to polish up over the years.
0: They got him out of the Raiders at the right time for his sake. Broncos have got the ball, 20 from the southern end. Anderson up to the 20, he's tackled. Billy Walters gives off right shoulder to Staggs, who gains 10, taken on the 30. And you look around the stadium, the officials' crowds come up at 37,538. But every aisle has got disappointed Broncos fans with their back to the play and walking out of the stadium to try and get an early lift home. To the left man, forward. Passes forward to the wing.
1: By a mile.
0: Yep.
1: Right in front of us. Just clunky. It's just not happening for them tonight. And it reflected on the whole year. But that was down the left-hand shot side. Ezra Mann just passed it over a metre forward.
0: Hey, Barry from Mansfield on the text. Zeno, before your interviews, not a great game from the Bronx. How about 1999? Thomas Keneally with blow that whistle, ref.
2: Blow that whistle, ref.
0: Blow that whistle, ref.
3: Oh, I remember that.
0: Mm. They went on a different path there.
1: Yeah, that wasn't overly celebrated, was it?
0: It has its own unique page in rugby league marketing history. Knights have got 70 seconds left here. As all Sharp's studs go through the surface, he slips trying to step and tackled by Jaden Hunt. Just repeating, if you've tuned in, Adam Reynolds ruled out of the game with a Cat 1 HIA early in the contest. He got steamrolled by Greg Margie run. It's Cat 1, so he can't play against the Dolphins next week. Sharp with a little chip from 30 out. End of set, gets it into the in-goal area, and it rolls dead, untouched. So out to the 20 for a 7 tackle set for the Broncos. And with 40 seconds on the clock, it should be the last set of the game.
3: And Willison hasn't returned, Q, even though they threatened for him to come back, he hasn't returned from that leg gash.
0: So he had a cut on his leg. Maybe, you know, maybe the Dean Mariner scenario from the early part of the year was thought as well.
3: Yeah, he's got stitches, I understand.
0: Yeah.
1: Err on the side of caution.
0: Yeah, after, of course, Mariner came back and returned to play, you know, which thought he could, but then had that very big scare with the compartment syndrome. Inside the final 10 seconds, the Broncos have got the ball. It's in the hands of Jordan Rickey. He's wrapped up by Bradman Best and Fletcher Sharp. And after three tight losses in a row and a couple of important players going down with season-ending injuries, the Knights have found a reason to

0: the Broncos from the penthouse to the Asterix house. 30-6 for Newcastle over Brisbane. It was 14-0 at halftime. Three tries in the first half, three in the second half for Newcastle. Brisbane's only try coming in the second half. Two tries to Sharp, two tries to Marzu. Young and Crossland scored as well. It would have been worse if Sandon Smith had his kicking boots on. He kicked only three from six, or it would have been better from a Knights perspective. For the Bronx, Walsh scored, Walsh converted, even though it was flagged away from straight in front. One of the more bizarre scenarios. Check that out on the ABC Sports socials. I reckon Jar Jar and our guru team will have some kind of tile ready to take you down the path of rugby league peculiarity and miscellany. Anyway, Newcastle's won at 30-6. Keep your text coming, 0467 920 222. We'll wrap up the day, get Billy's votes, Zane's interviews. Well, what do you reckon about that one, Bill?
1: I'm very impressed by the Newcastle Knights, and all Novocastrians should be proud of their side. Last week had two horrific injuries, Dylan Lucas, Dylan Brown, two representative centre players gone for the year, but they didn't find an excuse not to come to this place in front of 37,000 and find a way to say, oh, bad luck. They were very, very good.
0: Zano's found a Fletcher.
2: Yeah, I found a Fletcher. Found a man who knows how to put tries at this ground and put the ball over the line. What is it about this ground? There's seven tries in three games here.
3: Yeah, I'm not too sure, actually. I actually had my mum say in the week, you always play good up at Suncorp, so glad we come in here tonight and get a win.
2: You were very close the last 3 weeks. You finally got the victory tonight, and you don't have Dylan Lucas, you don't have Dylan Brown. What was the secret? It looked as though you and Sandon were really intent to run it and really put pressure on those edges for the Broncos.
3: Yeah, we spoke about it during the week. I think our last month has sort of been separated by two or one point, so... me and Sandon spoke during the week. We're going to come out here and stamp our mark on the game, and it's us to the end of the year. So we want to come out tonight and show what we can do, and I think we put in an 80 minutes performance tonight, which was pleasing.
2: Phoenix went down with a calf injury. Is that a concern? You just keep losing spine members.
3: I know we've had a tough couple of weeks on the injury front, but Feeney's a tough bugger. I'm sure he'll go home, get the recovery needs, and good to go soon, hopefully.
2: All right. Now, you got the Raiders, which are always hard work for you guys, and certainly the way you're going at the moment. What is the goal? I mean, it looks like you only need one more win and you're in the eight. What's the goal for you guys? Do you think you can perhaps get the top four, or are you just thinking, okay, we'll try and get in the finals?
3: Yeah, someone spoke about all year, that top four finish. It gives you the best chance going into the back end of the season. So that's definitely still in the forefront of our minds. We know we need to string a couple of wins together, and I think tonight was a good building block for that.
2: And I want to ask you about Dane Gagai. Unbelievable. He's got spiders on him. He was going in the middle there, and he's pushing blokes off. I know you'd be sad to lose him, but what's he been like for you guys this year?
3: Yeah, he just keeps getting better, Gags. It's a privilege to play alongside him, what he's done in the game. He's a legend of the sport, and to run out every week, you know he's going to do a job for you, and he did that once again tonight.
2: Well, look, I know that the Knights don't like going to Canberra. It's one of your worst road trips, but the way you're playing at the moment, watch out, Green Machine. Thanks for chatting to us, Fletcher Sharp. Really appreciate it.
3: Appreciate it. Thanks very much, mate.
0: Good on you, Zeno. Fletcher Sharp, two tries tonight. Fullback last week, 5'8" tonight. They do have a number of these versatile playmakers, even though Phoenix Crossland is a question mark for next week against the Raiders. So, Knights 12 wins, 8 losses. Here's the road home. Canberra in Canberra. Gold Coast at the Hunter, Manly at the Hunter, the Warriors at Mount Smart, and the bye in round 27 before what looks like a return to the final. So repeating, away to Canberra, home to Gold Coast, home to Manly, away to the Warriors for the Knights. They've only got four games left before what looks like a glorious trip to the postseason in the first year under Justin Holbrook.
1: That bye in the last round is not a bad thing.
0: If they're in the eight, yeah.
1: Freshening up.
0: Yep.
1: I think that for
0: me, to play a sudden death game and probably, well, who knows? They might be on the road. They might be able to get to host it.
1: Yeah. I think that they will be in the finals. What I saw tonight, the defence queue was fantastic. And attack, with those players missing, they were still able to have plenty of strike.
0: Now, Zeno's, it was circling. Circling there, he's still circling. He's got, bit shy? One of your old mates, you've spoken to him on 1,000 Origin camps over the years as well. Down to you, Zeno.
2: Look, I don't like cutting him.

0: from conversations. He's one of my favourite people. Usually he changes jerseys. You decide who you're going to change your jersey with tonight?
1: When I was up here in Magic Round, I caught up with my cousin Josh Hoffman, and I made my debut alongside him, and he was the reason I signed with the Broncos at the end of 2008. And he brought in one of his old Broncos jerseys, and he swapped with me there. So I won't be swapping with none of these boys. And to be honest, that's probably the most special jersey that I've gotten so far.
0: All right, and of course you'll be wearing one next year as well. When you know that you're coming to a club, I mean, I used to hate playing against my former clubs, but this is one of your former clubs. You're coming back here. Was there sort of a motivation that you wanted to play well tonight up here?
1: No, not really. Probably more so the fact of the last couple of weeks, we've been putting in a lot of effort and playing some decent football, but just been losing by 2 points and last week by 1 point. And I thought it was a massive effort, a few big injuries in that game, but we've been fighting hard and we're obviously still in the top eight, but we want to, I guess, have a good run going into finals and try to cement our spot in the top eight. So that's my focus is there. So
0: you're one of the few players in this night's lineup that knows about playing in finals, Dane. I just spoke to Fletcher Sharp and he said, you know, sky's the limit. You guys still targeting top four. Where do you think you guys sit in terms of this competition?
1: Yeah, I think we showed tonight when we get it right. I think the biggest thing was our defence, and especially when they got a bit of momentum, they got a bit of a roll on, and then we had to defend our try line, and the effort from especially our middles who had been working hard and busting their asses to, I guess, try keep them down this end of the field. We just kept turning them away, and obviously they've had a bad run of injuries and had a pretty tough season, but at the end of the day, like, they still got a dangerous side that can hurt you if you're not on, and I think that's the most I'm proud of with the boys is that we turned up and we put in the effort and we got the rewards.
0: What about the development from the coach as well for young players like Francis Manulelelua? Unbelievable his performance. He came up with a magic ball to put, I think it might have been Marzu over. It's amazing what he's coming up with.
1: Yeah, I think that's off the back of, I guess, the whole coaching staff we got. Obviously, Justin's done a great job and he's brought in some, I guess, great staff alongside us. We've got Halsey, who's our attack coach, and has been able to unlock our players like KP and Fletcher Sharp, and Sandon Smith was unbelievable tonight. And then our boys off the back of that, like you said, Francis, like, look, mate, he's an athlete. In credit to him too, I think he's lost about 7 kilos. He's put in the work, so, and we're getting to see the back end of it, what he's been doing. So everyone's buying into what we're trying to do leading into the finals.
0: Well, Dane, you're 35 years of age. I said you came into this match fifth for tackle breaks. I think you made about another 12 tonight. You've been remarkable. Can't wait to see you back up here next year, but best of luck on the rest of the season. Who knows where your Knights can go.
1: No, thank you. Appreciate it.
2: Dane Gagai with Zane Bojack after his Newcastle Knights snapped a 3-game losing streak to register their 12th victory of the season. They've beaten the Broncos 30-6. The Bronx remain with just 6 wins and now 13 losses for the season. They've got the Dolphins next week. And the Knights, they go to Canberra to play the Raiders. Billy Moore, I'd like your thoughts in 3, 2, and 1, please, because we've got not only the two wraps from the two other NRL games today, but we've got a wrap on day one of NRLW Magic Round to get through. But, Bill, the floor is yours.
3: Well,
2: Knights 30, Broncos 6.
3: The score reflects how good the Knights were, how poor the Broncos were. Broncos, their process just fell apart. I think they completed it 65%. So you're not going to win against a side that turns up with enthusiasm, with passion. They've been pipped in the last 3 games, the Knights. 2 points, 2 points, 1 point. So they've been playing well, just haven't got the wins they wanted, needed. They turned tonight, their defence was great. The fact that they held the Broncos to 6, to me, was more important than the scoring the 30. But their 30 was great as well. It was spectacular, some really good football. And we spoke before the game how it just seems that Coach Holbrook in his first year there had struck a good chord with the players. And I always say that, you know, a coach is going well when he turns Tier 3 players into Tier 2, Tier 2 into Tier 1. And then your strike players have other opportunities around them, because those other guys, as they get better, the defence gets caught out, and then they have to pay more attention to the lesser lights, which gives the real guns their chance. And we saw tonight, there was no Dylan Brown, no Dylan Lucas, but there was no excuses. But Pong was able to really rise to the occasion. Fingers crossed, them was able to rise because other players around them are causing havoc as well. So well done to the Knights, and I look forward to seeing them play finals football in September.
2: Who got your votes?
3: Special mention, I thought Sandon Smith, he didn't get points, but it was great. Francis Manulelelua.
2: Get used to that saying his name, because I think we're going to be saying it for a while. 22 years of age, 8th game, Manulelelua of Newcastle.
3: Yeah, I think he'll play every chance of being in the World Cup squad. Well,
2: yeah.
3: They were special mentions, but I gave 3 points to Fletcher Sharp. Two tries, 14 carries, 170-odd metres, 6 tackle breaks. I thought he's just rising and rising. He's the barometer for me of the Knights. This is a guy that is young. He's 22, I think, is he?
2: He's 22. It's his 44th game tonight.
3: Yeah.
2: And this has been a team that has had to shuffle the deck chairs, but wherever he's put, does the job.
3: Find solutions, not excuses. Love him. I gave 2 to Kalyn Ponga. We knew he's the strike factor. He's the money man. Give him the ball. And he got the ball plenty of times. 2 try assists. When he plays well, they're every chance of winning. I gave 1 point to Trey Mooney, the big front rower. 19 carries, 155 metres, 76 post contact, 24 tackles. Again, he was a tier three. When he left the Raiders, you go on Trey Mooney, oh yeah, not sure how he's going to go, because he was sort of like a bit of a filler at the Raiders.
2: And Jake Saifidi obviously out at the moment too.
3: So he's come in and said, thanks a lot for the opportunity, watch what I can do. And that again is testimony to what Holbrook is creating. And we heard Dane Gagai talk about the players buying in. You can see that.
2: 3 to Sharp, 2 to Ponga, 1 to Mooney. Thank you, Billy. Newcastle 30 over the Broncos 6. Quick around the grounds. By the way, they had 80,000 at that soccer pre-season game in Sydney between Chelsea and Tottenham. Apparently, Spurs won 2-1 with only 10 men. So there you go.
3: Wow.
2: Just got a text from Mark in Chile, Canberra. Thank you for that. In the AFL, where are we up to? Late third quarter, Carlton 17-9-111. Lead Brisbane 11-9-75. So the upset is on there. The Blues lead the Lions by 6 goals with 4.5 minutes left in the third quarter. You can hear it on ABC Listen. Righto, we've got a big day of footy to get through. Before we do the two NRL games, let's get to 2650, my old hometown, Wagga Wagga. No doubt welcoming the NRLW community with open arms. Looked like gorgeous conditions. 3 games of footy there today, and our own Bridget Murphy was there to wrap it up.
4: Well, thank you, Q. The final game of the day delivered the ultimate wow in Wagga Wagga. The North Queensland Cowboys recording their first win of the 2026 season, stealing a win from the Canberra Raiders 18 points to 16. At halftime, the Raiders had a modest 4-point lead, and while they did put more points on the board in the second half, the Cowboys clicked into gear with a try to Charlize Lloyd-Phillips and a double to Margot Vella. Captain Emma Manselman says it's a big confidence boost for her side.
5: I think it's going to be so much easier now to then like build the confidence after a win. I know after the first couple of rounds it was hard to install that confidence. So yeah, hopefully just do our review, take the goods out of the game, and yeah, go after next week and yeah, keep the positive side.
4: Earlier in the day, the Sydney Roosters flexed their muscle over the struggling St George Illawarra Dragons. Final score there in the middle game was 38-8. Jess Sergis with a hat trick in that match for the Roosters. They're now at the top of the ladder, but of course the Broncos are in action tomorrow. St George slipping to 10th as it stands right now. Only one win under their belt for 2026. And the first game of day one, an arm wrestle. The Tigers claiming a win in the end over the Sharks, 32-20. Racine McGregor and Emily Bass, the standouts for the Tigers, both scoring doubles. Injury concerns for Rhiannon Byers from the Sharks, a knee issue. Of course, she's only just found her feet again after a stint on the sidelines with injury. So fingers crossed things are all good for her. Tomorrow, day two kicks off from 11:35 local time. The Bulldogs up against the defending premiers, the Brisbane Broncos. The Broncos full of confidence after last round's win over the Knights. Then it'll be the Warriors taking on the Titans from 1:25. The Titans, the favourites going into that one. Currently at third on the ladder behind the Roosters and the Broncos. And the capstone game from 3:15 local time. The Parramatta Eels and the Newcastle Knights. The Knights keen to get back to winning ways and get back up the ladder. The Eels, though, will be hungry to ensure they're not the only NRLW team to finish this round without a win on the board. But for day one, Q, the Tigers defeat the Sharks 32-20, Roosters defeat the Dragons 38-8, and the Cowboys shock the Raiders with an 18-16 win. Q?
2: Thank you, Bridget. We'll be hearing from you tomorrow if you can survive Saturday night on Bayliss and Fitzmaurice Street. In Wagga Wagga on a Saturday night.
3: I may
2: have had some experience of Saturday nights on Bayliss and Fitzmaurice Street over the years.
3: Yeah, have a favourite hangout?
2: Oh, there's plenty.
3: Plenty?
2: Yeah, there's plenty there.
3: And what sort of temperature are we talking about? We'd be finding...
2: Oh, single figures, I'd reckon. But you're inside a pub and it's all warm and then you
3: atmosphere.
2: Go out and walk and it's bloody cold. And so, you know. But, yeah. I hope the City of Good Sports are having a good time.
3: Great work.
2: Over the weekend. Okay, in the NRL today, action started at Robina. Spriggy turned up to the theme park, but the roller coaster was on a maintenance day. There was no rocking and rolling today. The Warriors too good.
6: Well, Q, the Warriors came in today needing to perhaps make a statement after the loss last week and maybe some more wobbly form of late. And the signs were pretty scary for the Gold Coast Titans early on. The Wars in front of a boisterous 25,000-strong crowd that was mostly cheering for them scored the first three tries of the game. Ran in 5-1 in that first half for a 26-6 halftime scoreline. It went from bad to worse with AJ Brimson sin-binned for a professional foul in that. That second 40, in which the Warriors then ran in even more tries to Eremia Tuaiva, and then two tries to Timari Martin as well to really cap things off for a strong response. Clinton Schafosky for the Warriors, 42-6 after last week losing to Canterbury, and the fact they'd lost three of their past four games on Australian shores. They bounce back, consolidate their place in the top four for now, and make a statement of sorts here at Robina this afternoon.
7: Yeah, they obviously came here this afternoon to make a statement. That's what they did. Mitch Barnett spoke about it in the interview after the game with Karina Brown. They wanted to be really physical, and they were. So they bashed the Titans early on, set some ascendancy, and they're just too dominant, too classy here this afternoon.
6: Well, Tony Zalesniak, Khan Pereira, Harris Tavita, and Leka Halasima, as well as Jacob Laban, scored those tries I mentioned in that first half. Adam Aho, the only try scorer for the Gold Coast Titans, whose winning streak stops at two with those back-to-back victories, which they achieved last week. There was some concern for the Gold Coast Titans as well, with Zane Harrison, the young halfback, suffering what looks like a hamstring injury quite late in the game there. So we'll keep an eye on that, certainly. But the Gold Coast Titans, would you say they were just outclassed by a better team today?
7: Yeah, they were. And they've been up for a couple of weeks. They've had a couple of nice wins as well. Hit some form, the Titans, and just ran out of puff here this afternoon. And you've got a side in the Warriors that are just starting to build and get their timing right for the back end of the season. And, we touched on it in the call. They're going to be there or thereabouts when it gets really serious in September.
6: You gave 3 points to Chancellor Klugstad, the ABC Player of the Year. Two to Aaron Clark against his former side, and another former Titan in Alfiana Khan Pereira getting 1 point in the ABC Player of the Year. The Titans next up, so they've got four of their last five games will be at home on the run home. They host the Cowboys, speaking of rebounding teams, at Robina this Thursday night to start round 23. So a five-day turnaround for the Gold Coast Titans up against the hopefully, for Todd Payton's sake, resurgent Cowboys, and the Warriors host the Panthers. What a massive test that'll be at Mount Smart Stadium on Friday night.
7: Absolutely huge game. Really, that could be the game of the season.
6: Is their best good enough, the Warriors?
7: Absolutely. In Auckland, it will be. Yeah, they'll be bouncing off the roof at Mount Smart Stadium.
6: Thanks, Chuck. Thanks to Karina Brown as well for her efforts right across the day here at Robina Stadium with 25,181 the crowd here, which saw the Warriors 42 beat the Gold Coast Titans 6.
2: Spriggy, thank you. Good on your chock. So that was game one. Game two, memories of the miracle of last year in the minds of those that went to see Penrith and Canberra once again play at Mudgee. Not as close this time around. Andrew Moore and Matthew Elliott.
8: Key Penrith returned to its best, and how. And they were totally outplayed in the opening 7 or 8 minutes, and you thought, boy, maybe this is a real form slump. And maybe Canberra, in pursuit of a fifth straight win, are marching towards an unlikely spot in the finals. But then things turned around. Right on halfway, Canberra conceded its first set restart, and from that set, Liam Martin scored a try set up brilliantly by Nathan Cleary. Martin ended up with the first two tries and then Tom Jenkins the next two to take his season tally to 28. And the youngster, Jackson Edgar, in his second game, filling in for Dylan Edwards at fullback, managed his first career try in the 40th minute, and it was really all over at halftime. Penrith 30, Canberra 6, and Nathan Cleary and Isaiah Yeo in particular, the two co-captains, led Penrith brilliantly. Two tries each in the second half, Matthew Elliott, but really it was all Penrith from about the 8th or 9th minute on.
9: Yeah, exactly, Andrew. And as you've already pointed out, the two leaders of the team, Yeo and Cleary, just set a standard that the whole team linked into, and some of their play both in attack and defence was just incredible. And the scary thing for the opposition is that they've got improvement left in them.
8: Yeah, I'll tell you what, that was the 7 and the 13. Cleary, in the first half in particular, looked like he was toying with the opposition. We've seen that from Nathan when he's at his best. But Isaiah Yeo kept them guessing, the Canberra defence particularly, the whole night.
9: Yeah, Andrew, just going, both of them going at the line with movement around it, but Yeo really carrying the ball on a consistent basis. And he backed it up with 55 tackles, and they weren't just soft tackles either. Quite often driving players back and being a big part of having the Raiders coming off the back fence the whole evening.
8: It's funny, you almost look at Penrith, bearing in mind the success over the last 6 years, 5 grand finals in a row, 4 premierships in a row, prelim last year, and you think, oh, they were just in a lull, they didn't need it. Oh, I think they did need this performance, Matty. It's still 5 weeks from the finals, because I think, as you touched on before, it's the aura that it presents themselves again around them in terms of what the other clubs think about playing them.
9: Yeah, that's a really accurate description of what we saw tonight. But the other key thing for me was the inclusion of Jack Cogger, Andrew.
8: Yeah.
9: And the amount of pressure that he took off Nathan Cleary, allowed Nathan Cleary to scan the defensive line and look for those opportunities that we saw him take and provide for other people. So Jack Cogger, for me, even though he didn't get any points, he played a massive part in that terrific performance from the Panthers.
8: After the bold decision by Ivan Cleary to drop Blaze Talangi, it was all thumbs up for Jack Cogger. 7 tries to 3 in the NQ, 42-18. Sellout crowd here in Mudgee of 10,000. 3 points in the ABC Player of the Year to Isaiah Yeo. 2 to Nathan Cleary and 1 to Tom Jenkins. What a year he's having. And it was great fun in Mudgee. You know only too well what regional footy is like. And they came out in big numbers. Great atmosphere. And in the end, a great win by the Panthers.
2: Good on you, Andrew, and thanks to Matt as well. So Warriors 42-6 over Gold Coast, Panthers 42-18 over Canberra, and we're wrapping up at Lang Park. If you've just tuned in, Knights too good for the Broncos, 30-6. We've got a couple of minutes before we wrap things up here. So let's get to Ned Hall in the Commonwealth Games studio, who tell you what's happening now. But if I can implore most of you, if you want to try and set an early alarm, boy, the last session of the Athletics, I'm going to be up early tomorrow, Ned. I don't want to steal your thunder, but with relays and miles and all that type of stuff, it will be an earlier Sunday morning for me than usual. What's happening at the moment?
10: Yeah, it will be jam-packed tomorrow morning. I'll touch on that a little bit later on. I'll let you know that Brisbane's Jai Dixon has won gold in the men's 55-kilo boxing, the bantamweight category. First gold for Australia in Commonwealth Games boxing since Harry Garside won back in 2018, won by unanimous decision. And chance of more golds in the ring too. Jacob Kassar in the 65-kilo and in the women's 75-kilo, Emma Sue Rowntree, not too far away from stepping into the ring. There has been more gold in the athletics. Australia's cleared out the podium in the women's 10K walk. Jemima Montack, her third Commonwealth Games gold medal in a row. And she's joined on the podium by Elizabeth McMullen and Beck Henderson in that event. And a bronze to Sam Rizzo in the men's T53-54-50. 1500 metres. And it looks like there could be another gold on the way as well with the discus. Matt Denny is leading the way at the moment. He's 2 metres clear of the rest of the field going into their final round of throws. It's been successful on the cycling track as well and the velodrome. Lee Hoffman and Tate Ryan through to the semi-finals of the men's sprint. Unfortunately, Daniel Barber couldn't join them there. And Kane Paris will race off for a bronze medal in the Tandem B sprint event. All the Australians racing in the 10-kilometre scratch have made it successfully through from the first round of that one. And busy in the judo dojo as well, with Sia Middleton through to the semi-finals in the women's 63-kilogram category. And in the men's 81-kilo category, Keishi Ochi is also through to the last four in that event. But just touching on what is still to come, I should mention as well in the athletics, the women's 4x100-metre relay team safely through to the final there. They came third in that one. The men are about to run soon. And it's also about 7 minutes away from Australia taking on Jamaica in the semi-final of the women's netball. The winner will play New Zealand in the final. But early tomorrow morning, you've got Curtis Marshall going in the pole vault. You've got Kai Robinson, Seth O'Donnell, Jackson Sharp in the men's 5,000 metres. The relay finals, the men's 800 metres with all three Australians, Peter Boll, Luke Boys and Peyton Craig. And then the men's and women's mile finals as well. Full complements of Australians across the board there. Ollie Hoare, Cam Myers and Adam Spencer in the men's, and Abby Caldwell, Claudia Hollingsworth and Jessica Hull going in the women's race.
2: Good on you, Ned. So if I could put my athletics hat on, if there's one race you don't want to miss, it's the men's mile. Josh Kerr is a Scotsman who broke the world record. So they're running not the 1500 but the old metric mile, 1609 metres, the old mile.
11: That's very unusual.
2: Yeah, they've brought it back to the Commonwealth Games.
11: Right.
2: And Cam Myers, 20 years of age, always been talented, and he is basically talking big against the hometown guy, Kerr, very experienced, who broke the world record for the mile only a couple of weeks ago at a Diamond League meet. So you're going to have the best of the hometown guys,
11: yes,
2: against this young kid. So
11: great atmosphere. That'll be fantastic.
2: It has the potential to be, you know, you look at every story's got its edges, sure. But as far as the hosts and their big star,

0: between 5 and 7, all the big activities.
1: Yeah, you sort of you think of 1982 in Brisbane when Raylene Boyle finished her career by winning the 400.
0: Yes.
1: Even though she was more known as a 100. So we've got the equivalent of the Scotland Raylene Boyle at the home games in Josh Kerr. He's not finishing up, but you know what I mean? The big this is the one event that they're waiting for on the track.
0: Yeah.
1: And there's a young Aussie kid trying to knock him off.
0: Cathy Freeman in Sydney.
1: Oh, yeah. Well, yeah, exactly. Sort of Olympic style. Okay, Bill, tomorrow, two games. Sharks, Souths at Shark Park.
0: What a game.
1: Big game.
0: We'll get a really good form line on how good the Rabbits are up against Cronulla, who... I wouldn't say flying underneath the radar because they made enough noise if it's a big win. So that one, I can't wait to see that game. Obviously, you're expecting a win by the Sharks, but Souths keep finding ways to win.
1: Tigers, Parramatta.
0: Well, that's probably the other end of the spectrum, isn't it? Which one can finally...
1: Who's got more to lose in that game?
0: Tigers.
1: Yeah, okay.
0: Yeah. Can they finally find a solution in a season which I feel so much for their supporters and their sponsors? They're the ones that have had to endure. Everyone talks about the players, you know, tough on the coaches. What about the supporters and the sponsors who stick rock solid? They're the ones that have to endure the rubbish that keeps coming up, both on and off the field.
1: Thanks, Bill. Thanks to Branko. Thanks to Zane. Jonesy in the studio. Thank you for your company. Mark sends a text. One of those athletics finals. The session starts about 4 a.m. Eastern time. Thank you for your company at the footy. We'll catch you from noon tomorrow.
2: Five outs in a field. Egan, no look pass here for T. Mighty Martin. And now Nickel Klutstar. It comes to DWZ, who scores a T-R-Y in the corner. Not denied this time. Warriors 4, Gold Coast 0, kick to come Waz. 10 out left-hand side of the post, last play Warriors. Egan to Harris to Vita, tipped on Halasima. And now Khan Pereira goes for the corner. And he scores a very satisfying try against his former side. And 11 out from the post, comes to Barnett on here. Through the gap, Jeremiah Tuaiva scores a try behind the post. It's an AFL-style hand pass into the crowd this time. And it's the Warriors 30, Gold Coast 6, kick to Kamwaz. 11 out from the uprights. Clark, the right-hand side now to Martin, who makes light work of some even lighter defence and scores a try for the Warriors. Tamari Martin scores the try and makes it 36-6, kick to come Warriors. Five out from the uprights here, Healy across to Martin. He dummies and goes back behind that defensive line and scores. Well, that was far too easy. Back-to-back tries in the game for Tamari Martin, and the Warriors with a win on the Goldie in front of the boisterous crowd. Will consolidate their place in the top four for now.
3: Dummy half Lussick goes over inside right to Lindsay Smith. Drifted across field, past it, go to Cleary. Dummies go through, he's over the 20, Cleary. Gets support to his right to Liam Martin, and Penrith bounce back. Brilliant try set up by running Nathan Cleary. Try to Liam Martin. Wonderful try scored by Penrith. 8.5 minutes gone. It's Canberra 6, Penrith 4. Comes left to Cogger, then Cleary tips it on. Off the bounce from McLean. McLean straight past him. Jenkins is there in support, and Milky has number 27 on the year. Tom Jenkins scores the try. The tip on from Cleary went along the ground. Great work from Casey McLean, and a perfect pass to Tom Jenkins. He's over to score, and now it's Penrith 16, leading Canberra 7 in Mudgee, 8 minutes 40 left in the half. Caught 11 out from the goal line, played quickly on the last. Lussick swings it back to the left, through hands they go to Yo, then away Cogger, crossfield kick, looking for Jenkins. Jenkins the catch, oh he did it the Milky Way, he's got a double, he's got 28 on the year. Plays the ball to Lussick, comes left to Smith. Links up with Cleary, back on the inside to Isaac. Tunnel straight through, fullback to beat, links up with Isaiah Papali'i. Shorty rolls over and he gets it down for a try. I don't think he could have prevented himself from getting over the goal line, and the try awarded. Canberra players down all over the field. Try to Isaiah Papali'i, Penrith 40, Canberra 18.
1: 21 metres out, 20 in from touch on the right, back to left and open side. Through the hands of Smith, on to Sharp. Beats one, Fletcher Sharp beats two, beats three, and scores! Newcastle strike as Fletcher Sharp
4: from fullback to the number six. He

0: clumsy Broncos defenders to score the opening try for the Knights after only 3 minutes. Crossland to the right through Smith. Toponga beats the tackle of one, passes to the wing for Young, gets through Mam and scores. And the Knights have started brilliantly in Brisbane. And after three tight losses in a row and a couple of important players going down with season-ending injuries, the Knights have found a reason to give their fans a smile again. They're back in the winner's circle. They look headed to the finals. From the spoon to the eight for the Knights, the Broncos, from the penthouse to the Asterix house, 30-6 for Newcastle over Brisbane.
1: ABC News with Noni Edwards. The South Australian government says a potential major mass mortality of birds caused by a deadly avian flu strain is to be expected. Testing for the H5 bird flu is underway for a large group of dead and sick greater crested terns found on an island off the state's southeast coast. There are 53 confirmed cases of the strain across the country, the majority being in South Australia. The state's Environment Minister Emily Burke says if the latest event has been caused by the deadly strain, it'll prompt a swift change in the government's approach.
2: And would provide a significant change in our response and understandings of the impact on wildlife here in South Australia. As we've always said, we knew this was going to happen. We always knew that there would be impact and significant impact potentially on our wildlife.
1: The nation's political leaders have been criticised at this year's Garma Festival of failing to focus on Indigenous affairs policy over fears of public backlash. Speaking at the festival in northeast Arnhem Land, some of the country's top media leaders, including the ABC's Kim Williams, also agreed that Indigenous debate had soured in recent years. National Indigenous television journalist John Paul Yankee says the government has been passive in addressing misinformation.
3: There needs to be a really strong effort to correct this misinformation that is still floating around post-referendum on Indigenous affairs, because it's affecting the way that we engage with each other. It's affecting the way that Indigenous policy is often directed, because now governments are too afraid to do something because they don't want to be seen to have a culture war.
1: Internationally, US President Donald Trump is hailing his deal to disarm Hamas and move the peace process in Gaza forward as a great breakthrough. Hamas says it has agreed to fully disarm if Israel withdraws from the Gaza Strip and end its attacks. A senior Israeli official says the IDF will not leave Gaza unless the militant group undergoes genuine disarmament. 18-year-old Tala Al-Maghrib lives in Gaza and says she's skeptical the deal will hold.
4: All we want, it is a normal life and see an end. However, after everything people in Gaza have experienced, it is difficult to feel completely convinced until we see real change in the ground.
1: Ukraine says it's hit several oil refineries in Russia as it looks to respond to overnight attacks on its capital, Kyiv. Ukrainian President Volodymyr Zelensky said three refineries were hit in Russia's southwest, adding that his troops also sank a sanctioned Russian container ship in the Black Sea. It comes after an overnight Russian ballistic missile attack on Kyiv, which has killed at least 9 people, according to local authorities. There are warnings Sudan faces a severe famine amid a drought and following 3 years of civil war. More from the BBC's Julian Bedford.
5: Gedaref State is known as Sudan's breadbasket, but many farmers there say the soil is now uncultivable because of lack of rain. Even if the weather breaks, they say, the damage has been done and crop yields will be greatly reduced. Levels of malnutrition across much of the country were described as severe even before the sharp rise in the price of staple goods over recent weeks. UNICEF have described the situation as a massive disaster that's getting worse by the day. There's no prospect of an immediate end to the fighting and little likelihood that the acute shortage of international assistance will be ameliorated.
1: The Spanish government says the death toll in the Ceuta border crisis with Morocco has climbed to 67. It's also announced it's installing a containment barrier along the breakwater fence into the sea after tens of thousands of migrants breached the border of the tiny Spanish North African territory this week. Spanish authorities say most of the estimated 60,000 migrants have now returned to Morocco. Spain's Prime Minister Pedro Sanchez said earlier the massive influx of people amounted to an invasion of Spanish territory. To sport, and Australia's claimed a 50-point victory over Ireland in their inaugural international AFLW match at North Sydney Oval. The final score was Australia 13-13-91 to Ireland 6-5-41. North Melbourne's Talia Randall kicked four goals for Australia, while Ireland's Blaheen Bogue was her side's top goal scorer with three. And Football Australia's welcomed FIFA's decision to scrap its plan to sell off the World Cup to private investors. The scheme to raise nearly $6 billion by selling part of a new unit that would run FIFA events, including the World Cup, faced fierce resistance. Chairman Anta Isaac says the backlash reinforces an important principle of good governance. He says proposals of global significance should be developed through robust consultation, appropriate governance processes, and meaningful engagement with member associations. You're up to date with ABC News.
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7: Rolling into hour two of Saturday Night Country, you're with me, Melody Moko, on the ABC Listen app. Digital radio, of course. I love that in my car, and also Channel 203 on the TV. And we are going to keep the music, keep it keeping on tonight on Saturday Night Country. Shaboozy's brand new one, The Outlaw Cherry Lee and Other Western Tales. It is the most incredible genre-bending, genre-blending record that I've heard in a long time. I really think there is something for everybody on the album, so stay with us. Even if you haven't been a huge fan of Shaboozy in the past, I reckon that this one might change your mind. We have also got a new one from Pete Dennehy coming up that I am very much looking forward to. A real Aussie icon, Pete Dennehy. Mac Geiger has announced a headline Queensland tour. He's heading out to the regions in August. So he's going to be in Rockhampton, he's going to be in Mackay, Townsville, and then at the Gympie Muster, and out at the Triple B Rodeo in Caboolture. Great to see him getting out to the regions there, back to where he started. Let's have a little listen now to a song that has become massive beyond belief for Mac. This is String By on Saturday Night Country.
8: Oh.

0: Jessica Lorraine on Saturday Night Country. One of our most exciting up-and-coming artists, I think. She is a recent graduate of the CMAA Country Music Academy in Tamworth last year. She comes from a family of 10 siblings. Her parents deserve a pat on the back and a good lie down, I think. And especially for producing talent like that, Jess is very much in my list of people to watch. And if you want to follow along with her journey, jump on the social media. She has new music coming out, Word on the Street. That one was called Passenger Seat. Wyatt Flores, he has had a huge couple of years building a rep as one of the most exciting voices in country music. He's just wrapped a huge Australian tour. Now he's back with a new album, Scared of Heights. He is with me now. He's joined me to chat about the record, finding his sound, and why he loves this great land of ours. Scared of Heights, it's a great title because everybody's scared of something. When you called the record that, were you talking about success, or are you just the kind of bloke who doesn't love being up the top of a tall ladder?
1: Oh, man. I think a lot of it for me was success. But really, it's kind of every relationship. The song really is talking about, you know, being in a relationship, but really it's about all my relationships, whether it is, you know, my personal relationships with my family, friends, or if it's being out here on the road with my crew and my band, and then also sitting in front of fans. You know, it's that scared fear of letting folks down and being too scared to try for something.
0: This record is a little bit different from the last one, which I imagine is probably a little bit scary as an artist putting out something that isn't, you know, a carbon copy of what you've already done. It's got a bit more muscle to it. I can hear like some early 2000s kind of rock influences. Were you like secretly blasting that stuff as a kid growing up, or have those influences just been sitting around waiting for the right songs?
1: Oh, man. I mean, I grew up with an older sister. So we used to play like Sing Pop on like the PlayStation 2. So that's part of the reason I did the cover of The Fray, because I was so familiar with The Fray stuff and I've absolutely loved them. But yeah, the punk rock era stuff, I've always wanted to do it. I just didn't expect it to be this early in the game for me. But as soon as I started writing this next album, I was like, that's kind of where we're headed exactly. And that's really what these songs are. I've seen a lot of the hate comments and they've been cracking me up. They're like, man, you're going for pop country this. And it's like, no, I was definitely going for the 2000s era. And so that means the world to me that you heard it.
0: I definitely heard it. And it interested me a lot because I love when you can hear pieces of somebody's influence come into their music, especially this early in the game, I suppose, on the second record. I'd love to know a little bit about how you got to where you are now musically. What did your childhood look like? What did your teenage years look like as far as becoming a musician?
1: Man, my childhood was always surrounded by music. My mom sang, my dad was a drummer. And so I grew up, you know, being like 3 to 5 years old and walking out into our barn or our garage, and there'd be a band practice going on. And I grew up going to a whole bunch of bars to either watch my dad or my other heroes, the Great Divide. So I was always surrounded by music, but my dad was super big into blues. My mom was into 90s country hardcore, like might be the biggest George Strait fan ever. And then my sister, she introduced me to more Red Dirt, rap, and pop punk. So that's definitely I kind of got it all. So my influences have always just been all over the place. And that's kind of the reason that I make the music that I do. I could do a carbon copy of everything that I've already done, but like that wouldn't be fun for me, because I feel like as an artist, I'm supposed to explore what else is out there. And that's why this album has been so fun. Like, yeah, it's been scary for me because I knew that I was going to be doing something that fans weren't maybe ready for. But like, I was like, I still got to be me at the end of the day.
0: I heard another artist say once that the true fans are just going to come along on the ride with you. And if they don't, you know, jump on the ride with you, then maybe they'll jump on the ride another record down the track. You got to do what's right for you and stay true to yourself. I also very much respect that as watching an artist do that. And something else that I loved watching was you on stage with Kesha at Bonnaroo. Singing Die Young. I imagine your sister, it might have taken you back to your sing pop days.
1: Oh, it definitely did. Playing with Kesha, she's such a sweetheart. And then, I mean, just incredibly talented. Like, it just freaked me out how freaking cool she was and just how awesome of an artist she is. It was a surreal moment. And I can't believe that she wanted to like make it more of a bluegrass song, and they're like, this is the best version we've ever had of this song. And I was like, oh my gosh, I'm freaking out right now.
0: She's also exploring different musical avenues with that bluegrass moment, I suppose.
1: Yeah, absolutely.
0: So for someone like you who's had a pretty quick rise to a level of success, do you often have moments where you step back and go, wow, is this my life?
1: Oh, there definitely is. Here lately, it's been kind of weird. When I go home, I don't even sleep in my own bed. I've been camping out where I'll just park the feed truck, and that's an arm bed. So I'll just go sit underneath the stars and light a fire. And that's been kind of the moments where I get to kind of look around. And it's like, okay, I can't believe that I can just do this on a random Tuesday night, and that in 2 days now I'm going to fly out. I'm going to go to some place that I've never been to before to play to a whole bunch of people that have never seen us before. Like, that, it's so crazy. But for the longest time, yeah, I didn't know how to process that. But man, it's really beautiful, and I'm very grateful for this opportunity to, you know, not only play shows here in the States, but even coming down and seeing y'all. I never thought that would be a thing. And then now we actually have a fan base in Australia. So it just keeps getting better and better.
0: You very much do have a fan base here. We love you. I've heard that you also love us, which is yes. So lovely to hear. You said you'd like to apply for dual citizenship. I'm happy to be the signatory on that application for you. I don't know what's involved, but I'm putting my hand up.
1: I don't either.
0: Tell me, what is it about Australia? What do you love so much about Down Under?
1: Man, I just love y'all's culture that y'all have. Like, y'all are so nice. I just, you know, nothing wrong with the States, but man, I've never seen more people just happy. That's just incredible. And I'm also really fascinated about the way that y'all run cattle down there. I'm really excited. I'm hoping to explore that more. But yeah, y'all are always just so kind to us every single time that we come. And then every single time that we play a show, it's like y'all respect the music, but you also know how to throw an absolute rager of a party. And so that's always been fun. But like, there's never been another country where I've sat there and gone, okay, so how do I have my cake and eat it too? How do I live in America and Australia? So I don't have a complete tour booked out yet, but when the day comes, I think the next tour is going to be called Dual Citizenship Tour.
0: I love this idea, and I think we need to hook you up with one of our local rodeo cowboys. Maybe there's a bloke called Wade Forster who sings country music and runs cattle. I feel like
1: I'm literally talking to him right now about riding in a month.
0: You guys would be perfect. It's a good match.
1: Absolutely.
0: Let's touch back on the album. I am a fan of deep cuts myself. Like, hidden gems and album tracks are always the ones that stand out to me. I'd love to know from your perspective what the songs on Scared of Heights, or even if it's just one, that you think fans are going to discover for themselves, those deep cuts.
1: I believe that the deep cuts off of this album that are really going to get a lot more attention than we're expecting are songs like Tulsa and Eleanor and Sleepless Lullaby.
0: Beautiful. We are going to play one of those songs now on Saturday Night Country so we can give fans a little taste of the record, of something a little bit different. Wyatt, Thank you so much for being with us tonight on Saturday Night Country. We can't wait to have you back. I am putting my hand up to sign that citizenship, and you and Wade need to run some cattle.
1: Absolutely.
0: Can you choose a song to take us out with tonight?
1: Oh, shoot. Let's, shoot, we'll do Scared of Heights. Let's do the title track.
0: Let's do Scared of Heights, Wyatt Flores on Saturday Night Country.

Kitty, Daisy and Lewis there with Going Up the Country. I love that song and what a great rendition. Exciting news, if you're a fan of that, they are heading back to Australia. They have not been here since 2018. They're playing 5 shows. They're going to be in Perth, yay for WA. They're going to be in Melbourne, of course, also Castlemaine, Sydney and Brisbane. Very exciting. I think it would be an energy-packed show from those guys. A deluxe album has dropped from Carter Faith and she's done a little collaboration moment with Lacey K. Booth and Baby Nova. We're going to hear it now. Here it is, Pearl handled Pistol on Saturday Night Country.

Make mine country. Now that is country music. Paige Plaisance with Make Mine Country, a new record coming from her. I'm looking forward to that one. It is out in October. It's called Swamp Water. More of that swampy country music coming your way. Let's have a listen now. Closer to home, Sandy Louise. She's from Newcastle and she's got a brand new song out. A gorgeous track from her. Here's Next Time I'll Know on Saturday Night Country.

chain, and two or three shut with a wire loop and a stick. Others invaded my space, tried to whack me right in the face. But just like Jack, I was nimble and I was quick.

You're on Saturday Night Country with me, Melody Moco, your host, sitting with you tonight on Yugambeh Country and taking you through what country music has to offer this week and beyond. Also, we are playing all sorts of country music here on Saturday Night Country tonight. You just heard Pete Dennehy opening gates for Dad. And let me tell you, Pete is one of my favourite Australian country storytellers, always finding those beautiful little moments in life and making them into a song. You are going to hear more from our feature album, Shaboozy, very soon. It's rocked me to the core. I didn't know that I loved Shaboozy as much as I do now. Hopefully it does that for you too. Hour three of Saturday Night Country is on the way. The late night hour, the one that I love the most. I am a bit of a night owl. If you are too, you're going to love the next hour because we have got some Hannah Aldridge and some Lachlan Bryan doing a beautiful cover that is coming up in hour three, as well as a live moment from Troy Cassidaly and Ian Moss, always one of my favorite duos, those two legends collaborating together. Let's hear a new one from local girl Sarah Lynn now. This is Gold Lion, comes from the upcoming EP that is out at the end of the month. Let's give it a spin on Saturday Night Country.

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0: You think we ran out of gunpowder? The way things keep going up in smoke. There ain't much law and order around here. Gotta make justice on your own. House of whiskey's at an all-time high. Without getting drunk, it's hard getting by. Maybe I should go grab my 45 and go down to the bank.

0: Oh, golly.
1: Okay. When the music cuts out, I want you to sing the next couple of lines, okay?
0: Oh, dear.
1: Okay. Now, I'm more interested in oomph than lyrical perfection. If you can give me both, you know, top marks, but if you really give it a good go, then I'll pass by kind of fluffs with the words. So here you go. Let's see what you can do.
2: Oh.

0: just like the words we know. Is that right?
1: Well, I mean, I know I said I'd forgive a lyrical fluff, but I mean, they didn't really approximate the actual lyrics.
0: Oh, I'm so sorry.
1: Oh, I don't know. Freya, do you think we need someone who has the actual, yeah, I'm sorry. Like, Julie, you gave it some oomph, but the words were just too wrong.
0: Apologize.
1: that's quite all right. Thank you for doing it. Thank you for singing your heart out on ABC Radio.
0: Okay.
1: All right, Julie, lovely to speak to you. Thanks so much. Let's see. Dave in Sanana. Dave, would you like to sing for us?
2: Oh, no, not really, but I'll give it a crack.
1: Okay, let's do it.

0: I don't know the words. I don't know, Suzanne.
1: Okay, thank well, I have to much. Gong you off the same way I gonged Julie off. I'm terribly sorry.
0: Enough. Good on you.
1: Okay, thanks, Dave. Well, I've got plenty of people SMSing the words in on the SMS. If we could just put you guys on the SMS with the words and the people on the phones with the voice, we could get this done. 1-300-800-222 is the number to call. Andy in Gympie, would you like to try?
2: I'll give it a go. It's a good song.
1: Okay. Do you think you know the words? Or at least the first line that we need?
2: Just like the white wing dove. Coo, baby, coo. Gotta be close-ish.
1: Yeah, I mean they were the words. What I really wanted was like the kind of the oomph, yeah? So how about I play it again, and if you can just give me that line really passionately, we'll call it square. How's that?
2: All right, let's go.
1: Okay.

0: Maria Schneider, well, that's thrown me in a little bit. I was expecting Maria the Saint. Can you ask the question again?
1: I can. Name the 1972 film starring Marlon Brando and Maria Schneider, directed by Bernardo Bertolucci.
0: Goodness. Oh, I think I've got it.
1: Go on. What is it?
0: Last Tango in Paris.
1: Yes, it's Last Tango in Paris, Joy.
0: My brain's on the go. It's working.
1: It is. Okay, this is question 17. Probably after this one we will move to our hard montage. Now, and this one is in the category of bad guys, okay, when we talk about evil characters in films. Okay, in the original Friday the 13th film from 1980, Jason is not the killer. Who is?
0: Oh, bums. It's one set of movies I've never watched. And I can't say I'm really into the milieu, so to speak.
1: Yeah, I can't stand horror either. Hate it.
0: I don't know. I can't answer. Oh. I've enjoyed myself. Thanks a lot.
1: Joy, that was a great run. Very much appreciated your fine singing tonight.
0: I'll have to listen back.
1: Go on. All right. It'll take a couple of hours before it's all ready, but just go to the ABC Listen app, look for the pop quiz, listen. I mean, you can listen to the rest of it, but you could just fast forward to where you are and share it with everyone. Thanks, Joy.
0: Hi. Okay.
1: Good to chat to you. Charlie in Mount Druid. Hello, Charlie.
2: Good to be with you, Suzanne.
1: Good to be with you, Charlie.
2: Could I just mention, going back to Australian Crawl, I did follow Spot on their last show at Parramatta Leagues Club. And the thing was, I was up the back on these road cases. And I don't know if you know, but the dance floor was on a two-inch, it sprung on a two-inch spring. So my follow spot was bouncing, and I couldn't get the follow spot to stay on James Rain, so I had to open it up as wide as I could and just have the whole stage virtually as a follow spot. It was unreal. There's so many people on the dance floor bouncing around and... Yeah.
1: Oh, what a great little story there, Charlie. Now, look, in the original Friday the 13th film in 1980, Jason wasn't the killer. Who was?
2: Was it his mum?
1: It was his mum, Charlie. Now, I think we are too close to the news for me to launch the hard montage on you. So if you can hang on for me, Charlie, I'll get the hard montage started on the other side of news. With any luck, you'll know all the answers and you'll wrap it up straight away. We shall see.
2: A lot of luck.
1: It all remains ahead of us. Dan in Ballarat knew it was his mum, so did Spud. Somebody else who just says, the mother. All right, nightlifers, this isn't over yet. I'll give you the hard montage after the news, and then we'll finish off our pop quiz.
3: ABC News with Andrew Kaloupas. The South Australian government says the recent discovery of a mass bird mortality event is not surprising as the state battles a deadly bird flu strain. A large group of dead and sick greater crested terns was found on an island just off the state's southeast coast on Friday, with testing underway to determine whether the birds had contracted the H5 avian influenza. Authorities say there's been no spread yet to commercial poultry producers. South Australia is currently at the forefront of the H5 spread, registering 39 of the country's 53 cases. South Australia's chief vet, Skye Frewen, says more cases are likely.
4: That particular event, it's significant, but it's also not unexpected. It's in the southeast where we already know we have local transmission. There's large numbers of these birds. If they're congregating, it can spread quite easily. So my expectation is we will see more infection and so more sick and dead crested terns, unfortunately.
3: The Federal Energy Minister says he's concerned by reports service station workers are being abused by motorists as fuel prices rise. From midnight on Sunday, the government's temporary cut to the fuel excise will expire. The National

0: Ray, can you advance us on Ship of Fools?
1: No idea. I know the third one. I know the song, sort of. But no, I don't. Can't get the ship.
0: Okay. Thanks, Ray.
1: Thanks.
0: Another time, Sammy in Barara.
2: Suzanne.
0: Have you got any more ships?
2: Well, it's the third one. I know.
0: I know you know the third one. It's totally your era.
2: It's Mannequin. It was on the movie Mannequin. Okay? With,
0: I really loved that movie when I was like 13, 14.
2: I know, but I'm not going to waste your time because I can't ship out the answer to you tonight.
0: All right. But you tried to do a nice segue.
2: But I did give a hint. Mannequin.
0: Yes.
2: I guarantee you it's on that movie.
0: Yeah, it is.
2: It's actually the soundtrack.
0: It is. Yeah. Okay, so, thanks. Thanks, Sammy.
2: All right. Thank you. Bye.
0: Oh, bye. Jim in Seaford, can you help us?
3: Good morning, Suzanne. Yes, I could move it along one, I think.
0: Okay, what have you got?
3: Starship.
0: It is Starship.
3: Who
0: had that song that was on the Mannequin soundtrack?
3: Can I listen to it again in the hope of trying to get one of the other two?
0: Yes, you can.

0: Well, anything else ringing bells there?
1: It's not ringing bells, but I'll just have a stab. Sinking ship.

0: But it closed in 92. The police closed us down, and Tony made an amazing speech. What did he say? He said, every city must have a every city must have a cathedral. This is the cathedral of our youth. And it was a shame, you know. It's just one of those things. But yeah, it was never the same after 92, I think.
1: Yeah. Is its legacy still there? Does it still, you know, matter to the story of Manchester?
0: Oh, very much so. Very much so. I mean, now you have the Warehouse Project, which is one of the leading, you know, dance clubs in the world, and it ended in 97. But it closed in 92. The police closed us down, and Tony made an amazing speech. What did he say? He said, every city must have a every city must have a cathedral. This is the cathedral of our youth. And it was a shame, you know. It's just one of those things. But yeah, it was never the same after 92, I think.
1: Yeah. Is its legacy still there? Does it still, you know, matter to the story of Manchester?
0: Oh, very much so. Very much so. I mean, now you have the Warehouse Project, which is one of the leading, you know, dance clubs in the world, and it's very much based on what we did. It was the pro, and up till the present day, for like super clubs and big, I mean, Cream in Liverpool, which is still a massive brand these days in club world, they were all Hacienda regulars, and they went off and did their own place in Liverpool, and they always, you know, they'll tell you immediately, oh well, we based it all on the Hacienda, because no one had ever done anything like this before. It was completely new. I don't know whether we meant it, but we were the prototype, you know, and we were completely bonkers. We had this anarchic streak. So, yeah, it was just, yeah. I mean, it would never survive now. I mean, New Order and Factory kept that place going. New Order used to play gigs there when we had a tax bill we couldn't pay, or a winding up notice, you know. And they were great gigs, but it was to pay the bills. Yeah. You know, we were really not businessmen. Yeah.
1: Mike, we will have to leave it there. It has been great to talk to you and to hear about this moment in time in Manchester. Lovely to speak to you. That's Mike Pickering. Mike was one of the DJs who helped make the Hacienda the most influential nightclub in Britain. His book, Manchester Must Dance, A Life of Music, Madness and Moving On Up, is in bookstores at the moment. Also, if you're interested in seeing the Happy Mondays, one of those big bands to come out of the Hacienda, they will be in Australia next month. Ashwin Sekhar, hello.
2: Hey, Suzanne. So this is what we'll do. We will dive into this cultural phenomenon of themed restaurants, Dracula's, Medieval Nights, that phase we went through as a country of theming restaurants, eating Parmesan.
1: Titanic restaurants are a big thing.
2: Yeah, they are. There's drama, but I don't know if it's good for digestion to be, you know, in such a iceberg coming towards you. So we'll look at that phenomenon that we went through as a country. And then we have a music special, which is about people who unashamedly sing in their own accent. So they don't go American, which just naturally happens sometimes to singers. It's such a good accent for singing. But Welsh, Kiwi, Aussie, we have a collection of people who've unashamedly sung in their own accents.
1: I'm intrigued by that. I always thought you would just sing in your own accent, and most of the time the music just took your accent away.
2: Yeah, the people more obviously Aussie, like Missy Higgins here, John Williamson, there's others overseas. You can really hear their native accent coming through.
1: All right. What about the Proclaimers? I reckon hear the Scottish.
2: You can't miss it. Yeah.
1: You can never miss the Scottish. Thanks very much, Ashwin. Nightlifers, thank you so much for your company. A big thank you to the wonderful Freya, who's been here on the phones. Thank you for your company. Let's chat again same time tomorrow night, and hang on for Ashwin.
3: ABC News with Andrew Kaloupas. Peak trucking bodies are calling on the federal government to reconsider ending the heavy vehicle road user charge discount. Here's political reporter Lexi Junewick.
4: From midnight tonight, the temporary fuel excise relief, which took 16 cents per litre off petrol for the month of July, ends. The full heavy vehicle road user charge will also be reintroduced as the war in the Middle East continues to put pressure on global oil markets. The Australian Trucking Association is urging the government to keep the road user charge at the discounted rate until the end of this month, while Nat Road, which represents Australia's road freight operators, wants the charge slashed to zero until at least the 1st of January next year.
3: South Australia's government says testing will determine whether a mass bird mortality event off the state's southeast coast is the result of the deadly H5 avian flu. It says aerial surveillance detected 49 dead and 35 sick greater crested terns at Cape Jaffa on Friday. Another 20 birds have tested positive for the disease near Robe. The state's chief vet, Sky Fruin, says the birds from Cape Jaffa are not being considered suspected cases at this stage as they undergo testing in Adelaide.
5: So a mass mortality event doesn't have any sort of particular defined number, so those are the numbers that have come through from our surveillance team. Mass mortality is essentially something that would be unusual and significant, and I would describe it as that, yes.
3: Ukrainian President Volodymyr Zelensky says his country's air defences have downed only one of the ballistic missiles launched by Russia in its latest attack. Here's Larry Buttrose.
6: Mr. Zelensky says Russia launched the total of 35 missiles, including the 27 ballistic missiles and 185 attack drones. The capital, Kyiv, was the primary target of the aerial assault. At least 9 people were killed and nearly 30 injured, with the casualties including 4 children. Mr. Zelensky says the downing of just one of the

That's Tenderfield Sadler by Peter Allen. If you've just joined, this is ABC Radio Overnights. I'm Ashwin Sedgar, and we are touring accents from around the world, people who can sing in their own natural accent. A quick check of the times. It is 2:26 now in Perth, 3:11 in Eucla, 3:56 in... No, I think we'll come back to Australia if we have later, because that's been quite an Aussie journey as well. There's plenty of accents to choose from. Let's take a long journey over to the UK. Before I play your UK song, some of you have texted your suggestions. Slim Dusty's A Beer, A Bar With No Beer with Duncan. A Beer With Duncan. Interesting. Slim Dusty's A Beer With Duncan. That's from Chipper in King Island. Good morning, Ashwin. Thank you for your program. I'm listening to it here in...

right the wrongs? Who would stand and fight? And who was gonna run? Are you gonna hold the candle? Are you gonna hold the gun? When there ain't no use in waking if your dreaming's done.

0: That's Troy Cassidaly. That song is River Boy. It is absolutely beautiful. I like many of your texts and thoughts coming into the program. We'll read some of those in just a moment. Mike's on the line, though, from Rockhampton, regular correspondent into Macca. Hi, Mike.
1: G'day, mate. Yeah, well, it's been pretty cold this morning. I was just having a look at the temperatures. We're going to say a shout-out to Macca and hope he gets better.
0: Too right. Thank you for that, Mike. Yeah, yeah. So you're regularly calling in with weather reports. So what have you got for us?
1: Yeah, well, it's the one of the coldest mornings the last 7 days. I'll have a look at Tasmania. Mount Wellington, -3. Leowini, -3 there. This has been the last couple of days. In Victoria, Falls Creek, -5. How's this? Yarrawonga, -2. Ballarat, -1. New South Wales, Thredbo, -9.7. I don't think anyone's going to be moving up there today.
0: Good to keep the snow there, though, I suppose.
1: Yeah, that's right. No, -7.6 at Perisher, out of Broken Hill, -1. And even in Queensland, in the last week, that's the last few days, -4 at Dalby, Applethorpe, -3, Roma, -3, Warwick, -3, South Australia, didn't get away from it, -3 at Renmark, and Nuriutpa, which is part of the Barossa Valley, -2, Arkaroola, -2. So very, very cold right around southeastern Australia this morning, and the coldest so far during the winter.
0: Wow. So a lot of frost being cleared off windscreens this morning then, I reckon. We've got about a minute before we get to the news. Mike, what else have you got for us?
1: July in South Australia, in Western Australia, is normally the wettest time of the year, and it normally gets 173 millimetres, and this year it's only had 56.8 millimetres, so it's very, very dry there too.
0: Yeah, yeah. And yet they've had some reasonably good growing seasons in some of those areas, but it might be slowing down, I suppose, if it's staying that dry.
1: Yeah, but two areas. The other area is central Queensland. I live up here in Rockhampton. We've only had 0.4 of a millimetre in July, and the country's dry is super dry, and I fear for bushfires this season coming up in August and September. So it's a bit scary.
0: Yeah, it's too right. Hey, Mike, it's so lovely to hear your voice. Thanks so much for calling in.
1: No worries, my pleasure.
0: Mike there in Rockhampton rings into Macca with some good weather updates. And now you're speaking about bushfires. It was a pretty bad year last year for bushfires too. We're going back to some of those areas on the program in the next hour. Plus, I want lots of your calls. 1300 700 222.
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0: Right. Hey, Mike, it's so lovely to hear your voice. Thanks so much for calling in.
1: No worries, my pleasure.
0: Mike there in Rockhampton rings into Macca with some good weather updates. And now you're speaking about bushfires. It was a pretty bad year last year for bushfires too. We're going back to some of those areas on the program in the next hour. Plus, I want lots of your calls. 1300 700 222.
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In this bulletin, Facebook failing to stop illegal peptides coming into the country, hopes of a peace deal between Israel and Hamas in jeopardy, and the history-making gold medal won by the Aussie relay team. Good morning, ABC News with Sue Fitzpatrick. An ABC investigation has found Meta is failing to stop online dealers from using Facebook Marketplace to peddle illegal and dangerous peptides. Jordan Bissell has the bulletin, Facebook failing to stop illegal peptides coming into the country, hopes of a peace deal between Israel and Hamas in jeopardy, and the history-making gold medal won by the Aussie relay team. Good morning, ABC News with Sue Fitzpatrick. An ABC investigation has found Meta is failing to stop online dealers from using Facebook Marketplace to peddle illegal

and a stick. Others invaded my space, tried to whack me right in the face. But just like Jack, I was nimble and I was quick.

0: Logie. And another Logie as well. Most popular presenter, I think,
1: yeah,
0: I believe.
1: The Burt Newton Award, yeah.
0: What's it like when that call comes through?
1: Oh, I can't put that on the radio because there was swear words. I was so shocked because I thought it was such a privilege to be nominated for the Gold Logie last year, and it was so much fun. And I kept saying the whole time, especially to my fiance Simon, who gets to come along when you're nominated for a Gold Logie. So it's only the Gold Logie nominees who can come to the party. It's not his world. He's a pilot. He doesn't do this kind of stuff. So he loved it. I kept saying to him, enjoy it because it's going to happen once in your life, once in my life. So we had all the fun. So when the phone call came again and said that I'd been nominated for a second time.
0: Is Simon like, I don't want to go. I've done it once.
1: Yeah. Oh, my gosh, no. He's already rented his tuxedo. He's deciding if he's going to put bling on his lapel. Like, he is totally diving into this, which is great to have, you know, to have your mate along with you on a night like that because it is super fun. Mm-hmm. Let me tell you, you know, people might say, Logie, Schmogies, whatever, but it is just so much fun.
0: If you can find a bow tie with little dogs on it, like Mustard Dogs, that would, I think that's a good way to show support, Simon.
1: That's true.
0: You're up against like Sam Pang, Todd Woodbridge, Robert Irwin, Julia Morris.
1: Ali Langdon, Poe, absolutely. And if any of them win, awesome. I love them all. It's so collegial. They send me little messages on Instagram privately. They are all awesome people. Yeah.
0: No, they're not. You're the only one from the ABC, Lisa Miller. Robert Irwin has enough followers on Instagram to last a lifetime. So we need ABC listeners to go to the TV Week website. Yeah. They can vote for you.
1: Yeah. They can, and I love that. I'd really appreciate it. And you know why? Because I would dream of being able to give a speech that would do a shout out to all of the people that have helped me along the way, and especially to regional Australia, and just say, this is why I'm here. This is who has lifted me up to this point. And that would just be such an awesome feeling. So
0: brilliant.
1: If people felt that they could fling me a vote, then I would really appreciate it.
0: I think it's the TV Week website you go to that. I don't know if I'm allowed to run a campaign, but all of the others do.
1: Oh,
0: so
1: yeah,
0: let's go. Vote for Lisa Miller in the Gold Logie. She needs to beat Robert Irwin, all right? She's
1: working with
0: Mustard Dogs, not exotic animals. So that's great. Although Robert Irwin is pretty cool. But for this moment, He's got years ahead of him,
1: Warwick. The years in front of me are way less than the years in front of Robert.
0: Oh, well, I hope not. Lisa, it's been so great to talk to you. Have fun at the Maldon Gothic Festival. I love that you're there today.
1: Warwick, thank you. See you, everyone.
0: Lisa Miller joining you, host of Mustard Dogs, host of Backroads, up for a Gold Logie. Sorry, I just had to take over and run that campaign for her a little bit there. If you want to vote, the TV Week website. We've got news headlines and weather information for you now. Back with you in a moment.
2: Sue Fitzpatrick with ABC News. There are fears avian flu is rapidly spreading, with authorities investigating a mass bird mortality event in South Australia. The 84 greater crested terns were found on an island near Cape Jaffa in the state's southeast, with testing now underway. Chief Vet Skye Fruin says the crisis was anticipated, but now it's escalating.
3: We've known that this is going to happen at some point in time. Unfortunately, it does appear to be escalating quite rapidly. That's not that surprising because these wild birds do mingle and come into contact all the time on our shorelines and off the coast. That's part of the reason we need to continue to do the surveillance so that we can monitor the situation.
2: Drivers can expect a price increase at the petrol pump following the end of the federal government's fuel excise cut from midnight tonight. The 32-cent a litre discount came into effect in April amid oil supply concerns caused by the war in the Middle East. It was then pulled back to 16 cents in July, and from Monday it will be discontinued. Police have issued almost 1,000 infringement notices and seized about 250 non-compliant e-bikes during a crackdown by the Queensland government. 24 people were charged with drink riding, 615 for not wearing a helmet, and more than 100 for speeding. US President Donald Trump has threatened more strikes on Iran as the United States presses for the reopening of the Strait of Hormuz. Hopes of a diplomatic solution to the war look more uncertain after Kuwait reported to a new round of drone attacks from Iran while a tanker was struck in the shipping channel.

0: That is Tom Curtin with Territory Time to finish my time with you here on Australia All Over. It's been an absolute, it's always an honour to fill in for Macca on this program, this great program that connects us all right around Australia. So it's been an absolute pleasure to be with you. We are expecting Macca to be back with you next week, although keen listeners will say, you said that last week was. Well, we'll hope it'll be next week for you. So it's been an absolute pleasure and I hope I'll catch up with you soon.
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2: G'day, Sally Rope with you. After the news, as the Commonwealth Games wrap up in Glasgow, ABC journalist Jason Dacey will be here to talk us through some of the highs and lows. But as a young man, he covered the 1982 Commonwealth Games. He has got some memories. Is this Commonwealth Games in Glasgow making you remember their experience of the Commonwealth Games in 1982 here in Brisbane, or indeed the 2018 Commonwealth Games on the Gold Coast? What do you remember? Maybe you were a volunteer. Let us know. 1300 222 612 or 0467 922 612. Plus our slice of Queensland history this morning. Can you imagine being thought of as immoral for simply living in a flat? Historian Christina Ealing-Godbole will be here to tell us more. We'll play Tune Detective as well. Stay with me. Time for the news now, though. It is 10 o'clock.
3: Good morning, ABC News with Sue Fitzpatrick. Deputy Opposition Leader Jane Hume has hosed down calls for a federal royal commission into corruption in the construction sector. Shadow Treasurer Tim Wilson has called for an investigation into alleged CFMEU corruption across the country. Deputy Leader Jane Hume says that's not the Liberal Party's position, but has called on the Prime Minister to show more curiosity about the allegations of crime infiltration in the construction sector.
4: What it does mean is that there is an option to have a Senate inquiry into corruption in the construction industry. It's something that we've been talking about for some time.
3: Drivers can expect a price increase at the petrol pump following the end of the federal government's fuel excise cut from midnight tonight. National political lead David Spears has more on the government's decision to end the discount.
5: It's made this decision some time ago, hoping that the war in the Middle East, that the issues around oil supply would have been resolved by now. They haven't entirely, and clearly it's anyone's guess how long it will be until there is free passage through the Strait of Hormuz back to where it was pre-war. It will be felt, this increase, getting back to that full freight of excise, so an extra 16 cent increase. It'll take place as of midnight tonight. The government's sort of kept open the option down the track, should it need to, of returning to this. But it does believe that now's the time to end this. It's an expensive subsidy, so it needs to come to an end at some point.
3: Queensland police have issued almost 1,000 infringement notices and seized about 250 non-compliant e-bikes during a month-long crackdown. The statewide operation commenced on July 1 after tough new legislation came into effect. 24 people were charged with drink driving, 615 for not wearing a helmet and more than 100 for speeding, including one person clocked travelling 50 kilometres per hour. Acting Deputy Commissioner Rhys Wildman says riders need to be responsible.
6: To those individuals who are still riding these devices, particularly riding them in a fashion that is against the laws themselves, either speeding, reckless riding, dangerous riding or drink riding, you will make decisions and you will be held accountable.
3: Overseas now, the Spanish government is defending its handling